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12: 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Got to get out of here for now. It's a great free speech Friday, he said. That is Sam. That is Polo. I'm Joe. That's going to do it for us for now. Have a great weekend. Talk to you Monday. Bye.
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10: From ABC News, I'm Dave Packer. It was another day of dirty air for much of the Midwest and East Coast. Smoke from those wildfires from Canada blowing in, health officials urging children and older adults to stay inside. But don't tell that to Jason McCall, a tourist from Tennessee visiting D.C. with his young daughter. He's blowing off the smoke.
14: It's kind of natural to have wildfires. It's been that way for millions of years, so I have zero concerns. And it just needs, it's a part of nature's process.
10: Parasites are also part of nature's process, and cyclosporiasis is causing painful stomach illnesses for some 1,600 people. It's now believed the source is lettuce grown in Mexico and supplied to Taco Bells in several states. That supplier, Taylor Fresh Foods, now issuing a recall. For safety, Dr. Deb Howery, former CDC chief medical officer, recommends.
15: We need to continue to, you know, wash vegetables very thoroughly, particularly lettuce at this time.
10: The U.S. conducting strikes against Iran for the seventh day in a row.
16: CENTCOM has released footage of a strike on a surveillance tower at an Iranian port, which they say the regime used to track and target commercial vessels in the Strait of Hormuz. And Iran is still firing back with alerts in Qatar, Jordan and Bahrain, and major damage to a power and water desalination plant in Kuwait. That forced the government there to advise citizens to conserve energy while they stabilize the grid.
10: ABC's James Longman. Following President Trump's speech last night in election security, Homeland Security Secretary Mark Wayne Mullen weighed in.
17: This isn't about rehashing the 2020 election. This is just exposing what took place and to make sure it never happens again.
10: In Oakland, California, a protest of that proposed merger of Paramount Skydance and Warner Brothers Discovery, comedian and TV host W. Camus Bell was there.
18: I value journalistic independence. I also value the fact that we live in a time where the more media consolidation we have, the less choices we have.
10: A judge hearing for 12 states that are suing to block that merger happened today. You're listening to ABC News.
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10: Private equity billionaire Leon Black walked out of his transcribed interview with the House Oversight Committee investigating the Jeffrey Epstein files.
23: According to the transcript, Black repeatedly declined to answer questions about how many non-disclosure agreements he was involved in,
0: citing the advice of his attorneys. He was subpoenaed to testify later this year, a move his lawyers called a political stunt.
1: They made a premeditated political decision to serve him with subpoenas after less than an hour of questioning.
0: Black is scheduled to be deposed on September 3rd. Peter Haralambos, ABC News.
10: Target is recalling hundreds of thousands of Cat and Jack toddler girls' saquara sandals because decorative pearls can fall off, posing a choking hazard. Scientists say they've identified a teen soldier killed in the American Revolution at the Battle of Camden in South Carolina 246 years ago.
2: Nobody really knew for sure whether we could get genetic profiles suitable for a genealogy investigation on 240-plus-year-old remains. But we got lucky and it worked.
10: Allison Peacock with the FHD Forensics says that the remains are those of Private John Pumphrey of the 7th Maryland Regiment. The NFL has suspended Arizona Cardinals executive Ryan Gold indefinitely for violating the league's gambling policy. They say an investigation found Gold provided confidential inside information on the 2026 draft selection before the picks were announced. Dave Packer, ABC News.
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32: 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In a moment, I want to talk about now that Donald Trump has laid out the case last night. The speech didn't have as many bombshells as a lot of us expected it to have. But the fact is, he laid the case out. And there's a good case to be made that most of what Trump said about election interference from Iran, from China, and from Russia has been repeated by major league Democrats like Biden and Obama and Hillary Clinton. So when you see the mainstream media get all wrapped around their own axle about, well, Donald Trump told a bunch of lies about election interference last night. Oh, so when Barack Obama says it, it's true. When Trump says it, it's a lie. When Hillary Clinton says it, it's true. When Donald Trump says it, it's a lie. When Joe Biden, President Otto Penn, says it, even though he's lost his mind, it's true. But if Donald Trump says the very same thing, it's a complete and utter lie. I guess if you can follow the logic like that, you can work for one of the major networks, which brings me to tonight's First Amendment Friday X poll. should networks decide which presidential speeches you see? Now, understand how I'm asking this question. I'm not asking, do they have the legal right to decide which speeches they air and which speeches they don't air? Of course they do. I'm not asking you if they have the right to do it. I'm asking you, is it the right thing to do? If organizations like ABC, NBC, CNN, MSNBC, etc., if they claim to be news organizations, and then, as CNN did last night, they say, we've decided ahead of time that Donald Trump is such an inveterate liar that we don't want to air his speech because we know he's going to lie during the speech, so we won't air the speech. We don't want you, the American public, to see it with your own eyes, hear it with your own ears. We will evaluate it for you, and then we'll tell you the parts you should know. Now, can you imagine a more paternalistic attitude than that? I mean, come on. This would be like your mom and dad saying, well, before we let you kids watch Game of Thrones, mom and I are going to watch a few episodes and decide whether or not it's the right thing for you to do. That's okay, and in fact, I think it's thoroughly appropriate for parents to safeguard children that way. Is it okay for major news organizations to actually safeguard the American public and say, we're not going to let citizens hear this? Why, if they heard Donald Trump's lies, they'd be forever harmed by what had happened. Should the networks decide which presidential speeches you see and which ones you do not? The poll on X, I'd say no, but you can vote any way you like. You'll find the question at Lars Larson Show and at LarsLarson.com, and brought to you by AMAC, the Association of Mature American Citizens. AMAC has the conservative values I believe in. I join. You should too. Just go to amac.us or call 888-262-2006. 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Now, a shout out to our friends in Mantee, Mississippi, where they catch great talk radio on the Super Talk Network. 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A little happy news to end the week on a First Amendment Friday. President Trump's downsizing blitz has officially shrunken the federal workforce in Washington, D.C. to 312,000 employees. That is the lowest level of federal employment in 30 years. The regional contraction is part of a nationwide reduction that has brought the total federal workforce to the smallest size it's been since 1966. And as far as I'm concerned, that is something to truly celebrate. Let's go to your calls on this First Amendment Friday. Ernie's on the line in Alabama. Hey, Ernie, welcome to the Lars Larson Show. What's on your mind?
3: Hey, thanks for taking my call, Lars.
32: Sure.
3: I want to talk about birthright citizenship and something that is not being discussed, and it's right in front of everyone in the State Department and the Department of War.
32: Okay.
3: Marco Rubio is doing this right now with the State Department. Diplomats who come into the United States with their families, if a spouse gets pregnant and delivers a child on American soil, that child is not given a U.S. birth certificate.
32: That is
3: true.
32: The
3: child is not a birthright citizen.
32: Yep.
3: Okay. Secretary of War Pete Hegseth is allowing it. We have all of these international students coming into the Air Force, into the Marines, into the Army. Now, my specialty was the Army. I'm a retired Medical Service Corps officer.
32: Thank you for your service,
3: Ernie.
32: You're
3: welcome, man. Thank you for your support, always. I was in charge of medical records. I was in charge of eligibility for care, who's eligible for what, depending on what their patient category is.
32: Right.
3: Also in charge of billing for international students' health care and the families of those international students eligible for health care.
32: Yeah.
3: On American soil, at an American institution, even if they're delivering at a civilian hospital, but if they're coming here from, say, Kuwait, Iraq,
32: yeah,
3: Afghanistan,
32: if they
3: UAE,
32: who are these folks
3: country,
32: coming in for training
3: country,
32: on American military bases?
3: Absolutely.
32: Okay.
3: Absolutely.
32: Are they coming in pregnant?
3: No, but they're here in, like, say, for instance, at Fort Rucker, Alabama, the Army Aviation Center. The school itself is a year and a half.
32: Right.
3: So they get to bring their families over with them.
32: Okay.
3: And, of course, you know, wife gets pregnant. They deliver here. Baby's got automatic birth, U.S. citizenship.
32: Wow.
3: Dual citizen. There is not a country in the world that takes our soldiers, Germany, Poland, Korea, yeah, you name it. We take dependents over to those countries. Our dependents who are born over there, overseas, are not allowed foreign citizenship. I myself was born, my mother and father were, my father was stationed in Turkey. I was born in Turkey in 1961.
32: I was born in Taiwan in 1959, so I'm in the same boat you're in.
3: Yeah, but it is not a reciprocal situation.
32: No, it's not.
3: All Pete Hegseth has to do is amend the contracts that bring those international students over.
32: Yeah.
3: That if you bring your family and you have a child while you're here in training, that child is not going to be a U.S. citizen.
32: But can he do that on his own say-so? Because that sounds like a State Department role rather than a Department of War role. Does he have the authority to do that?
3: I would think so, because it's a DOD, Department of Defense instruction. You know, it's definitely the Defense Department.
32: Wow.
3: I mean, all of the paperwork that I saw that brings those people over here is Department of Defense.
32: That's an interesting theory. So he could take, but see, I'm not as concerned about that's a relatively small population of people. I'm concerned about right now we've got about 1,000 anchor babies a day being born in the United States.
3: Oh, yeah.
32: It's 350,000 a year. And it's stunning the number of little American anchor babies that are being made. And now with the Supreme Court siding with the folks who claimed it gives ridiculous levels of interpretation of the 14th Amendment, I guess is the only way I can put it. But thank you for your service, Ernie, and I appreciate your call on First Amendment Friday. In a moment, the president says our voting machines can be hacked. China has already grabbed 220 million voter files. Should we go back to paper? We're going to talk about that, and I'll get to more of your phone calls and emails. It's First Amendment Friday on the Lars Larson Show.
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32: Hey, welcome back to the Lars Larson Show on First Amendment Friday. Well, the president says our voting system has been compromised. Three primary foreign actors involved: China, Russia, and of course, Iran. And I thought we'd talk to Jack Lombardi, who's an entrepreneur and a former Republican candidate for Congress from the great liberal state of Illinois. Jack, welcome back to the program.
13: Formerly from the People's Republic of Illinois, sir.
32: You've now moved out of the People's Republic of Illinois?
13: Yes, sir. I'm in the free state of Florida.
32: Yeah, that's a good place to be. So tell me this. I was looking at a soundbite from the great Kamala Harris, who's run for president a bunch of times, never been successful, but she has run. And in just 8 years ago, she was saying, why, we have to go back to paper ballots because you can't hack a paper ballot. And I thought, all these liberals and Democrats and news networks are saying, how dare Donald Trump come out and talk about the compromise of our election system? Apparently, all the things that have been said by people like Kamala Harris, Hillary Clinton, Barack Obama, Joe Biden, President Otto Penn, are okay if they say it, but evil if Trump says it. Do I understand that right?
13: Well, yeah, of course. You know, President Trump is calling out their hedge. They got a hedge on this whole thing. I mean, well, here's what's even crazier, Lars. Both parties have said that electronic voting is rigged, and yet we still have it. That's how stupid our government is. Incredibly stupid. And I'm in technology. I can tell you this. When you have a software of any sort that has an ability to be connected to a Wi-Fi, just because that button you think you pushed on or off is on or off, it doesn't necessarily mean that, you know, it works the way that you think it does. Yep. That button could still be on and still be hooked up to a Wi-Fi. And yeah, okay, is this the way they service the machine? Lars, I don't want to hear the excuses. The reality is we need to go back to paper ballots. I mean, you know, machines could count them, I guess. I mean, you know, to be able to get things done. However, when you're going to rely on the machine to check the machine, it's kind of like the state that I came from, the People's Republic of Illinois, that's a Democrat top-down one-party government. And people say, there's no fraud. There's no fraud in elections. And I'm like, of course there is, but who's going to tell? Is it going to be the whistleblower Democrat that's going to tell the other Democrat or the other progressive or maybe the communists that are all under the camp of the Democratic Party? Who's going to be the one that's going to say, oh, this is wrong? Is it going to be the judicial system that's run by the Democrats? Is it going to be the sheriffs that are all Democrats? Or is it going to be, I don't know, the governor's office that's Democrats or General Assembly? Lars, who is going to hold them accountable? Nobody. That's why they won't open the voter rolls. And President Trump has sent his DOJ to go do that, and they've even run into pushback. Why? If there's nothing to worry about, why wouldn't you open it up for the American people as a whole, as a complete society? Why wouldn't you open up the voter rolls and clear the air and say, listen, there's no illegals. Maybe there's a small percentage. We're working on it. I think all Americans would be like, okay, fine. We'll agree. But because this doesn't happen, because they're not opening up the voter rolls, because they continue to use these electronic machines that have Wi-Fi, Americans don't trust the elections, and it's crazy, you know, between the right and the left. Let's all be honest and have an honest conversation. It's only cheating when the other guy wins.
32: That's right. And by the way, Jack, I'm with you. If you want to use machines to count things, but there's got to be a way to double check it. I'll tell you, a couple of weeks ago, I was leaving town on the weekend with Tina and my granddaughter, and I stopped at the bank and I wanted to get some cash and I didn't want to go to the ATM. The lady said, I have to run it through the machine. She runs it through the counting machine. It came up with an extra 20. And I went, you know, cause she was counting, I don't know, some 20s. And she goes, oh, I got to run this through again. Counted again. Sure enough, it came out with an extra one. And I thought, oh, well, that's interesting. I mean, even at the bank where they count money all day long, they've got machines that occasionally give you either the right result or the wrong result or a result you weren't expecting. So when you're counting hundreds of thousands or millions of ballots, should we have a double check on whether or not the count is being done correctly?
13: What they say we do, Lars, and you know what happens? They run it through the same machine that tallied it the first time. That's how stupid we are. And you know, here's the problem, and this is the part that burns me up, and why I even got involved with politics, which I hate politics from the start. I'm going to be transparent with you and your listeners.
32: Sure.
13: I've never really liked it. It's just it's gone so far off the rails. I said, you know what the hell, right? And that's what happened. The issue that I have, I mean, it's like, okay, we all agree. I know I'm saying this again. We all agree that that there's something maybe not right. Okay.
32: Yep.
13: And it's the American people. It's our country. These are our representatives. So, and we all agree left and right. I have friends on all sides of every spectrum of everything. Cause I'm, you know, big city like Chicago. We all agree there has to be some sort of fix to where we can all say, hey, our elections, we're not very confident in them, and that, you know, we need to have a solution, a workaround. We got to get this fixed. And everybody always seems to agree on paper ballots. Because yep. Then we can hand count them, we can machine count them, and we don't have to worry about putting it through a system that could be possibly, perhaps, rigged.
32: And by the way,
13: Lars,
32: you're an entrepreneur.
13: Our votes.
32: Jack, you're an entrepreneur. You went in to buy a company. I would expect you'd say, you got to show me the books. And if the people selling you the company said, nope, Jack, you got to buy it blind. You can't see the books. And if you saw the books and you said, okay, can I trust these numbers? You might ask the company, by the way, do you have outside auditors who come in? Most of the companies I've ever worked for, I've never been in that part of the business, but the radio stations and such I worked for, they have outside auditors. They come in about once a year. They go through all the books because they say, yeah, we think you're running things right, but we want somebody on the outside to come in and make sure all the numbers still add up. And I would imagine occasionally they find errors in there. These are all secretaries of state and governors and lawmakers who say, Democrats all, who say, we don't want outside auditors to double check our system. And that immediately, I mean, if I were you and I was in the process of buying a company and they said, number one, we don't use outside auditors. Number two, no, you can't see the books. I'd say, then me and my checkbook are gone.
13: Lars, you know what? It's funny you bring that up. I'm actually in an acquisition.
32: Are
13: I was selling one of my companies. I kid you not. And here's what's happened. I've had to deal with the bank. I've had to deal with the broker. I had to deal with the representative on the other side. I've had to deal with the attorney. I had to deal with my attorney. I had to deal with my accountant. These are all the people I've had to deal with here in the past 3 months. So, yeah, I 100% agree with you. It's logical. It makes logical sense. And if we had a process, a systems like that, that guaranteed Allstate, no matter what, this is what has to be done, a lot more Americans would feel more confident in their vote. And I got to add one thing. Last night I was talking to my son, 22 years old. He's, you know, bright-eyed and getting out in the world, and he has some views about the world and cultures and whatever. And we had a really heavy conversation. And he said, the dumbest thing is, Dad, my vote don't count. It's stupid. And it broke my heart.
32: Isn't that sad?
13: Broke my heart. I said, Jack, of course it counts. I'm like, the biggest mind twist that they could put out there is to convince young people, because he's a Gen Z, that their vote don't count. I'm like, what you have to say counts, son. It does, because you take the time to go in there and cast your ballot.
32: That's absolutely right. That is Jack Lombardi, entrepreneur, former resident of Illinois, former Republican candidate for the U.S. Congress. Jack, thanks very much. Back in a moment. I'll get to your phone calls and emails. You've got the Lars Larson Show.
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0: Dirty air from much of the Midwest and East Coast. Smoke from those wildfires from Canada blowing in. Health officials are urging children and older adults to stay inside. Cyclosporiasis is causing a painful stomach illness for some 1,600 people. It's now believed the source is lettuce grown in Mexico and supplied to Taco Bells in several states. That supplier, Taylor Fresh Foods, now issuing a recall. For safety, Dr. Deb Howry, former CDC Chief Medical Officer, recommends.
1: Continue to, wash vegetables very thoroughly, particularly lettuce at this time.
0: The U.S. is conducting strikes against Iran for the seventh day in a row. Iran is still firing back with alerts in Qatar, Jordan, and Bahrain, and major damage to a power and water desalinization plant in Kuwait. The reignited war with Iran is sending fuel prices higher. The average price of a gallon of regular gas, nearly $4 on average. Gallon of diesel back above $5. This is ABC News.
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11: Hey, welcome back to the Lars Larson Show. It's First Amendment Friday, where every subject is fair game, and we'll get to your calls here in a moment. Michigan's Speaker of the House says the state budget is padded up with fake workers who are never even hired, and the

0: taxpayers are footing the bill. So I wanted to talk about it with Representative Matt Hall, who is the Speaker of the Michigan House and a constitutional law attorney from Richland Township. Representative Hall, or Speaker Hall, welcome to the program.
1: Hey, thanks for having me.
0: So did everybody know about these ghost employees, or was this a happy discovery, perhaps inspired by DOGE?
1: Nobody knew about this. I mean, year after year, Michigan's Governor Gretchen Whitmer would, increase the budget. We saw the budget grow from $57 billion to over $80 billion. And every year they would add more and more employees in the government. And so we started looking at all of these requests that she was making for thousands of workers. And we realized, none of these positions are listed and they're not on the rolls as employees. And so the more we dug into it, we realized they were thousands of fake workers that they were using to pad their programs. And instead of hiring people, they were just spending it on all kinds of things.
0: Well, so tell me this, because I've always worked for private enterprise. I've never worked in a government agency. But when the legislature allocates money to hire people, personnel costs, Are the agencies just allowed to transfer the money from personnel over to other uses?
1: Yeah, what they were doing in Michigan is Governor Gretchen Whitmer was tying these workers to programs. And so that gave them the ability to just spend the money on the program instead of hiring the workers. And so this was costing the Michigan taxpayers hundreds of millions of dollars.
0: So wouldn't this have been stopped by any kind of decent, generally accepted accounting principles, GAAP? Isn't that what private companies do? They don't let a private company would never say, here's some money for personnel, but if you decide you want to spend it on something else, go ahead. I can't imagine why government would ever allow that.
1: Right, yeah. So when we went forward with the recent Michigan state budget, we eliminated over 2,000 of these ghost workers. And Governor Whitmer was very against us, was very critical of us. But in the end, we got her to sign a bill. We estimate there were about 5,000 of these ghost workers in the state workforce in Michigan. We got rid of 2,000 of them so far. So she signed a bill to eliminate those 2,000 jobs, and she did not lay off one state worker. And so when it got done, I said, hey, I guess we were right about this.
0: So I guess, and you have to wait till next year to get rid of the other 3,000 fake employees?
1: Yeah, because what happens is we couldn't, Michigan is a Republican House and a Democrat Senate and a Democrat governor. And so we would like to get rid of all the ghost workers. We're estimating, it's costing the Michigan taxpayers over $500 million a year.
0: Wow. We
1: got rid of 2,000 of them, which was about $200 million a year that we got rid of. But she was too nervous to get rid of all of them. So we're going to have to go after it again. But, not too long ago, President Trump even tweeted about all of the ghost workers that we found in the Michigan state budget. And so I appreciated the president helping us amplify this message.
0: Hey, Representative Hall, I appreciate you taking the time and continue the good work. And I guess we'll have to check other states and see how many of them have ghost workers. Have a wonderful weekend.
1: All right. Thank you.
0: That is the Speaker of the House of the Michigan House, Representative Matt Hall. Thousands and thousands of fake employees. Absolutely unbelievable. Let me go first to Bill in New Jersey. Hey, Bill, welcome to the program. What's on your mind?
2: Hi. Thanks for taking this call.
0: Sure.
2: This was about the poll question from yesterday.
0: Yeah, about daylight savings. Yeah.
2: Right. They actually did that about 50 years ago during the oil embargo, and they had problems because the hour during the wintertime made a difference at night. We actually had a crossing guard that got hit and ended up in the hospital.
0: Well, and I understand when I went back, I've looked at that history because I live in a place where they've proposed getting rid of daylight saving and either going to one permanent time or the other and not switching twice a year. But do you think we'd have those same problems this time around?
2: I would think it'd be worse because you got another 100 million. Plus, we got these bikes. They're medium size, red, blue, green bikes. There's no reflection on them. And then they got the cars, and they're extra punchy, running stop signs and all kinds. So you add that to the mix, and you got a real mess with it.
0: Yeah, but the only thing is, Bill, do people not know how to drive after dark? I mean, because if you shift the hours of darkness, I understand it may catch people off guard till they get used to it, but everybody's driven in the dark before. I mean, people are capable of doing that. Is it something that they say, oh, no, if you shift the time and daylight shifts by an hour, we're all going to be crashing into each other? Sounds kind of sketchy.
2: That's what happened here. That's why they pulled it the other time. They had it for about a month.
0: No, they had it. They had it for about not quite a year and a half. They had it from 73 to 74. Yeah. It went from, I think it was January, February of 73 to about April of 74. It was very unpopular. And then they said, let's do it differently. Let's go to Cameron. Hey, Cameron, welcome to First Amendment Friday. What's on your mind?
3: Well, after our president's speech, my comment is, why doesn't he close our borders to Russia and China? All these people that come and go to school here, why doesn't he close it and put a stop to, you know, where
0: are you talking about university students who travel here? Because the southern border is locked as tight as it's been in 50 years. So you're just talking about taking, but the students aren't the biggest problem with illegal voting. The problem with illegal voting is other countries want to manipulate America's elections. They're not doing it by being here. They're doing it from a distance. Does that make sense?
3: Sure does. And then another thing, you were talking yesterday about the time change. Oregon voted a few years back to have it at one time. And then, of course, our governor didn't want it.
0: No, but here's the problem. The Congress has to approve of doing it. That's been the holdup. And now the Congress appears to be moving that direction. Hey, Cameron, thanks for the call. Everybody talks about those weight loss injections, you know, the GLP-1 drugs. 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Glad to have you on board and glad to take your phone calls and emails on a First Amendment Friday. Coming up in a moment, menorahs made the cut at the Connecticut Capitol, but a nativity scene got turned away for being too religious. So who decides which faith gets a seat at the table? We're going to talk about that coming up next on First Amendment Friday.
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0: Hey, welcome back to the Lars Larson Show on First Amendment Friday. 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So, imagine this. At the Connecticut State Capitol, menorahs made the cut, but a nativity scene got turned away because it was said to be too religious. I thought we'd talk to Garrett Bell about that. Associate Counsel, he's a lawyer at First Liberty Institute. Garrett, welcome back to the program.
23: Thanks for having me.
0: So tell me this. How did all this come about, and why are they picking and choosing religious winners and losers in Connecticut?
23: Yeah, you said that pretty well. I mean, Family Institute of Connecticut, they're a nonprofit advocacy organization that aims to promote religious liberty and pro-family values there in Hartford. And yeah, last Christmas, FIC submitted an application to the Joint Committee on Legislative Management for permission to display a small nativity on a table in the state capitol building.
0: Yep.
23: And, yeah, they had observed other displays from other organizations in that same area, so they wanted to include this display that celebrated the season and reflected the faith and traditions of many Connecticut residents. And yet the committee denied the application, stating that the nativity scene was religious in nature, and informing them the committee's policy forbid religious displays in the public spaces.
0: Can a government do that under the First Amendment?
23: Absolutely not.
0: Yeah.
23: And the irony of what's going on here, as you pointed out, is there's menorahs that we know about that were displayed in these same areas. Now, we have some information to believe that those menorahs were actually put out by the government themselves.
0: Whoa.
23: And here, in this case, which is totally fine, by the way, completely fine.
0: Well, I don't know. Hold on. Does that step across the establishment language of the First Amendment if the government says, we're putting the menorahs out, so we're going to promote one particular religion? That doesn't sound like it would pass muster, does it?
23: Actually, governments are completely okay to put out religious displays or displays that have religious text or iconography on them on government property. In fact, recently, you'll see a lot of municipalities, local governments, state governments, that are displaying the Ten Commandments, whether in a courthouse or on their government property. But the interesting thing here is that this isn't that. The FIC is a private organization, and the Establishment Clause really doesn't come into play when we're dealing with a private display where it is being displayed in a, what's called a public forum. And so the state's position is sort of interesting in that they are saying, well, when we put a menorah up, that doesn't violate the Establishment Clause. But somehow when a private citizen wants to put up their own display, that would violate the Establishment Clause.
0: What is their logic for why that steps across the line?
23: I'm afraid there's not much logic to it, to put it bluntly. And I think that what we're dealing with here is, look, for so long, we were operating under what was called the Lemon Test that was established in Lemon v. Kurtzman. That was a precedent from the 1980s, the Supreme Court. And essentially that test looked into, well, does it appear that the government is endorsing some kind of religion generally or a specific denomination specifically? And the practical effects of that test were to strip anything religious from the public square whatsoever. And thank goodness this most recent Supreme Court bench in a case that First Liberty actually litigated called Kennedy v. Bremerton. Is about a
0: I know Coach Joe. Joe Kennedy.
23: That's right.
0: Yeah.
23: That's right. And that case affirmatively said, look, the Lemon Test has been dead for years. We believe it's been dead for years. But in the event that you still don't get that, we are now abrogating Lemon. The Lemon Test is no longer applicable. And instead, the Establishment Clause should be interpreted in a way that matches with its original meaning and sort of this historical test. What was permitted at the founding? And, I mean, you can go to D.C., you can go to multiple state capitals, you can look in state constitutions. It's very clear that just the mention of religion was not enough to violate the Establishment Clause. Instead, the Establishment Clause was meant to prevent coercion, forcing people to go to a certain church, say a certain prayer, forcing people not to say a certain prayer, you know, compelling someone to act or say something against their beliefs. And here in our case, that's just not at all implicated. I mean, this is private citizens who want to put up a display, just like other private citizens have put up other displays. So now you've opened up a forum, you cannot target religious content or viewpoints for exclusion.
0: That sounds perfectly reasonable. Garrett, thanks so much for the work you do at First Liberty Institute. Glad to be with you on a First Amendment Friday. Let me go to Pat. Hey, Pat, welcome to the program. Everything's fair game. What's on your mind?
1: Hey, good afternoon, Lars. Great to talk to you. With our president's speech, and you brought it up, it just brought my memory back to the 2020 election when Giuliani stood up on the podium and had like, I think 1,100 affidavits signed by people that either witnessed or participated in illegal actions at the county locations.
0: Yep.
1: Do you remember whatever happened to those?
0: I don't. I don't recall what happened to those affidavits. All I know is in the last 6 years, we have found out so much more about what happened in 2020. Yes. And we know that it was flawed. And the Democrats denying it was flawed doesn't do anybody any good, does it?
1: That's correct. That's correct. I just thought of that and, you know, I never heard about it since then and didn't know if any of your listeners who have a great audience that might remember. But again, I never heard of them being brought up again since then.
0: No, and I haven't either, and I don't know the outcome of that. I'll see if I can find out. Let's go to Paul in Idaho, listening on KIDO. Paul, what's on your mind on First Amendment Friday?
2: First Amendment and the debate, basically, today that went on last night. I mean, they went ahead and shut them down. And I don't agree with that. I think you have to show them and respect the office of the President of the United States.
0: I think they were out of line to do that. And thank you very much. Lonnie in California, what's on your mind? We're going to have to get to it quick. We're coming up to the top of the hour.
3: Hey, on these mail-in ballots supposed to be postmarked by a certain date. How do you know that they're marked by the post office? Anybody can, because it's just a stamp. Anybody can make that stamp. Is there any way to prove that the post office stamped them?
0: I don't know that there is. And in fact, a lot of people have raised the question that in states where they use, it's called RBM, I think it's return ballot mail. It's usually used for businesses that want you to be able to mail something back. Then in those cases, they may or may not be actually postmarked on the day that the post office actually picked them up. So it becomes a bit of a problem to try to determine exactly when was that ballot dropped into the mailbox and was it marked appropriately. This is why we need to pass the SAVE Act. Number one, picture ID for all voters. Number two, proof from every voter that you are an American citizen. Number three, your ballot has to be in by election day. And number four, if you sign somebody up to vote who's not a citizen, there are criminal penalties for doing that. It's First Amendment Friday, and you've got the Lars Larson Show.
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5: I'm Dave Packer. CENTCOM says a seventh day of U.S. strikes on Iran has completed. ABC's James Longman describing one of the U.S. targets.
7: CENTCOM has released footage of a strike on a surveillance tower at an Iranian port, which they say the regime used to track and target commercial vessels in the Strait of Hormuz. And Iran is still firing back, with alerts in Qatar, Jordan, and Bahrain, and major damage to a power and water desalination plant in Kuwait.
5: A day after President Trump's primetime address describing security problems with the 2020 election, newly classified documents show few of the vulnerabilities the president claimed. ABC's Jonathan Curl.
8: President Trump released newly declassified documents he claims expose those shocking vulnerabilities. But one of the election reports the White House released says America's election systems, quote, would be difficult to manipulate on a wide enough scale to alter the election outcome. Trump accused China of targeting the 2020 election, even though his own intelligence officials had assessed with high confidence that China did not seek to change the outcome.
5: Texas Governor Greg Abbott declared a major disaster in several Texas communities affected by flash flooding that killed at least two people this week. The governor today warning.
9: Even though the worst of the rain is going to be behind us for a while, as in for days, the rivers are going to continue to rise.
5: The FDA has now publicly identified Taylor Farms as a supplier of the shredded iceberg lettuce linked to the cyclosporiasis outbreak. That lettuce served in some Taco Bells. ABC's Elizabeth Schulze.
10: So far, the CDC has reported cases across 34 states. The epicenter in Michigan, where health officials now say more than 5,000 people have been infected, over 100 of them hospitalized. The state typically sees less than 50 cases per year.
5: A federal appeals court ruled today that New Jersey's bans on assault firearms and magazines is unconstitutional. You're listening to ABC News.
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5: White House official says China's president still plans to visit this year despite President Trump's 2020 election interference allegations.
29: Trump extended the invitation after a summit in Beijing earlier this year, and Xi is set to visit the White House on September 24th, despite Trump's claims about China during his primetime address on Thursday.
30: The People's Republic of China carried out what is believed to be the largest compromise of election data in history.
29: Records released by the White House show that China attempted to obtain but not alter voter records. A spokesperson for the Chinese Foreign Ministry said the allegations were, quote, completely fabricated out of thin air. Peter Haralambos, ABC News.
5: A small protest outside the federal courthouse in Oakland, California over the proposed Paramount-Warner Brothers Discovery merger. Comedian and TV host W. Camus Bell says if there are a few players left in town, they'll dictate what people see.
31: In our times when there's so many issues to focus on, I get why this is not something that everybody's thinking about. But we've all been in that position where you were looking for something to watch and the thing you thought would be there wasn't there. That's media consolidation.
5: The protest was held as a judge held a hearing for 12 states suing to block that merger. The Tennessee Titans plan to induct 40-year-old Chris Johnson into the franchise's Ring of Honor at the season opener in September. Johnson played six seasons with the Titans and last month revealed he has Lou Gehrig's disease. Dave Packer, ABC News.
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0: Welcome back to the Lars Larson Show. It's my favorite day of the week, First Amendment Friday. Your phone calls and emails are welcome. Glad to have them at 866-HEY-LARS. And if you're a naysayer, we put you right to the head of the line at 866-439-5277. 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So Donald Trump detailed some of the flaws in America's election system and some of its biggest threats, including China, Russia, and Iran last night. And the Democrats don't know quite what to do, because on one hand, many Democrats have already said the same things that Donald Trump has said. That is, Barack Obama, Hillary Clinton, Joe Biden, and others have said we have threats to election interference from China, Russia, and Iran. And then you have this Adam Schiff of California, who's now a senator, used to be a rep. He actually came out and he said why Donald Trump is trying to discredit the fall election, the November election, ahead of the election. Except that Hakeem Jeffries, who's the minority leader in the House, he's actually out there trying to do the very same thing. Discredit the elections before the elections have even happened. So, what are the efforts that are going on right now to try to fix the system? Let me list off a few separately, and then I'll get to your calls. The RNC is fighting 160 election integrity cases in 36 states across America, the largest election integrity litigation effort in RNC history. Number two, they have secured major victories defending Georgia's common sense election laws. They stopped New York City's non-citizen voting law, preventing non-citizens from having a vote in the elections. They have been actively defending Arizona's proof of citizenship requirement, which will now go to the U.S. Supreme Court. And they have stopped Virginia Democrats in their redistricting scheme. Oh, and they also ended non-resident voting in North Carolina. Now, what I wish they do is pass the SAVE Act. But on that note, let's go to Joy, who's a naysayer. Hey, Joy, it's First Amendment Friday. What do you and I disagree about that makes you a naysayer?
17: I have confidence in our election system. So I don't, I think that each of the states are looking out for their voters. And when they do find something, they correct it. Your good friend, John Solomon, was interviewed this morning, I think, and
0: yep, he
17: said
0: was.
17: That they have not found proof that any votes were changed. So I think there's influence, there's interference, and he's had 6 years to find that proof, and he has not been able to.
0: Okay, so can I ask you a question, Joy, about that? You said you have confidence in our system. So part of what Donald Trump released last night, they looked at four states and they took a sampling of voters and they found more than 250,000 foreign national citizens registered to vote. Do you still have confidence in that system?
17: Well, they also, it's unclear if they had naturalized citizens in there. If they did, then they would be
0: eligible. No, hold on. They found 250,000 foreign nationals registered to vote. You don't see a problem with that?
17: But they don't necessarily vote, and I don't have confidence in that number. The Heritage Foundation looked at, I think it was 10 years of voting history. They found 100 votes by undocumented immigrants. 100.
0: Where they caught them. No, but where they caught them. But here's the problem, Joy, and I want you to take this seriously. I know you love to just shout over me. But Joy, if somebody is registered to vote and they cast a ballot, how would anybody ever find that a foreign national had voted? How would you see the evidence of that unless they were caught, indicted, convicted, and it became a public record that they had been convicted of voting illegally? How would you know the person was a foreign national?
17: Because they do have checks and
0: no, they don't.
17: In the state.
0: No, they
17: yes,
0: don't.
17: They do.
0: Joy, can I tell you something?
17: They just found someone. I think they were saying in Pennsylvania. I think that was the state.
0: Joy,
17: where someone voted twice for Trump.
0: No, but I'm not talking about voting twice, Joy. Please listen for just a moment. I make my home in the Pacific Northwest. I'm right next to the Columbia River, which there's Oregon to the south and Washington to the north. Please listen for a moment. 2 years ago, there was a liberal group out of Chicago, and they wondered something. They wondered, how is it that state, and this is a liberal political group, and they wondered, how do states have automatic registration of everybody who gets a driver's license or an ID card? And they said, I wonder if they're going to register to vote everybody who gets a driver's license or an ID card, and there are states that give driver's licenses to illegal aliens, how do they sort out the foreign nationals from the American citizens? So they put in a public records request to the state of Oregon. This is not a conservative group. It's a liberal group. And the state of Oregon got the public records. Oh, God. You know what, Joy?
17: Okay.
0: You don't even want to hear the question, do you?
17: No, I do. But I just wanted time to ask you a question. But
0: sure, go ahead. Ask away. Ask away.
17: Okay. So, all we're hearing is about the 2020 election.
0: I'm not even talking about the 2020 election now, Joy. I was telling you about 2024 I'm just going to move on and tell everybody else, because I imagine the people who listen to this show want to hear the bottom line. The liberal group asked Oregon, how do you sort out the foreign nationals from the citizens when you have everybody who's signed up with a driver's license and an ID card gets registered to vote? And Oregon doesn't. They had thousands of foreign nationals registered to vote. They weren't sorting them out. They were taking them on the honor system. They were simply saying, if somebody is registered to vote and they know they shouldn't be, then we expect them to come up and tell us, I'm registered to vote and I shouldn't be registered to vote. They ended up finding thousands of people. So when people like Joy tell you, they go out and they double check and they make sure that foreign nationals are not registered to vote. They do not. And why? Because liberal states, and Oregon is one of them, liberal states don't want to find the illegal voters. They know that those illegal voters are a benefit to one party, the Democrat Party. They don't want to find them. And when they do find them, they don't usually prosecute them, which is why people like Joy can say, well, they only found 100 of them. No, they didn't look for them to begin with. The finding in Oregon 2 years ago was accidental. And then they said, well, are you going to check the rest of the voter rolls? And Oregon said, no, we're not going to do it. That's a great example of why this system does not work, but we can make it work by passing the SAVE Act. Hey, do you want another summer like last summer, barely sleeping because you were too hot all night long? 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
0: Hey, welcome back to the Lars Larson Show. So, like many of you, I watched Donald Trump last night. He had promised some bombshells, and I don't think they're as big as we thought they were going to be. But President Trump says Americans deserve to know where election systems are vulnerable. Did his speech last night restore confidence through transparency? Or simply reopen old wounds? I thought we'd put that first to Brian Del Monte, who's a former Department of Defense intelligence official and a political risk expert and founder of Quiet Departure. Brian, welcome to the program.
25: Thanks for having me on the show.
0: What'd you make of last night's speech by the president and the things he decided to declassify so Americans can actually see the proof of what a lot of us have believed for the last 6 years?
25: Well, I think, as you alluded to in your introduction, I don't think it was as revolutionary or as big of a reveal as some might have hoped. What the president said was shocking, right? He accused China, Venezuela, and Iran essentially of interfering with U.S. elections. He then released a series of documents that he purported substantiated those claims. I didn't think so when I read those documents. But the evidence doesn't establish a stolen election. It doesn't substantiate that China actually had an influence in our election. It suggests they may have wanted to influence it. It suggests they may have had the capability to, but it doesn't say they did or how they did.
0: I guess what I'm wondering is, how would you establish that? If you said they stole all this data, 220 million voter rolls, voter registration piece of information, I assume that if somebody steals something like that, it's because they plan to use it for something. And stealing voter information could be used for economic reasons. It could be used for a lot of things. But you might expect it first to be used to affect elections. If they had actually used the information in some way to affect elections through social media, through news coverage or anything else, how would you ever know?
25: Well, first, that's a great premise you have, and it's cogent and it's complete, but it's not consistent with the facts or what the president said. So first, not all voter rolls are, you know, hidden or somehow not available. Many voter rolls across the United States are available.
0: Yep.
25: And his information that can be downloaded. So to say that they were stolen, that may be we're a little bit ahead of our headlights in that kind of claim. So what the president said, he made an allegation about the countries interfering with our elections. He then said the intelligence community attempted to keep it from me. That was his second bombshell allegation. And the evidence that I read doesn't give me a lot of support for either. The information I read said the Chinese may have wanted to play a role influencing our elections, that they might have had the capability, that they were certainly probing U.S. systems and, you know, looking for vulnerabilities. But it's not the same as saying they interfered with the election. So if the circumstance had been what you suggest, well, then that would be very serious.
0: Yeah. I saw evidence in the documents they talked about that indicated that there were times where, say, Christopher Wray would testify to Congress as head of the FBI. And he said, well, you know, all these things are true and we're not, you know, we don't have a problem with the election right now. And then within the FBI, there were efforts to pull back certain reports that contradicted what Wray said. And the agency did that. And I find that concerning because you say, well, were they trying to hide this information? It appears that's exactly what they were doing because they found breaches into our systems in 21 and 22. And the data released by Trump said that registered data covering people who are registered between 2014 and 22, about 40 million voters were out there. And so they did an investigation in Michigan in 2020. And they said there were 8,000 to 10,000 registration applications from one of the operations. But then it appeared that that report contradicted Wray. So the agency just said, let's pull that information back. We'll retrieve that report and not allow the public to see it. That sounds like our own government, elements of our government, trying to hide information from the public, doesn't it?
25: Well, sure. Again, if the situation was as you described it, then yes, the conclusion you want to reach would be logical. Let me just say, look, I think three things can be true at once. Okay, I think foreign governments can target the American political system. I think the intelligence community can make mistakes and deserve scrutiny, as well as the FBI can make mistakes and deserve scrutiny.
0: Yep.
25: And that the documents that were released still don't prove sweeping conspiracy against the American people or the president. So let me, though, deal with a more benign explanation for why a public official testifying before Congress may say one thing, yet evidence in the stream says something else.
0: Yeah.
25: There's a process that the intelligence community goes through. People walk into our embassies. People walk into FBI offices. And say things they think to be true. And the FBI in the investigations that they do will hear things about other potential things going on. And there's a process to determine, is that information credible? And is that information relevant? And should we jump on it?
0: That's
25: and
0: reason.
25: The sheer amount of information. Yeah. And the sheer amount of information coming into the intelligence community is huge. I mean, let me ask your listeners this. Have you ever noticed we have a hard time telling you about what's about to happen before catastrophe happens, and then 6 seconds after it happens, we can tell you the last dinner the guy had at the restaurant three blocks away.
0: Good point.
25: Intelligence is – now, why is that? Okay, it's not a failure of the system. It's a failure of – you know, intelligence is difficult. It's not nefarious. The people who work in our intelligence community want to protect the United States. They want to provide the information that is relevant to the president, okay? And the president said, look, they kept this from me, but there isn't evidence to suggest that that actually happened. That's also contra the mission and the incentives of these organizations who want to get it right, okay? The problem is the sheer amount of information that comes in and connecting the dots, okay? That's the real problem of the intelligence community.
0: That is true. That is Brian Del Monte. Mr. Del Monte, thank you very much for the time. Brian is a former Defense Department intelligence official and founder of Quiet Departure. 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

0: 5,000 cases there. A federal appeals court ruled today that New Jersey's bans on assault, firearms, and magazines that can hold more than 10 rounds are unconstitutional. Just last week, a different federal appeals court upheld Illinois' ban on semi-automatic weapons. This is ABC.
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4: I'm meteorologist Jason Catarina with your KFC weekend weather update. On Saturday, expect a mix of clouds and sunshine with a chance of a thunderstorm in some areas during the afternoon. The temperature will reach a high of 92. 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
12: Welcome back to the Lars Larson Show. It's First Amendment Friday. You might have heard earlier this week, because we mentioned it, President Trump's teleprompter operator actually reportedly earned about $100,000 by betting on what would be in the president's speeches, because, of course, he already knew. So it was insider trading if he's guilty of what he's actually accused of. Should Americans be allowed to bet on things like elections and what the president has to say? I thought we'd put that first to Dr. Bo Cabala, who's an expert in political science, teaches at Tarleton State University in Texas. Dr. Cabala, welcome to the program.
13: Hey, thank you so much for having me.
12: So prediction markets have become kind of a big deal on the internet, haven't they?
13: Yes.
12: Would you mind
13: describe
12: for my audience how big they are right now?
13: I mean,

0: we're talking about millions and hundreds of millions of dollars bets that are being placed on anything and everything. So quite literally, outcomes of sports events, you know, political decisions. In this case, Gabriel Perez betting on specific words and phrases that would end up in the president's speeches. So you can't make this up. And I would just caution the inside information that he's using. You know, that's absolutely unacceptable. And that's why he's got the Commodities Futures and Trading Commission really looking into his conduct. I would caution, given how widespread betting has become, and in many cases, how effectively it seems to be replacing traditional polling. You know, when you don't have inside information, but people have a little skin in the game and they're willing to put some money down, that ends up being a better poll in many cases than Gallup or CNN. So I would separate that from what happened here, which is a trusted presidential insider absolutely monetizing inside information. We shouldn't allow for that. And fortunately, there's already a legal framework that exists to nip that in the bud.
1: Well, in fact, Dr. Caballo, when I saw that report of what he was doing, so this is the guy who for a decade, since 2016, has been running Donald Trump's teleprompter. So, of course, he gets a chance to see the script before the president even reads
0: it.
1: But I wondered, how did he think he was not going to get caught when he started putting bets on Kalshi? I've never put a bet on that, so I don't have a dog in the fight. How did he think he was not going to get caught? Or did he think he wasn't doing anything wrong?
0: Well, and exactly, Kalshi, you know, Polymarket, once you're leaving that paper trail and those records exist, you know, how can you assume that you won't get caught? I completely agree with you. In my opinion, what makes this sad and tragic in some ways, apparently Perez was a trusted insider, a deputy assistant to the president and technical advisor since 2016. So really bright future, you would think, unlimited horizons. He goes and does something like this. Very sad, in my opinion.
1: Well, and very sad, and it sounds like the guy will probably, I mean, he's suspended for now. And if the Commodities Futures Commission decides he did engage in insider trading, but that raises another question. Is it insider trading?
0: Yep.
1: I understand that if you work at, say, Nike or Microsoft or Boeing, and you're working in the C-suite, so you have access, and you know the company is about to cancel one plane or start another plane, that's insider information in trading on Boeing stock. But is it insider information if you just know the speech the boss is about to give?
0: So if you know the speech, I think, and the specific words that the boss is about to use, I would say, yes, that's inside information. Where it's your gut and just the feeling that your average everyday voter has on the street, I think it's important to actually be able to protect people's ability legally to bet on their gut impulse, even though I don't defend betting morally, but I would distinguish between those two. So let me start there as a starting point.
1: Okay, so let me ask you something. Way back when, I seem to remember several decades ago, didn't somebody actually propose that there be sort of a futures market on terrorism? Because they said the marketplace does have a really powerful ability, a predictive ability. And then I think people realized that it had sort of the wrong odor to it, so it never actually came about. But you made the point that predictive markets tend to be a lot more accurate than what anybody else comes up with.
0: Well, they certainly can be, and that kind of, you know, futures market on terrorism would seem to be in line with a very libertarian vision. Let markets work, and let's see what the predictions are. As far as I know, Kalshi and Polymarket, unless they have internal rules saying you can't place that kind of bet, as awful as it sounds, you know, that's a bet if we're talking about information that people are willing to wager on. So what assures me a little bit in this scenario in terms of the legal structure that exists, I mean, we talk about the commodities, that commission. So they're already looking at specific laws. We have the Commodity Exchange Act, Section 6C1, that says deceptive, manipulative devices in connection with swaps, futures, commodity transactions aren't allowed. There's some other categories legally of what you can't do. And they do cover what Mr. Perez allegedly engaged in. So I'd be cautious about saying we need a million new laws or we need to sort of further burden these emerging. Well, exactly. That would be my thought here, if that makes sense.
1: It does. And Dr. Kabbalah, tell me this. Should we allow people to bet on elections? They're going to anyway, but should we allow it in places like these predictive markets that can be regulated?
0: So they're going to anyway. I like how you phrased that. And there's a long history of people betting on elections, whether we're talking about 16th century Spain, 19th century England. Some very interesting research on this. So there's not currently a law. What's interesting to me about our federal system, there's some very different laws state by state. So Texas is very restrictive in terms of, can you bet on elections? Can you bet on your own campaign? Other parts of the country, less restrictive. There's not currently a federal law prohibiting it. I don't know that we need one. And, you know, we break it down now increasingly in poli-sci classes. If you are looking to rig a poll, I mean, don't do this, but if you go just to Austin, Texas, and ask people who the next president will be, you'll get one answer. If you go just to Lubbock, well, you'll get a different kind of answer. So it's possible that based on the method, and this is where my worry would be nipping in the bud these emerging markets that are decentralized, kind of like Bitcoin, cryptos, you know, it's decentralized information.
1: I couldn't agree with you more. That's Dr. Bo Kabbalah from Tarleton State University in Texas. 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
1: Welcome back to the Lars Larson Show. It's First Amendment Friday, and it's a pleasure to be with you. Well, Americans want more kids than they are having right now. And a brand new report says the whole country could begin shrinking within decades. Are we wading our way into a kind of a population collapse? I thought we'd put that question first to J.P. DeGance, who is founder and president of Communio and co-author of the book called Endgame. Welcome to the program.
13: Lars, great to be back with you.
1: Why aren't we having more kids collectively?
13: Yeah, gosh, it's complex. At the end of the day, life has gotten really expensive is a huge part, particularly for young people. Okay, the cost of housing has skyrocketed, and there's a lot of goods that our parents' generation were able to enjoy that were part of the commons, that were free to us, that are no longer free, right? The idea that you'd be able to go to a free public school where your kid wouldn't be indoctrinated, where they'd be surrounded by kids from a two-parent family, where there'd be a lot of human capital surrounding them and with them, that's gone away. So you're having to replace that with private education. That's making things more expensive. Also, I think parents are signaling to their kids frequently that, prioritize being financially stable, getting a great career, and then after all that, look around maybe for a partner to get married to, okay?
1: Yeah.
13: 9 out of 10 parents say that that's very important for their children. Only 2 in 10 parents, right, 1 out of 5 are saying that getting married and having a child is a priority for their own kids, right? So there's a lot of bad messages coming from parents. There's a lot of upward headwinds economically, and so there's, you know, it's a problem. It's one we got to tackle, because if we don't, the reality is in 50 years at our current rate of fertility, without migration, we will be shrink. Our working age population will shrink by 40%, right? And we'll start to see very real population decline within the next two decades.
1: And we're not the only country. I mean, China and Japan and others are facing similar kinds of demographic problems, aren't they?
13: No, this is a global phenomenon, right? At the end of the day, I might describe it as consumerism, perhaps, or the glorification of stuff in a certain sense. The idea that the eternal goods, right, the enduring goods of family and faith have declined across the planet in so many ways, and so we're not prioritizing the good of a lifelong marriage. And the average age of marriage, Lars, today is 30, right?
1: Wow.
13: And anybody who knows that a woman's fertility begins to decline physiologically at the age of 30.
1: Yep.
13: And once you hit 35, you know, folks don't like it. My wife didn't like it when the doctor said that she was having a geriatric pregnancy. But that's what it is based on obstetrics. So the reality is we've gotten really far away from the idea of marriage as a cornerstone relationship, right? It's, you used to, before the year 2000, marriage was something that the first relationship you availed yourself of to have a life well lived. And you two young adults would get married and go figure out life together, right? And,
1: yep.
13: And you might
1: yep.
13: not have a pot to piss in. And today we're told, you know, parents are telling their kids, no, wait, get the advanced degrees, assemble, you know, as much savings, have no debt, maybe even have a house beforehand. And what ends up happening is once they're financially ready, they're not able to couple up. As an old friend told me years ago, when she delayed marriage, she said, you know, the odds are good I could get married, but at this point, the goods are odd. And so the delay of marriage very frequently leads to a lot less people getting married.
1: Well,
13: as a consequence, less
1: people
13: get married.
1: Do you remember when it was either Time or Newsweek got themselves in trouble by saying statistically a woman of a certain age was more likely to be killed by a terrorist than to actually get married? And they said, well, it was statistically accurate. It was just there were an awful lot of both men and women who objected to that characterization. But how much of this has to do with, say, selfishness, saying, I want to play, I want to go out and enjoy life, I want to travel, I want to do all these things until, say, I'm pushing 40, and then I'll get married, then I'll have kids. How much of that is what's going on?
13: I think that's a key cultural ingredient, right? There's from higher income families putting off marriage, and while college students are certainly, college graduates are more likely to get married than their counterparts in the same age groups without a college degree, their average age of marriage is still approaching 30. So if we tell our kids, look, you got to be financially independent, right? You got to
1: yep.
13: be, when we say that, what we're saying is you got to be divorce proof. If your marriage ends, okay, we're coaching our kids to have a foot outside of the boat so you could jump out at any time, right? If we're honest with ourselves, humans, none of us are really independent. The key in life is to learn who we can depend upon in a healthy way, right? I mean, we're born into a family, and it takes us 18 to 25 years to become independent. It takes a hamster 21 days to be independent, right? So we're just, you know, the name of the game for forming our young people, our children, is to learn how to be dependent in a healthy way.
1: Well, and what happens when, as you said, 30.8% or 30.8 is the median age for marriage for men, 28.5 for women, whereas in 1975, 50 years ago, the numbers were 23 and 21, almost a decade of difference.
13: Yeah, that's absolutely right. And there's good research. So some people think that marriage laid that's fine because you'll get married anyways. Okay, that is not holding true.
1: No, it's not. That's J.P. DeGance, who is founder and president of Communio, co-author of the book called Endgame. J.P., thanks very much. Back in a moment. I got a little advice for you. A dollar, as you know, does not buy what it did 10 years ago. 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
16: From ABC News, I'm Dave Packer. Storms are expected to clear some of the air in the Great Lakes and East Coast after 3 days of smoke from mostly Canadian wildfires, but dangerous air quality could continue in parts of the Midwest on Friday.
17: In New York City, the National Guard handing out masks. Philadelphia declaring a code purple for very unhealthy air. The Phillies-Mets game moved up. The Milwaukee Brewers allowing fans to exchange tickets to avoid the smoke. And concerns over the most famous sporting event in the world, Sunday's World Cup final in New Jersey. The stadium shrouded in haze all week. FIFA officials closely monitoring the smoke forecast ahead of kickoff.
16: ABC's Matt Rivers. CENTCOM announcing U.S. forces completed a seventh consecutive night of strikes against Iran, hitting surveillance sites, military logistics infrastructure, Underground weapon storage and maritime capabilities also taking a hit. Your wallet.
18: The national average for regular gas is back around $4 a gallon. Diesel did just surpass $5, and that means higher transport costs for trucks, trains, and tractors. We are seeing oil prices climb as hostilities escalate in the Middle East and shipping stalls once again in the Strait of Hormuz. Another factor is that Russia's oil refineries have been damaged by drone strikes from Ukraine.
16: ABC's Elizabeth Schulze. The FDA has now publicly identified Taylor Farms as a supplier of the shredded iceberg lettuce supplied to Taco Bell and linked to the cyclosporiasis outbreak, that lettuce grown in Mexico. At Young Family Farms KC near Kansas City, second-generation farmer Alana Henry says the parasite outbreak is showing consumers the value of locally grown food.
19: Hopefully it doesn't take a crisis for us to buy local, but if it takes that crisis, then the farmers are here and ready to serve.
16: Andy Burnham was elected leader of Britain's governing Labour Party on Friday, completing the final step before becoming its seventh prime minister in a decade. You're listening to ABC News.
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16: Health officials say a person has now died from Legionnaires' outbreak in New York City. Cleanup has started in parts of Texas Hill Country flooded out this week.
23: It just makes me think about, like, all the memories I have here with my family, my friends. It's so sad that such a beautiful home.
16: Uvalde resident Valeria Perez says her childhood home was hit hard. And Governor Greg Abbott warns rivers are still rising.
24: I am right now going to be issuing a major disaster declaration.
16: The Texas flood death toll stands at 2. A 40-year-old New York man faces hate crime charges following a confrontation with Today Show host Greg Melvin at NBC's studio in Manhattan. Crews say they're making progress cleaning up from a water main break where a large sinkhole formed after a 36-inch steel pipe burst.
25: Parts of West Hollywood underwater. The famed Sunset Boulevard transformed into a rushing waterway, a 36-inch pipe rupturing, unleashing a torrent of water. Streets turning into rivers, trapping cars. The force of the water creating a massive sinkhole. The city bus depot turning into a swamp, and hundreds of cars damaged or destroyed.
16: ABC's Kana Whitworth. The World Cup raised the bar for beer sales. FIFA says fans drank 290,000 stadium beers during the 6 matches in Philadelphia alone. Nationally, beer sales were up 4% for the first month of the tournament. Dave Packer, ABC News.
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5: Do you know how when you go to church and you hear a good sermon and then the preacher wraps up the sermon and then you, the guy is supposed to give closing prayer, you get up there and give closing prayer. You don't give your own mini sermon. You go up there, you do what you're supposed to do, and you shut up. The problem is that you have a regime that's not interested in good faith negotiation. That has nothing to do with some rando influencer on X. Are you kidding me?
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7: Doing the quote is now under review. But it gets even worse. Raw intelligence obtained by the FBI in 2020, yet buried by rogue bureaucrats, stated that China's activities even included an attempt to manufacture illegal ballots for Joe Biden. Documents show that during this period, dozens of significant CIA and NSA reports about China's election targeting were kept out of the presidential briefing. These were briefings I would get almost every day. Everything was kept out that was of importance. One email among intelligence analysts admitted that they had, quote, deliberately massaged the presidential daily briefing to withhold information regarding Chinese activities related to the election. Another official inside the FBI wrote that she was running, quote, a shadow government, unquote, to keep intelligence about China's election meddling from becoming known and to keep it away from the honorable press. Other officials who witnessed such efforts perceived the motivations to be blatantly political. Recently, we found significant numbers of burn bags in formation, and this is a group of bags that were used to destroy information given by President Barack Hussein Obama to be burned. It was supposed to be burned. These bags were supposed to be at a different level by different people, incinerated and checked, but it never happened. Maybe we got lucky. We believe this was not done on purpose, but rather through gross incompetence of the people that were supposed to burn the bag.
5: Welcome to the show. That was the POTUS yesterday, the very interesting primetime speech that he gave about voter fraud. We knew voter fraud was happening. And all of the different ways that they were able to discover and sort of, I mean, you could say receipts, I guess. I mean, it was obvious. We know that there was. Was it enough to derail a whole election? That's the big question. A lot of this was stuff that we already knew. I think most of it was stuff that we knew, but it's sort of like a confirmation, I guess, of what everyone already knew in the first place. We already know that there are foreign actors, and it's not just China and Russia. It's Qatar. It's all of these other countries that are also trying to influence, particularly Qatar. But nobody wants to talk about that. Nobody wants to have a conversation about Qatar's involvement. That's one of the things you're not allowed to talk about on Capitol Hill. You're not allowed to talk about it in conservative talk radio. Podcastistan doesn't want to talk about it. It's one of those things that you're not supposed to discuss because too many people are getting paid off it. So, yeah, they're sure as hell there is. And it's all the people. I mean, we kind of know who some of the people now who are compromised. But as far as China and Russia, I mean, of course they're going to try this. I mean, it's idiotic to think that a country like any geopolitical foe isn't going to try at this point to destabilize an election. So welcome to the radio program. There's a write-up about this over at Substack, Chapter and Verse, that Lorraine has up this morning, and you can see it goes through a lot of what, you know, talking about election integrity. You know why he did this, though? Do you know why POTUS did this? Why he made this address? Everybody knows, right? We all know? Because he wants the SAVE Act passed. That's why this, because And I'm not knocking it. I'm just saying this is all stuff that we knew. None of this is new. I think just like some of the paperwork, some of the receipts, I guess you could say, for the lack of a better way to put it, some of that I think is helpful to have. But for the most part, we already knew all of this stuff. So this was, I think this is him. This is all about him trying to get the SAVE Act passed. So welcome to the radio program. Like I said, Dana Lash with you. This is the top thing today because there literally is nothing else. This news cycle is dead. It's like Congress isn't really doing a whole heck of a lot. But with this, pulling up, and again, he wants people to call elected officials about that SAVE Act, which makes sense. What they called the burn bags, they found a lot of information hidden in that. That's that soundbite that we were just kind of playing and going over. So that's some of the latest. But he was releasing these documents that about the safety of voting machines. See, this is another thing. And again, I'm not knocking him talking about it. I'm all for talking about it. But I'm just saying this is not like a groundbreaking thing. We knew voting machines can be hacked. We know that they can. So it's nice to know that, you know, I guess the affirmation of it came, I guess is really what it is. So he's releasing all of this information that shows that the safety, et cetera, of voting machines, blah, blah, blah, blah, blah. My God, we all know the voting machines. Yeah, blah, blah, blah, blah. What I want to know, I mean, are people going to go to jail for doing it? Are we going to find out who's doing it? And are we going to try to prevent it from happening even more, I think, is the big question. They found in New Jersey, Pennsylvania, Nevada, and California, 278,000 non-citizens registered to vote. Hundreds of thousands of dead people still on the voter rolls. And he was using the Spencer Pratt election as an example of this, talking about this. Because how long did it take for that to happen?
1: Oh, wow.
5: How long did that take for those votes to come in? Days. This is cut four. This is him talking about the hundreds of thousands of people who are non-citizens. Watch.
7: Finally, to reveal just how vulnerable our elections continue to be, we are releasing the results of a stunning investigation by the Department of Homeland Security. According to the DHS review, state voter rolls and public records, they identified approximately 278,000 non-citizens who are registered to vote in federal elections. Since Democrat states refuse to share their voter files, the real number is actually much higher than that.
5: A lot higher than that. 278,000 registered voters who are non-citizens. I would imagine it's probably double, triple that, if we're being honest about it. I would think. Easily, double, triple. So, I mean, he was talking about how China was attempting to manufacture fake ballots. Newly classified documents. He was saying that it was one of the largest compromises. But you can't talk about election fraud unless you're also talking about the psyops that are happening on social media with TikTok, for instance, and all the different campaigns. This is just but one way. And the reason I bring that up is because I don't want people to think, oh, well, if we do something about this, we're going to solve all of the interference. It's so much more than this. It is so incredibly much more than this. So, I mean, remember, though, this is cut five. Democrats were warning about hacked voting machines, which they apparently now don't believe exist. Listen to this. This is cut five.
8: Virginia just stopped using touchscreen computer voting because it's so vulnerable.
9: Right.
8: We need to look at all the voting machines. Every Secretary of State needs to be, you know, assisted in making sure that they are not being hacked and attacked.
10: I continue to think that our voting machines are too vulnerable.
11: Our researchers have repeatedly demonstrated that ballot recording machines and other voting systems are susceptible to tampering.
12: Even hackers with limited prior knowledge, tools, and resources are able to breach voting machines in a matter of minutes.
13: In 2018, electronic voting machines in Georgia and Texas deleted votes for certain candidates or switched votes from one candidate to another.
27: The biggest seller of voting machines is doing something that violates Cybersecurity 101, directing that you install remote access software, which would make a machine like that you know, a magnet for fraudsters and hackers.
4: These voting machines can be hacked quite easily.
9: You could easily hack into them. It makes it seem like all these states are doing different things, but in fact, three companies are controlling this.
14: It is the individual voting machines that pose some of the greatest risks.
17: There are a lot of states that are dealing with antiquated machines, right, which are vulnerable to being hacked.
4: The workers were able to easily hack into an electronic voting machine. It was possible to switch votes.
5: But now they think that it's not a big deal.
1: We've got 20 minutes of that, by the way.
5: Oh, there's a lot. Yeah, and that's just one montage. You know how many of those exist? There's like a bunch of, there's a handful of these montages that exist on, that are on YouTube. Some of them go all the way back to, I mean, it depends on what decade you're in. There's literally some from the 90s. There was a clip that I saw of the 80s, or no, not 80s. It was actually something with Joe Biden, but he was in it for a second, where they were talking about the collection of paper ballots and how easy it could be for, I mean, they've been doing this, you know, but when they're the ones in power, then they think that there's cheating if they don't win an election. If they're running, and then when they're in power, they try to manipulate the system. So, it's just so goofy. But you know that this is where they've always felt now they don't believe it. If Trump says it, they don't believe it. So we interesting, but the debate with this, and I don't know why the left is ignoring it. And I know a lot of this comes back to the 2020 election, and I'm not going to litigate that. I just think we have a very decentralized system. The question for me isn't whether fraud exists. It's whether fraud exists at the level to completely change the outcome of an entire national election. And I think that, you know, I don't give a rat's ass about the right or left in this. I just care about the truth of it. And I'm not going to sit here and like join the circle jerk about his, you know, conspiracy hyperbole without any kind of evidence. I have to have evidence. I mean, that's why we're conservatives, because we don't base our stuff off feeling like the left does. Now, that's not to say that there wasn't fraud. I'm just going and saying that, was it enough to destabilize an entire election? I don't know. The thing that ticks me off, though, and they use this as a way to try to argue against, to try to make an election or to make an argument out of the 2020 election. And then they try to tie that to J6 and say, well, when all of that was happening, that was them trying to undermine an election. That is the stupidest thing. And I can't go without even addressing it, because I saw that like all day yesterday on social media. That's so stupid. The whole point about the objections to validating the ballots that were coming in from other states was, again, that was during COVID. You had a number of different states that completely changed the way that they held their votes the way that they held voting and the way in which they tabulated votes and the way in which they certified votes. And that was even in conflict with their own state constitutions. There were a handful of states that did this. And sure, states can run their elections however they want to. But if you live in Illinois and you're wanting people in Florida to accept the results of the election that you ran for a president that's going to be president over both Illinois and Florida, then by God, you better do what you say that you do and uphold the integrity of the vote that you promised all of the other states that you would uphold. That's the thing. You're supposed to uphold the integrity of the vote. And when they got rid of things like signature matching or signatures on mail-in ballots and accepting ballots even after the election, people have every right to object to it. And before they were going to certify these ballots, they wanted to make sure that some kind of protocol was followed. And I feel like the ignoring of that is part of the cover-up. That is part of the fraud, to ignore the fact that people were objecting to the certification of ballots whose integrity they could not verify, that to deny that that's what it was about. You are part of the fraud. We have a lot more to get into as we move. 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
23: I'm meteorologist Jason Caterina with your KFC weekend weather update. On Saturday, expect a mix of clouds and sunshine with a chance of a thunderstorm in some areas during the afternoon. The temperature will reach a high of 92. 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
5: On the Today Show, of all things, I watched this video a million times and I didn't see anybody in the background. That doesn't mean that there wasn't. I guess it just wasn't on the video. So apparently the Today Show, somebody stormed their offices yesterday, lunged at Craig Melvin. I have no idea who that is. I don't watch that stuff. Is he? I guess he's one of the hosts on the morning in the Today Show. I don't know. Called him a slur and is now facing a hate crime charge. Why is it a hate crime charge? Why isn't it just you're trespassing and you're a D-bag? Why does it have to be hate crime? All crimes are hate. The person approached the Melvin guy and alerted security. He was taken into custody by law enforcement without further incident. No altercation. Nobody was injured. How does that even happen, though? How does that guy, because when you go into that building, and I've been in that building before, you go through two different layers of security. You go through in the very beginning before you even, depending if you're taking the elevator or escalator or whatever, you have to show your ID, you have to check in. Someone has to clear you from whatever department, particularly that you're going into. So how did this guy get in there? He had already had security clearance or someone let him in. That is the only way that this guy got there. The only way. I don't know why Al Roker's at the bottom, because isn't he dead? I don't know. Maybe. I don't know. I think he might be. So that's kind of crazy. So, and he lunged at Craig Mel. Oh, no, Al Roker's alive. Sorry, Juan, you're right. Al Roker's alive. I don't watch these shows. I don't know. I don't know anything about the Today Show.
16: Willard Scott, you might be thinking of, right?
5: Oh, was he the strawberry jam guy?
16: Yeah.
5: Like, happy birthday Smuckers. With some, yes, with Smuckers. Smuckers. That's right. All of the morning show people are the same to me. They're all the same. You know, Willard, Roker, I don't know. They're all the same. They're all weather people, too, aren't they?
16: I think so.
5: I don't know. Kalshi opens a betting market for pharmaceutical trials and FDA decisions. Kane, is there a way we can get in on this?
16: I mean, you can literally bet anything now. I mean, anything.
5: I'm not a gambling person, but I feel like I'm leaving meat on the bone, as they say.
16: Right?
5: Puerto Rico announces emergency water rationing. They have a drought. Well, they have a drought. It's a tropical island. Wow, Juan is our very pure conservative dude. Juan is Puerto Rican.
24: Every 2-3 years it happens, so they do that. It's super normal.
5: Really? Okay, because they're acting like it's a big old global warming catastrophe, though. But they said it's water rationing, emergency water rationing. As the drought worsens, coming out of San Juan, they said that the chronic water shortages have forced the governor to declare a state of emergency. Thousands of people are facing 48-hour rationing periods, and that's going to affect several communities as well. They blame the lack of rain, severe water shortages, etc. We'll watch. Stick with us because we have more in store. What's worse than summer heat? Trying to sleep on a mattress that turns into a sauna every single night. 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
10: ABC News, I'm Dave Packer. Storms are expected to clear some of the air in the Great Lakes and East Coast after 3 days of smoke from mostly Canadian wildfires, but dangerous air quality could continue in parts of the Midwest. CENTCOM announcing U.S. forces completed a seventh consecutive night of strikes against Iran. Also taking a hit, your wallet.
11: The national average for regular gas is back around $4 a gallon. Diesel did just surpass $5, and that means higher transport costs for trucks, trains, and tractors. We are seeing oil prices climb as hostilities escalate in the Middle East and shipping stalls once again in the Strait of Hormuz. Another factor is that Russia's oil refineries have been damaged by drone strikes from Ukraine.
10: ABC's Elizabeth Schulze. The FDA

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10: Welcome back to the program. Dana Lash with you. We've been talking about the president's remarks yesterday, primetime. I'm not going to lie. Part of me wanted him to be like, okay, yeah, we're going to talk about the election stuff, but also here's an alien. And then like a dude, little dude would come out. I hope that whenever anything like that is revealed, I need Trump to be in the White House when it happens, because you know, the unveiling would be so spectacular because it's a show, right? So it would be spectacular. I mean, they would probably have like a stage, and you know, I'm just saying, right? Can you imagine, Kane?
11: Oh, man.
10: I don't want there to be a regular bureaucrat in the White House for the unveiling of any aliens. I want it to be POTUS, like that, just be, or like he's at the Resolute desk and the cameras, it's a tight shot. And he's like, you know, it's President Donald J. Trump, and he's talking. And then all of a sudden, the camera zooms out, and there's literally a Martian standing right next to him, like a little green dude or gray. Were they green, gray? I don't know. Blue? I don't know.
11: The grays.
10: That's right. It sounds like a slur. You know, that would be the first thing that would happen. Don't slur me. They would immediately like play into the whole DEI. That's my only hesitation about welcoming like space aliens.
12: Do you think aliens are leftist?
10: I don't know. It's

0: Murphy's Law, man. They're intergalactic beings, so I don't know. I mean, I just don't know if I would trust any alien life form that unlocked its doors coming past Earth, much less land here and try to engage with us. We are literally a galactic disease. I shouldn't say this, but I made the remark one time. I was frustrated one time, and I said something to my husband like, well, I'm grateful that Jesus saves, because I wouldn't save any of these people. He looked at me, he's like, okay, you shouldn't say that. And I'm like, I know, but still, you see what I mean? People are so horrible. Case in point. You like that segue?
1: Yeah.
0: I just want to revel in it for a minute. So Kane asks me, so on a scale of, what did you say, like on a scale of 1 to 10, how petty are you? And I'm like, Richard Petty. But that wasn't your point.
2: No, it was about how petty the left is.
0: Yes. So this story. So Florida has a newly named airport, right? It's the President Johnald. We could do that. Palm Beach International Airport. There was a bill the Florida legislature approved to rename it to the President Donald J. Trump Airport, right? And now I didn't, of all the things, maybe I'm being naive here. Because the left has a problem with everything. So why would I be surprised that the same people who have a problem with literally what is on the box of butter, that why did I think that there wouldn't be any objections over this? So there is, what is Live and Let's Fly? That's I guess a memo, right?
1: Yeah.
0: It's an airline industry. So it's a United Airlines and another airline, they're doing it's a reciprocal program, I guess, for their travelers. So that little program had a memo that they sent out. And apparently some passengers want to change their flights because they don't want to fly into President Donald J. Trump International Airport. Kane, is it because of the name?
1: Yeah.
0: Or maybe is there something wrong with the airport?
2: It's because of the name. That's all it is.
0: So it's just the name.
2: Yeah. They don't want to land at the airport they've always landed at because of the name.
0: So this internal memo, apparently it's allowing people who don't want to land at the President Donald J. Trump International Airport to change their flights for free. If they can go to Fort Lauderdale or Miami if they don't want to come into the Palm Beach Trump Airport. The guidance even included a suggested response for agents. Quote, I understand that you'd rather not fly to this airport anymore. United Airlines told Fox Business that their memo was poorly worded and not accurate. What? So how much money do you think that they're losing on that?
2: It's their fault. They're accommodating these idiots. If the company is deciding to accommodate these idiots, the whatever losses they're incurring is their own fault.
0: Well, and I'm looking at this piece here. And, yeah, they can switch to Fort Lauderdale. They can switch to Miami. It just seems like that's kind of a drive if you're going without having to pay extra. Wait, would you have to pay extra? Kane, say that you were like, I don't want to fly into Fort Lauderdale. I'd rather go to Miami. Would you have to pay extra?
2: Yes.
0: But if you don't want to fly into the President Donald J. Trump Airport, you don't have to pay extra.
2: It's only free if the airline themselves made a mistake. And then, you know what I mean? That's when it's free. But they're not. That's not how it's happening here. The airline is accommodating these people because of their feels.
0: How much is it usually? What's the fee to change? I don't change airports because I'm very picky.
2: It depends on the type of ticket you buy in the very beginning, like how much, you know, because you do have the option to have a non-refundable type ticket as well.
0: So they said if the customer doesn't want to fly to the airport, this is the memo. Dear heavens, I'm sorry. This is so stupid. It's making me angry. If a customer does not want to fly to the airport, use your empowerment to offer acceptable alternatives, such as Fort Lauderdale Airport, Miami International Airport. And if they don't want to land, they give them, like, suggested responses. For instance, one of the guidance offers this as something gate agents, I guess, or agents can say to the passengers, quote, I understand that you'd rather not fly to this airport anymore. We can look at nearby airports like Fort Lauderdale or Miami instead. Is that an acceptable alternative? It sounds like they're talking to toddlers. That's so insane. This is so stupid. Who cares? Fort Lauderdale is 45 miles south of West Palm Beach. Miami is over 70 miles away. So that's still a haul. If I were United, I would just say, you know what? Get TF over it, you walking mental abortion. Or don't fly. In fact, I would say, no, you know what? I'm taking your ticket. You're too retarded to fly. We don't want this nonsense in the air. We do not want this nonsense up in a pressurized tube 30,000 feet in the air, because someone may go crazy at you because you're that stupid and petty. Who is that? By the way, these are only rich people that this affects. These are rich progressives that are doing this. There is no person who is counting their pennies who's like, well, I just don't want to fly into this airport. I don't like the name of it. If you're flying to West Palm Beach, you're not poor. Sorry, you ain't. You ain't poor. These are just rich progressives that are bitching about it. That's all this is. Get over it. Get over it. There's so many things. What is it? What's going to change? Them objecting to this airport. What are they fixing? Look, I solved world hunger because I switched my flight instead of going to President Donald J. Trump International Airport. So many words. I switched my flight to Miami International. Look, I stopped all world hunger. I ended racism. I stopped the conflict in Iran just by switching to this different airport. What are you accomplishing? What are you accomplishing? You know, I don't want these people to not be able to do that, but I wish there was a follow through. Like, is there a way? This is, again, why you would never should vote for me. If I ever run for office, just know that it's an alien who's wearing me as a suit, because I hate people too much to want to, like, represent them. I'm sorry. I do. Actually, I'm not at all sorry. I don't want the grief. I could never, and I would never want to represent anyone who would vote for me. But if I was in elected office, I would be like, okay, well, all of these people, we're going to round you up for forced sterilization. You're too stupid to procreate, and you're never allowed to fly again. You think China's bad? Oh, dear children, no. No, under a Dana regime? Oh, it would be ridiculous. I'm just being honest, Kane. Yeah. I'm just telling you what I would do. That's it. See? So be thankful. I bet I don't want that done to me, though. So, you know. But the airport said they have to change the name by state law, and it does not affect its ownership, governance, or operations. So, I mean, what do they think is going to happen? You think, oh, well, do you think that if you fly into Donald J. Trump Airport, your taxes are going to lower? Oh, no. I mean, what do you think? You think the border is going to close more? Like, what are you upset about? Good heavens. People are just so dumb. It's just one of the dumbest stories I've ever seen. And it's real. But the thing is, for there to be a story about this, that means a lot of people were complaining. For United to literally have to craft a memo, that means enough people were complaining.
2: Was it United that crafted the memo, or was it that Live and Let Fly?
0: Well, United's part of that little program.
2: Right.
0: And the other airline that I can't pronounce.
2: That one.
0: Yeah, that one. Those two airlines together, that's like their frequent flyer, whatever, travel program. So, yes, it's partly United.
2: Part virtue signaling, and maybe a few people complained and they found an opportunity to virtue signal here. I think that could have been it. But I just don't want to think that humanity is a stupid, or a good portion of it is the stupid.
0: You really?
2: I don't want to think that. I mean, I keep getting the evidence thrown in my face to the opposite. But
0: oh, no, I need to see evidence to the contrary at this point. I need to see evidence to the contrary. So, those are more flights for you. If you're in Florida and you want to go out of Palm Beach, you got more flight opportunities because you have these people that are self-canceling. So push against
2: empty
0: that.
2: Empty middle seat.
0: Yeah, right? Oh, man, empty, that's right. All right, we have more on the way. Some of the stuff we're going to get into. So I saw that movie. It's because it's available for streaming, Backrooms. Have you seen the Backrooms? Just everyone out there, because I can hear some people going, but I don't like horror movies. It's not really a horror movie. There's no really blood and guts. There's nothing like that in there. It's very mental. It's not. It's very good, though. It was done by literally a 20-year-old, Kane Parsons, who was Kane Pixels on YouTube. And his dad was in FX in Hollywood. So he grew up out in California. And then he decided he was obsessed with making videos. And he did this like 12 video series on YouTube called The Backrooms. And it's exploration of liminal spaces. And it's a really cool idea because it presents the environment as though it's its own character, which is very much, it's very, there's a very, it's almost like influenced by Kubrick without Kubrick, if that's possible. So you know how The Shining, the hotel in The Shining is its own character. And I love films like that where the, where the structure is that present and is that heavy and active in the whole story. And so this explores the way that he put it, which I thought was incredibly smart. It weaponizes nostalgia. Brilliant. That's an even better pitch than Al Ruddy's. I'm going to create an ice, ice blue movie about, you know, the people you love or something like that. His famous one-line pitch. So I saw Backrooms and it was great. So if you, I would watch it if you haven't, if you like horror films particularly. But apparently The Odyssey, so are they sending takedown notices to people memeing about The Odyssey? Because that's apparently what's being discussed on social media. We're going to dive into that here coming up. We also have Days of These United States on the way. 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
19: And then with the trans community, like, we're being dehumanized.
0: What?
19: They say that we want to hurt people. I don't want to hurt anybody. I just want to use the bathroom. And if they want me to use the men's room, I will, but I don't want to be assaulted.
0: I don't think anyone could assault him. I just want to use the bathroom. I don't want to be assaulted. Just shut up. No one's going to assault you, but you're not going to make women feel uncomfortable. Dear heavens, what in the world? So this has to do, this dude, I mean, clearly, oh my gosh, I'm just trying to get over the, that's not at all what I thought that video was going to look like, Kane.
2: Yeah, well, Cut 19 is gives you a little window into who this candidate is, if you want to.
0: Yeah, go ahead, do it. Because this is, by the way, this is a Maine Democrat, Ashley Webb. These are the people they're trying to get to replace Plattner. Watch. Wow.
20: Ashley Webb, what qualifications do you have to serve in the U.S. Senate?
21: Oh, I ran for office several times. Didn't win, but I did run. And then I'm a songwriter, and then I write my own books. And then I suppose my transparency, I wouldn't lie to the people, and I wouldn't deceive the people like we're being deceived right now. Like,
0: I feel like I'm watching the third Step Brothers character who was cut out of the film.
2: I feel like I'm being deceived right now. Him trying to tell me he's a woman.
0: I kind of never want him to go away now. I want to make him the mascot for the Democrat Party. So why are you qualified to be senator? Well, it's because I write my own books. It's like talking to Chester from Syphil and Ollie. It's literally Chester from Syphil and Ollie. That's who we're looking at. Like trans Chester from Syphil and Ollie. All right. My own books. And all right. Oh, yeah. I write songs, too. Like, you forget mid-sentence where you are.
2: I won an award in a Chinese checker tournament.
0: Oh, my gosh. Oh, my gosh. Democrats keep getting crazier. So, wait. So, this was... I'm just trying to get over the optics of it also. Give me a moment, because that's not at all what I thought. I didn't watch that debate. I didn't watch any of that debate. So, and I've just seen Ashley Webb's name, but... He's the dude who wants to replace Plattner.
1: One of them.
0: One of the dudes. He is, okay, wait, let me look at this. Describes himself as a trans intersex. What is that? What is that? I don't even know what this means. Real stuff.
2: He doesn't know either, just for the record.
0: Oh my gosh, it's Friday. A trans intersex activist. And when he was like, I ran for office several times. I didn't win, but I did run. Oh. And then he goes, his answer on ICE. I love this paragraph from the New York Post. They're so petty. Like, what's going on with ICE? Pretend like these victims did something wrong. Like, it's like unacceptable, said Webb, who is wearing a black and pink flower dress with white and pink sneakers. So you have this guy who's standing on stage with these other three people, and he's dressed like a toddler. He's dressed like someone's mom dressed their three-year-old. Here are your pink Converse, and here's your pink flower dress. And he's sitting over here looking like Meatloaf. You know he does, right? Like if there were two of them together. Oh, my gosh. This takes... Okay, so the lady who was like, such as Map, such as... She just got dethroned. Even though we saw a recent interview with her, and it was still as bad. This guy's the new that. Holy wow. So they got the main Secretary of State, the founder of a beer company, and someone who calls themselves a writer and actor. Who? I gotta Google this broad. I don't even know who this is. We got a lot more on the way. Don't go anywhere. Stick with us.

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2: From ABC News, I'm Dave Packer. The investigation into an outbreak of a nasty stomach bug is zeroed in on shredded iceberg lettuce grown in Mexico and served at Taco Bells in Indiana, Kentucky, Michigan, Ohio, and West Virginia.
3: Federal regulators are linking the lettuce to the cyclosporiasis outbreak, causing severe digestive issues. The FDA's investigation leading to an independent farm in Mexico. The supplier, Taylor Farms, one of the nation's largest producers of fresh vegetables, telling ABC News they are voluntarily removing all iceberg lettuce sourced from central Mexico from the U.S. market, and that no other Taylor Fresh Foods products are impacted.
2: ABC's Elizabeth Schulze. Dangerous smoke from hundreds of Canadian wildfires stretching from the Midwest to the Northeast to the Carolinas. But rain on Saturday could bring relief to some areas. Meanwhile, Republicans accusing Canada of wildfire mismanagement. President Trump threatening additional tariffs. Ontario Premier Doug Ford says, let's fix the problem, not the blame.
4: Those same elected officials from the Republican Party, why don't they talk to their governor and see how they can support us?
2: Louisiana Republican Senator Bill Cassidy dismissing President Trump's Thursday night speech where he reignited false claims about the 2020 election.
5: As a Republican, my concern is that it's setting up a Democratic wave election. We should be talking about what matters to the people around the kitchen table. And right now they can't afford their health care, their housing, their groceries, or the gasoline.
2: CENTCOM says it completed a seventh day of U.S. strikes on Iran. Iran is firing back with alerts in Qatar, Jordan, Bahrain, and Kuwait. Top brass at the World Cup final in New Jersey Sunday. President Trump says he's coming.
6: So good luck to Spain and Argentina on Sunday, and may the best team win.
2: Spain's Prime Minister Pedro Sanchez says he'll be there to cheer on the national team. The King and Queen of Spain also will attend, but Argentina's Javier Milei announcing he'll watch the game on television out of superstition. You're listening to ABC News.
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2: The death toll from earthquakes in Venezuela has now surpassed 5,000. This week, the Wisconsin Elections Commission referred complaints against Elon Musk to prosecutors, saying there's probable cause that he violated election bribery laws when he offered money before the state Supreme Court election. State Representative Ahmad Rivera-Wagner says the district attorney needs to follow through.
8: We are asking not for special treatment. We are asking for equal treatment, that regardless of someone's status, wealth, or power, that they are held to the same standard.
2: He also announced legislation to strengthen the state's bribery laws. There's another side to that smoky air affecting 100 million Americans.
9: If there's a silver lining to the bad air, maybe it's this. Health officials say people under air quality warnings shouldn't be vacuuming, unless the vacuum has a HEPA filter. They also advise you don't fry food or broil food, don't burn candles or incense, and if you have an air conditioner, set it to recirculate. If your AC doesn't have that mode, turn it off. Needless to say, smoking and vaping is out of the question. They say an air quality index around 150 is like smoking a half a pack of cigarettes. Wayne Cabot, ABC News.
2: NASA has released time-lapse photos of when its Psyche spacecraft flew by Mars. The probe is headed for an asteroid, but on its way used Mars gravity to modify its trajectory. The photos include rarely seen views of the red planet, all of its asteroid pockmarks, and its polar ice cap. Dave Packer, ABC News.
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11: I'm meteorologist Jason Catarina with your KFC weekend weather update. On Saturday, expect a mix of clouds and sunshine with a chance of a thunderstorm in some areas during the afternoon. The temperature will reach a high of 92. 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
13: Do you know how when you go to church and you hear a good sermon and then the preacher wraps up the sermon and then the guy is supposed to give closing prayer, you get up there and give closing prayer. You don't give your own mini sermon. You go up there, you do what you're supposed to do, and you shut up. The problem is that you have a regime that's not interested in good faith negotiation. That has nothing to do with some rando influencer on X. Are you kidding me?
1: The Dana Show with Dana Lash.
13: Welcome back to the program. Dana Lash with you. We're at the top of the second hour. I cannot get over the Ashley Webb thing. It's still not happening. Oh, my gosh. And the chat is not helping. Here's what they're saying. I'm dying right now. I am trying so hard to stay focused. If Meatloaf was trans, Timu Meatloaf. Oh my gosh. And then apparently, I don't know. I think the intersex thing, I don't even believe him being intersex.
14: No.
13: I think he would just have been regular trans. I don't know. I don't believe anybody anymore when they say that they're anything. All I know is I feel like I'm watching the third party in Frog and Toad.
15: Based on what I'm seeing, I know which direction nature was leaning.
13: It's Friday.
15: That's all I'm going to say.
13: It's Friday. Half of you are already on vacation. We're just being, whew. All right. So welcome back. Lorraine has a really good roundup of the president's remarks on voter fraud. It's up at Substack, chapter and verse. Go check it out. And I got to point out, this is something I was thinking about. So POTUS was, he was pretty hardcore in his remarks yesterday. You know, with the things that he was saying when he was going after China and he was going after the registered voters who were non-citizens. And yes, I do think that it absolutely was a way for him to really push the SAVE Act. But I've noticed something, and I was thinking about this because with the video that we were playing yesterday with Vance, with the vice president. POTUS has gone out there and has just gone after all of our geopolitical enemies that are trying so hard to divide America. And that's the whole, he went after them hard. He went after them hard. And he was, throwing out receipts, talking about the, hackable voting machines, really slamming China. And I was thinking about this. I'm like, this is a very, there's a very clear difference in the administration this week. Because POTUS has gone so hard after China, after Russia, all of those geopolitical foes that have been pushing that red-green alliance, really. And Vance goes after Israel. He didn't say anything about this. They do not at all seem like a team right now. At all. They do not seem like they are on the same page. And that's a real problem. I think that's a real problem going into midterms. You have the Tucker Carlson wing of the Republican Party that hates Trump and wants to remake the GOP. This is cut 24. Listen to this. This is what he's, I mean, this is more proof for my point. Yeah, cut 24.
14: The Republican Party, the fact that you've left it, does that mean you've given up on J.D. Vance leading the Republican Party, being the next presidential candidate, and it being a different Republican Party to what you see now?
16: Well, I think if J.D. Vance were president, of course he would not be at a war with Iran. It's impossible for me to imagine J.D. Vance standing up and saying we need to have two wars to defeat a phantom nuclear program. It's like too insane. You know, I think he has too much self-respect to say something like that. I don't think he believes it. I think J.D. Vance would have led the Republican Party into closer alignment with its own voters.
13: What? Okay, voters have overwhelmingly been supporting POTUS on this. I mean, I've looked at all of the surveys on this. They have overwhelmingly supported Trump on what he's been doing with Iran. Whether you look at, oh my goodness, Quinnipiac, whether you look at Gallup poll, where you have issues is economics, and it's a completely different survey set. Completely different survey set. And I don't know where he thinks he's going with this. Nothing that he says is supported by truth. So you have one of Vance's closest friends, the guy who got him into the White House as vice president, the guy whose son was his deputy press secretary, and you know that was a gratuity hire, who's saying, oh, well, we wouldn't have had this. You know, because if Vance were in office, remember, they subscribe to the Barack Obama foreign policy that Iran is just one economic package away from functioning like a normal regime. If only we would just give Iran more money. If only we would just try diplomacy. These are statements made by either clueless people or people who believe that politics began the day that they were born. The diplomatic dance with Iran literally predates my birth. In fact, it's gone on longer than most of you in my listening audience and viewing audience. That's how long. Decades, decades, decades, decades. So the assertion that, well, if only, that doesn't even make any sense. Because the issue hasn't been the United States. The issue hasn't been any policy with the United States. The issue has been the regime. There is this push amongst the Carlson faction of this coalition, and really they're leftists who make more money trying to ingratiate themselves with the right than they do being simply on the left. Because remember, the left doesn't tolerate if you get off message, right? And the rights coalition tolerates it because it's the only way that you have a coalition. So they have that freedom there. But they're leftists cosplaying, like Ashley Webb is cosplaying as a woman. They're cosplaying as Republicans. And they're really trying to undermine everything that the president is doing. If you really look at it, they're the ones who are floating this idea that Iran can be reasoned with and that Trump is a warmonger. They've really been floating that. And I feel like Vance just rides it. And he's not too aggressive in saying anything against it because he needs the optic of looking as though he's supportive of the president. He would tank himself. It's too early for him. At some point, he's going to have to turn on POTUS publicly. In order to ascend, that's going to have to happen. In order to make Vance happen, Trump has to be destroyed. And that's what all of this is laying the foundation for. from the get-go. Vance's track to this point has been almost verse chapter, just like Barack Obama's. Immediately comes in and spends, you know, 18 months here, a year there, and then all right, now you're vice president because Tucker Carlson and Peter Thiel really pushed hard to make it happen. So this idea, and in Tucker, and this is probably why he never got hired at the CIA, he's playing his hands a little too early. It's too early to put all this stuff out here yet, but they're already doing it. And I think they're doing it because they did not anticipate Trump being as successful as he was out of the gate with Iran. I really feel like that expedited a lot of things. But Tucker keeps acting like he's the one who speaks for the majority of people on the right. He really does. And he asserts that, well, Vance is the one who speaks for the majority. No, Vance, actually, if that were true, he probably would have won his Senate race in Ohio by a larger margin than he did, and without the millions of dollars that he needed in the form of a bailout for Mitch McConnell. And Trump had to be lobbied very, very hard. And I've heard this from people who were involved in it. Very hard to even consider him. So it's something that people had to literally call in a lot of chits, C-H-I-T-S, to make happen. So no, that's not really how that works if someone agrees with you or if they feel like you speak for them. But that being said, there is this disconnect, and it's very obvious in the administration. POTUS is really focusing on China, Russia. He's really focused on cutting China out and protecting America's interests because he understands that this is all about protecting American interests. That's what it's about. Healthy allies also protect America's interests. Making sure that China doesn't control choke points protects America's interests. But that's not anything that the VP has been addressing. It's just wild to me that you spend 2 hours in a podcast interview and you kind of gloss over, really, and skip over everything that POTUS is pushing on, and you only go after an alliance. It's just weird to me. And very energetically, enthusiastically do it. And spend a lot of time really without, unprovoked, without Rogan having to draw it out of him. It's just very odd. They are not at all on the same page. And it's becoming more evident. And I feel like one of the reasons Vance is doing all of this press is he's trying to separate himself from Trump. He's trying to keep his name in circulation because so much of it's focused on Trump and then Rubio and Bessent and all of this stuff as it relates with the negotiations, which Vance wasn't really part of until the last half of the last bit. And then that was his whole idea of, well, we have to push diplomacy and economic relief and all of that, which that's where it came in with the Saudi states or the Arabs, the Arab League and Saudi Arabia, UAE, etc. Well, they can give money to Iran. Remember, that's the idea, that they're just one economic package away from being a, you know, fully like respectable regime. Doesn't make any sense. They've never have been. I mean, we've heard that excuse. I mean, dear heavens, that's what Barack Obama said. That's why they took over all those pallets of cash based on the same belief that Iran was just one economic package away from functioning like, you know, a normal regime. So they're not all on the same page. And it's becoming problematic because it's proving to be a distraction for Trump's agenda. And the thing that I see, because they're all doing damage control. They spent all yesterday doing damage control. And they spent all this morning doing damage control. And there are a lot of messages going back channel, criticizing people and trying to prevent them from speaking out more. So that's becoming a real issue. It's becoming a real problem. You can't detract from what POTUS is doing. I gave the example yesterday. It's like when the pastor finishes his sermon and then he gives a great sermon and that's what everybody's supposed to have in their minds as they leave and go back to their lives that week. And then you have the guy go that's leading the closing prayer come up and ramble on for 20 minutes longer and give his own mini sermon and step all over it. It's very similar. It should not be that way. But what it signals is that there is a lack of cohesion and they're definitely not on the same page. So I don't know what the, and not only does it look like they're not on the same page, but it kind of looks like Vance is sort of on the periphery. Because I feel like if they were both on the same page, and also if they were communicating regularly, that, I don't know, I just feel like the messaging would be a lot tighter. Because Trump's been running a tighter ship on this stuff this term than he did his first time in office. So there's a lot of, a lot of red flags here. But this has been, all of this, they're trying to build a body, for the lack of a better way to put it, a presence for Vance, a CV for Vance, so to speak, outside of Trump. They're trying to make him relevant apart from being VP, apart from Trump's popularity on his own. So this is a PR controlled opposition effort. That's what this is. I've had people mad at me for talking about this. Not kidding. So we have more on the way as we roll into headlines. 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
29: And now, all of the news you would probably miss. It's time for Dana's Quick Five.
13: Astronomers have found an atmosphere on a nearby Earth-like planet. They didn't call it Earth Junior. They didn't call it Mick-like Earth. No, you know what they named it? It's so boring. It's LHS1140 lowercase b. I mean, I can't think of anything more imaginative than space. And I don't know why you couldn't have named it something a little bit more fun, right? I mean, come on. But they said the atmosphere is very similar. Okay, that's great. Are aliens there? Because that's all we care about. Show us the aliens. We don't care about anything else. Short sales are rising as underwater homeowners are trying to dodge foreclosures. Oof. They are saying that usually it's rare, but it's been creeping up as these homeowners are trying to avoid foreclosure. A handful of mid-priced markets are seeing the highest concentration of these deals. And that's when short sales, when you've got this, a homeowner who needs to offload their property does it for less than what the balance that they have remaining on their mortgage. And so that's increasing. A lot of that's happening. That's not a good sign for the market. Let's see. Former smokers who vape face higher lung cancer and death risks. I read that vaping, you get a higher percent, like a higher chance of lung cancer with vaping than you did regular old cigarettes. That's another thing that I read. But this study says 4.5 million former smokers found that it was linked to those higher risks than any other cause. I just think it smells nasty. I don't like cigar smells good. That smells like almost like a candle. Cigarettes smell like nasty,
15: because
13: bro.
15: The tobacco in cigars, it's less processed than the ones in cigarettes.
13: Yeah. 2 minutes of puzzling a day, or like, I guess, doing puzzles. We could just say that in the headline instead of trying to make up a verb. Apparently boost your brain health. There's all this, crosswords, all that stuff slows cognitive decline. So here's where I come in and say video games help that too. Just gonna say, that's why you should hell dive. I'm just gonna say, joining Canada and other in the assisted death business, France now, their lower house of parliament has adopted final text of a landmark right to die law. So they're going to commit seppuku by killing themselves while they allow all of these illegal aliens in. There, France, yeah. Stick with us, we got a lot more in store. So Human just released the best Super Beats Harchi that they've ever made. 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
8: ABC News, I'm Dave Packer. The CDC and FDA warning Americans not to eat shredded iceberg lettuce served at Taco Bell locations in Indiana, Kentucky, Michigan, Ohio, and West Virginia after an investigation linked a cyclosporiasis outbreak to a supplier for Taylor Farms. ABC's Elizabeth Schulze.
9: Taylor Farms, one of the nation's largest producers of fresh vegetables, telling ABC News they are voluntarily removing all iceberg lettuce sourced from central Mexico from the U.S. market, and that no other Taylor Fresh Foods products are impacted.
8: Dangerous smoke from hundreds of Canadian wildfires now stretching from the Midwest to the Northeast to the Carolinas, but rain Saturday could bring relief to some areas. CENTCOM says it completed a seventh day of U.S. strikes in Iran, Iran firing back with alerts in Qatar, Jordan, Bahrain, and Kuwait. It all comes down to Sunday, the World Cup final showdown between Spain and Argentina. Two teams will battle it out in New Jersey, Argentina defending its title from 4 years ago. This is ABC News.
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6: Can somebody explain to me what the hell Michelle Obama's purpose is at this point? Does she do a broadcast with her or podcast, whatever, with her brother? Is that what this is from? Like, why do I keep getting all of these clips of her? Is it because she does this podcast? Is that what it is?
7: I don't know. It could be an intentional algorithm thing, too.
6: No. I'm just saying, because she constantly complains about everything.
7: Oh, yeah. That's never.
6: I feel like the whole, all of it is just her complaining about stuff. So, case in point, this is audio cut 21, where she is complaining now that the media fixated on her outfits as opposed to her powerful oratory. Listen.
8: This is when I understood, like, this is politics. Oh, they're coming after me because I'm useful. What? And they're trying to beat my husband, so they're trying to slow me down, right? And some of those first articles, they would always start, she was wearing a purple sheath and she had on this pair of shoes. It wouldn't matter what I said, Kiki. The article would start with what I had on.
6: Wow.
8: And I realized, oh, this is how they do women in politics. This is how we treat women in public life. We diminish them to just what they look like and not what I'm saving. Now, I'm giving impassionate speeches. I think people know now that I can give a speech. Okay. That didn't just start happening. You know, I was always really good on the campaign trail. I was always a powerful orator.
6: Humility is a virtue. Define woman. What are you talking about? Define women. Define woman. What do you mean? I mean, you produce women down to what? Down to makeup?

0: down to implants, down to extensions, men and women's bathrooms, men on women's sports teams. Define woman. First off, they always talk about, do you know why the press talks about what women wear over what men do, what men wear? Because men dress boring. Unless you are Dolce and Gabbana, men dress boring. And that's not an insult. That's how it should be. A man does not know what brand he's wearing. A man just puts it on, right? That's it. Men don't sit here and obsess over things that aren't men's stuff. That's the nature of men. Now, women like clothes, and they like, for the most, I mean, I love black clothes. I mean, oh my goodness, it's the best. But they ask women that because women wear more and different things, and they are not relegated to just suits and things like that with men. I mean, I can't believe I have to explain it in such excruciatingly minute detail, but here we are. Instead of my powerful speech, as a lot of people, first off, she's not that powerful of a speaker. Sorry, but you're not. You're just not. You're just like every other politician's wife who goes up there and speaks. So stop acting like you're the Albert Einstein of giving speeches. This is so stupid. I feel like she's mad because her husband made history when he was in the White House. And I feel like she's trying to get some of that. You know what I mean? Like she's trying to have that something for her. Like, what is my accomplishment that I got out of this period? Because it seems like it's not enough for her to have just simply been support for her husband. But remember, that's how women on the left, they don't look at things like that. They don't look at supportive roles as being valuable, which in and of itself is sexist. To disregard and discount the power in that, the ability to shape the trajectory of history by being in a supportive role, to ignore that because you're focused on the man, that is inherently sexist. That's what these third wave and fourth wave feminists, it's just they literally just dunk on themselves constantly with the hypocrisy and the inconsistency. I'm just so tired of it. Good night. But she always complains. So that was her giving a speech. She always complains. Always, always, always complains. So a couple of other things. Can I play this? This is Tim Burchett. This is Cut 13. I just have to play this because it's hysterical. He was asked about Chuck Schumer having a bathroom break on the Senate floor. Go ahead, listen to this.
1: Hey, I was wondering if you heard Chuck Schumer kind of pass gas. It sounded like he passed gas when he was up there.
2: Yeah, I wasn't sure if he, I think he'd just been to Taco Bell. I saw that, yeah.
0: Man. Man. That was pretty good. I liked that one. That was pretty good. That was, yeah, he ended up, ugh, just so crazy. It's wild to think, too, you know, with him being up there on the Senate floor, so many people have been talking about this. I don't think enough people are talking about Marco Rubio's speech when he was blasting left-wing violence, when he was at talking with all of these other, how many, like 60 other heads, when he was talking about the severity of left-wing violence, 60 different countries. And he was there. I wasn't at the, was it at the UN? It was State Department released the full video of it. And I mean, his remarks are like 20 minutes. It's worth listening to the whole speech that he gave. It was really good. And that's kind of the thing with all of this, what the attention economy. Rubio gave I think one of his best speeches. He gave a powerful speech on behalf of the administration. And Trump has been talking about this left-wing violence. And I think what Rubio said, his speech, and I think Trump talking about the voter fraud that the left encouraged, especially from these other foreign nations, has, I think that was a one-two punch that was very, very powerful. Rubio delivered this incredibly important speech talking about left-wing violent extremism and how other countries are seeing it. This, what he said is a resurgence. The only thing I disagree with is he said it was a resurgence. I think it's always been here. But now you're seeing it in all of these other countries as well, because European countries have been adopting Western leftist tactics. And he was talking about how these are basically domestic terrorist threats, and he wants an international response. He said that he was talking about the summit because POTUS says this expansion of treating left-wing political violence as a priority terrorist threat, and that's what Rubio's promoting. And he's warning about this. He attacked criticism of it as partisan fiction. He said that there's this ideological prejudice which has left a blind spot in global counterterrorism, which is true. How many times have we heard that? It's true. Especially with Europe, because the EU and the ability to travel within all of these nations really expedited the interior migration of all these illegal immigrants that were coming from Northern Africa, etc. And he keeps saying left wing, left wing, left wing. Which is incredibly important. Washington Post was talking about the counterterrorism tools that could be unlocked to target far left violent activists, you know, the rioters, things like that. Because Trump was saying just last fall that they were going to expand this. And that's when he was saying, discussing targeting Antifa, labeling them as a foreign terrorist organization. And he said at the event, quote, let's get it done, okay? Let's get it done, Marco, end quote. So Rubio's doing that. And I was just comparing, just thinking about this. Like, you had this really important speech, 60 countries there. Left-wing violence, left-wing, left-wing, left-wing violence. That's such a narrative to seize on. But yet, you had another member of the administration that went on an entertainment podcast and for 2 hours just went into conspiracy theories and then attacked an ally nation. That could have really been, that moment could have highlighted the effort that is being undertaken by this administration against left-wing terrorism. It could have hit any part of Rubio's speech. And instead, we got conspiracy theory, weird sound bites, and we got to witness daylight between the vice president and president. And I was thinking, that's why politics should not be entertainment. Because then they treat policy as something trite. It becomes something trite, and it becomes something that is dictated by whichever way the wind blows. One of the worst things that's happened is this weird, you know what I mean? Like, I think you can be entertaining in how you present information, but when you make policy entertainment, that becomes an issue. And I think it also detracts from the importance of some of the issue. I mean, I just feel like that speech and talking about left-wing terrorism is so incredibly important. Especially when the left has always accused the right of doing it, you know? I mean, we've literally restored access to one of the biggest oil reserves in the Americas. Looking at Venezuela. We moved to absolutely run China out of South America. We thwarted them with the Panama Canal. We have thwarted them with the Strait of Hormuz. And instead of really hammering these points, what we get is a bunch of conspiracy theories flirting with multipolarity. The theory that suggests that the United States is weak and needs to revert to just its hemisphere so that China and Russia can rise. That's Carlson's theory. Dukin's theory. Putin's theory. And we went on conspiracy theory rants about an allied nation in the Middle East. What the hell is happening? Who's running comms for the VP? This is a serious thing. And then that ends up getting more runway than left-wing terrorism and talking about all of the ways that we locked China out of all of these. And, you know, Honestly, it's very, very important to spike the football in China. I'm not being petty. Do you know why? Because you need to remind people that you do have wins. One of the biggest psyops has been trying to doom scroll, as people doom scroll and see this, is they've been trying to convince people that nothing's being accomplished. Nothing's happening. Nothing's being done. That's part of the, that's one way to try to undermine the administration and brainwash you out of a vote. That nothing's being done. It's so incredibly important to spike the football on this stuff. What has happened in Latin America with boxing out China is huge, huge. Venezuela, huge. And instead, we're like, we got a week of conspiracy theories, stupid conspiracy theories, and going after an alliance. What in the world? It's undisciplined, it's unserious, and it sounds like comments of a YouTube section. I want America to be successful, but America can't be successful if there is a shadow operation seeking to undermine the administration that dresses itself in the robes of a coalition. We have more to come. We have Florida Man on the way as we move. 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
15: It's his life mission to make bad decisions. It's time for Florida Man.
0: All right. I don't even know where to start with this. So I got a few here. A woman stabbed her lover in Miami-Dade while on house arrest for stabbing another lover in Miami-Dade.
16: It's your pattern here.
0: Sounds, yeah. Oh, man. She's that mugshot. She literally has the word faith tatted above her right eyebrow. Nice. There you go. Scarlett Willard. I figured as much. She is accused of stabbing a second lover in the abdomen within two dudes within 2 months in South Florida. So she's averaging one a month. She used a smoking device. Now, I thought vape, but what if it's like a crack thing? I don't know. Yeah. She used a smoking device to stab her lover in Broward County and a kitchen knife. So two different counties. A kitchen knife to stab another lover 2 months later in Miami-Dade. She has an ankle monitor for domestic related aggravated battery with a deadly weapon. And then she has been arrested for domestic violence 3 times. Wow. So they went to, they arrived at the mobile home. They found her sitting in a chair in the back of the property. The victim had a puncture wound to the abdomen. He said they were arguing over her being a cheater. She grabbed the knife and stabbed him. Wow. So both of the guys live, but now she just keeps racking them up. I'm saying, my gosh. So I told you yesterday about we're running out of time. The 77-year-old Florida woman, she got a randomly assigned license plate that read SQZA55. Squeeze a double snakes. And Pompano Beach, Nancy Stritto, she got it in the mail, and she did not like it. She was not happy. She's like, I don't think a senior who is almost 77 will be driving around with a plate that has that to say. And she did not. So they actually will replace it for free, which is fine. But I just thought it was hysterical. She did not like it. She was stunned when she opened the envelope and saw that it. I mean, can you imagine her pulling up to the church parking lot? Because it looks like if you saw it, you would think it was personalized on purpose, right? You would not think. And it's apparently she didn't want to keep it because obviously 10 years. So she did get it changed. So that's good for her. So thankfully. Let's see, where else? Oh, I kind of feel this guy. 75-year-old man accused of pepper spraying a family after they wouldn't pet his dog. I don't know. I don't know that I would want anyone who doesn't want to pet a dog to pet my dog. I don't like you. If you don't like dogs, I'm immediately suspicious of you. Oh, absolutely. I'm immediately suspicious of you. And if my dog doesn't like you, Kane, you and Wick, you got some explaining to do. Wick cannot stand Kane. Still hates him. Heads. Daisy's like, what? She doesn't care. So this guy, this is in Gainesville, Florida. Marshall Avener approached a family inside the pet supermarket and was like, do you want to pet my dog? He asked their kids. And apparently they didn't respond. And then he, you know what? He didn't just ask if he wanted to pet my dog. Because after he stated that when the kids didn't respond, Avener asked the kids if they wanted to pet him instead.
16: No.
0: Yeah. Oh. And then the dad got involved.
16: What? That wasn't in the headline of the damn story.
0: Yeah, the dad then got involved. And then Avener reengaged the family and tried to touch one of their kids. And the verbal altercation erupted. Then Avener started, quote, recklessly spraying pepper spray. See, this is why guns are there. I would have held him until cops arrived. Absolutely. We got a lot more on the way as we move. Third hour coming up. Stick with us.
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19: From ABC News, I'm Dave Packer. Storms are expected to clear some of the air in the Great Lakes and East Coast after 3 days of smoke from mostly Canadian wildfires, but dangerous air quality could continue in parts of the Midwest on Friday.
20: In New York City, the National Guard handing out masks. Philadelphia declaring a code purple for very unhealthy air. The Phillies-Mets game moved up. The Milwaukee Brewers allowing fans to exchange tickets to avoid the smoke. And concerns over the most famous sporting event in the world, Sunday's World Cup final in New Jersey. The stadium shrouded in haze all week. FIFA officials closely monitoring the smoke forecast ahead of kickoff.
19: ABC's Matt Rivers. CENTCOM announcing U.S. forces completed a seventh consecutive night of strikes against Iran, hitting surveillance sites, military logistics infrastructure, underground weapons storage, and maritime capabilities. Also taking a hit, your wallet.
21: The national average for regular gas is back around $4 a gallon. Diesel did just surpass $5, and that means higher transport costs for trucks, trains, and tractors. We are seeing oil prices climb as hostilities escalate in the Middle East and shipping stalls once again in the Strait of Hormuz. Another factor is that Russia's oil refineries have been damaged by drone strikes from Ukraine.
19: ABC's Elizabeth Schulze. The FDA has now publicly identified Taylor Farms as a supplier of the shredded iceberg lettuce supplied to Taco Bell and linked to the cyclosporiasis outbreak, that lettuce grown in Mexico. At Young Family Farms KC near Kansas City, second-generation farmer Alana Henry says the parasite outbreak is showing consumers the value of locally grown food.
22: Hopefully it doesn't take a crisis for us to buy local, but if it takes that crisis, then the farmers are here and ready to serve.
19: Andy Burnham was elected leader of Britain's governing Labour Party on Friday, completing the final step before becoming its seventh prime minister in a decade. You're listening to ABC News.
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19: People say a person has now died from Legionnaires' outbreak in New York City. Cleanup has started and parts of Texas Hill Country flooded out this week.
2: It just makes me think about like all the memories I have here with my family, my friends. And it's so sad that such a beautiful home.
19: Uvalde resident Valeria Perez says her childhood home was hit hard. And Governor Greg Abbott warns rivers are still rising.
3: I am right now going to be issuing a major disaster declaration.
19: The Texas flood death toll stands at 2. A 40-year-old New York man faces hate crime charges following a confrontation with Today Show host Greg Melvin at NBC's studio in Manhattan. Crews say they're making progress cleaning up from a water main break where a large sinkhole formed after a 36-inch steel pipe burst.
5: Parts of West Hollywood underwater. The famed Sunset Boulevard transformed into a rushing waterway, a 36-inch pipe rupturing, unleashing a torrent of water. Streets turning into rivers, trapping cars. The force of the water creating a massive sinkhole. The city bus depot turning into a swamp, and hundreds of cars damaged or destroyed.
19: ABC's Kana Whitworth. The World Cup raised the bar for beer sales. FIFA says fans drank 290,000 stadium beers during the 6 matches in Philadelphia alone. Nationally, beer sales were up 4% for the first month of the tournament. Dave Packer, ABC News.
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0: Do you know how when you go to church and you hear a good sermon and then the preacher wraps up the sermon and then you, the guy who's supposed to give closing prayer, you get up there and give closing prayer. You don't give your own mini sermon. You go up there, you do what you're supposed to do, and you shut up. The problem is that you have a regime that's not interested in good faith negotiation. That has nothing to do with some rando influencer on X. Are you kidding me?
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0: Welcome back to the program. Dana Lash with you, top of this third hour. Canada's smoking everybody out.
16: What?
0: Canada and their fires. So we were talking about some of the smoke that we've been seeing, wildfire smoke. Apparently, the air quality is so bad. They were saying that, especially, I guess, the more northeastern you are, to just kind of stay inside. That's wow. It looks bad. I'm looking at all these hazy pictures. Now, where did this come from? I mean, it's wildfires, but how did it get this bad? Huh. Maybe it's because Canada's really bad at what, wildlife land management? Land and forestry? Clearly. I mean, acres are burning. And it, even where Steve is in D.C., I mean, it's smoky all the way down to D.C. That's insane. So it's really like hazardous from everything that I'm reading about it. Like all the pollution now in the air has made it hazardous for people to breathe. Apparently, Ontario has a forestry policy that allowed, now, because I looked into this and I was reading some forestry stuff, Ontario's forestry policy has allowed the continued aerial spraying of glyphosate across parts of the boreal forest to suppress deciduous species like aspen and birch in favor of conifer regeneration. You know who would really struggle with all those words? Mockaber.
16: That's just an anecdote.
0: It's
16: just an anecdote.
0: Yeah, it's just an anecdote. Now, they said Northern Ontario, they have another devastating wildfire season. You have over 100 active fires. You have ongoing evacuations, homes lost, smoke going far beyond Canada's borders, air quality alerts like crazy, hazy skies affecting every, I mean, it's in the United States now. And the forest management, their practices, they really need to be raked across the coals for this. They said that fire ecologists have noted mixed forests containing more deciduous species can be more resilient to wildfire because trees like aspen and birch are generally less flammable and they can help slow fire spread. But they said that conifer, so like how are they managing? I mean, are they managing for timber? Are they managing for, I mean, what? What? Quebec, they said, banned glyphosate in 2001. Apparently Ontario hasn't. So, wow. I mean, it's bad. They said that the toxicity of this, I mean, some of it, I mean, it's just bad. They've been closing all kinds of stuff. Like people that are in Michigan, I know folks that are vacationing like up in Michigan, and they were saying that they've literally just been told to stay inside. So it's a vacation where they've been mostly staying inside. And that the air quality is historically bad. And they said that spending a full day, health experts were, I think they were just generalizing, but they were saying that spending a full day outdoors is like roughly smoking 10 cigarettes. The economic toll, Six Flags in Illinois, Kane, Six Flags Great America in Illinois closed Friday.
16: Really?
0: Closed today because of the hazardous air conditions. Yeah.
16: Wow.
0: Yep. Let's see, Cedar Point in Ohio closed early, their amusement park, because of, quote, poor air quality caused by Canadian wildfires. It's in Pennsylvania. I mean, it is everywhere. They have over 700 active wildfires, 8.2 million acres destroyed. That seems like it's on purpose. And then you have the World Cup final Sunday, and they're saying that the smoke could be one of the biggest stories because it's apparently, so what, they're playing in Jersey, right? So the air quality in Jersey is going to be red. How is that going to work? What are they going to do with that? You're seriously telling me that they're going to risk having those players running around in red quality air? Juan, do you think they'll cancel it or postpone it?
4: Yeah.
0: Ooh. He says, yeah. Wow. Yeah, they could move it to somewhere else.
16: Play somewhere else.
0: I mean, they're going to have to go pretty far down south because it's red all the way. Oh, man. I mean, all the way down to Baltimore. It is red. That's wild. And then they get into some of the actual forest management people are talking about, like, oh, this is degradation. This is 10% additional degradation. AQ. I don't even know what that means. But they're saying that masks won't help. Wow. Now, apparently, I guess they're having storms rolling through. So I don't know if some of that wind and all of that is going to help move it out. But so you had Ohio Senator Moreno is going to introduce a bill to sanction Canada over wildfire smoke now. He's accusing them of years of inadequate forest management, justified in the name of climate change. He said that they're gonna sanction them over this because it's now the economic and actual physical cost is measurable. I mean, it's all the way down to the Carolinas. That's so bad. Yeah, so Bernie Moreno says he's introducing a bill next week to sanction Canada and the responsible Canadian government officials for the atrocity. Holy wow. And that, toxic as all get out. So Steve has been seeing it in D.C., and there have been pictures of D.C., like aerial of the reflecting pool and the Lincoln Memorial and all of that, where it's super hazy. I mean, it looks bad. That looks like somebody's burning something on their grill. That's what it looks like. That's what happens when you don't have proper land management. So it's like California, but times 11. That is insane. And it's super bad. I mean, you're having toxins released into the air and this is like going through your system and you're breathing it. That's horrible. So, you know, man, this is bad. They had the National Weather Service. They posted yesterday, smell smoke this morning. Yeah. And then it shows, it seems like it's like really, it's pushing down into the Carolinas, but it's really, I feel bad for Michigan, Ohio, in Northern Indiana, Pennsylvania. I mean, it's just Delaware. It's just covering the whole Northeast, like even parts of the Midwest, Northern Midwest. But that's a lot. So, yeah, we should sanction them. We should, and they should manage their damn forests better. Good heavens. I read an article where it said the past 17 years, Canada's had a greater share of burn than the United States. Like, that's like more fires in the United States. And it all comes down to land management. I'm just watching all of these videos of it just burning, and just people can see it from, like, there's footage from planes where they can see giant billowing, like, smoke billowing in. Good heavens. Maybe they should do more. And then you had Mark Carney. So Mark Carney was asked about these wildfires. And he was asked, well, how are you going to, you know, he was trying to find a way to deflect because he was asked, well, how are you going to deal with all of, how are you going to mitigate this, et cetera? And he was trying to say, well, you know, we only have 60, I'm looking at the transcript here. We only have 60 water bomber airplanes to fight more than 860 wildfires in 6 out of 10 provinces. And he was talking about how heavily they had invested in green energy. And if we can play that, let's play some of that audio I just dropped. But, and he was basically blaming the United States for this when he was asked, well, what can Canada do more to avoid this, having all of this go into Northern America? Listen to this.
6: What do you say to elected officials in the U.S. who are asking Canada to do more to avoid that the north of the U.S. every year sees the smoke from the wildfires? We need a contribution from the Americans in the fight against climate change. And I'll give you one example. Now we're putting the emphasis on investments in clean energy. In the U.S., there are now prohibitions. They're against clean energy. For example, wind energy. That's one example. Second, Canada is maintaining its efforts globally. And the U.S. are reducing their efforts globally. So, yes, climate change is everyone's responsibility. Truly everybody, including...
0: So, here's from the global carbon budget of 2024. Which countries have contributed the most to historical CO2? It talks about the companies that are, the countries that have emitted the most. And they miss out on... how do you not even list China? How do you not list India? Are you kidding me? It's all such a psyop. So they're saying, so the country that can't control fire is lecturing everyone else on global climate. Okay. Yep. You know, they gave $100 million to Gaza. They could maybe, I don't know, have spent some money on this. That seems like that's something that they could have done. So they're blaming the United States, which has done more to reduce any kind of greenhouse gases, et cetera, than any other nation on Earth. And we're being lectured because you guys can't conduct proper land management. That's not our responsibility, schmuck. That's so just another thing. Manage your damn forests. Manage your forests. It's not our responsibility to do that for you. Good heavens. Why do they stop prevention efforts? I mean, that's a big question. Why do they stop it? It's insane. But they expect the United States to, when they mean they need the United States to help, they mean they also need the United States to, they want money. For what? They want money. Now, a few other things to touch on. China's foreign ministry responded to POTUS's claims of election interference, and they said, quote, "The U.S. allegations have no factual ground and are aimed at vilifying China. We have no interest in interfering in U.S. elections and have never done so." No one believes you. No one at all believes you. I mean, remember the California mayor that resigned, Eileen Wang, because she was a CCP spy? Remember her? Remember all the she's just one of several. Holy wow. So they're, of course, they're going to deny this. We have more on the way. 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
13: And now, all of the news you would probably miss. It's time for Dana's Quick Five.
0: An empty middle seat is the latest perk that United Airlines is going to offer on some flights. The biggest perk they could offer is not being United Airlines. I will not fly United. Now they're trying to attract flyers with an empty middle seat. They're going to roll. It's a new row of Economy Plus. And the UN is going to be a shared table. Oh, really? Maybe just suck out loud as an airline. I don't know. I'm just saying. A suspect is accused of bringing a kitten to rob a Maryland bank. Why? 3.5-month-old tuxedo kitten named Magnolia, and they try to rob a PNC. Yes, the animal has been taken into better custody. There you go. Right. They took her from her adoption habitat to do it. This is so weird. A 1,700-pound great white shark called Contender, the biggest ever recorded in the Atlantic, coming to the summer hot spot. Oh man, this thing is huge. 1,700 pounds, 14 foot. It's a male shark called Contender. It was spotted near the Outer Banks of North Carolina. Now is going north, y'all. It's heading north. It's going for them colder waters. It's on its way to Massachusetts, according to OSearch Shark Tracker. Ooh, that's something I can have fun with. Ooh, I'm going to save that link. It's a GPS tracking device. It's attached to its fin. It pinged Friday. It disappeared into the ocean depths for several months since it was sighted in April in the Outer Banks. And then it got a partial ping Friday that was sort of heading north. It wasn't an exact location, but it was north of the Outer Banks. So they know where it's going. It's heading for Cape Cod, the Atlantic. Early fall foraging. That's usually where the white sharks in the northern Atlantic typically migrate, and they spend the summer up there. So, you know, I'm just saying, Jaws is real. It is. Oh, man, look, I am totally. Oh, I got the whole. I am saving this link forever. The latest ping is crazy. It's between the Carolinas and New York now. And it's probably already there. This is fascinating. And it gives you all the, I can't believe I didn't know about this. I'm going to save this. This is fascinating to see. Now I don't want to do the show and I just want to look at the shark tracker. Totally shocked. Let's see. A naked man was arrested. He tried to abduct a 7-year-old girl at a Portland park. How is this guy not 6 feet under?
5: Yes.
0: I mean, that's how people get shot. Oh, and he's nasty. Oh, he's grody and nasty, and he's hairy in his long hair and back moles. Ugh. So 7-year-old girl Saturday at a park. He was stopped by a bystander. It was 7 p.m. The police gotten reports of this, a naked guy running through the park for 10 minutes before he tried to pull this girl away from her mom. Another caller said the man tried to punch other people in the head. The suspect grabbed the girl, started pulling her away. Her mother held onto her arm. She was lifted off the ground during the fight. Her father, mother, and other bystanders punched and slapped him, trying to free the kid. Somebody else used pepper spray. This is why lead works. Just saying. They arrested the 31-year-old the guy who did it. They booked him on charges of first and second degree attempted kidnapping, first degree custodial interference, third degree assault, and harassment. The girl was treated for scratches, and she was also evaluated by paramedics. They said she was unharmed, thankfully. Doesn't it seem like these things are getting more and more of these stories, and these people are getting more and more brazen? 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
20: ABC News, I'm Dave Packer. Storms are expected to clear some of the air in the Great Lakes and East Coast after 3 days of smoke from mostly Canadian wildfires, but dangerous air quality could continue in parts of the Midwest. CENTCOM announcing U.S. forces completed a 7th consecutive night of strikes against Iran. Also taking a hit, your wallet.
21: The national average for regular gas is back around $4 a gallon. Diesel did just surpass $5, and that means higher transport costs for trucks, trains, and tractors. We are seeing oil prices climb as hostilities escalate in the Middle East and shipping stalls once again in the Strait of Hormuz. Another factor is that Russia's oil refineries have been damaged by drone strikes from Ukraine.
20: ABC's Elizabeth Schulze. The FDA has now publicly identified Taylor Farms as the supplier of the shredded iceberg lettuce supplied to Taco Bell and linked to the cyclosporiasis outbreak. Andy Burnham on track to becoming Britain's 7th prime minister in a decade. This is ABC News.
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6: Welcome back to the program. Dana Lash with you. And we're at the bottom of this third hour and been following everything from the left-wing violence that the president talked about, that Marco Rubio has talked about, as well as the election interference, although China's insisting that these are all lies. I mean, that's, They're just, it's all lies. They haven't done anything. Really? I find that. Nobody believes that, actually. Nobody at all believes any of that. This has been something that has been discussed there. What was it back in 2016? We were talking about voting machines going out of California. I'm not even getting into the number of CCP officials who've had to step down from elected office. They did climb because they started as drivers for people like Dianne Feinstein, CCP entities, and then they became full on elected officials for Democrats. There you go. So we've known this. A couple of other things to get into. We've got, it's kind of a weird news day. Oh, I got to talk about Olive Garden, because this was mentioned before. Olive Garden isn't bad. I haven't eaten there in forever. I don't think we have one around here. Was it the never-ending breadstick
7: Impossible.
6: That they have?
7: Yeah, never-ending sticks.
6: I loved the, I asked AI to write a commercial for Olive Garden, and that was a thing that went viral a few years ago. It was funny. They have a never-ending pasta pass. And they said the pasta pass sale apparently started yesterday. Someone asked them, quote, "Are you able to order pasta for family using this pasta pass? Or is that exclusively for the person with the card at the table? Because it'd feel really weird with just one person having unlimited pasta while everyone else awkwardly waits." And so Olive Garden said, no, the never-ending pasta pass is only for use by the pass holder whose name is printed on the pass. Passes are personalized and non-transferable, Pass holders must present a valid photo ID along with the

0: pass at the time of ordering. Wait. Why does the pasta pass and Olive Garden have better security than our regular voting? Huh? Why? Why aren't they should just run our elections at this point? This is crazy. So you have to have a voter ID for the pasta pass at Olive Garden, but you don't need an ID to go and vote in many states. Wait, hold up. Is Olive Garden racist? I was told that if you believe in voter ID, then that's racist. It's what we were told reliably, Kane. We were informed this. I mean, you literally have to have ID to get the never-ending pasta pass. That's crazy. So, I don't know. Oh, I like that idea. We should do that here. They even have a backup. Personalized, non-transferable, have a valid photo ID along with the pass. You have to have all of that to get the pass. And then to use the pass, you still have to have voter ID, even though you had to have your photo ID to get the pass. You still have to have your photo ID when you present the pass. That's more secure than our elections, ladies and gentlemen. Dare I say that it seems as though we view pasta, never-ending pasta, maybe we put a little bit more reverence towards that than we do voting? We think that somehow that's more precious than voting? I mean, I don't know about you, but I think I'm calling shenanigans on that. That's wild. So that's some of the latest. Also now, hold up. I found this. Where is this at? Because have you guys been hearing all of the stuff about the lettuce? We talked about it yesterday. The people were asking if Olive Garden used any of that lettuce or anything like that. So I saw this thing where I guess they had found there's a place. I don't know if I want to say the name. They found a place federal. So CBS says federal health officials say they found the source of the nationwide cyclosporiasis outbreak that made everybody sick. And it is a California supplier. They provide lettuce to Taco Bell. Oof, a lot of people. Taco Bell, Target, Whole Foods, Costco, apparently. Oh, man, there's a lot. They provide a lot. And there's a guy in Ohio who has sued Taco Bell and Taylor Farms because he had explosive deuces. He became seriously ill. He ate several Taco Supremes. Oh. I am so glad I've not had a Taco Supreme as of late. They said it was the shredded iceberg lettuce. It's always a lettuce. That's always the lettuce. And that's apparently what did it. Taylor Farms. And apparently they got chopped lettuce like everywhere. In like your grocery stores, all of that stuff. And again, do you know, just to remind everybody, do we know where the cyclosporiasis comes from? You guys know where it comes from? You guys remember? Yeah, it comes from duty. Yeah, it means, okay, so how did it get here? Because there's duty in it. That's what it means. There's literal poop in it. Human waste in the lettuce. How? I want to know how. Now, the trace back investigation, where is the lettuce that comes from the California supplier? Where does it originate? Kane, would you like to know?
1: Oh, no, I do.
0: Mexico.
1: Of course.
0: Comes from Mexico.
1: They have good water there?
0: Taylor Farms is based in Salinas, California. It's the major supplier. The lettuce came from Mexico. So I feel pretty confident in saying that people were deucing in the fields. Kane, how else does this happen?
2: Look, everyone knows that you don't drink the water when you're in Mexico, right? So maybe they're using that water to water these heads of lettuce. And now we've got bad Mexican water that's obviously human poop water.
0: I'm going to ask the internet.
2: Watering these heads of lettuce.
0: The Taylor Farms lettuce get contaminated by people in the field. I'm going to just ask and see what it says. Let's see. Oh, yeah, apparently they did. Yep. Either contaminated water or when there's no proper, when there's no sanitation in the field.
2: Yep.
0: So people are just either deucing in the water and then spraying the water on the lettuce or deucing right on the lettuce. One of the two.
2: Yeah. They think it's They think it's what plants crave.
0: That's literally it. Ugh. You know what doesn't, you know how you don't get this? In lettuce that you chop yourself. Because you can wash it all off. Although, would you really, I wouldn't even want to eat lettuce knowing if it had that on there and I washed it off, I still wouldn't eat it. You know what I mean? You got to scrub with soap that stuff. I'm not going to just wash it. Like if you grab a dog turd with your hand, are you just going to like run it under some water? No. You know what I mean? Like, no. Boo. This is crazy. So Steve says Deucin' in the Fields is his favorite Steely Dan song.
2: That's not the name of it.
0: What? There's like almost 2,000 people that have been sick. 94 hospitalizations. And apparently, though, there's people are saying, no, no, no. The CDC's tally is way behind the tallies of other states. So it's probably more than that. So Michigan said they had more than 5,000 cases confirmed Friday. 102 hospitalizations. Now, here's the other thing. Taylor Farms had this exact same situation a year ago. E. coli to the onions. McDonald's had to briefly stop using onions on its quarter pounders. So they said that the cyclosporiasis begins about a week after infection, and then the illness can be like 2 days to 2 weeks. So, yay. I mean, good heavens. Just it sounds like there's a wide berth there. So you're supposed to wash your produce, obviously, cook all your food when possible. I just think that that's I'm just saying it. Maybe we should stop sourcing stuff from Mexico.
1: Yeah.
0: Let's not say we did, right? Let's just stop getting from that.
2: If I'm a company that sells that vegetable wash spray or something that is supposed to combat stuff like this, I'd be right now massively advertising my product.
0: Exactly. I love how they advertise their greens. 21 grams of protein. Do they tell you where that protein's from? 2 grams? Yeah, you're going to lose even more. Guess how much protein you're going to lose. Good heavens. All right, so this... So don't eat the lettuce. That's all I'm saying. Don't eat the lettuce. Let's not say you did. A couple of other things to get you set up with. Also, note from the management. I'm going to be out next week. Sadly, not for vacation. We'll have lots to discuss when I get back. You'll be able to see a lot of it for the program when I return. So I will be out next week, and then back the following. But I'll be on social media and all of that stuff. So just an FYI on that. And you can obviously we'll have stuff going out on Substack still, Chapter and Verse, as well as Facebook and YouTube. And make sure you get our podcast, too. If you missed anything earlier in the show, you can download the podcast. And you can also download it if you miss anything this week, because we got it all saved up there for you. We have more to come. We have Today in Stupidity on the way. 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
0: Welcome back to the program. Dana Lash with you. It is Friday. We made it, guys. We made it to Friday. Woo! I know. Everyone's like, this has been a week. I was looking at, just to give you an idea of how much the left does not want to talk about everything POTUS said yesterday. Here's the headline from New Yorker, MSN. Trump drags America deep down the rabbit hole. Okay. And what issue do you take? There was a lot of fraud that was proven. And it's like the running defense for China, especially where it concerns voting machines. They're running defense for China, not very America first. So that's, they've been just trashing this. Oh, it's, he was claiming that the U.S., we have U.S. election vulnerabilities, etc. They are really trying to act like that didn't exist. I mean, China, here's the other thing. One of the, that he got into with his address is that there, I mean, not just the issue with voter rolls, but the issue with, as Red State put it, a digital dossier on everybody who's voting. The CCP, there, I mean, that's what came out in these classified documents is that the CCP is also stealing personal data. And you're looking at, what, over 220 some odd million American voters that have been compromised. It is a huge, huge haul. Catherine Herridge was reporting on it about how this plus other records like the 2015 security clearance stuff, the health data, which, I mean, there's going to be a lot of, you get all that personal data, you can engage in fraud. It was reported as, quote, China's illicit acquisition of 220 million U.S. voter files. Even CNN. Now, here's where the left is differing. So you had like MSN that was saying, oh, this is, we're just going down the rabbit hole. But CNN is like, yeah, this is an alarming disclosure. They're even admitting this is alarming. That they carried out the largest compromise of election data in history, 220 million Americans. And that includes, by the way, your name, your address, your phone number, your political party preference, any other sensitive data that's required to vote. That is huge. That's unprecedented. And they assigned, the intelligence even shows that China assigned a data exploitation unit specifically to this new effort of compromising our data protections. So, I mean, incredibly significant. And so he was reiterating, they've been collecting data. They had 22 million security clearance applications in 2015 known as SF86, the roadmap to your life that was hacked by China. That's what Catherine Herridge reported. So the threat comes from the data. You can weaponize voter rolls, healthcare records, security clearance applications that you can build a profile for every single American citizen. And you can use that for fraudulent voter registration, identity theft, or targeting Americans for recruitment by China. You know, people like Tim Walz, though he's already been recruited. That is significant. So it's not just about them getting the data. It's also about how it's used. And they released some emails that were very heavily redacted. Lorraine has a lot of this up at Substack, by the way, chapter and verse. The Trump sounds alarm over election integrity. This is why getting the SAVE Act passed is incredibly important, right? And yes, it also, there's a lot of this stuff that's already been out there, right? Lorraine went through everything in the vulnerabilities folder. The White House had, the release came in four different categories. You had vulnerabilities in our electronic voting systems, China's acquisition, exploitation of data, the whole nine yards. You need to go read the whole piece. There's a lot there to process. But it's important. We have today in stupidity. Oh. Kane, what do we got?
2: Well, it could have been Home Depot in Dearborn, Michigan, where they put up all these signs in their store that are in Arabic. Mm. That was always fun. But cut 21, Mom Donnie's got a housing expert out there talking to you. Listen to this.
20: Our city is turning the corner on tenant power. When we organize, we win results. The Mamdani administration is emboldening us so that we no longer tolerate the violence of evictions as a matter of business as
2: okay.
20: usual.
2: If you don't pay your bills,
0: why does she look like a masked
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0: Paddington Bear?
2: 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But you get evicted when you don't pay your rent. That's how it works. This eviction freezing and eviction equals violence is absurdity.
0: It is absurdity. You don't have a right to live in someone else's property. 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You can follow along Facebook, YouTube, podcast, like, and subscribe. God bless. Have a great weekend.
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28: From ABC News, I'm Dave Packer. The investigation into an outbreak of a nasty stomach bug is zeroed in on shredded iceberg lettuce grown in Mexico and served at Taco Bell's in Indiana, Kentucky, Michigan, Ohio, and West Virginia.
29: Federal regulators are linking the lettuce to the cyclosporiasis outbreak, causing severe digestive issues. The FDA's investigation leading to an independent farm in Mexico. The supplier, Taylor Farms, one of the nation's largest producers of fresh vegetables, telling ABC News they are voluntarily removing all iceberg lettuce sourced from central Mexico from the U.S. market and that no other Taylor Fresh Foods products are impacted.
28: ABC's Elizabeth Schulze. Dangerous smoke from hundreds of Canadian wildfires stretching from the Midwest to the Northeast to the Carolinas. But rain on Saturday could bring relief to some areas. Meanwhile, Republicans accusing Canada of wildfire mismanagement. President Trump threatening additional tariffs. Ontario Premier Doug Ford says, let's fix the problem, not the blame.
30: Those same elected officials from the Republican Party, why don't they talk to their governor and see how they can support us?
28: Louisiana Republican Senator Bill Cassidy dismissing President Trump's Thursday night speech where he reignited false claims about the 2020 election.
31: As a Republican, my concern is that it's setting up a Democratic wave election. We should be talking about what matters to the people around the kitchen table. And right now they can't afford their health care, their housing, their groceries, or the gasoline.
28: CENTCOM says it completed a seventh day of U.S. strikes on Iran. Iran is firing back with alerts in Qatar, Jordan, Bahrain, and Kuwait. Top brass at the World Cup final in New Jersey Sunday. President Trump says he's coming.
32: So good luck to Spain and Argentina on Sunday, and may the best team win.
28: Spain's Prime Minister Pedro Sanchez says he'll be there to cheer on the national team. The King and Queen of Spain also will attend, but Argentina's Javier Milei announcing he'll watch the game on television out of superstition. You're listening to ABC News.
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28: The death toll from earthquakes in Venezuela has now surpassed 5,000. This week, the Wisconsin Elections Commission referred complaints against Elon Musk to prosecutors, saying there's probable cause that he violated election bribery laws when he offered money before the state Supreme Court election. State Representative Ahmad Rivera-Wagner says the district attorney needs to follow through.
3: We are asking not for special treatment. We are asking for equal treatment, that regardless of someone's status, wealth, or power, that they are held to the same standard.
28: He also announced legislation to strengthen the state's bribery laws. There's another side to that smoky air affecting 100 million Americans.
4: If there's a silver lining to the bad air, maybe it's this. Health officials say people under air quality warnings shouldn't be vacuuming, unless the vacuum has a HEPA filter. They also advise you don't fry food or broil food, don't burn candles or incense, and if you have an air conditioner, set it to recirculate. If your AC doesn't have that mode, turn it off. Needless to say, smoking and vaping is out of the question. They say an air quality index around 150 is like smoking a half a pack of cigarettes. Wayne Cabot, ABC News.
28: NASA has released time-lapse photos of when its Psyche spacecraft flew by Mars. The probe is headed for an asteroid, but on its way used Mars gravity to modify its trajectory. The photos include rarely seen views of the red planet, all of its asteroid pockmarks, and its polar ice cap. Dave Packer, ABC News.
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1: Well, what a night, huh? Trump comes out, delivers a speech. Here it is. He's going to unveil his six-year-long battle to show the world how it was stolen from him. And when all was said and done, zero evidence of anything. Zero. Lots of, well, this could happen. Well, this may happen. Well, there's a possibility of this. None of what he, this was close to giving out binders. This was the which I thought that would have been hilarious. I mean, what did we get? You got nothing. The usual. Although he went after China. I said yesterday I had heard China was going to be the number one thing. It's all about the Chinese.
2: U.S. spy agencies began learning about the compromise of voter registration files in 2020 when they discovered that tens of millions of voter data. Think of that, tens of millions of voters' data in 18 states have been bought, stolen, or hacked by China.
1: Bought being the operative thing. We talk about it all the time. Everything is out there. In fact, several states, it's free for anybody. You have to buy it. China doesn't have to buy it. There was a lot of, well, this, you know, it was, there was not even smoke. There was a flicker that they were trying to get going, not even a puff. You don't believe that this is, no, I don't. And the whole thing, too, goes back to the deep state. Because here's the beauty of the deep state. You could just say, oh, it's all about the deep state. Who are they? We don't know. That's how deep they are.
2: Members of the deep state, very, very famous group of people, many cases, in our intelligence agency work to actively suppress and downplay information about the extent of China's sinister election meddling.
1: Sinister. But also in there, there was what? Lots of stuff about how, yes, China preferred Biden and Russia preferred him. And you're like, oh, okay, so what is it? Just, I'm curious about all of this. There was nothing in there that pointed to the smoking gun. Which, let's be real. That's what you needed. What it did is it gives the people who are sold for the cause more to go, ha! I knew it. And then there's nothing there. Nobody's going to jail. Nobody's getting arrested for something. And I'm not talking about did somebody somewhere steal somebody's data and sell it to somebody that they weren't supposed to because they didn't have a data broker license or whatever. No, we're talking about like the whole thought of we're going to see all these Dems and they're going to be arrested and look at some of this stuff. It is selective in what they put together and released. So much of it in certain areas is completely redacted. And now it's time to say enough is enough. All right, it's time to move on. But Chad, what about all of those people that are here illegally? They're on voter rolls.
2: Finally, to reveal just how vulnerable our elections continue to be, we are releasing the results of a stunning investigation by the Department of Homeland Security. According to the DHS review, state voter rolls and public records, they identified approximately 278,000 non-citizens who are registered to vote in federal elections. Since Democrat states refuse to share their voter files, the real number is actually much higher than that.
1: Is it? Because people are looking and they don't see it. Oh, Chad, you don't even know. Again, part of the deep state. It's so high. Prove it. Prove it. Prove where it is. In fact, some of the stuff they released last night shows 278. No, it shows 10,000. Doesn't mean they voted. It just shows 10,000. Look, one is too many. We can all agree on that. But the thought process that there is hundreds and thousands and millions of people, it is, you know, just don't waste your time. That's what I'd say. We watched it. We're going to talk to Jim Kennedy coming up here in a little bit last night, so you guys don't have to. You're welcome. And the reality is, I'm totally open if you bring me something that's real. But if you believe that it was stolen in 2020, you're probably not changing your mind. Okay? If you were on the fence about it, this didn't push you over to it was stolen. Probably pushed you the other way. And if you didn't believe it, you didn't believe it. And you still don't. And I want to remind everybody of this. Who was president during this time that they're talking about? He was. Just want to point that out. 323-538-2423. At Chad Benson Show is your X, your Insta. Love hearing from all of you. Let me know how you're feeling about all of this. Do you buy it? Just curious. And remember, one of the things last night, not one point in any of what he said last night was one vote changed at all. Not in one specific thing where he said, look, over here we found that they changed the vote here. But Chad, they interfered with our stuff. Get over it. This point. We always need to work on making it more secure over and over again. But the reality is, it wasn't stolen. It's time to move on to things that matter, that affect us on a daily basis, like the war in Iran. Why? Because gas prices going up.
0: Gas prices are now at their highest level in a month. The national average for a gallon of regular gas this morning is closing in on $4 at $3.97. Diesel did just surpass that $5 mark, and that means higher transport costs for trucks, trains, and tractors.
1: So it's getting hot. We bombed airports this morning. We've bombed bridges. It is starting to definitely heat up. And as people are saying, the worst case scenario feels like it's getting closer and closer. We talked about it yesterday, the escalation trap. And it's feeling more and more like this thing is about to heat up in a major way, which is unfortunate for all of us. Because I continue to say this, you should never be in this situation at all. We shouldn't. The fact that we are is frustrating as hell. Absolutely frustrating as hell. And when you think about Trump talking about all the foreign interference in the elections and the foreign, think about one nation that has such a massive influence on us that we're currently fighting a war because of that influence. Just want to point that out to you guys right there. Chad, are you talking? Yes, I'm talking about Israel. Because you're anti-Semitic? No, because I'm looking at the situation. I'm looking at the situation and saying, that feels a little uncomfortable, right? Right there, when you think about it? I mean, they would never try to influence our elections, would they? Oh, wait, they have. In more ways than I think people realize. And now we're in the midst of a situation that we shouldn't be in, that feels like it's going to escalate, that doesn't need to happen, and we're going to do what now? We're going to pay the price at the pump, and because we're going to pay the price at the pump, we're going to pay the price at the store and everywhere else. So friggin' frustrating. I mean, so frustrating. It's time to move on to something good, okay? Because I need a good.
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5: 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Oh, what a goal! What of the greats!
6: Chiraire right across to Marco Tardini.
7: Dola Montiel can win the World Cup for Argentina with this kick. Yes!
1: It is it. It is the last weekend of the World Cup. It's been amazing. It's been incredible. Throughout the show, we're going to be breaking down some of the big things that we have, you know, seen. The numbers, just absolutely awesome. But there are games to be played. So tomorrow, you have the third place game. And third place game is going to be very interesting to watch. Normally, they're rather, because both teams are bummed still that they didn't get into the final, but I think these two teams are gonna, I don't think England wants to go out that way. And France's players on the bench who many people say if France would have played in the World Cup, they would have been the second team, would have had a chance to get to the quarters or semis. I think they've got some stuff to prove, as well as the likes of Kylian Mbappe. You know, you often wonder, will their big stars play in something like this? Yeah, I think they will, because Kylian Mbappe wants to win the Golden Boot, which is the most goals. And, you know, I think he's going to go out and play. So this will be interesting. But then, of course, you've got the final on Sunday. And I'm excited. You got Argentina, you got Spain. There is a famous picture out there that was taken, what, about 19 years ago? At the time, there was this guy named Lionel Messi. He was 20, just become a starter for Barcelona. And a baby named Lamine Yamal, who was only 5 months old at the time. And it's a famous picture that they took. They didn't know. Lamine Yamal was 5 months old. Nobody knew what he was going to become. But it is hilarious to think that that's where we are now, those two coming together. I'm going to give you my breakdown of the game next hour, what I think is going to happen, and give you who I think is going to win it. But there's no doubt that this is going to be huge. Expected viewership for the final this weekend is expected to get over 1.65 billion people. That's massive. Absolutely massive. 323-538-2423 at Chet Benson Show. It's your ex, Insta, all the other things. A lot of stuff to get to. A little Finally Friday sounds. Our buddy Jim Kennedy's going to join the program as well. Board Capital would love for you to be a part of their Market Blind Spot webinar happening next Thursday, 6 days from now, 3:30 Pacific, 6:30 Eastern. They're going to break down what so many people in the world of you know, the financial markets miss, because they're looking at the shiny things. 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It is next Thursday, that's the 23rd, 3:30 Pacific, 6:30 Eastern. 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
1: All right, everybody, buckle in, because it's been one of those weeks, and we better take a listen back to remember everything that happened this week, because there's been so much. Finally, it's Friday.
26: My brother was the most amazing person, outstanding leader, and just a genuinely good man.
27: 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He was a bold leader.
28: He was like a member of the family, and it's very tough, actually.

0: I've ever experienced stomach cramps like that before.
1: Despite that extensive effort, we have been unsuccessful in locating any survivors.
2: Yeah, we had a much harder workout, but smoke, it's harder to breathe, so we don't want our heart rates climbing up too high on a day that's not supposed to be too hard.

0: And to meet that commitment today, I'm authorizing a new screening program for testosterone deficiency.
1: Over half of all ICE field offices now do have body cameras, and the remainder of the field offices are expected within 60 days.

0: You have to trust your country, because if there can be no trust, there can be no greatness. And that's very simple. No trust, no greatness. Addressing this crisis of election security.
1: What a crazy week. And you know what? As always, we did it all together right here on the Chad Benson Show.
2: Messi engancha y va, tiró con la derecha.
3: The worst decision ever. It's a sackable offense. Argentina won it in the 92nd minute. Sack him now. Embarrassing. We're out.
1: Yes, yes, you are out. No doubt about that. One of the things we didn't put in there for all that chaos and craziness is the fact that Trump's teleprompter guy apparently was betting on his speeches from Kalshi and made some money, about 100 G's, give or take. And people are going, wait, what? What did he do?
4: Kalshi, the market, noticed that there were some suspicious trades. And what they do when that happens is then they refer them over to their regulator, the Commodity Futures Trading Commission, for further investigation. And that's what happened here. And what's interesting here on the timeline is we report that he betted on more than a dozen speeches over a three-month period. And the bets ended in March.
1: So a dozen speeches over 3 months. The question is, we were trying to figure out yesterday, what was he betting on? Seems like he's bet on words.
4: If he noticed, allegedly, if he noticed that a word Trump had skipped over a word, he skipped over a section, maybe he wasn't going to say that word, at least according to what investigators found, they believe that then he would opt out of that trade.
1: I'm going to say it. I think it's BS. This is what I'm going to say. I find it hard to believe that Trump and the administration, those guys and the Nancy Pelosi's world, can make hundreds of millions and billions of dollars off what seems to be insider trading, and this guy's in trouble for $100,000. Just putting it out there. Let me know what you think. Coming up, our good buddy Jim Kennedy of the Kennedy Institute of Public Policy Research joins the program. Chad Benson Show.
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9: ABC News, I'm Dave Packer. The CDC and FDA warning Americans not to eat shredded iceberg lettuce served at Taco Bell locations in Indiana, Kentucky, Michigan, Ohio, and West Virginia after an investigation linked a cyclosporiasis outbreak to a supplier for Taylor Farms. ABC's Elizabeth Schulze.
10: Taylor Farms, one of the nation's largest producers of fresh vegetables, telling ABC News they are voluntarily removing all iceberg lettuce sourced from central Mexico from the U.S. market, and that no other Taylor Fresh Foods products are impacted.
9: Dangerous smoke from hundreds of Canadian wildfires now stretching from the Midwest to the Northeast to the Carolinas, but rain Saturday could bring relief to some areas. CENTCOM says it completed a seventh day of U.S. strikes in Iran, Iran firing back with alerts in Qatar, Jordan, Bahrain, and Kuwait. It all comes down to Sunday, the World Cup final showdown between Spain and Argentina. Two teams will battle it out in New Jersey, Argentina defending its title from 4 years ago. This is ABC News.
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10: That time of the week, we talked to our good buddy Jim Kennedy, Kennedy Institute of Public Policy Research. All right, Jim, last night's speech. Man, did we learn anything? No, we didn't learn anything new. What do you think?
11: It was a nothing burger. I'm disappointed. I really wanted there to be something there. And in the end, you know, you went through some of the documents. I went through the documents. We ran through AI, didn't find anything that really was a smoking gun or really much of anything other than, yeah, there's a firm possibility that maybe our systems could be vulnerable and not really any evidence that they actually did anything to influence the elections. And they threw a lot of stuff out there, but if you look at it in the context of what really happened and what did or didn't happen, they don't have any real solid proof that, you know, well, this machine in this location was compromised and these 2,700 votes were changed. They don't have anything like that. They just got the firm possibility that maybe something could have happened if they tried really hard.
10: Yeah, if they tried really hard. And there was a lot of, oh, look what they did or they could have done. None of that. I mean, at the end of the day, for 6 years now, plus, this has been going on with Trump. You know, always worried about this. He's, you know, I mean, this is, he talks about it all the time. And it was stolen or was this. And we need to do all these things. And yet, this was your big speech. And the believers, yeah, you were always going to get them. Everybody else just laughed last night and said, there's nothing here. We have bigger issues like Iran and stuff like that. And lo and behold, you're doing a primetime speech about something that 90% of the stuff was already out there in the open.
11: Yeah, and exactly. I mean, it's like, they had hundreds of hours of people going over the documents. They've been declassifying them, it looks like, for months and putting the analysis and redacting them because a lot of the documents are a lot of black lines on there, not a lot of info in some of them. Some of them are not. I mean, some of them aren't that bad. But in the end, it's like, what did they, you know, the people that were working on this going, well, what do we really have here? Because I don't really see where they really have anything that is, you know, real smoking guns, concrete evidence. I mean, like, you know, you talked about nobody's going to jail for this. I don't think anyone will even be indicted for this probably because there just isn't that much evidence there to where it reaches that level of being law breaking that you could actually go prove in a court of law. So maybe I'm wrong, but I don't suspect there's going to be anybody charged from this. I don't think they'll be rounding up 100 people and getting grand jury indictments against them. So it was basically there was just nothing there. And again, unfortunately, Trump goes out and makes a big deal about something and doesn't really deliver the proof that would, you know, that would get him a lot of, I mean, that would get him a lot of popularity going again, that would get him some credit for doing something good. But in the end, people are just kind of going, well, what was that all about? And why did I waste 30 minutes watching that and another hour feeding all the documents through AI?
10: Yeah. So that was, it is what it is. And remember, Jim, I don't know if you're aware of this. We're hot. We've never been hotter. We're the hottest of the hottest. Oh, my Lord. Whatever, man.
11: Prescription prices are so cheap.
10: Yeah, that was, we could play the fact check game all day. So much of that was, again,

0: It's, I know he has a lot of hyperbole. I know he throws stuff out there and he may, but it's just, it's the same thing. It's like watching the same. The comic was great once, but he hasn't changed his act. And I think a lot of people are getting fatigue.
1: Yeah. And we've talked about Trump fatigue before. And yeah, I mean, it's just, you get tired of it after, you know, we're into our 11th year. You know, soon to be going into the 12th year of this. And I've talked about lots of administrations. People were tired of George W. Bush after 8 years. They're tired of Clinton after 8 years. They were tired of Reagan. H.W. Bush managed to get through a second term, and then he was defeated by Clinton. So, yeah, generally we don't, you know, we like our politicians, but we only like them for a limited period of time where they basically get past their sell-by date, and we move on, and we want to make a change, or other people come up. And, you know, that's one of the great things about it. We have a peaceful transition of government, and frequently it's a transition from one party to another. It's not necessarily where one party rules for decades at a time. It just doesn't happen. It may happen in the legislative chambers, but certainly not in the executive chamber, in the executive branch. And yeah, Trump is getting to the point where he's by his sell-by date, and people, and again, you can see that with what we talk about on the midterms, on basically the lack of interest in a lot of their stuff, that and picking poor candidates. So yeah, it's just Trump's getting close to his sell-by date, and there was just not a lot there tonight that would make you think, oh, okay, yeah, this guy's really got some good new idea. No, this is the same stuff that's been trotted out before, maybe repackaged with, you know, a lot of redactions and a bunch of fancy, you know, writing across the top about declassification. But there wasn't a lot of stuff out there, at least that, you know, that I've seen so far, that, again, is going to get anybody in trouble or anybody even indicted for anything.
0: Talking to Jim Kennedy, Kennedy Institute of Public Policy Research. All right, Jim, let's move from there to the fact that we're still doing something in Iran today, and over the last couple of days, I've been talking about, you know, Professor Pape from the University of Chicago in Illinois, who has put together the escalation trap, and he has pointed out that we're now in a position where we may not have any other choice but to escalate, because we have given them essentially the Strait of Hormuz if we don't, which is 20% of the world's oil, and now made them a big dog. So that's not a good place to be.
1: No, and he's got to factor in, which I don't think he did, into the general analysis of it, of somebody who is like Trump and with an ego and does not want to. Basically, everything he does, is he measures it personally up against Obama, and there is no way that he's going to be able to step away from this until he gets a better deal than Obama. And right now, he doesn't have a better deal than Obama, and we've spent $50, $70 billion in armaments that'll take us 2 to 3 years to replenish in many cases to get us back to the levels we were at in January of this year, at a critical time when China could be moving something in the, you know, on Taiwan or other areas. So it's not a good time to be short of cruise missiles and armaments like that. So yeah, you have to worry about what Trump will do, because he is upset and mad and feels like he's been embarrassed by this. And bombing Iran back into the Stone Age, we've seen, does not work. I think he'll wind up chickening out in the end, because I don't think he wants to put boots on the ground. I don't think he really wants to risk 100, because that would really be a presidential legacy changing thing if they put 100,000 troops on the ground, because it could go very badly regardless. Because remember, this wasn't a popular war by anybody in his administration. J.D. Vance was on Rogan saying he didn't think it was a good idea, where, you know, it pretty much seems like that Tulsi Gabbard left because of her strong disagreement over going into Iran. So he didn't have support of anybody who was on his inner circle or his military leadership team, and he went ahead and did it anyway, and now he's stuck. Luckily he's not stuck within a quagmire where a lot of lives are being lost on a daily basis, but he's stuck in a political quagmire. And as I keep saying, he's got to get this done by Labor Day at the latest, or this is going to really start dragging into the midterms. And with the, I know prices went down recently, but that's because the Strait opened back up. Now that it's closing again, oil prices are going back up, and oil prices get you everywhere down the supply chain for price increases. And if stuff starts going up in September and October, people are going to remember it a couple weeks later in November, and they're not going to be voting for Republicans as the people who made their stuff more expensive, from gasoline to cars, to groceries, to insurance, to whatever.
0: Talking to Jim Kennedy, Kennedy Institute of Public Policy Research. All right, Jim, let's get down to some real serious stuff. We have the World Cup final this weekend. The World Cup's been massive. I mean, let's just the biggest event we've ever hosted, sporting event on the planet. And this is the biggest one that anybody's ever hosted. And we've done an amazing job. We have Spain. We have Argentina. We've got Messi. We have Lamine Yamal. Who you got?
1: Well, I think it would be a good storybook ending for Messi to go possibly out in his last World Cup with a victory and maybe scoring the winning goal. If you really wanted to write a really Hollywood-ish ending, I think that would probably be good. Though Spain has proven to be a very solid team. They're not a team with a lot of weaknesses. They're not flashy. They're not really exciting. But in the end, they just wind up on the winning side of it. So I would say Argentina. Would certainly be the storybook, but I would not be surprised to find out that Spain wins as a solid defensive team that has gotten the job done and managed to find a way to shut down Messi and the Argentinians.
0: You know, see, you get that's what we're talking about right there—the storybook ending. It's crazy. We got to ask Jim these questions because people want to know. Jim, people want to what the frick does he thinking of Jim Kennedy? All right, Jim. Where is this weekend? We do have something else going on, which is the race cars.
1: Yes, we do. We have Formula One this week, and we also have the British Open going on, one of the last majors in golf. But Formula One in Spa, one of the best tracks on the circuit, one of the fastest tracks, one of the closest tracks to an actual track that used to exist 40 years ago when you had hay bales and no safety measures in cars, and you had trees that were 4 feet off the track. Somebody would say the good old days for safety components, not the good old days. But we're at Spa-Francorchamps this weekend. Great track, majestic, longest track on the thing. It feels one of the few tracks, it feels like you actually go somewhere as you go through the Ardennes Forest near where the Battle of the Bulge was in World War II. Problem is, it is a speed track, and the cars with the whole problem right now.
0: Okay, explain to everybody what a speed track is.
1: It's going to be one of the faster laps of the year. It is a power track. It engine power rules more so than a car that handles well. A car that handles well will do better in Monaco. Lots of turns, not a lot of straights, not a lot of area to basically run full throttle. Spa, in a track that will be coming up in about a month, Monza in Italy, are power tracks. Those are ones where the amount of power you can produce, you can basically increase your speed. And yes, there are some handling components to it, but basically it's the amount of power. And because of the limitations on the power with the cars that are set up now, the 50-50-ish split between internal combustion engines and battery, is they're going to deploy they're going to deplete the battery power very quickly in Spa, and the cars just will not go nearly as quick as they would. Now, it's not going to be necessarily that noticeable, and they're not going to have the problems they had in Japan, where they had the cars that would rapidly decelerate while they were trying to regenerate electrical power through the braking systems and through the engines redeploying energy into the batteries, because they've cut some of that down now. So they've effectively reduced the total amount of power involved or energy involved. So it will mean a safer race, but it will be a race that will be, they will probably not come that close, probably be, I'm going to guess, 2 to 3 seconds off of the times from last year because of the new deployment. Now they're working on that for 27. They're going to get more engine power in there and less reliance on the battery because they've seen what happens when you have more of the reliance on the battery. But it'll still be an interesting race. I would still look for the teams like Mercedes, maybe a good week for Verstappen and the Red Bull cars because they are deemed to have the best their internal combustion engine has been deemed to put out the most power. So they might be able to be strong there. But Mercedes, and the only thing with Mercedes is the reliability, because they've had both drivers have their cars just stop on the track during the year for due to energy management problems where the system just shut down. So they haven't really figured that out yet. They're beginning to look into it, though. And so I would say that McLaren might be up there. So those are the kind of teams, Ferrari, of course, because Ferrari's got opportunities there for their car and the way they're set up for it. So it'll be a good race. It should be a fairly close race, depending on how it breaks down. But it is one of the better tracks. It's one of the races. If you're only going to watch a couple a year, you've got to watch Spa because it really is historic and it's a beautiful track, and it can have ever-changing rain or ever-changing weather conditions because it's the first group of mountains after you come off of the North Sea. So all of a sudden you get these pop-up rainstorms, and they also will have areas that where it's not raining around them, but stuff will rain there because there is a lot of elevation change in the track also. It's a very cool race. You should watch it if you can. And, you know, but just pay attention to the fact that the cars will probably not be as quick as they were last year if you'd watched last year.
0: Talking to Jim Kennedy. Kennedy Institute of Public Policy Research, pop culture, politics. We do it all, kids, because that's who we are. Jim, you'll be back with us on Monday, midterm Monday. You have a great weekend. We'll do it on Monday.
1: Thanks, Chad.
0: So last night, you saw Trump, big speech. What did he talk about? China had personal data of all these people. How did they get it? Did they hack it? No, chances are they bought it. That's right. Your information, my information, everybody's information is just out there floating around. Data brokers have it. 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

0: In the U.S., 1 in 5 children with cancer will not survive. 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
3: This weekend, The Odyssey opens in theaters. The poem. Is it woke? It's a movie. Christopher Nolan's best rated movie ever on Rotten Tomatoes on everything. But is it woke? According to who? Some out there, right, who want it to fail because it's Hollywood. It's Hollywood! So they want it to fail. Do I think it's woke? It's a movie. It is. Well, they cast somebody in this thing that I don't like, and this they're subverting over here, and they're it's a movie. Go see it. Don't go see it. Well, it's going to fail. It's not going to fail. It is not going to fail. It is going to be quite profitable by all the metrics that we've looked at in the past, which kind of is a good way to look at things in the future. I mean, it's not perfect, but it's better than nothing. It is going to actually do pretty darn good. Christopher Nolan's a great director. You know, Oppenheimer, Batman, Memento, all those things. It's everybody wants it to fail on the right so they could go, see, nobody likes this. And one of the things that makes me laugh is, again, is everybody's trying to own everybody. They're like, well, did you see who they cast as Helen of Troy? I'm like, who? Lupita Nyong'o. She's a great actress. I mean, is it? Well, she doesn't look like it in what? Like all the other movies? No, let me tell you about this. You know how many Greek people are in this? Anybody want to guess? None. None. For the most part, I see none. So they're acting. Get over it. It's a movie. Go see it. Don't go see it. Just so ridiculous. Everybody fights over it. We're going to fight over a movie because I think it's woke. Yes, some movies have been woke and wacky and they fail. Other movies, people are looking for woke and wacky because they want them to fail, which, again, is ridiculous. What do you think? Let me know. 323-538-2423. At Chad Benson Show is your X, Insta, everything else. Love to hear from all of you right here on the Chad Benson Show. Coming up, hour number two of the program. A lot of stuff still to get to. Some World Cup talk, including our failures at this World Cup. Does it say more about youth sports than it does about what happens when they become adults? I think that's a fair thing to talk about. Top of that, speaking of the World Cup, wildfires crazy throughout Canada. Could that put the final in jeopardy? We will discuss that as well. A bunch of other stuff, including Iran. More on last night's blockbuster. Well, it wasn't really a blockbuster speech. Nothing we really didn't know. Talk a bit about that as well. Got your urban word of the day and a whole bunch of other things. If you miss any show, grab the podcast. Hour number two straight ahead. This is the Chad Benson Show.
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0: Dr. Williamson is not just any dentist, but just the cream of the crop when it comes to dental care for so many reasons. 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
2: From ABC News, I'm Dave Packer. Storms are expected to clear some of the air in the Great Lakes and East Coast after 3 days of smoke from mostly Canadian wildfires. But dangerous air quality could continue in parts of the Midwest on Friday.
3: In New York City, the National Guard handing out masks. Philadelphia declaring a code purple for very unhealthy air. The Phillies Mets game moved up. The Milwaukee Brewers allowing fans to exchange tickets to avoid the smoke. And concerns over the most famous sporting event in the world, Sunday's World Cup final in New Jersey. The stadium shrouded in haze all week. FIFA officials closely monitoring the smoke forecast ahead of kickoff.
2: ABC's Matt Rivers. CENTCOM announcing U.S. forces completed a seventh consecutive night of strikes against Iran, hitting surveillance sites, military logistics infrastructure, underground weapons storage, and maritime capabilities. Also taking a hit, your wallet.
4: The national average for regular gas is back around $4 a gallon. Diesel did just surpass $5, and that means higher transport costs for trucks, trains, and tractors. We are seeing oil prices climb as hostilities escalate in the Middle East and shipping stalls once again in the Strait of Hormuz. Another factor is that Russia's oil refineries have been damaged by drone strikes from Ukraine.
2: ABC's Elizabeth Schulze. The FDA has now publicly identified Taylor Farms as a supplier of the shredded iceberg lettuce supplied to Taco Bell and linked to the cyclosporiasis outbreak, that lettuce grown in Mexico. At Young Family Farms KC near Kansas City, second-generation farmer Alana Henry says the parasite outbreak is showing consumers the value of locally grown food.
5: Hopefully it doesn't take a crisis for us to buy local, but if it takes that crisis, then the farmers are here and ready to serve.
2: Andy Burnham was elected leader of Britain's governing Labour Party on Friday, completing the final step before becoming its seventh prime minister in a decade. You're listening to ABC News.
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2: People say a person has now died from Legionnaires' outbreak in New York City. Cleanup has started in parts of Texas Hill Country flooded out this week.
8: It just makes me think about, like, all the memories I have here with my family, my friends. It's so sad that such a beautiful home.
2: Uvalde resident Valeria Perez says her childhood home was hit hard, and Governor Greg Abbott warns rivers are still rising.
9: I am right now going to be issuing a major disaster declaration.
2: The Texas flood death toll stands at 2. A 40-year-old New York man faces hate crime charges following a confrontation with Today Show host Greg Melvin at NBC's studio in Manhattan. Crews say they're making progress cleaning up from a water main break where a large sinkhole formed after a 36-inch steel pipe burst.
10: Parts of West Hollywood underwater. The famed Sunset Boulevard transformed into a rushing waterway, a 36-inch pipe rupturing, unleashing a torrent of water. Streets turning into rivers, trapping cars. The force of the water creating a massive sinkhole. The city bus depot turning into a swamp, and hundreds of cars damaged or destroyed.
2: ABC's Kana Whitworth. The World Cup raised the bar for beer sales. FIFA says fans drank 290,000 stadium beers during the six matches in Philadelphia alone. Nationally, beer sales were up 4% for the first month of the tournament. Dave Packer, ABC News.
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1: Last night, Trump gave a big speech, and we'll get to what was a vast majority of the speech in a bit. But he started out with what he needs to start out with, which is what every American cares about, which is the cost of life.
2: This week it was announced that inflation saw the largest monthly decline in more than 6 years.
1: Oh, that's great. Now that's all gone. Just to let you guys know, that's that oil is jumping because we have now gotten in deeper when it comes to Iran. We have shelled a bunch of their stuff today. They have fired back at our allies in the region. And I just have a sense this thing's going to get way uglier. Currently, you're seeing prices rise. Diesel prices are rising. And, you know, I mean, that is what the average person cares about. You relitigating 2020 election stuff, and nobody cares outside of the people that live and breathe MAGA, who feel that this is the most important thing. But they're not stealing our elections. Nowhere last night did he say they were stealing our elections. Nowhere. They tried to influence our elections. Look, I can tell you who influences our elections. And I can tell you that maybe in the past, we have influenced some other people's election. No, Chad, you hate America. No, I don't. I love America, but I don't like BS. So while all of this is going on, we're still trying to figure out what's going on in Iran. Are we getting close to a deal? Are we not getting close to a deal? Is the escalation trap happening? Are we starting to get deeper and deeper? Are prices going to rise? Are we back at it again? Yeah.
3: I mean, can they harass a little bit? Certainly. But we can take down all of their means and all of their ability to control it. And it just takes some time to deal with this. And it's a comprehensive plan to be sure. Let's complete the plan. And now we're going to have, what are the Iranians doing now? They're doing what they did once before the stop us on April the 8th. And that is, we're willing to make a deal. And they, what do they want to do, us to do? They just want us to stop what they're doing. We're taking their number one strategic asset away from them. And they're going to talk about making a deal.
1: Okay. They're not going to make a deal. Not like this. They're not. They don't want to make a deal under pressure, just like we want to make a deal under pressure. And they feel that they can hold on long enough. What does that mean to you and I? That's what I care about. It means that there's a chance we could see boots on the ground, which, God, I hope we don't. There's also a very good chance we're going to see prices rise, and we're going to feel it in a way that is, you know, over the last couple months has been uncomfortable, heading towards really uncomfortable for some people, but about to get really ugly. And I don't want that.
3: Now, let's get something straight for the American people. There is a fiction created by the Iranians that there's a diplomatic side to the Iranians that are moderates, that they really want to make a deal. And then there's these hardliners, the IRGC and others, who are not don't want to make a deal. And these diplomatic guys have kind of work with them and help us work with them, Americans. You got to understand the challenges that we're facing. That is all fiction, created by them to play us. And we've got to wake up to the facts that are really in front of us. And the evidence speaks louder than their words. They broke the MOU within days of their president signing it.
4: Yes.
3: That's a reality. Why? Because of what I said. This is at their center of gravity. This is their strategic asset. We should not fall prey to this recent and now diplomatic overture to make a deal again. They just want to stop us from taking this strategic asset away from them. We've got to get on with doing it.
1: That right there was General Jack Keane, who loves a war. Yeah, you know what? They overreached in the way that they reacted. There was no doubt. But if you're, because when you listen to that, you hear that, you think all he's saying is we can't negotiate at all with them. So what exactly does it mean? If there's no negotiation at all with them that we think we can get done, that leaves me to believe that the only thing we need to do then is what? Go in hardcore, boots on the ground, eviscerate them. I heard a couple people yesterday talking about we need to turn them into a parking lot on Fox News, and they were laughing. Yeah. And I'm thinking to myself, yeah, so that's what you're going to do? You want to kill tens of thousands, hundreds of thousands, maybe millions of people? Because that's going to endear us to the world. Just insane. There are real issues out there. And then last night, what do you have? You have Trump. And Trump came out there to, once again, relitigate 2020 again. And so enough of a, well, maybe without any smoking gun again. We learned nothing new. Nothing new. Well, Chad, in one of the president's daily briefings, there was a thing where they said they massaged it. Okay, well, what did they massage? The information, because they didn't want to put stuff out there. Did you read the whole thing? I kind of went and did. And by the way, I was up late last night working on a lot of this stuff. There was no smoking gun. But they tried to influence. Of course they did. They've got our data. Yeah, they do. You know what? You can buy the data. You don't have to hack it. You can buy it. It's that simple. You can just go buy the data. A lot of that data you can even get for free. Oh. So all that being said, we're sitting here right now and China tried to do this and then did they change anything? Well, what do you mean? Did they go and change any of the votes? Well, no, they just tried to influence. So they didn't change any of the votes. Do you have tens of thousands and hundreds of thousands illegal vote? Yeah, that's, we got them. So did they vote? Well, I mean, we don't know really how many there are. There could be millions. Could there be? Or is there? You're relitigating something that the average person, right now, they're not paying attention to because they're trying to live their life. They're trying to pay their bills. And we're talking about elections. Not this election coming up. Look, every single election, we need to do everything we can to make it safer, more secure. We need to Monday morning quarterback just like the actual NFL players do, where they come on in and they go over tape. We find out what we did right, what we could do better, and if anything happened. And we go from there. But they tried to influence. Yes, they did. And we do the same thing to them. We absolutely do the same thing to them. Who are them? I don't know. Let's just run over a few, shall we? Political scientist Don Levin, okay, says 81 American interventions in foreign elections between 1946 and 2000. That's it. Including Italy, Iran, Guatemala, Chile, Chile again, Russia, Israel. We can go on and on. Some of them were very open, and others much more of a spyish nature. This is what all countries do. And I would be very upset if our country isn't trying to influence in other nations like China and elsewhere to try to subvert the rise of crazy communism and say, look at capitalism, freedom stuff. I would be surprised. And actually, quite frankly, not very happy if we weren't pushing back in some areas. All nations. But Chad, there was no smoking gun. There wasn't the receipt that said, look at what happened here. They changed all of these votes. Hell, in some of the cases in the files, there was, oh yeah, China tried to, for sure, help Biden. They wanted Biden more. But then above it, it says, oh, and Russia definitely wanted Trump to win. You're like, okay. So, and I remind everybody, 2020. Let's go over this again. Who was the president of the United States of America at that time? Who was it? It was Donald Trump. Yeah, but that's just it. It's the deep state, Chad. The deep state. Who's the deep state? Well, we don't know. They're so deep. Okay. So what you're telling me is there are people that are so deep that even our government can't get to them. Yeah, yeah. Well, that is the perfect boogeyman that can never be caught, but always can get a blame. Okay. It's very interesting. Now, this just has to stop. This was all about trying to get the SAVE Act across the line, which isn't going to happen. It isn't. So, no matter what kind of pressure you put on your politician or whatever, as Trump said last night, go out there, SAVE Act. That's what this was all about. To relitigate and to try to, there was nothing. For all of the talk, all the bluster, all the stuff, there was nothing here. And so, there you go. Gave it to you straight. I don't mince. I don't pull punches. The reality is there's nothing there. And if you thought Trump was cheated in 2020, you probably still think that. If you think it was BS in 2020, you think that even more now. And if you were on the fence, not quite sure, open, as I was, this just, let's be done with this and move on. You can't move forward if you're always looking backwards. 323-538-2423 at Chad Benson Show is your X, your Insta. 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
1: Nature doing nature things. We start first in Texas. Yes, that's right. Flooding happening in Texas in the Hill Country.
20: Walls of water inundating Hill Country. 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Richard Shelton's 11-year-old daughter woke him up at 2 a.m.
21: The door broke open and more water came rushing in, and so we went to the attic. I was scared the house was going to break apart, and I didn't know what would happen after that.
20: At least two people were killed when they were swept away by floods, a woman in her car and a man in his RV.
1: More than 200-plus rescues have happened, and remember, we go back a year. The sirens, there weren't any, and the tragedy happened. This year?
22: When the floodwaters came on July 4th, 2025, audible sirens were few and far between. A year later, dozens of warning devices have been funded and installed in this first real-world test.
23: There was a triggering of the siren that did not go off immediately.
22: Governor Greg Abbott says the siren was flipped on a few minutes later and did go off.
23: For all practical purposes, the functionality of the sirens worked just fine.
22: Still, hundreds of people had to be rescued this week from high water.
1: So you've got that. And again, nature, it comes, it does its thing. And you want to work around it because you're, as we've seen, it does whatever it wants to do. And it shows you sirens, they can work. Thank God for that. You move from there to up north across the border, and what do you have? Fires. Copious amounts of fires in Canada.
24: Yeah, it's adhering to the windshield. I've never seen it stick to the windshield like this.
1: That is a pilot who was talking about the fact that as he's flying, the ash and smoke are hitting the windshield and sticking.
2: Smoke from the Midwest into the Mid-Atlantic today. Some improvement in the Northeast. Our front moves from the Great Lakes into the Northeast. That's going to knock down the smoke as we go into the weekend. But still heavy smoke today from the Midwest into the Mid-Atlantic. We get a break in the Northeast, but the smoke comes back on Saturday, finally erasing it on Sunday with some showers.
1: Thank goodness for that, because there is a thought that if it's too bad, is it blankets parts of the Northeast that may have to move the World Cup game, and I don't want to do that. 323-538-2423 at Chad Benson Show. That is your X, your Insta, YouTube, Facebook, and all the other things. Love hearing from all of you right here on the Chad Benson Show. And if you want to know how nasty it is out there, let's just say the amount of fires that are burning in Canada are insane. Active wildfires, 835 to 850. Out of that, over 110 are out of control, burning about 5 million acres. Crazy. Absolutely crazy. From there to south of the border, if you will, but not really, but kind of, Yoquito Taco Bell, we know now about the outbreak of the explosive diarrhea.
20: A source familiar with the investigation says the outbreak of the severe stomach bug spreading across the country has now been linked to shredded iceberg lettuce served at Taco Bell locations in five states: Michigan, Ohio, Indiana, Kentucky, and West Virginia.
1: Oh, man. Gotta live in West Virginia and you got the what? I'm kidding. Settle down. So the company Taylor Farms, they produce massive amounts of lettuce and a lot of other stuff. But the administration, the FDA, has identified a single supplier of the iceberg lettuce from Mexico, and it's Taylor Farms. They're headquartered in Salinas, California, and they are linked to several major chains across the country, as well as grocery stores. And so the best thing you can do is don't eat lettuce for a while. I think it's the best thing you can do. I'm just putting that out there. Don't eat lettuce. Not forever. Just for right now. And if you do have lettuce and you're worried about it, it's better to err right on the side of caution to slow the spread. I'm kidding. You can't catch this from person to person. Just putting that out there. If you're missing the show, grab the podcast. This is The Chad Benson Show.
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0: ABC News, I'm Dave Packer. Storms are expected to clear some of the air in the Great Lakes and East Coast after 3 days of smoke from mostly Canadian wildfires, but dangerous air quality could continue in parts of the Midwest. CENTCOM announcing U.S. forces completed a seventh consecutive night of strikes against Iran. Also taking a hit, your wallet.
1: The national average for regular gas is back around $4 a gallon. Diesel did just surpass $5, and that means higher transport costs for trucks, trains, and tractors. We are seeing oil prices climb as hostilities escalate in the Middle East and shipping stalls once again in the Strait of Hormuz. Another factor is that Russia's oil refineries have been damaged by drone strikes from Ukraine.
0: ABC's Elizabeth Schulze. The FDA has now publicly identified Taylor Farms as the supplier of the shredded iceberg lettuce supplied to Taco Bell and linked to the cyclosporiasis outbreak. Andy Burnham on track to becoming Britain's seventh prime minister in a decade. This is ABC News.
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8: 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Oh, what a goal! One of the greats!
9: Scherrer right across to Marco Tardini!
10: We haven't been able to control the play in midfield the way that Maradona has been able to do. He's hurt to be able to get here. It's a brilliant run. It's not a big one. Great goal!
11: Paulo Montiel can win the World Cup for Argentina with this kick.
10: Yes!
6: Oh, it is the final weekend of the World Cup. Been absolutely fantastic. I'm going to tell you that right now. The numbers, by the way, have been just incredible when you go and look at the World Cup numbers. As far as viewership, it just out of this world. I mean, just incredible. In fact, quarterfinals, semifinals, audiences were massive. On par with NFL games. For middle of the day, for a lot of people in parts of the country, and for other parts of the country, lunchtime. So it has been a huge, huge win across the board. Financially, it's been a hell of a win. FIFA made a ton of money off this. Lots of cities made some decent money, but not where people expected them, because I don't think America understood how it worked. Ticket prices, you know, those were more than a bit spendy, and we'll probably get into a little bit of that next hour as we break down some of the, you know, the numbers across the board. But I will tell you, it is huge. And this weekend's final, I guess we're looking at $750,000 to $1 million on Fox for the commercials. So pretty darn good. Pretty darn good. Now, this weekend, we're going to break it down. Who wins the game? Who becomes the champion of the world? I think we need to know this. Let's get serious. Let's look at some of the numbers. First of all, they've each played 7 games. Spain's 1-6, drawn 1. Argentina's 1-7. So they both played 7 games. Argentina scored 19 goals, allowed 7, has kept 2 clean sheets. That's no goals given up. Spain scored 16, given up 1. 6 clean sheets. Argentina's number 1 ranked team in the world. Spain is number 2. So how do they match up? Styles. Argentina is gritty. They're going to give you chances. They pull for each other. They have a never say die attitude. They can and show that they can get very physical. They are, you know, at times brilliant, but a lot of the times they're just scrappy with moments of brilliant. And they've got Messi, which against a team like Spain, you need somebody like Messi, because Spain is anything but what I just said Argentina is.

0: Spain is cohesive. Ball control. Everything they do is a unit. They play defense from the front. They have what they call a high press. The minute you get the ball, they're on you, and they don't let up. They attack in numbers, and they do not give an inch. Across the board, when it comes to players, obviously Messi is the one everybody's looking at, but on the other side, you've got Lamine Yamal, who is incredible, and he's a star. And if he wins this game, there's a very good chance he's going to be what they call the Ballon d'Or winner at 19 years old, which is the best player in the world. And by the way, 19 as of last Wednesday. So let's break it down. Who's the best of these? And the most important player, I believe, for Spain is Rodri. This guy plays in the midfield. He is their general. He is a beast. So that is who I think is their most important player. So goalkeepers for Spain, Unai Simón for Argentina, Emilio Martinez. I give Martinez the edge there. Defense across the board, Cucurella, Laporte, Cubarsí, and Porro. That's a win right there for Spain. Spain's got Molina, Romero, Martinez, Talafico. They're good, but they're not that. That's why they've given up goals. Midfield. You've got a decent midfield for Argentina. Fernandez, really good. McAllister, really good. Simone, I mean, they're all amazing players, but when you go and look at Rodri and, you know, Fabian and Ruiz and Dani Olmo and them, it's tough. All of those guys are stars, but Rodri and Ruiz are so important, and Dani Olmo in the attacking side of stuff. Then you got up front. You've got Lamine Yamal, Orozabal, and Baena. Now, for whatever reason, Orozabal is this guy who just can't stop scoring goals. It's kind of come out of nowhere when you think about, you know, this great Spain team, and you look and you're like, okay, who? It's got to be about Yamal. No, it's been about him on the goal scoring side. Yamal has created space. He's done a lot. He's drawn fouls and all that stuff. But it's been about that guy. And when it comes to Argentina, you've got Julian Alvarez, who's great, and Lionel Messi. I think it's kind of a push between all of them. So how do I see the game breaking down? I see it breaking down in a way where Argentina's going to let them have the ball because I don't think they really have any choice. Spain's going to take it. They're going to do what they want with it. Argentina gives up opportunities. And to a Spain team, you can't do that. Unlike England, Spain is not going to falter. I think they're going to get up. I think they're going to get up probably by two, and I think they're just going to do what they did to France and suffocate Argentina to the point where you look up and it's 2-0 and that's it. And the reason is simple. It's everything they do is just so precise, and it is quick, and it is ball control, and they are non-stop. And Messi isn't going to have the opportunities he had before. And the reason for that is not that they're going to go out and mark him all the time. They're just going to deny him getting the ball. People ask me, how do you beat Argentina? And I said, it's simple. Don't let Messi get the ball. When he gets the ball, he's going to create. There's only so much you're going to be able to do. And if Argentina is to win, it's going to have to be a gritty performance where they play defense and are on the back foot most of the game, and then a moment of magic for Messi to deliver a ball to somebody to score late. That's how they would win, because you need somebody to unlock that defense. But I just don't see it happen. My prediction is Spain 2, Argentina 0. Spain will be the world champions. That is my prediction. Let me know what you think. 323-538-2423 at Chad Benson Show is your X, Insta, YouTube, Facebook, and everything else. Love hearing from each and every single one of you. Several of you have chimed in saying, Chad, you don't care about our elections. You don't think that our elections are important. No, they're absolutely important. And I care about our elections. But remember, as we're sitting here talking about China could have, everything was a could have happened, but didn't happen, at least so far as we've seen. So what are we supposed to do? I mean, you know, to me, I said this to my buddy yesterday. Trump almost got into a car accident 6 years ago, and he wants to relitigate the almost car accident that he got into and wondering if he could sue over damage. It almost doesn't mean anything. Nothing we saw last night was new. There are real issues that need to be dealt with. Inflation, the war, all of those things. And it's costing us, and it's going to get more expensive.
1: Gas prices are now at their highest level in a month. The national average for a gallon of regular gas this morning is closing in on $4 at $3.97. Diesel did just surpass that $5 mark, and that means higher transport costs for trucks, trains, and tractors.
0: That's right. Trucks, trains, tractors, things that bring us stuff is getting more expensive. What does that mean? You and I will pay more at the store. Oh, yeah. And it's not just because of what's going on in the Middle East, although that plays a huge role.
1: We're seeing these oil prices climb as hostilities escalate in the Middle East and shipping stalls once again in the Strait of Hormuz. Another factor is that Russia's oil refineries have been damaged by drone strikes from Ukraine. That is also tightening global fuel supplies.
0: Yes. Tightening global fuel supplies. And remember, as we've pointed out, China, during the first several weeks of the stop down, we're blocking it, no, we've closed it, you know, kerfuffle. China have the amount of oil that they would purchase on the open market. Normally it's what, 12 to 14 million barrels a day. They were down to about 6 or 7 million barrels a day that they were purchasing on the open market, then going in their strategic reserve, helping out some other nations, therefore helping to keep the price down. That was before last night, obviously. All of this is to say what?
1: In total, a new estimate from Moody's Analytics finds that the typical American household has now spent $620 extra in gas, diesel, and jet fuel expenses in the nearly 5 months since the start of the Iran war. Of course, this comes on top of years of stubbornly high prices for other everyday essentials, groceries, housing, and utilities.
0: Life's more expensive. Period. Case closed. And it's going to get more and more expensive as we move forward. We're in it. Don't know what else to say. Last night, if you were going to address the nation, that should have been your number one and only focus. That's all I'm saying. It's not that I don't believe that people would try to hack in. They never did. There's no proof whatsoever. They didn't even say that they even tried. They said they could. That's all they said. Oh, yeah, that's all that. We need to worry about the day-to-day cost of life. When I ask people every single day, people who are, and this is going to sound rude, but man, I don't really give a rat's ass. People who are participating in life still. You know, you're 72 and you're at home. You guys get where I'm going with this. You're retired. Your house is paid off. You've got money in the bank and you're not hurt. This means something because, yeah, this is your, you know, whatever, your World Cup. If you're that into politics, you're 42. This isn't even the top 10 things you're worried about. You got a wife or a husband. Both of you are working. You're trying to get your kids to school, trying to pay for life. Those things are the things that you're paying attention to. So, if I was to ask, you know, as I talk to people every day, what's the most important thing? They all say the same thing. It's affordability. Can I afford life? So it's not that I don't think that it's important when it comes to us protecting our elections. It's just that 6 years, still no gotcha moment proof. Look at this. There are other things that need to be right in front of this administration that they need to get it through their heads. This is what matters to the average American. This is what matters. What do you think? Let me know. 323-538-2423. At Chet Benson Show is your X, your Insta, YouTube, and all the other things. Incogni, we talk about it. You're probably thinking, what's this again? So Incogni is incredible. We've been talking about data. You know, a lot of that stuff that China could have maybe stole, they just go buy. They don't have to do that. They just go buy it all. Incogni is going to make sure your data doesn't get out there, because they're going to make sure that the data brokers that have that, they take you off their list. They collect everything, your name, your address, phone numbers, your voting records, your income, even your medications. All that information is out there. Scammers and criminals can buy it. And yes, even foreign governments will pay for it. You don't want that. What you want is to be protected. 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
22: Hashtag me too. Hashtag immigration reform. Hashtag help, I'm trapped in a hashtag factory and I can't get out. The Chad Benson Show.
0: As we wrap up the World Cup, we've been doing the urban word of the day. We've been doing soccer style, giving you a little bit of soccer knowledge for stuff you might hear and you're not quite sure what the heck that means. We break it down for you because that's what we do. That's who we are.
23: Now it's time for the urban word of the day. The young have a vocabulary all their own, and we break it down for you. It's called the urban word of the day.
0: All right, today's urban word is, I'm going to throw a couple out there because of the game this weekend. So we've talked about the low block, right? You hear that, some people say, what the hell does that mean? That's for teams who kind of, they defend tightly further back, let teams come at them. Spain is the opposite. They play a high press. So their guys, the minute the keeper has the ball and it's to one of their defenders, because you see everybody playing with their feet, the sweeper keepers, another word right there, what ends up happening is their guys are on them. They defend from the front, and they do it kind of like a full court press. So that's the high press. Low block, high press, some of your urban words of the day.
23: That was the urban word of the day. Now you know.
0: Some of you have said, how could you pick Argentina to lose with Messi? It's, look, I'm just watching the games. I'm seeing. And who's a better team? Spain. I'm not saying that Argentina can't win. I'm just saying I'm giving you my prediction that I believe Spain wins the game 2-0. Let me know what you think. We love hearing from all of you right here on the Chad Benson Show. Coming up, hour number 3 of the show. Last hour of the week. A little bit more on last night's speech, the latest from Iran. Good buddy Jim Kennedy, the Kennedy Institute of Public Policy Research, joins the program as well. We'll get his take on the World Cup. Who does he think is going to win? We got a little Finally Friday sounds as well, which is always nice. If you miss any of the show, we always say, what? Shame on you. 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
3: From ABC News, I'm Dave Packer. The investigation into an outbreak of a nasty stomach bug is zeroed in on shredded iceberg lettuce grown in Mexico and served at Taco Bell's in Indiana, Kentucky, Michigan, Ohio, and West Virginia.
4: Federal regulators are linking the lettuce to the cyclosporiasis outbreak, causing severe digestive issues. The FDA's investigation leading to an independent farm in Mexico. The supplier, Taylor Farms, one of the nation's largest producers of fresh vegetables, telling ABC News they are voluntarily removing all iceberg lettuce sourced from central Mexico from the U.S. market, and that no other Taylor Fresh Foods products are impacted.
3: ABC's Elizabeth Schulze. Dangerous smoke from hundreds of Canadian wildfires stretching from the Midwest to the Northeast to the Carolinas. But rain on Saturday could bring relief to some areas. Meanwhile, Republicans accusing Canada of wildfire mismanagement. President Trump threatening additional tariffs. Ontario Premier Doug Ford says, let's fix the problem, not the blame.
5: Those same elected officials from the Republican Party, why don't they talk to their governor and see how they can support us?
3: Louisiana Republican Senator Bill Cassidy dismissing President Trump's Thursday night speech where he reignited false claims about the 2020 election.
6: As a Republican, my concern is that it's setting up a Democratic wave election. We should be talking about what matters to the people around the kitchen table. And right now they can't afford their health care, their housing, their groceries, or the gasoline.
3: CENTCOM says it completed a seventh day of U.S. strikes on Iran. Iran is firing back with alerts in Qatar, Jordan, Bahrain, and Kuwait. Top brass at the World Cup final in New Jersey Sunday. President Trump says he's coming.
7: So good luck to Spain and Argentina on Sunday, and may the best team win.
3: Spain's Prime Minister Pedro Sanchez says he'll be there to cheer on the national team. The King and Queen of Spain also will attend, but Argentina's Javier Milei announcing he'll watch the game on television out of superstition. You're listening to ABC News.
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3: The death toll from earthquakes in Venezuela has now surpassed 5,000. This week, the Wisconsin Elections Commission referred complaints against Elon Musk to prosecutors, saying there's probable cause that he violated election bribery laws when he offered money before the state Supreme Court election. State Representative Ahmad Rivera-Wagner says the district attorney needs to follow through.
10: We are asking not for special treatment. We are asking for equal treatment, that regardless of someone's status, wealth, or power, that they are held to the same standard.
3: He also announced legislation to strengthen the state's bribery laws. There's another side to that smoky air affecting 100 million Americans.
11: If there's a silver lining to the bad air, maybe it's this. Health officials say people under air quality warnings shouldn't be vacuuming. unless the vacuum has a HEPA filter. They also advise you don't fry food or broil food, don't burn candles or incense, and if you have an air conditioner, set it to recirculate. If your AC doesn't have that mode, turn it off. Needless to say, smoking and vaping is out of the question. They say an air quality index around 150 is like smoking a half a pack of cigarettes. Wayne Cabot, ABC News.
3: NASA has released time-lapse photos of when its Psyche spacecraft flew by Mars. The probe is headed for an asteroid, but on its way used Mars gravity to modify its trajectory. The photos include rarely seen views of the red planet, all of its asteroid pockmarks, and its polar ice cap. Dave Packer, ABC News.
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1: Before we get to the big speech last night, which we're going to take a smidge of time on, we need to talk about something serious. The parasite. We know now where it came from. We know. And I'm going to say, I'm still a big fan, and I don't eat lettuce there. That's all you need to know.
2: In the wake of a major outbreak connected to a parasite found in produce, Taco Bell moving quickly to remove the questionable lettuce from its menus, saying in a statement, the affected ingredient from our supplier is being indefinitely removed from our supply chain nationwide. It comes as NBC News has learned the FDA is investigating iceberg lettuce sold to Taco Bell by Taylor Farms as a potential source of the cyclosporiasis outbreak. Overnight, the FDA saying its traceback investigation has identified a single supplier of iceberg lettuce from Mexico that was used by Taco Bell locations. The foodborne illness can cause weeks of severe intestinal distress.
1: That's right, weeks. So what we learned over the last couple of days is the norovirus, kind of like a food poisoning thing, comes in, goes out, it's a virus. This is a parasite. It can stay weeks. In some cases, some people have had it for several weeks. Several. And rather than it being Uncle Sam's revenge, we're finding out little Montezumi's revenge, you know?
3: I felt like there was a lead ball in my stomach.
2: Jessica Murphy Smith is one of more than 4,300 people in Michigan who've gotten sick. She says she ate bag salads at least once a day and also had Taco Bell.
3: I realized about a week before I started feeling sick, I had a cheat day and I went to Taco Bell and had two tacos.
4: And there was lettuce on those tacos?
3: Yes.
1: I mean, you're eating lettuce, and Taylor Farms provides a lot of lettuce to big box grocery stores and whatnot. So, I mean, you were living in a world of danger. You looked right at danger, and you said, how bad can it be? Well, you found out. You found out indeed. It was bad. Bad.
2: So far, the lettuce has only been linked to 5 states, mostly in the Midwest. But it's believed nearly 7,000 people across 34 states have been sickened.
3: I don't think that the work is done, but that's why I call it the beginning of the end. Unfortunately, we'll see more cases as that all plays out. But hopefully, we're over the rough patch once we've identified the main source.
2: So far, there's been no official response from Taylor Farms. As for Taco Bell, it says it has taken precautionary action and is encouraging all relevant restaurants, retailers, and food service operators to do the same.
1: So bean and cheese, you're good with the bean and cheese, right? You get a bean and cheese burrito, you're good. I get a bean and cheese, throw a little bit of ground beef on there, right? Ask for some ground beef, make a little combo burrito. I don't get the onions because I was worried about that. And that was one of the things originally that there was the onions could be a part of this. So we're keeping you guys aware of what's going on because you do not want to have a crappy weekend if you get where I'm going with this. I had gastroenteritis in England. And I will tell you, it felt like a hot poker in my stomach in waves every 3 to 5 minutes for quite a while. I lost so much weight. I lost, I think, 14, 15 pounds in a week. It was bad. It was, it's about the only thing I can compare it to. It was, but this. Just, we've been saying, don't eat lettuce, which is a smart thing anyways. And I'm kidding, of course, but just, use some common sense here. That's all we're saying, people. A little common sense. 323-538-2423 at Chad Benson Show. That is your X, your Insta, your YouTube, Facebook, and all the other good things here. So last night, Trump came out, delivered a speech. There was nothing there. The hardcore right, MAGA right, they're like, this is it. People are going to jail and die. I don't think anybody's buying that. I'm sorry. I don't think anybody's really buying that. And if there are people that are going to, then, you know, let's see it. Go for it. Do I think it's going to happen? I don't. I think what we learned last night was Trump still has a grievance about what happened to him in 2020, under his watch, by the way. I want to remind everybody he was president. And because of that, he feels he's been hard done by, and there is no there. Sorry, I don't see it, because there isn't any. There was no receipts. There was nobody changed anything. It was all kind of implied. They could. Okay. But did they? Well, no, they didn't. Were they going to? We weren't quite sure. They tried to influence all over the world, for God's sakes. My goodness. By the way, our allies try to influence us. What do you mean? Our allies. Israel. 2024 election cycle. U.S. intelligence and media reports have detailed covert campaigns designed to sway American political sentiment. A prominent example emerged involving Israel government-funded or direct covert influence campaigns aimed at U.S. lawmakers and the public. What? 2016. Massive. Benjamin Netanyahu allegedly dispatched a secret operative to the U.S. in 2016 to offer intelligence to Donald Trump's campaign. What? Yeah. No. We have gone and influenced God knows how many. 80-some since 1946 elections in other countries. Just to put that out there. They do it to us. We do it to them. Does it mean that they switched votes. That wasn't there. All these illegal votes. Well, there's 200. Is there? Let's see them. Because the stuff you put out last night has, you said 278,000. What it showed was like 10 or 12,000. I mean, come on. Well, the big media's in it as well, because they hate Trump. Yeah, they don't hate Trump. They love Trump. Trump's good for ratings. But there are just some things that they thought they weren't going to cover. Last night was one of those things. And, of course, Trump's like, we should take away their licenses. You're like, oh, God.
5: NBC and ABC did the same thing as this network, CNN, last night. The newsrooms monitored the speech, evaluated what was actually newsworthy, looked at the documents Trump was declassifying, and then reported on what happened. NBC and ABC both went on the air with special reports to explain that the speech had happened and to summarize what Trump had said. But most importantly, to contextualize it and fact-check it, just as CNN did. Now, Trump was ominously claiming that the networks were part of a plot, but the only real plot here, the only intention, is to remain reality-based and truth-based. Trump's election lies led to violence after the 2020 election. So this is a subject that really does warrant extra care and attention by journalists. And frankly, some network executives felt that it would be dangerous to just air Trump's speech live, in full, unedited, without knowing what he was going to say ahead of time. That's where we are in America.
1: You should have asked this teleprompter guy because of the whole thing where he saw the speeches and then laid money on stuff. But that being said, settle down with people worried about getting violent. No, it's you didn't want to air it. It just you looked at it and you're like, it's not doing us anything. It isn't. Is there something relevant that happens? Great. It's not the first time that a president didn't have one of his primetime speeches. They point out on numerous occasions how people don't watch Biden's. Right. One of Biden's big speeches, people did the CBS didn't cover it. They had a rerun, I think, of Young Sheldon. I mean, it's not the first time. It isn't. Fox covered it. And, you know, everybody's like, they're worried about what they're going to say. They went, I think, Hannity. Right. He was like, oh. And then he goes to the lady that is covering it. And she gives this, you know, we can't verify any of the things he said, so we're not going to say any because, you know, they got sued for $1 trillion.
5: And we have been here before. I remember during some of Trump's COVID-19 briefings in 2020, some of the medical misinformation was so unhinged, the networks broke away from those briefings. So there is a history for this. But last night, Rupert Murdoch's Fox networks did show Trump live. CBS took more of a truth sandwich approach, starting with the truth, then showing Trump's speech, part of the speech, not all of it, and then resuming with more truth, with more fact-checking afterwards. And I think that makes a lot of sense. And that's what we saw from CNN as well, where all night we were really trying to contextualize and explain why Trump was doing this, what he was claiming, what was real, what was not real.
1: It's all real or not. I mean, there was no smoking gun. There was none of those things. He should have focused on inflation. If you're going to give a primetime speech, inflation, what's the number one thing people are worried about? They're worried about the cost of life. They're worried about whether or not we're going to be dragged in further to Iran. Is the economy about ready to tilt? How expensive is life going to get now that we're back in more of a way that we were even, I would say even prior to the memorandum of understanding. I mean, we're in a position right now where we're seeing, you know, fuel prices rise. You know, we got a little respite from it in June, but back up, they're going right now. Those things matter to the average American, right? Those things do. The average person isn't going to wake up today and go, hope we fix that election thing, because there was no proof that anything changed. They tried to influence. Whatever. I don't know what else there is to say. Trust me, they're paying people. They ain't paying me. I know that. Nobody's paying me, and we're open for business. 323-538-2423. At Chad Benson Show is your X, your Insta, your YouTube, Facebook, and everything else. Talk a little bit more later about this with Jim Kennedy. Got some football, soccer news, a little what's trending straight ahead as well. Relief Factor is incredible. It's amazing. Are you sick and tired of being in pain? Yes! Nobody wants to be in pain. Inflammation, number one cause of pains in your joints and your muscles. So many people out there that I talk to that try it are shocked at how fast it works. Now, inflammation is, you know, we don't eat great. We get a little older. Maybe we're doing a little bit more. 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
1: Fun. I was trending on the interwebs on this Friday. Friday, baby. We're going to start with Google Taylor Farms because of the outbreak. Parasitic Uncle Sam's revenge. Maybe Montezuma's revenge. Trump's speech. Air quality Chicago. Chicago. Caitlin Clark. Trending. Ellie Lang, Jackson Super, that's a golfer, for those of you who don't know. Invictus Games, also trending. Who, what? It's, Invictus Games, like one of those colonial things, the Brits and the Aussies and everything, you know what I mean? The Dodo is trending. I don't know why, it just says the Dodo. Israel, Taco Bell. Over to Yahoo. Christopher Nolan's The Odyssey in IMAX. Trump, China, Canadian wildfire, called wildfire, Taco Bell, trending. Todd Blanch, also trending because he met with Epstein's accusers after pressure from Senator Tom Tillis. Deepening chip sell-off has people worried in the world of finance, because there's a sense that the AI bubble is about to pop, if you will. Finally, over to X. A lot of stuff about last night. A lot of it. A lot of stuff about last night. IRGC trending, number one. And then the rest of it is mail. 323-538-2423 at Chet Benson Show. It is your X, your Insta, your YouTube, your Facebook, and all of the other things. Love hearing from all of you right here on the Chad Benson Show. Lots of China stuff. Meatloaf, for whatever reason. Fact check, which people don't like. CBS News. Deep State. Oh, the Deep State is back. What do you guys think of that? Deep State is back. Israel is trending as well. One of those things trending is The Odyssey, which came out last night. So they have like Thursday night showings because that's kind of what we do now. And it was so funny how political this thing came. You'd start hearing stuff and you weren't quite sure. And I'm like, it's just, you know, Elliot Page really playing Achilles. That'd be ridiculous. Well, comes to find out that a lot of that stuff wasn't real, as we all know. And it's so funny how the right and the left battle over just the most ridiculous things. How people want this to fail so bad. And I'm like, okay, well, I got news for you. If you're out there and you want it to fail because it's woke or whatever, yeah, not going to happen. Box office estimates are in. Record high they're expecting this weekend. A record high. And it puts it on pace to get past Michael, which, if that's kind of where it's pacing, that bodes well for the movie. So we will see. It's just, it is so fascinating to watch everybody fight over a movie. Because, yes, has Hollywood gone woke and made ridiculous stuff? They have. But now we want people to fail. And it's just like, good God. We can't even do movies anymore in entertainment. I'm out. Coming up. Jim Kennedy, Kennedy Institute of Public Policy Research. He joins the program. Chad Benson Show.
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3: News. I'm Dave Packer. The CDC and FDA warning Americans not to eat shredded iceberg lettuce served at Taco Bell locations in Indiana, Kentucky, Michigan, Ohio, and West Virginia after an investigation linked a cyclosporiasis outbreak to a supplier for Taylor Farms. ABC's Elizabeth Schulze.
4: Taylor Farms, one of the nation's largest producers of fresh vegetables, telling ABC News they are voluntarily removing all iceberg lettuce sourced from central Mexico from the U.S. market, and that no other Taylor Fresh Foods products are impacted.
3: Dangerous smoke from hundreds of Canadian wildfires now stretching from the Midwest to the Northeast to the Carolinas, but rain Saturday could bring relief to some areas. CENTCOM says it completed a seventh day of U.S. strikes in Iran, Iran firing back with alerts in Qatar, Jordan, Bahrain, and Kuwait. It all comes down to Sunday, the World Cup final showdown between Spain and Argentina. Two teams will battle it out in New Jersey, Argentina defending its title from 4 years ago. This is ABC News.
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3: Talk to our good buddy Jim Kennedy of the Kennedy Institute of Public Policy Research. We talk about pop culture, politics. And Jim, we got to lead it off with that big speech last night. Oh, my Lord, did we find out nothing? And it was awesome. I'm so excited I wasted my time with that. What's your take on it?
4: I thought it was a fact-filled evening of insightful evidence and proof that China has influenced our election. Okay, no, I really wasn't. Yeah, there was a lot of it was a nothing burger. I'm disappointed. I really wanted there to be something there. And in the end, you know, you went through some of the documents. I went through the documents. We ran through AI, didn't find anything that really was a smoking gun or really much of anything other than, yeah, there's a firm possibility that maybe our systems could be vulnerable and not really any evidence that they actually did anything to influence the elections. And they threw a lot of stuff out there. But if you look at it in the context of what really happened and what did or didn't happen, they don't have any real solid proof that, you know, well, this machine in this location was compromised and these 2,700 votes were changed. They don't have anything like that. They just got the firm possibility that maybe something could have happened if they tried really hard.
3: Yeah, if they tried really hard. And there was a lot of, oh, look what they did or they could have done. None of that. I mean, at the end of the day, for 6 years now, plus, this has been going on with Trump, you know, always worried about this. He's, you know, I mean, this is, he talks about it all the time and it was stolen or it was this and we need to do all these things. And yet, this was your big speech and the believers, yeah, you were always going to get them. Everybody else just laughed last night and said, there's nothing here. We have bigger issues like Iran and stuff like that. And lo and behold, you're doing a primetime speech about something that 90% of the stuff was already out there in the open.
4: Yeah, and exactly. I mean, it's like, you know, they had hundreds of hours of people going over the documents. They've been declassifying them, it looks like, for months and putting the analysis and redacting them because a lot of the documents are a lot of black lines on there, not a lot of info in some of them. Some of them are not. I mean, some of them aren't that bad. But in the end, it's like, what did they, you know, the people that were working on this going, well, what do we really have here? Because I don't really see where they really have anything that is, you know, real smoking guns, concrete evidence. I mean, like, you know, you talked about nobody's going to jail for this. I don't think anyone will even be indicted for this probably because there just isn't that much evidence there to where it reaches that level of being law breaking that you could actually go prove in a court of law. So maybe I'm wrong, but I don't suspect there's going to be anybody charged from this. I don't think they're going to be rounding up 100 people and getting grand jury indictments against them. So it was basically there was just nothing there. And again, unfortunately, Trump goes out and makes a big deal about something and doesn't really deliver the proof that would, you know, that would get him a lot of, I mean, that would get him a lot of popularity going again, that would get him some credit for doing something good. But in the end, people are just kind of going, well, what was that all about? And why did I waste 30 minutes watching that and another hour feeding all the documents through AI?
3: Yeah. So that was well, it is what it is. And remember, Jim, I don't know if you're aware of this. We're hot. We've never been hotter. We're the hottest of the hottest. Oh, my Lord. Whatever, man.
4: Prescription prices are so cheap.
3: Yeah, that was we could play the fact check game all day. So much of that was, again, it's, I know he has a lot of hyperbole. I know he throws stuff out there but it's just, it's the same thing. It's like watching the same, the comic was great once, but he hasn't changed his act. And I think a lot of people are getting fatigue.
4: Yeah. And we've talked about Trump fatigue before. And yeah, I mean, it's just, you get tired of it after, you know, we're into our 11th year. You know, soon to be going into the 12th year of this. And I've talked about lots of administrations. People were tired of George W. Bush after 8 years. They're tired of Clinton after 8 years. They were tired of Reagan. H.W. Bush managed to get through a second term, and then he was defeated by Clinton. So yeah, generally we don't, you know, we like our politicians, but we only like them for a limited period of time where they basically get past their sell-by date and we move on and we want to make a change or other people come up. And, you know, that's one of the great things about it. We have a peaceful transition of government, and frequently it's a transition from one party to another. It's not necessarily where one party

0: rules for decades at a time. It just doesn't happen. It may happen in the legislative chambers, but certainly not in the executive chamber, in the executive branch. And yeah, Trump is getting to the point where he's by his sell by date, and people, and again, you can see that with what we talk about on the midterms, on basically the lack of interest in a lot of their stuff, that and picking poor candidates. So yeah, it's just Trump's getting close to a sell-by date, and there was just not a lot there tonight that would make you think, oh, okay, yeah, this guy's really got some good new idea. No, this is the same stuff that's been trotted out before, maybe repackaged with, you know, a lot of redactions and a bunch of fancy, you know, writing across the top about declassification. But there wasn't a lot of stuff out there, at least that, you know, that I've seen so far, that, again, is going to get anybody in trouble or anybody even indicted for anything.
1: Talking to Jim Kennedy, Kennedy Institute of Public Policy Research. All right, Jim, let's move from there to the fact that we're still doing something in Iran today. And over the last couple of days, I've been talking about, you know, Professor Pape from the University of Chicago in Illinois, who has put together the escalation trap. And he has pointed out that we're now in a position where we may not have any other choice but to escalate, because we have given them essentially the Strait of Hormuz if we don't, which is 20% of the world's oil, and now made them a big dog. So that's not a good place to be.
0: No, and you've got to factor in, which I don't think he did, into the general analysis of it, of somebody who is like Trump and with an ego and does not want to. Basically, everything he does, is he measures it personally up against Obama, and there is no way that he's going to be able to step away from this until he gets a better deal than Obama. And right now, he doesn't have a better deal than Obama, and we've spent $50, $70 billion in armaments that'll take us 2 to 3 years to replenish in many cases to get us back to the levels we were at in January of this year, at a critical time when China could be moving something in the, you know, on Taiwan or other areas. So it's not a good time to be short of cruise missiles and armaments like that. So yeah, you have to worry about what Trump will do, because he is upset and mad and feels like he's been embarrassed by this. And bombing Iran back into the Stone Age, we've seen, does not work. I think he'll wind up chickening out in the end, because I don't think he wants to put boots on the ground. I don't think he really wants to risk 100, because that would really be a presidential legacy changing thing if they put 100,000 troops on the ground, because it could go very badly regardless. Because remember, this wasn't a popular war by anybody in his administration. J.D. Vance was on Rogan saying he didn't think it was a good idea, where, you know, it pretty much seems like that Tulsi Gabbard left because of her strong disagreement over going into Iran. So he didn't have support of anybody who was on his inner circle or his military leadership team, and he went ahead and did it anyway, and now he's stuck. Luckily he's not stuck within a quagmire where a lot of lives are being lost on a daily basis, but he's stuck in a political quagmire. And as I keep saying, he's got to get this done by Labor Day at the latest, or this is going to really start dragging into the midterms. And with the, I know prices went down recently, but that's because the Strait opened back up. Now that it's closing again, oil prices are going back up, and oil prices get you everywhere down the supply chain for price increases. And if stuff starts going up in September and October, people are going to remember it a couple weeks later in November, and they're not going to be voting for Republicans as the people who made their stuff more expensive, from gasoline to cars, to groceries, to insurance, to whatever.
1: Talking to Jim Kennedy, Kennedy Institute of Public Policy Research. Jim, you know, if you were to handicap, you know, the most important things to the average American, climate change, Russia and China interfering and stealing the election, you know, the IRGC getting a nuclear weapon at any moment, maybe kind of, sort of, or being able to afford life, which one do you think sits at the top?
0: Affordability. I think gender-affirming care is enough. Sorry, I was wrong there. Yeah, it's got to be affordability. Like I talked about, when you start raising gas prices, you start getting or diesel prices, fuel prices, you start getting it all the way down through the supply chain, and that's going to be something that's going to come home to haunt them in November if it doesn't get rectified. So yeah, no, it's affordability. Before this whole Iran kerfuffle, or whatever exactly it is we are calling it, started last year, we started you know, talking about things like this. We were affordability was number one, and I don't think that's changed at all because we've seen prices go up. We've seen prices go down. Again, prices usually are quick to move up and slow to move back down, and sometimes they may not move all the way back down because costs have gone up for the suppliers, and they want to keep a little bit more of that price to either pad their margins or get their margins back to what they were previously. And that's what it's going to be. It's going to be, I mean, unless there are some sort of existential threats, and while the IRGC getting a nuclear weapon is not really an existential threat, it's something to be concerned about, it does come down to the family of four when they're going through their finances to, can they afford, you know, signing their son up for football for next fall for the football season? Can they afford another set of gymnastic lessons for Sandy? That's basically what it comes down to, is how far does their money go? And those externalities don't really affect them unless there's something where their jobs are directly connected to it, or they have a direct influence on their lives, or a loved one in their family has something that's involved. They don't, it's not going to be something they really matter about. It always comes down to pocketbook economics in the end. And right now, with the costs going up, even though they did come down last month, it is not looking good unless this gets under control. So they do need to get the Iran problem fixed, because without oil going through the straits, that is a problem that is going to raise costs, and that is going to hurt them in November.
1: Talking to Jim Kennedy, Kennedy Institute of Public Policy Research. All right, Jim, let's get down to some real serious stuff. We have the World Cup final this weekend. The World Cup's been massive. The biggest event we've ever hosted, sporting event on the planet. And this is the biggest one that anybody's ever hosted. And we've done an amazing job. We have Spain. We have Argentina. We've got Messi. We have Lamine Yamal. Who you got?
0: Well, I think it would be a good storybook ending for Messi to go possibly out in his last World Cup with a victory and maybe scoring the winning goal. If you really wanted to write a really Hollywood-ish ending, I think that would probably be good. Though Spain has proven to be a very solid team. They're not a team with a lot of weaknesses. They're not flashy. They're not really exciting. But in the end, they just wind up on the winning side of it. So I would say Argentina would certainly be the storybook. But I would not be surprised to find out that Spain wins as a solid defensive team that has gotten the job done and managed to find a way to shut down Messi and the Argentinians.
1: Talking to Jim Kennedy, Kennedy Institute of Public Policy Research, pop culture, politics. We do it all, kids, because that's who we are. Jim, you'll be back with us on Monday, midterm Monday. You have a great weekend. We'll do it on Monday.
0: Thanks, Chad.
1: We're going to wrap it up after this with a little Finally Friday sounds and my pick for the World Cup winner this weekend. But first, Boer Capital. 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
1: 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And my World Cup pick, baby. 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
16: Deep stinks? 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Yeah. The Chad Benson Show.
1: Every week we say the same thing, right? The amount of information, the things that happen. It's like drinking from a fire hose. It's that information that we get that's just coming at us all the time. Sometimes we got to take a step back and listen to all the things that happen to remember all the things that happen. Thank God it is finally Friday.
10: My brother was the most amazing person, outstanding leader, and just a genuinely good man.
17: Senator Graham deeply loved his country. He was a bold leader.
18: He was like a member of the family, and it's very tough, actually. I've got a

0: I've ever experienced stomach cramps like that before.
1: Despite that extensive effort, we have been unsuccessful in locating any survivors.
2: Yeah, we had a much harder workout, but with smoke, it's harder to breathe, so we don't want our heart rates climbing up too high on the day that's not supposed to be too hard.

0: And to meet that commitment today, I'm authorizing a new screening program for testosterone deficiency.
1: Over half of all ICE field offices now do have body cameras, and the remainder of the field offices are expected within 60 days.

0: trust your country, because if there can be no trust, there can be no greatness. And that's very simple. No trust, no greatness. Addressing this crisis of election security demands that Congress must pass the Save America Act.
1: Messi, engancha y va, tiró con la derecha.
2: It's the worst decision ever. It's a sack of all bets. Argentina have won it in the 92nd minute. Sack him now. Embarrassing. We're out.
3: I love British sports talk radio. The passion, the anger, the frustration, because they lived every single moment of that. In fact, one of the guys on that station actually ordered a ticket to go to New York for Sunday when England went up 1-0. That is probably something he wishes he could get back. 323-538-2423 at Chad Benson Show is your X, Insta, and everything else radio, the Chad Benson Show. So this is it. Final weekend of the World Cup. Third place game tomorrow. Don't always sleep on these. France has a lot of players that could have played for any other team on the planet, and I think they've got something to prove. And for England, I think they don't want to go out the way they did. I think it'll be an entertaining game. I think France gets over on this one. And when it comes to the final, let's be honest, they were bound to clash at some point in time. Messi and Lamine Yamal. Defense wins championships, but there's some majesticness with Messi. But at the end of the day, I think Spain gets it done and are the world champions. You guys have a blessed, amazing weekend. We'll do it again on Monday, as always. Night, night, Jack.
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2: From ABC News, I'm Dave Packer. Storms are expected to clear some of the air in the Great Lakes and East Coast after 3 days of smoke from mostly Canadian wildfires, but dangerous air quality could continue in parts of the Midwest on Friday.
3: In New York City, the National Guard handing out masks. Philadelphia declaring a code purple for very unhealthy air. The Phillies-Mets game moved up. The Milwaukee Brewers allowing fans to exchange tickets to avoid the smoke. And concerns over the most famous sporting event in the world, Sunday's World Cup final in New Jersey. The stadium shrouded in haze all week. FIFA officials closely monitoring the smoke forecast ahead of kickoff.
2: ABC's Matt Rivers. CENTCOM announcing U.S. forces completed a seventh consecutive night of strikes against Iran, hitting surveillance sites, military logistics infrastructure, underground weapons storage, and maritime capabilities. Also taking a hit, your wallet.
4: The national average for regular gas is back around $4 a gallon. Diesel did just surpass $5, and that means higher transport costs for trucks, trains, and tractors. We are seeing oil prices climb as hostilities escalate in the Middle East and shipping stalls once again in the Strait of Hormuz. Another factor is that Russia's oil refineries have been damaged by drone strikes from Ukraine.
2: ABC's Elizabeth Schulze. The FDA has now publicly identified Taylor Farms as a supplier of the shredded iceberg lettuce supplied to Taco Bell and linked to the cyclosporiasis outbreak, that lettuce grown in Mexico. At Young Family Farms KC near Kansas City, second-generation farmer Alana Henry says the parasite outbreak is showing consumers the value of locally grown food.
5: Hopefully it doesn't take a crisis for us to buy local, but if it takes that crisis, then the farmers are here and ready to serve.
2: Andy Burnham was elected leader of Britain's governing Labour Party on Friday, completing the final step before becoming its seventh prime minister in a decade. You're listening to ABC News.
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2: People say a person has now died from Legionnaire's outbreak in New York City. Cleanup has started in parts of Texas Hill Country flooded out this week.
8: It just makes me think about like all the memories I have here with my family, my friends. It's so sad that such a beautiful home.
2: Uvalde resident Valeria Perez says her childhood home was hit hard, and Governor Greg Abbott warns rivers are still rising.
9: I am right now going to be issuing a major disaster declaration.
2: The Texas flood death toll stands at 2. A 40-year-old New York man faces hate crime charges following a confrontation with Today Show host Greg Melvin at NBC's studio in Manhattan. Crews say they're making progress cleaning up from a water main break where a large sinkhole formed after a 36-inch steel pipe burst.
10: Parts of West Hollywood underwater. The famed Sunset Boulevard transformed into a rushing waterway, a 36-inch pipe rupturing, unleashing a torrent of water. Streets turning into rivers, trapping cars. The force of the water creating a massive sinkhole. The city bus depot turning into a swamp, and hundreds of cars damaged or destroyed.
2: ABC's Kana Whitworth. The World Cup raised the bar for beer sales. FIFA says fans drank 290,000 stadium beers during the six matches in Philadelphia alone. Nationally, beer sales were up 4% for the first month of the tournament. Dave Packer, ABC News.
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12: And good morning to you. 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
13: Good morning, Texas. This is Bill Olson. Hope everybody's having a great last weekend of June. Yes, the coming week, we start the second half of 2026. Absolutely amazing. Plus, it's a busy week heading up. We'll be talking about what's ahead. But we're also looking even beyond next week. We're looking toward the upcoming hunting season. And many of you are going to be hunting here in Texas, hunting out of various box blinds.
12: Right.
13: Some of you are going to go on trips where you're going to maybe stay out a night in some big country. And then others of you are going to put it on your back and take what you need to make sure. So kind of preparing for where you're going to hunt, some suggestions from Texas Outdoors Journal hunting editor Tom Claycomb the third. TC3 will be joining us a little bit. Plus, we've got outdoor news and updates from around the state. So y'all do stick around, and remember, you're listening to your reliable information source for the great outdoors, Texas Outdoor News.
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13: You're listening to Texas Outdoor News. Bill Olson along with Harold Gunn. We do appreciate you making us a part of your weekend plans. And tell you what, it's good to be back. Started the summer season of road travel for outdoor shows and returned to a place when I started Texas Outdoors Journal in 1992. January 1993 was at the Maud Cobb Convention Center.
6: Okay.
13: For about 18 years doing the East Texas Boat Show. And then, exhibitor issues, and then the pandemic, and that show went away. Was really pleased when the bank foreclosed upon the Oil Palace in Tyler, which was the home of the God and the Great Outdoors Expo the last 2 years, moved to the Maud Cobb and had a phenomenal show in spite of the weather.
6: Well, you know, you talked to me before you got up there, and we're talking about the weather potential, but you got some of it?
13: It was some of it, and getting to and from, and this AI reporting.
6: Okay.
13: Let's just say it's terrible.
6: Oh, okay. All right.
13: Okay. And the way that I would normally go, leaving Houston, up through, Humble, Lufkin, Nacogdoches, Henderson, into Longview, couldn't go that way because of pockets of flooding. So I go up 45 to Huntsville over to Crockett, about an hour longer in distance. And I was really surprised when I crossed the Trinity River, and that was last Thursday.
6: Yeah.
13: And the Trinity River was half full in its bank. Now, that had changed when I came home Sunday night, but it was still within its bank.
6: Okay.
13: But want to give a shout-out and congratulations to Tom Williams, El Jefe of God and the Great Outdoors Expo, his staff, and all the volunteers. They really do take care of exhibitors as well as the patrons through the front door. Great show, great mix.
6: And as you said, a family affair.
13: Very much so, very much so. Saw a lot of kids all 3 days, as was said in the promo and when we visited with Tom a few weeks ago, with their Zebco reels. They were all excited and ready to go fish, going, can we leave now? But then met some new people, new exhibitors. And that's the thing about the outdoor world. There's always somebody new coming along.
6: Right.
13: And some really great outfitters, manufacturers, we'll be getting to know some of them better, and then we'll let you folks know what's going on. Here in the Lone Star State, the Justin Hurst Wildlife Management Area has grown by 2,500 acres.
6: Okay, good.
13: And now totals more than 17,500 acres.
6: Oh, my.
13: We're getting some pretty good chunks of ground for WMA state parks, potential state parks that'll be developed, and it's pretty interesting. But the acquisition from the Ward family through a partnership between the Coastal Prairie Conservation and Texas Parks and Wildlife Funding Department, funding for the purchase was provided by a Restore Act grant to CPC. And really excited because of the habitat, the coastal habitat, grasses, everything that's there that will provide some protection for that area. You got any national news for us?
6: Well, no, I've got some state, but I want to bring this up because of the social media thing, which we want to avoid, but we can't. How proud I am of the reception the foreigners are getting that are coming in for the World Cup.
13: Mm-hmm.
6: And over the compliments that they lay on us. And all of them talking about, we had it all wrong back home. The news had it all wrong about what America is really like. It's amazing to see this.
13: Shows what many of us here in this country already know, is you have to be careful what you subscribe to or listen to. don't be gullible, you know?
20: Correct.
13: Go further.
20: Well, the News Bunch, it's the old bit, like it used to be one of our stations here that I won't bring up who it was, but their news director always said, if it bleeds, it leads. And you're looking for that story, that thrill, that controversy, that whatever, rather than the good stuff.
13: Yeah.
20: And I hate to see that.
13: As I say, there's a level of professionalism that needs to lead and be cognizant of not only your targeted market,
20: right,
13: but those that may be listening in or over your shoulder, you know, of what you're saying, so as to not so much not offend, but present the wrong image, and that's really important. We're heading into summer, so summer safety protection from the heat is obviously paramount. You know about that, don't you, Harold?
20: You bet.
13: But hydrate, wear SPF. And what's amazing, of course, you grew up like I did, where we didn't wear anything, you know.
20: Right.
13: And it was whatever your body could resist.
20: And you drank out of a water hose.
13: Oh, without question. you waited for to get that cool water, you know.
20: That's right.
13: Don't drink it right when it starts coming out.
20: Oh, yeah.
13: But the SPF continues, and I remember Dr. Debbie, when we would have her on, would talk about how that continues to increase for additional protection.
20: Right.
13: Dress smart, stay salty, bring a buddy. Two brains are better than one. And then to plan ahead. So that's and then also don't forget about your pets.
20: Correct, absolutely.
13: And y'all take them for a walk, and you got your tennis shoes on, and those little pads are sizzling. You know,
20: yeah, they sure are.
13: I mean, that's some tough stuff.
20: Yeah, something here about for the state though. Governor Gregg, he launched screwworm.texas.gov, and that's a one-stop portal with maps, identification guides, 24-hour reporting lines, free inspector certification training as the state ramps up its response to the new world screwworm that is threatening livestock and wildlife.
13: Yep, it's something that's going to be an ongoing battle.
20: Oh, yeah.
13: And talk to TOJ's West Texas editor Shane John. He got a call from a friend out in West Texas, and they were rounding up some cattle, but it actually, the infestation started with a newborn goat lamb.
20: Uh-huh.
13: You know,
20: yeah.
13: It's and what's really frustrating is think about, we know we've had a pet come from Mexico, we cross over.
20: Right.
13: With the open border policy of the previous administration, no telling where the infestation, you know, might have come in.
20: Right.
13: But pets are certainly a challenge. Wildlife, think about this, folks. Right now, mama deer are putting babies on the ground. Coming up, you're going to have bucks that are going to be rubbing the velvet off their antlers.
20: Right.
13: That's going to be an attractant. Bucks are going to start fighting. Okay. And, you know, there's going to be wounds and things.
20: Correct.
13: Jumping barbed wire fences and getting cut. Bob Zeglin mentioned that a couple of weeks ago. And then you're going to have the antlers being cast. And on the pedicle, you're going to have an oozing, bloody, you know, basically wound until the new antler starts growing.
20: It's a buffet for the bugs.
13: Oh, it really is. Right. Really is. All right, we're going to take a break. When we come back, or no, we're not. Are we going to do the CCA Star Tournament?
20: We probably ought to do that.
13: Yeah, let's go ahead and do that. So lead on.
20: I'll do it. And this is our favorite category, by the way, friends. That's the Little Nippers. That's the Star Kid Scholarship Division. The leader gets a $30,000 scholarship, and they pay down 20, 15, 75, and 2,500. Currently, our Sheepshead leader, 5-pound, 11-ouncer, Faith Lavender, who is 9. 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
13: In the Star Teen Scholarship Division, payout is the same. This week's leader remains Zoe Dubose, and that's Sheepshead, weighed 8 pounds, 14 ounces. 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
20: Okay, the Inshore Division, and these leaders are by weight and class. 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
13: In the Hoffpower Offshore Division, Kingfish, 30-pound minimum. The leader, Vince Oliver, 34 pounds, 14 ounces. Dorado, 20-pound minimum, 35 pounds, 9-ounce leads. In our Ling or Cobia, 50-pound minimum. No one has caught a fish that larger than that size. So that is open. Red Snapper, 20-pound minimum. Robert Beige, 22 pounds even.
20: Okay, Texas Ford Dealers Red Tag Division. That's those tagged redfish out there. They want you to catch them because they've already paid for these prizes. And if you catch one, you get a new Ford F-150 Haney Boat Mercury Motor Coastline trailer. And right now, three have been certified as lucky winners, and they've got a lot of new friends. So we've got Matthew Silva Sr., Michael King, excuse me, and Connor Stevens.
13: Are you going to give their phone numbers this week?
20: Yes. For Connor, it's 281. Anyway, let's go fishing, Connor. Okay.
13: Yeah, exactly. In the blue tag division for a transport boat Mercury motor coastline package, we've got three fish that have been caught, two certified, Alejandro Gonzalez and Riley Kuchik, or Kutik, has passed their polygraph test, so they're just waiting on that boat to be delivered. Still one pending. All right, now we're going to take a break, and we'll be back with more Texas Outdoor News right after this.
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21: And welcome back to Texas Outdoor News. Harold Gunn along with Bill Olson. 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And I put mine at my place last fall, along with the other ones I've had up there for 20 years. 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Its newly designed spacious configuration provides more room while on the same footprint. 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Remember, since 1980,
20: It is the Blind. And again, that is BLYND. Dealer inquiries are welcomed.
13: And at the GATCO Expo and other shows, I always run into James and his wife, Linda Franks. Mm-hmm. And the operative word was wow.
20: Yeah.
13: I mean, he shows up with, you know, a trailer full of product and leaves basically empty. He had the VersaBlind at the GATCO Expo, a whole bunch of cottonseed feeders. And it's just amazing the response and receptiveness of that product line. If you didn't see it at a show, go to one of their dealers like Barron's Farm and Feed in Fredericksburg, all four Carter's Country locations in the greater Houston area, D&D Hardware in LaGrange, Ebar Feeds, two locations in LaGrange and Gonzales, Gibson's in Kerrville, Moore's Farm and Ranch Supply in Brady, Moore's Way Shooting Sports in Kingsbury. Then there's West Texas Game Feeders there in San Angelo, and Wolford Enterprises, two locations, one in Buna and the other in Koontz.
20: Okay, checking the Texas Outdoors Journal Fishing and Hunting Times. This weekend, plus Monday and Tuesday, make up a quartet of good days. Wednesday and Thursday are our two best days of the week. Friday and next Saturday and Sunday are three more good ones. This weekend and on Monday, look for game to be most active from mid-morning until mid-afternoon. On Tuesday and Wednesday, this major feeding period of the day will occur from either side of the noon hour until mid to late afternoon. By Thursday and Friday, game will be most active from early afternoon until the evening hours before sunset. Next weekend, game will be actively feeding from mid-afternoon until well into the evening hours after sunset. On Monday, June the 29th, we will have a full moon. On the coast, this weekend, plus Monday and Tuesday, there will be a single tide schedule of one high and one low tide each day. Wednesday has a double tide schedule of two high and two low. Thursday, a single tide schedule is the only tide of the day. Friday, next Saturday, we'll each have a single tide schedule. Next Sunday, we'll have a double tide schedule.
13: All right. On the coast, fishing has been very good. In fact, with the warmer temperatures that have set in, surf fishing has been excellent. Heard some reports coming out of southwest Louisiana. We're over around Johnson's Bayou. And around those shore breaks that are over in that area in the Gulf of America, good fishing has been taking place. Same thing over at Sabine, Galveston, down to Freeport, Matagorda. Great coastal fishing. Might have not seen that freshwater influx that had been expected.
20: Right.
13: Boy, I tell you what, I guess the ground really was like a dry sponge, you know, and just soaked so much up before it started to actually run off. But good fishing taking place. Looking ahead, just so that you can plan, the shrimp season closed back on May 15th and is going to be reopening about July 15th. That's the time it normally opens. Those shrimp boats become targets because they will troll all night.
20: Right.
13: And at first, like, you know, they will cull their catch, and fish will use the shade and come in for the free meal, and you can get in and catch some really good fish. Also, if you see weed lines, you know, out in the federal waters, that's exciting. You're going to see more and more pelagics on the move. And for those of you that have a smaller mosquito fleet, something that, single engine, not really going to go that far out.
20: Right.
13: You can go out 9 nautical miles and catch some really good red snapper, okay? Inshore, just reading the water. Shallow water is going to be where these fish are going to feed at night and first light, but then they're going to slip back off into deeper water. That's true up and down the coast. Grass beds, and one that I continue to mention regularly is on the west side of the Upper Laguna Madre, south of the JFK Causeway. Beautiful grass beds. You've got the crash channels, and that becomes a real hot spot for some folks, you know, as the summer progresses. So it's all, you know, really good fishing taking place, and it's only going to get better. Now to area lakes.
20: Yes.
13: And here's some good news with the rain that we've had, Harold. Like Lake Medina.
20: Yes.
13: Actually,
20: finally got a little, right?
13: I want to say in the late 30s actually held the state record for black bass.
20: Oh.
13: Largemouth bass.
20: Okay.
13: and got down to like 2% of its capacity.
20: Right.
13: It's raised over 13 feet. And it's only at like about 8.7, 8.8, you know, as far as percent of capacity.
20: Mm-hmm. Right.
13: But people are running boats. Boat docks are starting to float again, you know.
20: Yeah.
13: And, you know, another lake starting to come about. Choke Canyon, struggling a little bit, but it's still come up. Lake Corpus Christi has come up considerably. So has Falcon. And, of course, Big Friendly, Amistad Reservoir, is so big, it, you know, can rain and rain and rain, and it takes a lot for there to be much of a change. But it has come up as well. O.H. Ivy has picked up some water. Buchanan, we've talked about that being right. basically full.
20: Right.
13: So follow the rising water. That's the best thing. It's going to nutrients and, you know, insects and other things going to be washed into the lakes. And that's what the fish are taking advantage of.
20: Very good.
13: Stain water, catfish love that.
20: Uh-huh.
13: Okay. On the hunting scene, we've got two regulated seasons that will run through August 31 that opened September 1 of last year. And that's the South Zone Javelina season. Don't forget, Boone and Crockett and Pope and Young are accepting Javelina that qualify into their record-keeping system. And the other open squirrel season. Countdown to hunting season is 72 days away from September 1.
20: It's going to be great.
13: All right, now we're going to take a break. No, we're not.
20: No, we're going to go driving. It's the one you've been waiting for.
13: Oh, I've got this marked off.
20: It's the
13: I
20: one
13: didn't
20: you've
13: change
20: been
13: it from
20: for.
13: Last week.
20: Yes, but that's okay. We're, you know, I just wanted to get something that you'd like.
13: Oh, really?
20: Yeah, oh, yeah. It's got skid plates. Runs on gas.
13: Okay.
20: Got a lot of gas. This is the 26 Range Rover SELWB 7-seater. It's a whopper. 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Engine is a 3-liter turbocharged and supercharged.
13: 3-liter?
20: Yep.
13: For a big?
20: I know.
13: Okay.
20: 6-cylinder, turboed, and supercharged. 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Kind of interesting. The rear wheels turn a little bit when you tight turns. Terrain response, hill launch, electronic air suspension, 11.5 inches of ground clearance, by the way, 22-inch wheels. It's got everything, so I can almost just stop right there, including the console is a refrigerator.
13: Wow.
20: Which is sort of handy. 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But, it, you know, their advanced tow system, tow hitch setup on the thing, two-blade automatic vanity mirrors. Oh, no, vanity mirrors, wipers. I mean, it's a lot of stuff. 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I mean, just, you know, leather interior, their cold climate pack, heated seats, I mean, the works. Tow is 7,700 pounds.
13: So how big is that refrigerator? How many cubic inches or feet of space?
20: Well, I'm just in the parking lot. 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I mean, it's, you know, you can get about a 4-pack in there.
13: Why not just take a cooler?
20: Anyway, but like I say, great. 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Very solid because it's a whopper. 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
13: And this is a 2026?
20: Mm-hmm, yeah. Yeah, Range Rover.
13: Have you mentioned the 2027 change with the protection package that all manufacturers are going to have, or did I do that?
20: No, you did.
13: Okay.
20: Yeah.
13: We need to remind folks.
20: It's going to make us feel secure.
13: No.
20: Anyhow. Range Rover, SELWB 7-seater. It's a whopper. Okay.
13: Now can we take a break?
20: Yeah.
13: Okay. Y'all stick around as we'll be right back.
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0: 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I tell you what, of the entire TOJ team, I mean, we're all getting older. And even our guest is getting older. But he's still, you know, getting after it.
1: Yeah, all right.
0: You know?
1: Yeah.
0: And our guest today is our hunting editor, Texas Outdoors Journal. What's his name? Tom Claycomb III. We call him TC3. Yeah. Tom, welcome back. How you doing, sir?
2: Good. How you guys doing?
1: We're doing great.
0: Harold's getting older. You know, I'm trying to resist, but, you know, it's not doing real well.
1: Let me get the mirror out for you, Bolson.
0: Absolutely. Hey, hunting season. I mean, we're about to leave June. This is the last weekend in June. That means July, and then it come August. Early seasons out west begin. But we need to prepare, and what I want to kind of talk about is your preparation for where you're going to hunt. I mean, I know, you know, you're man mountain and run up and down the mountains, you know, with a 75-pound, you know.
2: Oh, yeah.
0: pack with everything you own. If you're going to a hunting blind here in Texas, you know, you don't need to carry as much. But really, kind of outlining to begin with where you're going to hunt and what you may need, and always, as you said, Harold, be prepared.
1: Absolutely.
0: Yeah. Let's start with kind of some of the basics that we're going to. Well, let's evaluate what you're going to deal with in when you're hunting. Is it going to be, you know, pick up, dropped off at your hunting blind, or are you going to be out scouting around?
2: You know, you're dead right. You know, we were talking about that earlier. It's, you've got to determine, it's just like putting on the clothes for the day. If it's raining, you're going to put on some rain gear. So I think what we got to do, start off, I think we pack three categories. Comfort, like snacks, sunscreen if you're going fishing. Second deal for success, you pack your binoculars, a map where you're hunting. And third deal would be survival, like compass, fire gill, and sat phone. So you kind of, I think that's the three categories, really. And so if I'm going to a blind, I'm going to have a bag. I'll have a box of shells, binoculars, snacks, and maybe a hand warmer. If I'm going out the mountains, gee, I can't name how many. When I first moved to Colorado, I got out of my truck to Glasson area. I was black powder hunting up. Oh, man, there's some deer. I just took off. Well, 6 hours later, I was getting a little thirsty, and I turn around and go, oh, my gosh, where's my truck?
0: Yeah.
2: So I'd say the first thing, if you step out of the truck, put your pack on. And then determine, like you said, Bill, you're going to blind. Here's what I need. If you're going hardcore and or just a regular hike and just determine, and I tell you, I got my hardcore pack that I leave all the gear in. I don't want to forget.
0: What, you
2: that
0: know,
2: kind of answer you?
0: Yeah, but also,

0: as the season progresses, and particularly if you're hunting where it gets colder, whether it's in Texas or in the high country. I mean, you started in Colorado when you moved away from Texas, and you find went looking for something a little tougher, so you moved to Idaho. cold weather, people go, well, I got my phone. Well, cellular service isn't always available.
1: Right.
0: I've got my GPS. Well, that runs on batteries, and cold certainly can suck the life out of those batteries. And you mentioned compass. You need to know the basics to cover for what electronics when electronics fail.
2: I agree, because, man, you get back in there, and you've got to at least have a compass. That way, if it fails or doesn't get reception, I know if I head 10 miles that way, down this river, I'm going to hit this trail or this or that.
0: Well, I know, Katie, your wife has been on you about getting a satellite phone, and I've been talking to her saying, Tom really needs to get a satellite phone. Have you got a satellite phone yet?
2: You know, your beatings are paying off. I think before I can even go to the grocery store next time, I'm going to have one.
0: All right. Well, let's take a look at other things. You know, even on the simplest trip, and that's just being dropped off at a blind,
1: right?
0: And you get out, and let's say you shoot an animal, and you need to leave the blind to go, you know, check and make sure the animal has been properly dispatched. But something happens, and you step on something, you twist an ankle, whatever. Things can happen. You know, I remember the old accident. I'm talking about vehicles.
1: Right.
0: Happened within, a mile of your home?
1: Oh, yeah.
0: It's kind of a similar situation, but you need to not just think about that comfort and safety and snacks and all that, but what happens if you need to fix a gash or fix something that splint, make them splint, because you can't get a hold of anybody back at the ranch house because they're hunting too. It's being prepared, don't you think?
2: Oh, for dang sure. And it's a good analogy about the car wrecks, because I remember one time my brother was coming up fly fishing, so I was hunting spots for us. I ran down a river not 2 miles. I didn't even take a day pack, just my fly fishing gear. Dropped down the creek. Long story short, I ended up hung on a cliff, and I'm in big trouble.
0: Yeah, it's one of those ledges where you couldn't go up and you couldn't go down, right?
2: Exactly. So what my philosophy is kind of now, because luckily an old buddy was with me, went and got a camp. They went to town, called search and rescue. They didn't answer, but they answered the phone, or they checked messages later. So a couple of things. You got to stay alive until somebody gets there.
0: Absolutely.
2: So if you're cut or cold or whatever, and 90% of the time somebody can come get you if you're hurt bad, but you got to stay alive till then.
0: Right. Well, you never know what you're going to deal with. Hey, Tom, we're up against the mid portion of the program, so we need to take a break. Folks, you stick around as well, as we'll continue our conversation with Tom Claycomb III right after this.
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0: We continue our conversation with Texas Outdoors Journal hunting editor Tom Claycomb III. Tom, you know, you're experienced, and I know you and your wife were talking about going out hunting mushrooms, and I laughed to myself going, he's not hunting mushrooms, he's scouting, you know, for the upcoming season.
2: Hey, keep that quiet, though.
0: But you and Katie were out, been gathering some mushrooms. You'd been looking for some sign for the upcoming season already. And Katie kind of had a little accident that she's still dealing with, right?
2: Man, that was just a bad, it's just a Sunday walk in the mountains. It was steep, but we're just having a good time, have another family with us, their kids. All of a sudden, there's real thick layer of pine needles, and her left foot slipped. She flipped up, and it was steep mountains, big time. We're up top, or been up top. Her foot hung behind her, I think, in a log or something. And it broke her ankle in three places. And we're like, oh, my gosh. And you could stand. But a buddy, I'd say, hey, come on. We put her arm around our shoulder. Well, you can barely balance yourself, much less carrying a cripple. And we go, uh-oh, this ain't going to work. So here, I got it. And luckily, we had come down the mountain, and it was like 50 yards down, pretty steep, to a trail that we could drive to, and she sat on her tail and slid down the mountain. Well, then we had a 2.5-hour drive to the hospital.
1: Oh, boy.
2: Get there, it's broken three places, three plates, 12 screws later, we're back home. Well, they postponed till Monday to operate. There's a bad break. He said our 18 in here.
0: So. Try to get the swelling down.
1: Tom, I want to stick my nose in as something, though, in my experience, and whether it's going to the blind, you know, whether it's heavy packing in, it doesn't matter, light, heavy, intermediate, always, to me, okay, always have paracord, always have a light, and always have a Leatherman or something like that on your belt, always.
2: That's good advice, for sure.
0: Yeah, I was surprised I didn't hear from Katie calling me saying, you know, if Tom had had a sat phone, I wouldn't have had to.
2: She's on the other line with you right now.
1: There you go. But you know what's interesting, though, is some of the newer phones in my latest Apple does have, you know, an emergency SOS that goes to satellites.
0: You don't want that. Let me tell you right now.
1: Well, it came with the phone.
0: I understand it came with it. But, manufacturers will put stuff on there that sounds good, but the reality, you know, is it's not.
1: You're Mr. Apple.
0: I understand.
1: Okay.
0: I don't care.
1: All right.
0: They're not perfect. Garmin has one where it'll track you, and you can text.
1: Yeah.
0: I don't want to text.
1: Right.
0: I want to communicate the old-fashioned, spontaneous way. And if you're hurt, somebody can walk me through the procedure of what I need based on your symptoms, okay?
1: Yeah.
0: And the Iridian phone, which has been around forever, is what I use.
1: Right.
0: You're going to speak to a real... If you can see sky, you're going to be speaking to a real live person. Coming up, Tom, with hunting season... we've got dove season, as you know, in Texas. It starts on September 1. And there's a lot of people that will get their bucket, you know, they're going to sit on.
1: Right.
0: And full of ice water and all, and that's pretty much it. But, you know, if you're not with a big group, and if you're on your own, you probably ought to be carrying something out there as well. We certainly did when we were hunting up the late season for dove in Abilene.
2: Yeah. Yeah, it's just too easy. I mean, I'll tell you, I'll throw in a little deal. I read an article about a guy who's going to float a river for 5 days. when he was unloading, he got a real bad cut on his leg. Uh-huh. It got infected. Well, he could have got gangrene.
1: Uh-huh.
2: So he suggested carrying a tube of Bactroban, and the generic form is Mupirocin.
1: Right.
2: I carry that now. So, I mean, just, and like that rope Peril said, a flashlight, I mean, it weighs ounces. There's
1: right.
2: some stuff you ought to just always have.
1: Yeah, and something that I've had to use that I can recommend, too, is Wound Seal, developed for the military, because I had a big gash, and before I could get to the emergency room, I flopped it on there, and it closed it up like concrete. And all the emergency doctor went, "What is this?" I said, "That's Wound Seal." He said, "Well, this stuff's great." But
0: you know,
1: it works.
0: I don't mean to throw cold water on the conversation
1: yep.
0: or the upcoming fun that we'll have outdoors.
1: Uh-huh.
0: But many times you see guys get together or people get together and they're just yucking it up, you know.
1: Uh-huh.
0: They're not serious about what they're doing.
1: Right.
0: They weren't serious about their preparation. And folks, the outdoor world can rear up and slap you upside the head.
1: And be very unforgettable.
2: Turn on a dime.
1: That's right.
0: Hey, anything else that you've run across that you need to carry? You talk about all sorts of equipment, but you know, carry what you're going to use, what you think you're going to need, based on the terrain. And I think a lot of people many times overlook the terrain and the area that they're hunting. Don't you?
2: For dang sure. I'll tell you a big deal I haven't mentioned yet is a Sawyer water filter bottle.
0: Yes.
2: Here in the mountains, it's dry, so you're huffing, puffing, so it dries you out more through the breathing, right?
0: Right.
2: But to carry enough water for a day, you may carry a gallon. You just have one of these Sawyer filter bottles, dip out of the creek, and you're good to go.
0: And that water, gallon of water, is a little over 8 pounds in
1: right.
0: weight. You know?
2: Exactly.
1: Right.
0: Yeah. Hey, listen, we're out of time. As always, Tom, we appreciate you joining us and hearing your words of wisdom.
2: Oh, it was fun. Have a good time with you guys.
1: Thank you, sir. Be safe out there and get that satellite phone.
2: Yes, sir. She's calling you now.
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1: 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Right. 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
1: 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Thank you for tuning in. God bless you. Hope I'm making a difference in your life. That's the main thought on this radio show, to teach you the good, the bad, the ugly about the car business. 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It's your hard-earned money that I want to help you with to make a better decision today that'll pay off tomorrow. And it's tough out there, and times have changed. The car business has changed, and I'll try to keep you up to date what's going on. So God bless you. Thank you. Thank you for tuning in. Buckle up. Let's get ready for a good show. Tell 20 people listen to my radio show. Tell 20 people I buy the good, the bad, the ugly, cars, trucks, vans, houses, land. If it doesn't eat, I'll make an offer on it. Who knows? But anyway, let's talk about the good, the bad, and the ugly in the car business, the market, what's going on, the old market, the new market, prices, insurance, extended warranties. You know, there is so much always going on in the car business. It's amazing, amazing. You know, I got to give back. You know, Proverbs 3:27, do not withhold from those who deserve it. When it is your power to act, to teach, to help, to be there for you, be your mentor. And you know what? Nobody else does it. I got to do it. I mean, you know. Good Lord blessed me with the talent and ability to make a living all my life. And man, I am getting up in age. Thank you for my health. Thank you that I can still give back. Thank you that, you know, what's going on, that I understand and I can teach you and warn you and show you what's really going on. But I don't want to hold back, withhold from those who deserve it. Everybody deserves it. Everybody deserves the truth. What happened to the truth? I mean, nobody's wanting to tell the truth anymore, seems like. I mean, realtors. I've learned a lot about realtors, and I listen to their ads, and oh, they're going to do everything in the world for you, and they're going to buy your house. And I've seen some offers from these people that's horrible, horrible. 60% of what the value of the house is what they want to do. Yeah, come on, sign up with us. And if we don't sell it, we're going to buy your house. You know, and just to give an example, I know of a $300,000 house, they offered $160,000. Well, what happened to the truth? Is the truth innocent? Does it matter anymore? You know, it's like Proverbs 3:29 says, do not plot harm against your neighbor who lives trustfully near you. I tell you what. I mean, well, here we go again. I love it. It's old car dealer saying, you know, you got to make money on your friends. Your enemies don't come around. Well, that's so true. It is so true. So what happened a couple of weeks ago, a guy that lives in New Brunswick, of course, you know, here he goes. Everybody that's in trouble shows up. I haven't seen them all my life. They never did come by to check on me. Didn't want to check, see if I had anything for sale, or didn't want to sell me nothing. But when they're in serious trouble, oh, Randy, hey, Randy, you're my best buddy. Even though I've never been here before, I finally found your car lot. I don't have your phone number. I don't listen to your radio show. But I went and put $5,000 down on a Tundra in Austin. Buy here, pay here place. Yeah, well, I finance cars too. So buy here, pay here place. Big interest, the limit in Texas on a used car is 26.78%. And so he got so excited about buying this dream truck of his, he went and spent a bunch more money on it. The problem is he didn't make his first payment. He had the money, went and spent it, and then when they tried to take it out because it was direct deposit, He didn't have enough money in it, so they repoed his truck. First month default. And then, of course, in the contract, small lettering, says, hey, you got to pay it off, all of it. Well, he owes too much. Even though he put $5,000 down, he owes too much on the vehicle. They made a fortune on this guy. But, you know, you get, does emotions take control of you, of your best decisions? The emotions, can they make the payment for you? And the insurance payment that's going up all the time. Do you live by emotions? Well, if you live by emotions, this guy, his emotions are at the height of all time because he's lost $5,000. He spent $5,000 on the truck, and now he's losing the truck. I mean, it's that bad. But it happens that way. And I had one of the radio stations coming in. They're wanting me to do some stuff with them, some more. But, I mean, you know, they realize what I'm doing. Now, there's a station locally that I've tried to get on, and they don't want me. They don't want the truth, I guess. I don't know. I don't understand that. But anyway, we're dealing with that. So anyway, I was telling them about this guy, and they couldn't believe it. Here, this guy's going to lose his truck. He can't find the money to get it done. And they feel sorry, and I feel sorry for him. But what can I do? You know, it's out of my hands. I don't have the license, really, to do what he's wanting to do. It's difficult. But anyway, so, hey, when you buy a vehicle, make sure you make the payments. The laws have changed the last year. And they can repo you on one day behind. I've had a lot of inquiries and questions and emails on rent to own. Rent to own can charge you more interest, more than 26%, and they can repo right away. Well, car lots are the same way now. The laws have changed. I don't know why, how, but you know, the senators of Texas and the House of Representatives, they've all sold us down the rivers. Big money buys them off. I mean, look at the insurance. I've explained that many a time, where insurance companies used to settle with us. Now they've got it where they you have to fight it yourself. Insurance companies don't do nothing. I need to get my youngest son in the insurance business because all of them's got ranches that have retired. And, you know, give me the money and do nothing. It's the easiest job. Might be the easiest job I know of. Well, a politician's got the easier job, probably. But anyway, so with insurance going up, and hey, be prepared. You know, they'll love to give you a six-month rate and then double or triple the price for a year. So you got to be prepared. So this guy's losing his truck. And nobody there to help him. I feel sorry for him, but it doesn't work. Granddaughter on some other people, her car's getting repoed. Grandmother's going to help her. Well, if you're going to help the granddaughter, you might need to put it in her name and do a lien holder. It depends on how you're going to do it. I give advice all the time. You can call me anytime, 830-708-4789. Give me a call. I'll give you free advice. Try to keep you out of trouble. Try to give you common sense. Try to let you understand what's going to happen. I mean, most of the time, and I'm right probably 90, 95% of the time, when we're dealing with grandchildren or children, I can tell you how it's going to go down the road and what it's going to do. So give me a call, 830-708-4789. I'm getting a lot of calls on high-mileage, rough cars. The problem is manufacturers. They're building these cars where they won't last, and it costs so much money to fix them. A good friend of mine, her husband and her son used to come to my Bible study. bought her son a Mercedes. Nice car, low miles, paid plenty of money for it. Excited about it, but it's been a money pit. Hey, these foreign cars, there's a lot of cars. A good deal starts with a good car, number one. And you know what I say? There's two kinds of cars, a Ford and can't afford. Well, now she's got a can't afford because she's fixed. She spent a bunch of money on this vehicle. You know, they used to say the purchase of a boat is the cheapest part of a boat because maintenance, insurance, upkeep, parking it, storing it, it just, you know, fixing it, it's a money pit. Well, I got news for you. Cars, trucks have gotten that same situation. That's right. That same situation. It costs, and that's why I'm selling so many extended warranties. I can sell an extended warranty to anybody in the United States, and they'll finance it. You go to randyadamsinc.com, press where it says warranties, and if you can call my office at Randy Adams Inc. My office number is 830-625-7159. We can hook up with an extended warranty. I was talking to a good dear friend of mine. We need to talk about that a little bit. Recalls. We may touch on that a little bit or next week for sure. But anyway, she was saying she stopped in to get her car serviced and they come up with a laundry list of problems. So we went over these problems. I said, you don't have a problem. She said, I don't. I said, you park your car in the garage? Yeah. So back it out and see if there's an oil leak. They're telling her $5,500 to fix a rear main. Well, that Ford truck diesels are that way. And she said, well, okay. So next day I talked to her. I said, you got an oil leak? You got anything on your in your garage? No, not a drop. So they want to charge you $5,500 to fix a problem you don't have. That's right. And what about this? What about that? I don't know. I don't show any problem. Well, they're trying to sell her a new one. 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I said, let me say you extended warranty. 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You don't get a price from me. We do give some prices every once in a while when people don't want to fool with the computer, but you get a price, and we get a little finder's fee. We don't make the big money everybody else does. So these people that advertise are going to sell you an extended warranty. They got to pay television time. They got to play radio time, and that's not cheap. Hey, I'm an expert on that deal. I spend a lot of money each month with radio and TV. So they have to pay that. Then they have to pay their employees. Then they have to pay the building. Then they have to pay so much more overhead. So they got to make a lot of money. So the warranty company has got them a great low price so they can sell more, so they can make more. And what happens is the warranty company half the time don't pay. I got a guy in, I think it's Georgetown. Yeah, Georgetown, somewhere up there, Leander. And he's got one of those warranties that you see advertised on TV, and you get mailed to you. And they're not fixing this transmission. They're not fixing it, and they should. And what we're seeing is double dipping. What's double dipping? The new car dealer or the certified mechanic shop tell you that the warranty won't cover it, that you got to pay. And then they call the warranty company and they get money from the warranty company. So the warranty company's paying, and then they want you to pay too. They double dip you. So you need help there. We've had a bunch of examples of that lately. So, hey, go to randyadamsinc.com, fill out the information, get a price directly from the warranty company, and, hey, get some protection. So the friend of mine that used to go to my Bible study bought the Mercedes. She spent a bunch of money. Now it's in limp mode. Limp mode means it's not going. It has stopped. And she needs a rear speed sensor. 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First off, they want $375 to diagnose it. $375. 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But now she needs to spend another $4,500. I think she spent about $6,000 or $7,000 on this car. So the car is not worth much, $1,000, $2,000, like it sits. She got to spend $4,500 and $375. So now we're close to $5,000 on a car that's worth $5,000 or $6,000 fixed. She's chasing good money after bad money, but that's part of it. But the unit is too old. They won't, extended warranties don't work on anything that I think's 07 might be the last year, 07, 08. So this is an 04 Mercedes, you know, one of them high dollar ones new. They're now worth $5,000. See, and that's, you know, this was probably a $100,000 car new. Now it's worth $5,000 fixed. It's not worth that like it is. So, you know, she's chasing good money after bad. What do you do? Well, I'm trying to help her find somebody else to work on it. But here we go again. She's already spent $375. You know, I don't know if AAA will move it again or what the deal there is. But I'm trying to help her all I can. And it's not working. I mean, you know, you pull in there with a high-dollar foreign car. Hey, the shop's hourly rate goes up. You know, I mean, Ford dealers are $250 an hour. I mean, that's tough. That's tough to overcome. You know, my youngest son, I told him, I said, you need to be in the insurance business, the garage business, and a little used car lot. I said, that way you make money on every coming in and going out, every direction you can go. So, you know, it's costing a lot of money to do it. The lady calls me. She's been paying on a Kia, 16 Kia, over 3 years. She owes $8,000. You're talking about a ripoff. She got ripped. I mean, 3 years ago, a 16 Kia wouldn't have sold for $8,000 most of the time. It's a small one to sell. Maybe $10,000. She'd been paying 3 years, over 3 years, still $8,000, and the motor's bad. She's had prices all over the world on replacing the motor. And I told her, I said, you owe $8,000 on a right now $500 car because the motor's bad, and you're going to put in $6,000-$7,000 and hope you get a good engine. Sometimes these guys buy junkyard motors, and Kias are not, they don't have the best motor, so you might put a bad motor on her or bad with it on its last legs. I told her she needs to look at something else. She needs to gather up her money. Give me a call, and I'll advise you, 830-708-4789. So, you know, we're working on that deal. You know, there's so many issues out there. We were talking to WAI, which I'm on that, I advertise on that radio station, TV station and the radio station. But anyway, I was talking to them, and we were telling the people, and one of them, they flew in from Dallas to talk to me. The others were from San Antonio. And we told them, said, we're seeing people that owe $20,000, $30,000 too much. This lady owes $8,000 too much, or $7,500 too much on a vehicle that doesn't run. And it's a problem. It's a real problem for her. She needs a vehicle. She needs transportation. We all want freedom, even though the Democrat Party's trying to lock us down, trying to put us in electric cars. And here comes China. They're coming in with both barrels blasting. You got all kinds of you got KYD and NIO. Chinese electric cars wanting to come this way. And they can sell those cars for $12,000, $13,000. We might be in that position soon because of the pricing on the new cars and the new manufacturers, what they're pricing stuff at. And, I mean, Automotive News tells you $58,000 is the average price of a brand-new car. $58,000. New trucks? Man, I tell you what, you can get ready. I mean, you know, I've seen some trucks well over $100,000. So if you pay $58,000 for a car, not counting interest, not counting insurance, not counting maintenance, upkeep, breakage, so you've invested a lot of money in a car that's 3 to 5 years worth $5,000. I'm seeing cars go through the auction running and driving $2,000 and $3,000. Why? Because it costs so much money to work on them. So if you need free advice, call me 830-708-4789. I buy the good, the bad, and the ugly. Cars, trucks, vans, houses, land. We're working on several land deals right now. But you can call me for free advice. I do know a lot about real estate. I've been in the real estate business 55 years. Made two ex-wives rich with lots of rental properties. I want to help you. I'm waiting on a lady to get her probated will done for her uncle that left her a house. We're talking about buying it. I buy all kinds of cars. Now, lately, I've helped a lot of people get rid of their cars because if they're not running, they're not bringing much money. If they're not running, it may cost a lot of money to fix. And so you got to be prepared. You know, do you want to chase, you know, good money with bad money? I mean, do you want to invest in trying to get it running? And if they've been sitting 2 years or more, the gas tanks are bad. Fuel pumps are bad. This gasoline will eat up the fuel pump, the fuel lines, and the tank. You can throw a lot of money trying to fix one up. So they're not worth a lot of money. How much time, how much is a mechanic, can he spend on a car that when it's not running, it's not worth much money, but it, you know, you go to selling it after you spent money, just like that Mercedes, she's going to spend, you know, $5,000 at the moment to get $5,000 back, you know, and so that's part of what we're seeing. Do the manufacturing. When I was running for U.S. Congress District 35, I was trying to explain how to fix a lot of stuff, but, you know, people don't care about how to fix anything anymore. They just wonder, well, whatever the government wants to do, we're going to be all right. So, you know, I was trying to explain what was really going on in the car business, in the car market, and everything else. So I'll help you, you know. And next week, we're going to try to talk about asking price, selling price, wholesale, retail, sellable, and unsellable. Because I buy the good, the bad, and the ugly. Cars, trucks, vans. 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Had a man call me out of Atlanta. I thought he was out of San Antonio. I never looked at the I answer all the calls. Anyway, we got to talking. I told him I'd stop by my lot sometime. He said, I live in Atlanta. I found your podcast, and those are podcasts. There's about 80 of them. 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And he said, I love your show. I've been listening to it. I've listened to about 20 of your podcasts. Well, hey, you can learn the good, the bad, and the ugly about the car business on my podcast. And that is, yeah, that's right. 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And you can call me anytime, 830-708-4789. As my friends will tell you, I talk my rear end off with people because I love people. I want to know how I can help you, what you need to know, what you don't know. Maybe I can, you know, be your mentor and help you out any way I can. So, I mean, it's the worst investment we can make on earth, you know. And I want you to be the best person, you know. I want you to understand, you know, what's going on in the insurance. But lady got hit in her RAV4, we'll talk about that a little bit next week, by a $100,000 Mercedes. And the claims adjuster, the insurance company, is not wanting to help the lady. What do you do in that situation? Man, I'm going to tell you, they're going to put her a foot and it wasn't her fault. So that's just part of the business. I'm Randy Adams. Call me anytime, 830-708-4789. 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But I, you know, you got to be prepared mentally, physically, spiritually for a battle for your money. Remember Proverbs 1:5, let the wise listen and add to their learning. I want you to be the best person to make the best decisions you can. Because we'll talk about wisdom next week. We'll talk about a lot of stuff. So call me anytime, 830-708-4789. God bless you. Hey, have a blessed, blessed week. And hey, tune in next week and tell 20 people to listen to my show. God bless you. Thank you for listening to my, hey, what have I got to say? God bless you again.
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6: From ABC News, I'm Brian Clark. More than 100 million people in the U.S. under air quality alerts again. Smoke from wildfires in Canada continuing to impact a large eastern portion of the country, says ABC's Michelle Franzen.
7: In Canada, many of the largest fires are burning in Ontario. 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
8: We're throwing every single resource we have.
7: Ford addressing criticism from some U.S. Republican lawmakers who have accused Canada of failing to do enough to prevent wildfire smoke from drifting into the U.S. They have gone as far as suggesting sanctions on Canada for mismanagement.
6: And President Trump has threatened sanctions against Canada. He continues his military action against Iran. U.S. Central Command says targets struck in the seventh straight night of attacks included maritime facilities. The Pentagon's denying Iranian claims that the U.S. is targeting civilian infrastructure, says ABC Stephen Portnoy at the White House.
9: For two straight days now, Tehran has fired on power and water desalination plants in Kuwait, calling those attacks a response to similar U.S. strikes. And a top Iranian general warned yesterday his country might soon move from a phase of retaliation to what he called the offensive phase.
6: People in the Texas Hill Country telling their stories of surviving and escaping devastating flooding.
10: Water was coming through all these ways, the water was coming. Water was coming.
6: Miguel Vasquez said he feared death as he was almost swept away in his home. Ultimately, more than 500 people had to be rescued, according to Governor Greg Abbott, who declared a major disaster. Two people have been killed. Shredded iceberg lettuce supplied to Taco Bell locations in five states is being linked to the cyclosporiasis outbreak that has sickened thousands of people. And Taylor Farms, a nationwide supplier, says it is pulling iceberg lettuce packaging from stores. 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
13: 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Never use any biosolids in their products. And use the static pile compost method, which is by far the best way to produce a balanced, microbially fortified compost. It has both the bacterial and fungal components. 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It's the way they've always done it. And like I say, they have everything you're looking for. If you want to pick up materials, I would call before you go this week just to be sure the roads and things have dried out enough to get in and get loaded. But I'm pretty sure they'll be up and running as when Monday rolls around. They've certainly got that great new entrance that they finished a few months back and sure does make it easier to get in and out. Remember, GeoSource is up by Bergheim up on Highway 3351. 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It's about 20 minutes north of Loop 1604. 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
5: South Texas Gardening with Bob Webster is on the air. 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
13: And yes, a very good morning to everybody out there. I am here broadcasting live this morning. We weren't sure for a little while because the water was so high over several bridges around us, but was down enough that I was able to get in here. So this is a live show. Give me a call, 210-599-5555. It's just been one of the most interesting rain events I remember. It, lots and lots of rain fell on the Texas Hill Country, as I'm sure you've heard. Creeks and rivers were way out of their banks. Guadalupe River is probably still, several feet deep over the Edge Falls Bridge. Maybe take a much longer route to get into town this morning. But, the floods have been hard on some of the trees and things up and down the river. I mean, the Guadalupe must have been, well over 1,000 feet wide at the height of the flooding a couple of days ago, and it's been damaging to lots of trees. And I don't think there's been a lot of material damage to buildings and all. The Cibolo Creek in Burney was up where it actually got in just a little bit to some of the restaurants along River Road up there, but from the ones I've talked to, nobody had any major damage, just a little delay in business. And the ducks were the ones that looked the most confused up there, like, gee, where's our little creek? I don't know if I want to get into this. But anyway, has been a very interesting week, and a great week for Medina Lake and Canyon Lake, and certainly our aquifers will benefit from it. Soil is probably more thoroughly saturated than I've seen it in a lot of years now. And, you know, again, you get to the point where the soil just can't absorb a whole lot more. But let me tell you what, our aquifers, we'll see with the next round of readings, which will take place, I guess, around the 1st of August. We'll see how much things have come up. At our meeting last Monday night, the rain so far has not made a real significant impact. Where things are improving. Things are very definitely getting better and very definitely more moisture in the soil. But this rain was a real godsend for the aquifers, for Medina Lake, for Canyon Lake. And just hope where you were, you didn't suffer too much damage. A lot of us have a lot of cleanup to do from all the debris that floated down the river. But, hey, it's it's just what you get for having property along a river, stream, or things like that. Mother Nature's occasionally going to flex her muscles and remind us of who's in charge. And anyway, that's sort of what this past week has been, but everything's looking good at this point. Looks like Terry and Sarah and Julie are ready to talk, so we'll talk about my topics later and talk to you right now. Terry's first in line. Good morning, Terry.
15: Hey, good morning, Bob. Well, you know, I live out in Wilson County over here.
13: Hey, sir.
15: Close to the Bear County line, and I only had an inch and a half, but you know what? I'll take it in July. That's
13: only an inch and a half is a bit of an understatement sometimes. That inch and a half is probably more rain than you've had in a while, and I know it's welcome. I will say that the, you know, 8 to 10 inches a lot of people around Bernie got, and I think one person up there got over 20 inches in one day, and that's a little bit excessive, but like I say, I heard Canyon Lake came up 20 to 30 feet, Medina Lake came up something like 40 feet or so, and I think damage was minimal with this round of flooding. So anyway, it was just a very interesting meteorological event. Glad you got the rain that your place needed, and probably get back to sunshine and summer weather now.
15: Yes, sir. Yeah, I seen on KSAT they were talking about if you put it in gallon jug size, it'd be 450 billion gallons.
13: Oh, man.
15: That's a lot of plastic jugs.
13: We were sitting watching the rain, watching the water come down over the Guadalupe River Bridge over Edge Falls, and it was probably 20 feet deep or so at one point. And I think it was our former county judge was sitting down there watching the water with us, and he said, "You realize that all this came down one little drop at a time." So
15: one drop at a time.
13: Yes, sir. Well, what's going on in your world?
15: Well, I tell you what I've got. I went out and got some liquid molasses several years ago, and I had in mind to use it to take care of some nut sedge, but as usual, I never got around to it. But I've got 2 5-gallon jugs, and I need to find a way to dispose of that.
13: Why do you want to dispose of it?
15: Well, I don't. Do I need to? Does it have a shelf life, or is it good forever?
13: It's good. You know, as long as it hasn't gotten super heated, give it the sniff test. If it really stinks, then you probably ought to. You could still use it, but I'd use it a little ways away from the house. But molasses basically keeps for a long, long time. And, you know, it's one of the best things you can put on your fields. It's one of the best things you can put on your lawn, one of the best things you can put on your garden. So rather than thinking of disposing of it, I would think of ways to put it to good use. And,
15: Can I put it through a small tank sprayer and pull behind my mower? Or, I mean, I hadn't even touched it. I don't know. See, I think of molasses, I'm thinking Aunt Jemima and, you know, stuff is real sticky.
13: Well, this is going to be sticky, but and you definitely will want to dilute it down a bit before you put it in your sprayer. It doesn't really matter how much you dilute it. If you're doing big areas, we figure about 5 gallons per acre. The tank sprayer I used to pull behind my tractor held about 30 gallons of liquid, so and that was enough to do about 2 or 3 acres. So you know, I'd figure on putting 10 gallons of molasses in there and then filling the sprayer the rest of the way up with water. But It's not like anything that's going to be toxic or caustic if you mix it a little too strong, and it's not like it's going to be ineffective if you make it a little bit weaker. But if you're putting it on in small quantities, figure 2 to 3 tablespoons per gallon. Doing it in big quantities, figure diluted enough to get it down to about 5 gallons per acre that you're spraying. And beyond that, you know, you can mix it up and pour it on. You can mix it up and spray it on. If you dilute it properly, you can put it on with a siphon mixer, which is one of my favorite devices for, you know, that mixes things with water as it flows through the hose. So plenty of ways to use it, and still a very good product for you.
15: Okay. No, that's perfect. I have 2 acres, and I've got one of those sprayers, a 30-gallon one, just like you said. And
13: yeah.
15: And I've got a project for tomorrow, it sounds like.
13: How many times do you have to fill that sprayer to cover your 2 acres?
15: Twice.
13: Okay. So figure on putting about 10 gallons of molasses in there. You know, 5 gallons each for each acre.
15: Right.
13: Yeah, I'd 5 gallons, fill the tank, spray 1 acre, 5 gallons, fill the tank again, spray the other acre, and I think you'll see some of the best growth you've ever seen, and you'll have less nutsedge.
15: What's your thought on, I know it's not, I'm thinking about Epsom salt. Can't get my words out. What's your thoughts on Epsom salt on a lawn?
13: What are my thoughts on Epsom salts?
15: Yes, on putting it on your yard.
13: I don't think you need to. I don't think you're going to get much benefit. Epsom salts helps rebalance the calcium and magnesium in the soil, but that's not a big deal to grass and trees and shrubs. It is a big deal in your vegetable garden. Epsom salts will prevent blossom end rot on your tomatoes, and it'll be good for peppers, eggplant, just about any fruit-producing plant will benefit from some Epsom salts. But on your yard, it's not going to make enough difference to me to justify the cost and the time to apply it. Now, there are a handful of things. Roses absolutely love Epsom salts, but
15: right.
13: Grass, no, your grass is going to say, what's this, and just kind of shrug its shoulders. So save it for your garden and your rose beds and things like that, and it'll be very, very beneficial in those areas.
15: I appreciate your show, and glad you're safe, and thoughts and prayers go out to the folks still in that hill country this morning.
13: Well, Ed Terry, it was just an amazing rain event, and believe me, our hate to see the damage to trees and things like that, but it could have been a whole lot worse, and anybody living around Medina Lake and Canyon Lake's probably breathing a big sigh of relief, and people like me that watch the aquifers around our area are going to be real interested to see what the impact this is going to have on those. But I think it's going to be very positive. So we'll be back to sunshine and heat pretty shortly here. And anyway, you get out and let me know how things work out, and I'll look forward to hearing from you. Thanks so much, Sherry. Let me check the time here. Sarah and Julie. Julia, hang on just 1 second. I need to get a break in here. Looks like I need to talk about Fanix Nursery for a moment here, and that's always a pleasure. You know, Fanix has started getting their fall tomatoes in, and July is the month that we recommend getting those fall tomatoes in the ground. So get over and see Fanix if you are a vegetable gardener. And while you're there, of course, you're going to find wonderful trees and fruit trees and shade trees and roses and an incredible selection of crepe myrtles. Fanix is well-stocked and ready as we move into the late summer season. Lots of warm weather perennials, too. They've got a bunch of those mallow hibiscus with flowers that are about as big as dinner plates. Just always a fun time to go visit Fanix, one of the biggest nurseries in San Antonio, certainly the oldest at, 87 years now or something like that. Fanix is over on Home Green Road, where they have always been. They're open 7 days a week to serve you. 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
13: All right, back to gardening, back to the phone lines. Looks like Sarah is next in line. Good morning, Sarah.
18: Good morning, Bob.
13: Good morning.
18: My backyard was underwater for, I guess it was Thursday when it rained until like 12 noon, and then it stopped.
13: Uh-huh.
18: And it was underwater, and I just wonder what kind of problems I might have with my plants for... Because doesn't that destroy the oxygen to the plant? Is that going to be a long time effect on them?
13: Or? Well, you're a good listener, but, you know, one overnight, you know, 2 or 3 days, it's going to just saturate the soil thoroughly and long-term be a good thing. Now, if it stayed underwater for 2 weeks, I would start worrying about exactly that problem. Thing is, you know, suffering from oxygen depletion, but... this is just a little hiccup as far as your landscape's concerned. In a day or two or even three underwater, it's going to make things better instead of worse. So that's one thing you don't have to worry about. Now, mosquitoes, they may be a bit of an issue and some things like that. But I think your plants, and it looks like we're, at least the forecast that I'm looking at, we're going to be drying out for the next week or so. So who knows what the rest of the summer is going to bring, because we are moving more firmly into El Nino all the time, and we may get more rain events. It'd be very unusual to have one as big as this one has been, but don't be concerned about a couple of days of lots of water on your yard. Long term, I think it's going to be a benefit rather than a problem.
18: Okay, great. I appreciate it. Thank you.
13: You're certainly welcome. Anything else I can help with?
18: No, I can't think of a thing right now.
13: Well, you stay dry and enjoy your gardening, and I will move along and talk to Julia. Good morning, Julia. Or Julie, I guess it is. Yeah. Good morning, Julie. Edwin, is Julie there? Hello, hello. Hello, I'm not hearing anything. Julie, are you there? Edwin, are you there? Well, I guess I'll just do what I frequently do, and that is let's get a commercial break out of the way, and hopefully Edwin may have had to step out. We've got always issues going on at the station when we get rains like this. So let's talk for a minute about our good friends over at Just Pots. I can only imagine what Just Pots look like with all the rain and everything. The thousands and thousands of brightly colored ships out on an ocean of water, probably, because I tell you, when I went out to Just Pots recently, it just, you know, it's like you're standing there and you're looking. The land isn't totally level out there, and it was just hillsides full of beautiful glazed pottery, along with good terracotta pots as well. Terracotta pots, like, oh, the kind that they get out of Italy and some of that part of the world. Best quality terracotta you'll find anywhere. And then there are all those glazed pots. 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
13: All right, back to gardening. My engineer had to step out of the control room for a second, but he's back in there now. I've got one line left open. It's going to be Julie and Jane and Mike. Grab it if you like. You know the number, 210-599-5555. And we start with Julie. Good morning, Julie.
16: Good morning, Bob. And
13: good morning.
16: I was watching, as we were watching the water last week, I thought about you all, and I was hoping everybody was safe and all your barns and everything.
13: You know, we make a party out of it. I was at my partner's ranch, and the rain, you know, the rivers came up enough that the Guadalupe flooded one way we come and go, and Curry Creek flooded the other way we come and go. So we just get our yard chairs and a bottle of wine and go have a little block party for the six or eight families that get trapped in like that. So we're all very fortunate. All of our livestock and everything was high and dry. And hopefully this is going to put some much-needed water into the aquifers up there. It's brought Canyon Lake and Medina Lake up a whole lot. So hate to see the environmental damage. And unfortunately, there have been a couple of folks lost their lives in this event. But overall, it's a good thing for the land. And I like to see Mother Nature flex her muscles every now and then. And I think she's just a little bit irritated at the way we're messing with her beautiful earth. And she's going to show everybody who's in charge is my personal take on the situation. But anyway, enough about me. How can I help you?
16: Well, I had a question about Garrett Juice Plus.
13: Okay.
16: Is that only for lawns, or can I use it on my house plants or
13: use it
16: like
13: on
16: that?
13: Use it on everything. Garrett Juice Plus has just a few more things added to it. Garrett Juice Pro actually has mycorrhizal fungi added to it, along with some other beneficial microbes. We're having mixed results. The mycorrhizal fungi, there's so many of them, and some of them are more stable than others, but it's a whole science. Mycology is the study of different fungi, is a world unto itself.
16: Yeah.
13: So can't say that I've seen the results that I expected from Garrett Juice Pro, but they've been good results. Garrett Juice Plus is just one step up from basic Garrett Juice, but you can use it on everything out there, from your house plants to your yard to your vegetable garden to your hanging baskets. There's nothing that it's going to cause a problem with.
16: Okay, and the other thing, I have been putting a cap full of molasses in the water for my house plants. I think it's been very beneficial.
13: Oh, I do too. And I hope it's
16: okay,
13: a fairly
16: good.
13: Big cap. not a little bitty cap. But
16: actually, it's 2 tablespoons in just the pot that I water and everything. Okay, so that's okay too.
13: Let me tell you one more thing about molasses. Molasses in and of itself doesn't do a whole lot for your plants, but it does a whole lot for the soil. It's incredible for the microbes in the soil, which in turn builds you a better root system, which builds you a better plant. So you're not going to see an immediate response as you start using more molasses in different ways, but the long-term benefit will be outstanding.
16: That is exactly what I started to say. You can't see anything right away, but I came back about a month later and got to thinking about it, and I thought, wow, these are really taking off.
13: Well, if you had the capability to do a good soil analysis, you would find that your soil has changed, and your soil's changed for the better, and that's why your plants are looking better.
16: Well, thank you. And those were my 2 questions that I had. And I'm just so happy that you all have water in your aquifers, because I have a brother that lives close to Bernie. So he's always just, I don't have any water, I'm very pleased.
13: It's aquifers are a fascinating thing. In my years on our groundwater district, I've learned just enough to know that there's so much more to learn. But some of our aquifers, believe it or not, in the Bernie area are actually recharged all the way up around Fort Worth. Others are recharged in the, up around Fredericksburg. So it's a very complex science. There is some local recharge that goes on. My partner actually has a couple of large sinkholes on her ranch where the water just literally flows down into the aquifer. But it's interesting that it doesn't impact always the immediate area. But long term, yes, considering that in our part of the hill country, if you drill straight down, you might go through as many as 5 or 6 different aquifers, from the Upper Trinity, the Lower Trinity, the Ellenberger, the Hickory. We can go through lots of different aquifers, but long-term, it's good for everything. It's miraculous in some cases and just beneficial in others, but appreciate your thoughts and prayers for everybody in the area, and let's just hope it doesn't just shut off for a while, but moving into El Nino and potentially a very powerful El Nino, hopefully we will continue to have a moist summer. So things are looking up.
16: That's wonderful. Okay, well, I thank you all often, and you have a good weekend.
13: You do the same, and we do appreciate the call. Thank you.
16: Okay.
13: Bye-bye.
16: Bye-bye.
13: Goodbye. All right, let's go ahead and take another call, and that would be Jane. Good morning, Jane.
19: Yes, here I am. Okay.
13: And there you are. It wasn't a very long wait, was it?
19: No, it wasn't too bad, but it could be a long wait for the next guy. We'll just see.
13: Oh, well, then let's get started.
19: Yeah. I haven't heard you talk much about figs. I've got an Alma that I've had in the ground maybe for 10, 12 years. not that big, but full of small green figs. They never get that big. They were ripening pretty good when the rains were here, and then the rains cut off. It stopped. It's now full of tiny green ones that don't seem to want to expand, fill out. Same thing on another fig called a Sierra that we're making baseball-sized figs.
13: Right.
19: And I made jars and jars of jelly and frozen and dried, and now same thing. They're sitting there green. If they turn, they stay basically kind of hard. They might turn a little bit, but I got to just give them to the goats. They're not really doing anything right now. Now, well, the big one, the Sierra is a huge tree, gigantic, and probably even older than the Alma. But it's doing the same thing. Green figs, not doing anything. And I didn't water it, but I watered the Alma. So there's,
13: what are you fertilizing? What do you fertilize with and how often?
19: Just did spring fertilizer on the Alma, nothing on the other, on the Sierra.
13: Figs are heavy feeders, and you can use your dry granular fertilizer several times a year. If you want something that will work faster, use a liquid like the Has to Grow plant. The main thing your figs are missing right now, though, is hot weather. You know, I don't remember a July when we had highs in the 70s, which we had a couple of days last week. Typically, July, we're in the 100-degree-plus weather, and that's what figs love. The hotter it is, the brighter it is, as long as they have adequate water, the better they grow and the bigger the figs get. I have lived in Texas long enough to figure the heat will come probably later this month, probably August. Depends kind of on what the moisture level does. But your figs are just saying, hey, we're hungry and we're kind of shivering a little bit. So I don't think there's anything wrong, really, with your care or your figs. But Mother Nature's just blessed us with some unusual weather. And again, Alma is a good one. I don't know your second variety, but I will bet you that a month from now you're looking at a lot more figs, and you're very definitely looking at ripening figs. But figs would rather it be 105 degrees than 70 degrees. So it's just been an unusual summer, and you're certainly not the only one. I've heard this from many, many different people. We've had one or two people bring us good figs, but it's the trees that are out in the open, out in the full hot sunlight, that get the most sun are the ones that are really starting to produce. But give it a little time. I think yours will come around just fine if we get back to our typical summer weather. Never use the word normal when I talk about Texas, but typical summer weather.
19: Well, they were doing the ripening thing during the early spring or later spring, you know, like the beginning of June, that first harvest came in, and now it's stopped. And it wasn't that hot then. I didn't think that the weather had that much to do with it, and I didn't really fertilize them. And then I heard, you know, people say they never do anything to their fig tree. They have abundance of figs. They don't really feed it. So I don't know.
13: Well, it all depends on your soil. It depends on a lot of different factors. Depends on your individual tree. So those are things that I'm telling you that I think will improve. I think you will get better production with a little more fertilizer, and as the weather warms up, I think you'll get better ripening.
19: Okay. Well, now I have a banana tree that's got, you know, it's a nice, I think it's decorative. It's the light green leaf type.
13: Okay.
19: And it's got probably 20 babies around it. I said, I've got to get these babies off. That is so hard to do. The mother plant's probably about 4 to 5 inches in diameter, but those babies are just butted up against her. I mean, I was cutting with a machete trying to get down there. I probably destroyed more than I got the actual core.

0: offshoot coming out to the side and cut down. Banana palms are one thing they have in common with your true palms, like your windmills and things like that, is when you cut the roots, they typically die back to the base of the plant and then start over vigorously. So you can basically bare root them. In fact, some of the years that I lived in the Dallas area, I had an aunt and uncle that loved their banana palms and dig them up every fall and just stick them in the garage for the winter, just bare root lying on the floor of the garage, and they would come back out strong the next spring. So they're tough. They're hardy. Try not to cut into the stem of the mother plant, but feel free to be pretty brutal as far as cutting away all those little ones, because they're actually attached to the base of the mother plant. They're coming out, mm-hmm. and as long as they're starting to form their own roots, they're big enough to transplant. But just do it as carefully as you can. But a machete's not the tool. Even a hori-hori knife's probably not the tool you want. A sharp, long-bladed shovel's going to be the best thing to do. And if you don't get them all dug and separated, you know, wait until cool weather this fall, dig the whole thing up, and then replant the mother tree. Eventually, mama tree's going to give up, and the babies are going to have to take over. Once a banana tree produces a stalk of bananas, which could come, then that whole trunk dies. It only makes one stalk of bananas, and then it dies all the way to the ground, and the little ones to the side have to come up and make the new growth. So they're not an evergreen palm, so to speak, like a windmill palm or a pendo palm or something like that. They are a much more tropical palm, and they need to be treated differently in the winter, and the way they produce their offshoots and make new ones is different from a woodier type of palm. But what you're describing is not unusual, and you can have lots of babies off of it. But like mm-hmm. I say, a machete is not the tool that you want to use to work with a banana palm, unless you're cutting it down in the fall after it freezes.
1: Well, this mama plant's been here during Snowmageddon. She made it, so. And it's under live oaks. It's basically decorative. I don't care for the bananas, but I'm not a banana person. My goats are nibbling on my live oaks. Mm-hmm. Is that a problem? I mean, I'm looking at the damage. It's kind of minor. And they're not doing it steady constantly, but I catch them at it once in a while.
0: The thing that I worry about is if they're taking much bark off, you could be exposing your trees to oak wilt. Because anytime you remove enough bark that you have sap, you have the potential of attracting the little nitty-doolid sap beetle, which is the little character that carries around the spores for oak wilt disease. So anywhere you see your goats nibbling on larger branches where they're actually going through the bark down to the a layer underneath, seal that wound as best you can. It doesn't have to be pruning paint, but you need to mm-hmm. paint that wound just as you would a pruning wound. Mm-hmm. Not likely to hurt your tree unless, say, it's a small tree that they could girdle all the way around. Yeah, that could be devastating to a tree, but that's probably not going to happen. But I do worry, cattle or goats, either one, making wounds that are, you know, half an inch diameter or so bigger, I would very definitely seal those wounds as best you can, because oak wilt's out there.
1: Yeah, I didn't think about that. And last thing on peaches, how far from the graft? I never hear you talk about a Florida King. And that's what I got from Tractor Supply. One is beautiful, uh-huh. big and bushy. One is kind of scrawny. Okay. But I talked to another person that said, you've got to cut everything from the base to 18 inches from the ground. Is that your thoughts as well? I've got a nice branch about a foot off, and I don't want to go up that 18 inches and get rid of that one branch. What do you think?
0: You know, all you're doing is changing the shape of your tree. I would never, you know, tell people to do something like that. But if that branch is 18 inches off the ground now, it's always going to be 18 inches off the ground, maybe in your way. So we prune to basically shape the tree. Now, one thing about having branches up and down the trunk, everywhere you've got a branch, you've got leaves. Everywhere you've got leaves, you've got little sugar factories that are pumping nutrient back into the trunk. And a peach tree, we call it trashy trunk. A peach tree with a trashy trunk is going to develop a bigger, more substantial trunk more quickly

0: than one where people have kept the growth stripped off the sides of it. Now, I always take off anything that comes out below the graft point. But above the graft point, I would not let it make major limbs. I like my major limbs 4 or 5 feet off the ground so that I get that good kind of open martini glass shape to it. But if they're not in your way, what I do is just go through, and this is on all trees, not just peaches, but in the winter months, anything that sound low, I will cut that back to maybe 6 inches long so it's not trying to make a major limb. And then when that trunk gets up to be 5 or 6 inches in diameter, then take that limb all the way off if it's in the way. But no, having a trashy trunk, having foliage up and down the trunk, best way to have the biggest and best tree you're going to have more quickly.
1: Okay. And have you heard of a Florida King before? I've never heard you talk about it. I heard you talk about Sam Houston.
0: Well, here's the problem, and I don't know that one, but I'd be willing to bet you if it is a variety developed for Florida, which is certainly what the name would suggest, it's not going to be an especially good tree for this area. Because here's what happens. A peach tree has to have a certain number of hours below 45 degrees, called chilling hours, before it can bloom and set fruit. And once it achieves its chilling requirement, first warm spell, it's going to come out and bloom. And Tractor Supply, you know, other than horrible service, I buy a lot of cattle products from them, but they shouldn't be in the business of selling plants and trees because they don't know what the heck they're doing. But Florida King might be a good tree in Brownsville or, you know, Port Aransas or somewhere like that. But here's the problem. I suspect that it's got a chilling requirement somewhere down around 350 hours. Where you are, your chilling, average chilling hours are probably more in the 600 to 700 hour range. So that means many years, your Florida King is going to fulfill its chilling requirements early, which means it's probably going to come into bloom in January, which means those blooms are going to freeze and you're never going to get any fruit off of it. By the same token, you never plant a peach that grow in Fredericksburg, because Fredericksburg peaches on average are up in the 1,000-1,200 hour chilling range, and you'll never get enough cold for them to bloom and produce well for you. So where physically are you located?
1: Southern Fayette County.
0: Okay, look for trees, and it should be on the tag somewhere. Look for trees that are in somewhere in the 600 to 750 hour chill zone, and you'll have about 20 varieties you can choose from if you're dealing with a good nursery like Fanix. But low chilling trees, they were developed for warmer areas. High chilling trees were developed, you know, for areas with more chilling hours on average. So tell Tractor Supply to go back to selling cow cubes and leave the plants out of the equation.
1: I think 600-700 is a little bit high for this area. Maybe we might be more like in between, like between something from Port Aransas and something.
0: Yeah, you're probably looking at 450 to 500 hours. And your Florida King may work out well if we don't get late cold.
1: We've been doing that for the last 2 or 3 years.
0: Probably I didn't think about Google that. Google it and find out what the chilling hours are, and then I can give you a better answer on that, or I guess I already have.
1: Yeah. Well, I've looked it up, this type of tree, and they say it's good for Central Texas, so I don't know. Anyway.
0: Well, they haven't grown many peaches.
1: You.
0: Generally, the people that write the books are sitting behind desks somewhere instead of out in the garden.
1: No, this is internet, you know, so.
0: Oh, yeah.
1: That's my go-to. That's most of us, I guess, unfortunately. But anyway, okay.
0: Well, just
1: Bob,
0: remember, as I love to say, with all the AI that's out there now, artificial intelligence is no match for natural stupidity, which is what I see a lot of on the internet. So you get out and enjoy a beautiful weekend, and we'll talk again.
1: All right, thanks. Bye-bye.
0: You're welcome. Thank you. 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
0: All right, let's get back to gardening, and we're going to talk to Mike, and then it'll be Sarah and John. Good morning, Mike.
8: Good morning, Bob.
0: Something hey, how are you?
8: Wrong.
0: What's that?
8: I'm okay, but I'm confused. I got
0: how
8: up
0: so?
8: This morning, and it wasn't raining.
0: Well, it's it's been a most unusual week the past week, but remember when they started making note of the fact that we were moving from La Nina into ENSO neutral, and now we're firmly into El Nino. We expected it to get wetter. We just didn't expect it to get quite as wet. I've learned a lot about weather in the past few years with good friends that are meteorologists and with working with the water district, but it was very interesting. We had an unusual situation where we had two little centers of low pressure pretty close to each other that were both pumping huge amounts of moisture, you know, up against a little bit cooler air. And it's not unheard of, but we certainly got torrential rains across the area. I saw one person reported getting over 20 inches in 24 hours, and that is highly unusual. But it's been a blessing for the lakes and the aquifers and things, and an inconvenience for some of us that had to drive 40 miles out of their way to get in here to do a radio show this morning. But, hey, I'll take the water. No complaints from me.
8: Bob, I have a couple of questions. I wanted to put out some beneficial nematodes, and my grass is kind of high, and I want to cut it first. Mm-hmm. Is that any need for that, or?
0: Well, remember that, as we say, nematodes don't crawl, they swim. So cutting your grass first, do you leave your clippings down, or do you bag them?
8: No, I pick them up and put them in the compost pile.
0: Then you don't need to do a thing other than just, after you put your nematodes out, water to wash them off what remains of the grass, wash them down to ground level. but doesn't really matter. I you know, yes, mowing some of those tall blades down is actually going to get the nematodes closer to ground level to start with. So that's what I would do. Mow first, put your nematodes out, and then water at least enough to wash them down to soil level.
8: Okay, that's what I was thinking, to get them closer to the ground.
0: Yeah.
8: If I can get the lawnmower going. But
0: can't help you there.
8: Oh, my goodness. The other thing I had is, a week ago I started talking to you about chili patine seeds.
0: Right,
8: and
0: right.
8: I had to get cut off. And we got as far as laying them out on a napkin and drying all the slime off of it.
0: Okay. Well, then mist over them with a little bit of Garrett juice, and do that two or three times. Mist them thoroughly, let them dry, and then they'll be ready to plant.
8: Okay. How many seeds should I put in a hole? Could I plant a hole?
0: I would basically put one seed per hole, but I'd, you know, if you're using something like a pencil to poke your holes, I'd be putting multiple holes around, but I basically put one seed per hole.
8: It doesn't need a second for germination or anything?
0: No, not for germination nor for pollination. They're wind pollinated. They are what we call monoecious, meaning that you can get seed production and therefore pepper production with a single plant or with 50 plants. It doesn't really make any difference.
8: Well, great, because I was thinking you'd have to put, two or three seeds per hole, but one's enough, huh?
0: One's enough, although I will tell you, peppers are like tomatoes, are one of those things that I will do one of two things. I will either plant them directly into 4-inch pots rather than putting them in the ground and grow them up a little bit before I put them in the ground, one way or another, I'll get them started. I'll let them grow up a bit before I put them in the ground. Sometimes I do what I did with my grandfather many years ago. We'll take basically a seed flat and maybe put 50 or more seeds in, you know, one 10 by 12 inch flat. And then as they germinate and start to grow, pluck them out individually and put them into 4-inch pots to let them grow a little bit larger. If you're starting them in 4-inch pots, I'd probably do about 3 seeds per pot, but I'd put them in individual little holes, not all piled on top of one another.
8: Okay, that's what I want to hear. Well, that's all I have, and I appreciate all your help. And
0: it's
8: I'll
0: a
8: let
0: pleasure,
8: somebody
0: Mike.
8: Else get in here with their questions, and love your show.
0: I do appreciate that, and I'll look forward to our next conversation. And I will pause here for a minute and talk about Wild Birds Unlimited. And that's always just such a pleasure. 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Great store up in Kerrville. The original San Antonio store is out in the shopping center at the corner of Northwest Military and Huebner, sort of on the side that faces Northwest Military. And the new store, the one that I get to go see, Bill, where closer to home, is up in Bernie, far north side of town. You're going out Main Street like you're headed up toward Comfort. Watch for the 28 Songs Brew House on the right-hand side. Wild Birds Unlimited is in that same little center there. If you enjoy nature, if you enjoy your backyard, if you enjoy the outdoors, you will love Wild Birds Unlimited. Okay. Let's just get back to phone lines then, and we will talk to, did you say John or Sarah next? Sarah. Okay. Good morning, Sarah.
9: Good morning again, Bob. I forgot I wanted to ask you something else.
0: Okay.
9: I believe I have a wax myrtle in my backyard, and it's probably about, 13 feet high. And uh-huh. It was doing great. But one day I noticed the squirrels were chasing each other on the limbs. And, mm-hmm. I mean, going to town. And then after that, it started to decline. I noticed these big, like a 5-inch by 2-inch black thing on the branches. It's just a discoloration of the bark. And I thought, well, maybe the squirrels did something. Maybe they scratched it and it caused problems. But it's really declining now. I've had to cut several of the branches because they're dying.
0: I doubt that the squirrels had anything to do with it. Virtually every plant out there carries one. There's one specific disease called hypoxylin that could be what you're looking at. We see it more on bigger trees than we do on, I always consider, wax myrtle more of a shrub. But when trees and shrubs get stressed, then the disease can get a foothold and can start causing some more severe problems. Is this plant watered by a sprinkler system? Do you water it by hand? And how much sun does it get?
9: It gets sun, morning sun, not the afternoon west sun. Watering, I have to water it myself, and maybe I don't water it enough. Maybe that's why it's stressed.
0: I think it's probably water stressed, and wax myrtle is one of those plants that likes as much sun as possible. So if you need to do any tree trimming or anything like that to get more sun to it, that would benefit. My suspicion is it, certainly isn't true right now because everybody around got pretty much good rains. But I think it was probably drying out a little bit too much between waterings. Chances are it will bounce back. It is a pretty hardy plant, but it wants to be watered extremely thoroughly when it is watered. I would lay that hose to the base of the plant and let it run for, some time at a very slow rate. But I think it has just gotten stressed, and the most common stressor is drought. And it'll take a little while to bounce back from it. Go to Howard Garrett's website, dirtdoctor.com, and look at what he calls a sick tree treatment. Your wax myrtle would very definitely benefit from that, especially the treating it with a little bit of care.
10: From ABC
0: News. KTSA. We'll be right back with more gardening.
10: I'm Brian Clark. The CDC is reporting at least 7,000 cases of cyclosporiasis across 34 states. With more than 5,000 cases of that painful stomach bug, Michigan is the most affected state. And ABC's Ike Ajachi says one source has been linked to iceberg lettuce from central Mexico that's been distributed at Taco Bell locations in 5 states.
11: Taylor Farms, one of the nation's largest producers of fresh veggies, is voluntarily pulling all of its central Mexico iceberg lettuce from the U.S. market indefinitely. Now, Taco Bell says it's already removed the affected lettuce from its restaurants nationwide out of an abundance of caution.
10: The U.S. has a 7th straight night of attacks on Iran targeted military logistics and infrastructure, along with underground weapons storage and Iran's maritime capabilities. Iran says that 50 people have been killed in the U.S. strike since they resumed July 6th. ABC's Stephen Portnoy at the White House says prices are climbing at home.
12: This week, the White House said Iran is still talking to the U.S., but there's no sign the two sides might soon return to the table to revive the ceasefire. Overnight, global oil prices were up nearly 5%, and here at home, gasoline is now creeping closer to $4 a gallon for regular, up 12 cents in the past week, and up more than a dollar since the start of the war.
10: President Trump threatened sanctions against Canada as a result of the poor air quality that's affecting over 100 million people in the U.S., caused by smoke from wildfires burning in Ontario. The entire state of Michigan is under alert, says ABC meteorologist Samara Theodore.
13: Over 900 wildfires currently burning in Canada. That smoke really impacting parts of Marquette. Saturday, 8 p.m., though, things start to improve in the New York tri-state area, where we're going to be seeing that World Cup taking place in New Jersey as that rain comes in.
10: President Trump is set to attend the World Cup final in New Jersey tomorrow between Spain and Argentina. You're listening to ABC News.
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0: Oh, you were wishing that you had taken my advice and gone out to Tanks a Lot and maybe put in a couple of good rainwater catchment tanks. We've got 25,000 gallons of water stored at our place, and let me tell you, the rainwater tanks were running over with all the good rain. You know, rainwater catchment is just a good idea. It's historically, it's been our most dependable source of water. And, of course, you know, having plenty of water stored is great for so many other reasons. You hear all this talk about wildfires. Well, believe me, if we go back to hot, dry weather, the hill country, kind of a tinderbox up there. And I would advise everybody to have a little bit of backup water in storage that your volunteer fire department could use if they needed to. Tanks a Lot, they're the folks that have the tanks, and they have the knowledge to help you. If you want to set up a rainwater system, they'll certainly help with that. If you simply want to put it in a tank and put an FDC, a fire department connection on it, they'll help you with that. If you just want to have some backup water storage in case you have well problems, well, Tanks a Lot can certainly help there as well. A couple of different kinds of tanks. They have a rigid tank. I believe Enduroplast is the one, and heavily pigmented, so you're never going to have algae buildup like you're going to with these tanks you see sitting outside the box stores around. If you're going to get a tank, get quality. Go see Tanks R Us. Tanks a Lot. And, check out those tanks. Then if you want a really big tank, look at what they call the Pioneer tanks, the ones they get out of Australia, which are they're a tank that has a Galvalume frame, which means it's going to last forever. And then it has like a 6 or 7 layer liner, which is also going to last a long, long time. Those can be delivered in a small truck, even if you want a very big tank. Those tanks actually go up to 500,000 gallons. Tanks a Lot are the water experts, the storage experts for all kinds of liquids. They're right there on the north side of Bernie. Many, many years of experience. They've worked all over the United States and elsewhere. I just can't say enough nice things about Tanks a Lot. If you want water storage or liquid storage, I guess, for any sort of substance, Tanks a Lot's going to be there to help you. All kinds of tanks, all sizes of tanks, and the knowledge to help you do it right. Located on the very north edge of Bernie, if you're headed out Main Street, like you headed up toward Comfort, you'll pass a lot on the left-hand side with tanks everywhere. They're open Monday through Friday, and they would love to help you at Tanks a Lot.
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0: All right. Well, the next three callers are going to be John and Brian and Walter. Let's just get right on back to the phone lines. Good morning, John.
19: Good morning, Bob.
0: Good morning, sir.
19: Our thoughts and prayers are still going out to the people that were adversely affected by this rain event. It's just absolutely biblical, I guess. But there's good and bad in everything. I was wondering.

0: Have you heard anything about the Corpus Christi water supply? Is it Lake Mathis or Lake Corpus Christi?
1: I haven't looked at that at this point. The heavier rains were, hill country and northwards. I know Travis got a deal of water, which they needed up in the Austin area. Of course, Medina, which is an agricultural lake, it goes way down every summer, but it came up 40 feet or something like that. Canyon Lake has been low for 5 or 6 years, and it's got more water in it than it's had in a long time. But I imagine you can go online. There are, a couple of websites that will tell you the current water level and change, but I don't know that ultimately, as we get down toward the coast, those areas will have caught a little bit more water, but I don't think the impact was quite as significant as it has been across the hill country. But I don't know that for a fact. Go online, see what you find. I'll bet you they have had some increase in storage, but I don't think it's going to be as significant as it has for, Canyon and Travis and some of the lakes up this way.
0: Well, I'm old school. I'll have to ask a friend to look on their phone for that. But I had a question and an announcement. The question is, I've got to get some compost and treat these areas where the contract I told you before, the contractors were throwing the paint thinner from
1: Right.
0: into the yard, and every time you get a drying cycle, you can see exactly where they poured it.
1: Yep.
0: And I want the compost. Now, I called a GeoSource and they're manure based, and we have the mushroom compost here in Gonzales, and they are hay based, and I'm worried about the Roundup, the 7 year cycle in that. How worried should I be about that?
1: Well, Roundup is not something that has a long environmental life, thankfully. It's still a horribly dangerous product, and we've got idiots in Washington that are basically making it impossible for people to get any. Well, you can't sue Monsanto anymore, no matter what they do to your family and your pets and all, but don't get me started on their stupidity. But Roundup's not that much of an issue environmentally. There are some other chemicals that are called sulfonated urea compounds that they spray on hay that can be a significant problem, and that's why your better compost companies check very carefully. I know GeoSource, Bob Fly out there, monitors very carefully anything they bring in. They don't bring in much manure. Most of their compost is vegetable waste based, and of course, like you say, over in Gonzales, you've got the mushroom compost, which I'm not aware that they put much of anything in there that has the potential to bring in much contamination. So I'm totally comfortable with GeoSource, and I've heard nothing but, well, 99% good things about the mushroom compost. So I would go with whichever is easier for you to obtain. I would suggest spraying periodically with molasses just to keep the microbial life in your soil active, and that's going to work to detoxify anything that winds up in the soil. I think molasses is one of your best remedial products that you can use in any event. I just see no negatives to that whatsoever. But you're wise to choose your compost very carefully. But I think mushroom compost in general is fine. I'm totally confident with everything that GeoSource produces as well.
0: Real good. My announcement is that there's a hearing at the courthouse in Gonzales on a what do they call these new AI things? AI, isn't AI a oxymoron? Artificial intelligence. That's a hell of a starting point. But there's the area that they want to put one of these new data centers in
1: Yep.
0: is already got four wells, and they're changing them to, I believe this is the purpose of the meeting, they're changing their request for a permit to commercial. And we've already had an experience with a landfill out here. We need all the help we can get, and if anybody can make it to the courthouse at 9 o'clock this morning, we sure would appreciate it.
1: Well, it's a good thing. And do y'all have a groundwater district up there?
0: We've been fighting water sales for a long time. I haven't been active in it, but I'm starting today.
1: Well, again, most counties, or at least a lot of counties across Texas, not everybody, has a groundwater district that is empowered to a certain extent by the state to do some regulation. Local control is by far better, and I speak for the groundwater district that I've served on for quite a few years now, but our hands are tied on some things, but we've made a lot of progress, and what I have suggested, and it's actually part of our rules now, is that any time any commercial operation applies for a commercial permit to produce water, they have to do what we call a couplet. They have to drill a monitor well toward the edge of their property, which is monitored constantly, and if that monitor well shows that their pumpage has some potential for impacting the surrounding properties, then they have to reduce or cease pumping until the well recovers to a normal level. Everybody has a right to the water that's under their land, but in my opinion, they don't have a right to their neighbor's water. And if you want to suggest something to them, I would say, oh, fine, okay, you can have all the water you want, but you're going to drill 3 monitor wells on the perimeters of your property, and those are going to have automatic real-time monitors, and any time you draw the water level down below whatever point you choose, you're going to have to reduce or cease pumping. I don't care what your AI says or anything else, but anyway, that's what we've started doing in our part of the Hill Country, and I think it's the best answer, because I don't see how anybody can argue with that. Again, the water under your land is yours, but when you start stealing your neighbor's water, that was the law. It was called, they called it the right of capture. We call it the law of the big pump. But that went out a number of years ago, and we should have much more control over our water than we have in the past. But anyway, that's how we have handled a lot of commercial request, is to say, okay, we will approve up to a certain point, and we have a maximum amount of water that you can produce per acre of land that you have the water rights to. But beyond that, tell them they need to put in a monitor well, and anytime then the AI company or whatever else, you sign that agreement that says, if you can show that we are drawing the water level down in surrounding properties, you have to stop producing. So anyway, good luck on that. Don't get me started on politics, local or statewide at this point, but there are things, if you've got a good groundwater district, and hopefully an elected groundwater district opposed to appointed, they have the power to do a lot of things, and more so than your commissioner's court probably does as far as water goes. So learn more, inform yourself, and take the fight to them.
0: Well, thank you for that tip, and I'm sure that there's somebody that's already on that trail. But
1: Hope so. Yeah,
0: the water wars go all the way back to that John Wayne movie, The King of the Pecos.
1: There you go. There you go.
0: Thank you, Mike.
1: Well, listen, I appreciate the call. You get out and have a wonderful weekend, and I look forward to our next visit. Right now, it looks like I get to talk about Medina Agriculture, and once again, that's a company that I absolutely love talking about, because Stuart Franke has been engaged for many, many years in making products to support good soil health, taking soil that's been, bad. Medina has literally worked worldwide in remediation projects where there have been contamination issues. They've cleaned up old well sites. In China, they cleaned up an area where they had a chemical plant pollute, where they said there'd be, 20 years before agriculture could resume. The folks at Medina got them back in production within 2 years. 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
1: All right, let's get back to the phone lines. Let's see, we talked to John, so Brian is up next, and it'll be Walter after that. Good morning, Brian.
7: The man, the myth, the cornucopia knowledge of everything that grows. Good morning, Bob.
1: I don't know about that, but a limited amount of knowledge on a limited number of subjects, but I do my best. What's going on in your world?
7: Well, you talk a lot about molasses to kill cactus, but I have never written down the ratio of the dilution rate.
1: If you're just doing things in your yard with a small sprayer of some sort, 2 tablespoons per gallon.
7: No, I'm piling it up with a front-end loader.
1: Okay. So you're using using this to break down cacti, or what are you doing with that front-end loader?
7: Yeah, just pear cactus. I've got a little area that's got too many cactus in it. I'm trying to clean it up.
1: Okay, but you've broken the cacti loose from the soil, and now you've piled them, and now you want them to rot. I would make it pretty strong at that point. I would put about a cup of molasses per gallon of water and drench it.
7: 1 cup per gallon. Awesome.
1: Yeah. If you're just out to do soil improvements, use much less. We figure about 5 gallons per acre, however much water it takes you to spread that around. But where you're wanting to encourage the prickly pear to rot rather than sprout, you need to do it a little bit more concentrated, and I would go, you know, 1 or 2 cups per gallon and enough just to soak that pile down.
7: Awesome. Thank you. That was
1: It doesn't have to be expensive. Doesn't have to be expensive molasses. Go to the feed store and buy the cheapest old good old agricultural molasses you can find. You don't not buying Aunt Jemima's to break down your cactus. But your feed store may have it. If you have a feed mill there, somebody that actually blends and packages cattle feed and things like that, they typically will have larger quantities at better prices for you.
7: Well, I've never asked Lochte Feed, but they seem to have everything else or can get it, so I will figure that out.
1: Very good.
7: I finally broke down and bought the Texas Bug Book. I don't know why I waited so long. It's a really good read, and thank you for recommending it. I don't know why, but oddly enough, when I read this book, I hear Howard Garrett narrating it in my head. I don't know why, but I can hear his voice when I read it. It just made me laugh.
1: Well, see, I go far enough back that I can hear Malcolm as well, and I love the little Malcolm stories that they put in that book, because there's a lot of intelligent humor in there as well as good information, and you know, I think the Texas Bug Book, the Texas Organic Vegetable Book, I think those are just two books that should be on the shelf of every gardener.
7: I agree. So I'm trying to experiment. Some of my sweet success weren't finishing out, like they didn't have enough pollination.
1: Uh-huh. Right.
7: So I go through probably a gallon of hummingbird syrup every other day. So I'm taking some hummingbird syrup into a syringe below the pollen. I'm putting a little sugar water in the blooms to see on one side of my arbor to see if they pollinate better. It attracts the bugs more than the others. I don't know if it'll work. We just

0: something different to try. I know I could take the paintbrush and paint them, but I'm
1: Sure.
0: just encouraging the natural pollinators to work.
1: Well, take a plant saucer, just a plastic plant saucer, and just fill it with your hummingbird nectar. Float a sponge or a stick or something in that so the bees don't fall in and drown. But I know right now the bees are swarming our hummingbird feeders. In fact, I think they're probably drawing the feeders down faster than the hummingbirds are. So, again, just give them. Put out a saucer of your sugar water in your growing area. I think it'll be a lot easier and probably more effective at all at drawing the bees into the area.
0: Well, I will take your advice because I know it's always good. I know you know the Yaupon holly is our only caffeinated plant, and you can make tea out of it. But what I didn't know is if you roast the leaves about 20, 30 minutes at about 225, it tastes more like black tea or light coffee. It changes the flavor. I didn't know that.
1: Well,
0: And I also didn't know it had theobromine.
1: a couple of listeners have sent me a couple of fascinating articles about it and greatly expanded my appreciation of Yaupon and that it has an interesting history, but a lot more useful and a lot less toxic than I had formerly thought. But lots of interesting things about it. There truly are. And I think that applies to most all the different forms. I love Yaupon holly as a landscape plant, and I especially like the weeping Yaupon holly. But I think virtually all of them have about the same qualities to some of the substances that are produced in the leaves. So, keep experimenting and keep letting us know what you're learning.
0: Will do. I saw a great video called Texas Used to Eat This. It had Dr. Gary Nobhan, Center for Botanical Gardens. He said all of it except for the ornamental. Is there an ornamental? I guess that maybe doesn't have berries or something. I don't know. There was one variety he said stay away from.
1: I'm not familiar with what he was talking about there. As far as I'm concerned, anything that's attractive in the landscape is my definition of ornamental, but maybe he does mean the non-fruiting forms, which is going to be your dwarf forms. Virtually all the upright Yaupons are going to produce berries, including the closely related one they call possum haw holly, which is Ilex deciduous, that drops its leaves in the winter. But only one I know of that doesn't make berries is a little dwarf Yaupon, and that's perhaps is what he's referring to.
0: So, I know you're talking about finding a good hose and sprayer, how they're not out there right now. So, I have a theory. So, Miracle-Gro is in the business of selling chemical fertilizer. They
1: Yeah,
0: have
1: let's
0: deciduous
1: call them
0: sprayer.
1: synthetic fertilizers and synthetic products. Because, technically everything is chemical, but synthetic is the word that I like to use. But yes, Miracle-Gro is a big producer of synthetic products, which I'm not especially fond of.
0: Fair enough. However, after doing, since they're in the business of selling their synthetic fertilizer, they have to get you a sprayer, and they want that sprayer to work, so you buy their synthetic fertilizer. After doing a little research, I found out it's fixed at 1 tablespoon per gallon. So my theory is, I could pick up one of their hose and sprayers inexpensively and adjust the ratios, and maybe that'll be a good hose and sprayer. Don't know, but I'm going to find out because, they're in the business of selling synthetic fertilizer.
1: Well, report back because I still think the best hose and sprayer that I have ever found was produced by the Ortho people, and they've never sold prepackaged merchandise, but Ortho is one of the biggest, suppliers of synthetic pesticides and things like that I've ever seen. But they also make the best hose and sprayer. In fact, I still use my Ortho sprayer, and one of the best ones out there. So, yes, if you've managed to calibrate it to figure out what the mixing ratio is, and you could probably get that by calling the company. I know that Medina does the same thing with some of their products. We call products either concentrate, we call them ready to use, which means the ones that are little in the hand sprayers, and then the ones that are ready to hook on the hose, which is called RTS or ready to spray. And if you're doing well with those products, great. If not, I suspect that some of the Medina products that come in an RTS form, you can do the same things with.
0: You can. They don't. I have, and they don't quite last long. They last a while, but they kind of, but anyway, but Ortho still makes their hose and sprayer?
1: I don't know whether they do or not. I've had one that I've had for 8 or 10 years, and it still functions. I'm trying to get the people at Quasar to make a hose and sprayer, but I don't speak Polish, and so I can't talk to the factory, but they sure make the best hand sprayers I've ever seen. But right now, the verdict's out. If you find a hose end sprayer you really like, please tell us about it so more people can benefit.
0: And I have to laugh because my Quasar sprayer came in yesterday.
1: Oh, good. Good. But they don't make a hose end sprayer. But did you get one of the little pump-up ones, or did you get one of the trigger type?
0: A liter and a half pump-up.
1: Uh-huh. You'll love it.
0: Sprayer.
1: You will love it.
0: A red one, I think, is the color.
1: Yeah, they name them for the planets, Venus and Mercury and things like that, and I can't keep up with the names, but I still use one of their small pump-up sprayers more than I use anything else. I have one of their bigger pump-up sprayers, and I love their little hand sprayers, too. They're so clever, that uptake tube. They made it very, very flexible and put a weight on the end of it, so you can turn that sprayer, and it sprays just as well upside down as it does right side up. So, anyway, I like the company. Quasar's making good products out there.
0: I can't wait to try it, because spraying underneath the leaves is painful with all the other ones.
1: Very good.
0: So, can you tell me what, and I'll try and wrap it up here, Bob. Can you tell me what one you recommend for the best pickling cucumber?
1: Pickling cucumbers, Sweet Success is probably a good choice. But some of the old-fashioned varieties where you're pickling, I still like Straight Eight. I still like, there's one called National Pickling. There's one called Poinsett, which makes a good pickle. And if you want a little small cucumber, look at the one they call Little Fingers. Now, there's a Little Fingers eggplant, which I love as well, but there's a Little Fingers cucumber. But for a slicing cucumber, a lot of folks still like Sweet Success. This one with a strange name that we got from Baker Creek has been one of the most productive and best salad cucumbers, and it's called, it's got a real weird name like Onaga Jabai or something like that. But for pickling, probably Sweet Success or Poinsett or Straight Eight are probably going to be your three best.
0: Well, I'm using Sweet Success. I really like it. I was just looking for a small one, so Little Fingers might be a good choice.
1: Yeah, give it a try. I think it's sometimes called Persian Little Fingers is actually the name you may see on the seed package.
0: Awesome. Well, Bob, I have taken up more than my share of time. I want to thank you very much for everything and all you do, and I hope you have the rest of a fantastic weekend.
1: Well, I appreciate that very much. Same to you. And let me get a break in here, and then we'll get back to the phone lines. Looks like I get to talk about Rhonda's Nature's Way. Love talking about Rhonda's because I just rely on Rhonda's Nature's Way for so many things. Rhonda is a big believer in natural supplements and ways to improve your immune system, ways to overcome various things like allergy problems, digestive problems with natural products as opposed to pharmaceutical medication. And I tell you, this is one knowledgeable lady. She and her staff, if you've got issues, go in and talk to them. If you've got a lot of issues, make an appointment with her. Tell her you'd like to sit down and talk about things that you can do to improve your health. And Rhonda's a person who can help you and who has the products to do it. Whether you're looking for something that'll keep your electrolyte level up when you're working outside in the heat, or whether you're looking for products to improve your sleep or your digestion or even your mood, maybe you just want to build your immune system. I take a couple of different things I get from Rhonda to keep my immune system strong, and let's just say so far it's worked extremely well. Rhonda's Nature's Way is located over in the northwest part of San Antonio in the shopping center at the north corner of Callahan Road and I-10. 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If you have somebody that just like to feel better overall, give them a gift certificate for a reflexology session with Rhonda. 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
1: All right, back to gardening and back to the phone calls. It's going to be Walter and Mike and Wayne. Walter's next. Good morning, Walter.
7: Good morning. How you doing?
1: Off to a good start. Looking at some beautiful sunshine out there and some pretty moist soil, both of which are good things.
7: Well, this year I got kind of aggressive on the back deck, which is raised about 10 foot off the ground. Now, I was started with some HEB plants, and I want to tell you the shishito produced so many peppers. It was great. And the banana pepper, my wife just loves the taste of those. The purple beauty, not so good, and Anaheim only produced a few.
1: Yeah.
7: But I did get a cherry tomato from them, and I had so many tomatoes, and they were really good. And this one that's dark purple that turns red at the end, takes a long time before they turn red. It was really delicious, but one of those tobacco worms ate all the leaves. It looks like antlers now.
1: Well, get some BT and spray with that periodically. My problem with the purple tomatoes is I haven't found one that is not prone to cracking as they mature.
7: Right. You got to get them right the second when they turn a little pink and let them ripen the rest of the way, or else they do crack. And of course, I lost all the rest of them in the rain because they just blew up.
1: Yep.
7: Then I moved on to burpees. I got two sweet peppers producing well, two squashes. They're all in 5-gallon buckets and they're looking good. And then my disappointment was I got the celebrity tomato and the big beef tomato in big 5-gallon pots, and they're about 5-6 foot tall. And the second I bought them, it turned hot, and they bloomed profusely, but then set fruit. I got one big beef, and it was so delicious. I wanted more, but should I save?
1: Start a little earlier next year.
7: Yeah, I did it Memorial Day, and then it turned 100 degrees. So I'm wondering, these tomato plants, are they done? Because I'm going to start above ground and put these squash and peppers in and do the fall tomatoes. Should I try to save these tomatoes or just count it as a loss?
1: Look at the plants and, you know, and see how healthy they appear. We had similar experiences to you with a number of things, and a couple of ones that weren't doing well, we cut them back down to about 4 inches tall, and they have come out beautifully. So I would, your best producers for fall are going to be fresh plants that you plant at this time of the year, but nothing at all wrong with cutting them back to a few inches tall if you have room and letting them come back. Chances are they'll come back strong as weather cools down and go on and produce, but always be sure you have room for some new plants, because the vigor of younger plants is always going to be probably what's going to give you the most tomatoes.
7: Yeah, they're still growing, and the stems are over an inch in diameter at the base. Another question, I thought I had a lilac. I've had it 5 or 6 years, but it's not. It's one of these, I thought it was a shrub, but it actually grows about 10 or 15 foot tall with purple flowers on it, which is blooming for the third time now.
1: Yeah.
7: But my problem is I live out here on the west side, and the dirt is only about 12 inches deep. The pod is 3 foot deep, and I want to get it in the ground. It broke one time in a windstorm, so I know the roots go down that

0: and they might even be more than 20 foot tall if you have them. I've seen them, you know, in landscaping and stuff, especially commercial wise.
1: Yeah.
0: And yeah.
1: Yeah. They get big, and the lavender purple one is most common. There's also a pink one. There's also a white one. There's also a compact form, a little harder to find, but ones that don't get over 5 or 6 feet tall. So if you're gardening in pots, I would look for the compact one that doesn't get quite so big. If you've got an area where you can create a raised bed so that you're getting more like 18 inches of soil instead of 8 inches, they're tough, they're hardy, they're drought tolerant, they bounce back after a freeze, even though they may have a little damage. And one of the best things about Vitex is the deer don't eat it. I've never seen the deer touch Vitex, but they're definitely a good plant. They like lots of sun and like to be watered occasionally, at least, but they're certainly a good plant for the area.
0: Well, I did go out and buy one of those laser guns to see the temperature on the deck. So every day when it was hot, it was 120. So that's why I'm not as successful as I possibly could be. That's why I want to move on from the deck to a raised bed. But you say 18 inches should be about right?
1: That should be enough. Obviously, the more the better. But you can grow a good plant if you have 18 inches of soil around it. And like I say, creating a raised bed is going to be, I think, better than just keeping on with getting bigger and bigger pots, because a pot always has the potential to dry out, and you're going to maintain more even soil moisture. And if you do have a period that you go out of town or something like that, you're going to have much healthier plants when you get home than if you're relying on somebody to water pots. So get everything you can that you like and you know you want to have, get them into raised beds in the ground, and they'll be a lot easier for you to maintain.
0: So what dirt, I live out by that Castroville place that has the compost, what dirt should I order for them to deliver?
1: I would ask for garden soil.
0: Okay.
1: Yeah, Landscape Solutions and Nursery, I think, is who you're talking about. And they're good people, and they don't use any biosolids, which makes them okay in my book.
0: Okay. Well, thank you very much. I appreciate your time.
1: Always a pleasure, Walter. It's good to hear from you. I'll look forward to talking again. And right now, I'll move on to Mike. Good morning, Mike.
2: Good morning, Bob.
1: Good morning, sir.
2: I got a kind of a different type of question for you. It may not be an easy one, but if you had your druthers and you only had two products to choose from,
1: okay,
2: worm castings, or for instance, has to grow, which would you use?
1: Well, you know, that's kind of like saying for supper, do you want to have pork or do you want to have chicken? Worm castings are a low nutrient source. There's not a lot of nutrient in worm castings, but worm castings are super high in microbial life, and they are a great soil improver. I can't think of anything that you could blend into your soil that would make it better than adding worm castings, far better even than compost. But it's like eating salad all the time. If all you're ever adding is worm castings, your plants may or may not get the actual nutrients that they're looking for. A product like Hastagrow, on the other hand, while it contains things to really enhance and increase microbial life, it also contains some direct nutrient source. So it's kind of the meal while the others are the dressing. But I love worm castings as a soil improvement product, but as a fertilizer, no, not that great. I love Medina products like the Hastagrow as a fertilizer, and they're going to improve your soil, but they're going to improve it by enhancing microbial activity, not by actually bringing physical material to the soil, which is what your worm castings do.
2: Fantastic. So probably then the best answer is use both in combination.
1: That's what I would do. But use them, you know, separately. Keep the worm castings for when you're improving the soil, when you're planting new plants. But the worm castings.

0: And you could use them, as a mulch, so to speak, on the surface. Would get to be a little expensive because worm castings, well, it costs something to produce them. But if you're blending your soil or if you're just improving your soil by working something into the ground, hard to beat worm castings.
1: Fantastic. Thank you, Bob. That was it. Appreciate it.
0: Well, I appreciate the call, Mike. Get out and have a great weekend, and we will talk again. Let me go ahead and get my last break of the show in here, and then we'll come back and talk to Wayne and maybe you afterwards. I get to talk to you about my friends at Rainbow Gardens, and that's just always such a pleasure. Rainbow Gardens has been around for 50 years now, celebrating their 50th anniversary, and they are really stocked up for summer. Both of their locations, one out on Thousand Oaks, the other out on Bandera Road. Looking for crepe myrtles? They've got a great selection. Looking for perennials? Great selection there as well. Trees? You betcha. They've got them. All the organic gardening products you're looking for, and starting to get in their seasonal plants as well. It is midsummer, but this is the time we start getting ready to get our fall vegetable garden going. Time to plant tomatoes, time to plant a second crop or a third crop, as the case may be, of beans and squash. And they've got a great seed selection. In fact, a whole room dedicated to different kinds of seed. Rainbow Gardens, like I say, started out as a little backyard nursery, now with two very large locations and quality help. They have really improved their staff over the past year or so. You're going to find really well-qualified people to answer just about any questions you can come up with. They're open 7 days a week to serve you. 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If you're looking for a good quality nursery, they're one of the two that I recommend here in San Antonio. Both locations of Rainbow Gardens, and tell them I sent you over there. I think you'll be pleased with what you find at either location of Rainbow Gardens.
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0: All right, back to gardening. Hey, looking a week down the calendar, we've been doing our, what we call them, seminars under the cypress here at the Old Shades of Green location. Been very, very popular. We've been trying to hit pretty much every other Saturday unless there's something major going on. So taking this Saturday off, I'm just talking to you here on the radio. But next Saturday, we're going to do another seminar under the cypress. It's going to be all about fall vegetable gardening, getting ready, what you can be doing now, what you

0: can be planting now. These seminars are absolutely free of charge. They start at 9:30. They're what we call BYOC, Bring Your Own Chair. We've been having a pretty good turnout to the ones we've done so far, but the next in the series will be next Saturday morning, and it'll be everything I've learned over the years about being successful with a fall vegetable garden. So hope you plan on joining us. 334 West Sunset Road. Like I said, we start about 9:30 in the morning. Coffee's ready a little bit before that. And we've got lots of parking since we've got this big vacant lot next door to us now. So hopefully you'll put that on your calendar, and I will look forward to seeing you in person next Saturday. And like I say, we'll start about 9:30. The radio show will be as usual, but then give me a chance to catch my breath, and we'll get started with the seminar. So that is next Saturday. Right now, let's go back to the phone lines. It's going to be Wayne and Larry. Wayne is up first. Good morning, Wayne.
1: Good morning, Bob. You just answered question number one. I was going to be wondering what y'all were going to be speaking on next week, so at the seminar, so that's great.
0: Be sure and get your name on our email list so that we will keep you well informed well in advance.
1: We do. I will. I also regularly visit the website. You bet. The gentleman that was asking about the tomatoes earlier, I got a bunch of celebrities, and I had about the same luck as it sounds like a lot of people have been having this year, which they were, and they produced, but not huge amounts, but probably because of the weather. But they're looking a little slow, and I could cut them back, but I've actually got a lot of Arkansas Traveler tomatoes started from seed, and I was wondering if that would be I've grown them before, but would that be a good one to start up and get in the ground right now?
0: Absolutely. I love Arkansas Traveler, and it seems to produce in the heat, seems to produce better and longer than Celebrity. Now, I always recommend planting a variety for big tomatoes. Celebrity was the best one in our garden this summer, and actually, I think there's still five or six green tomatoes on there. We're going to try to leave them on long enough to ripen. But I definitely believe in planting some fresh ones for fall. But it kind of depends on how big your garden is. If you've got room to cut back your existing ones plus plant some new ones, go for it. But Arkansas Traveler, in my experience, has continued to produce in the heat better than Celebrity or any other large tomato. Now, some of the cherry tomatoes like Sun Gold and Super Sweet 100, those things don't seem to pay any attention to temperature at all. But your big tomatoes, Arkansas Traveler, is going to be one of the best for long production into the summer.
1: Okay. There's a couple of cherries that I've got plenty of that I'll probably pull out a couple and put. I'll go with the variety thing you've been talking about. So
0: yeah.
1: The other thing is, whenever I'm watering, I kind of eat up right now the seed start thing, and they say, once they start getting their first couple of sets of true leaves, to start hitting them with a water soluble organic feed. And what I've been doing is I've been spraying the leaves. Should I be bottom watering that stuff in instead of spraying the leaves? Because I think I burned a couple of my starts.
0: Well, a great question. I don't wait till they, have true leaves on them. I start from the day the seed sprouts. I'll start with feeding. But we discovered a long time ago, we used to grow orchids commercially, and we were competing with a couple of Taiwanese companies that grew beautiful orchids, and all they did was foliar feed. We grew beautiful orchids, and all we did was pop feed, so to speak. And the people that we sold to said, hey, we love your plants because they hold up three times as long, they produce three times as well. The other company has probably prettier plants if you want beautiful leaves to look at. But the conclusion that we came to, and this is looking at thousands, not hundreds of plants, but if you're solely foliar feeding, what does your plant need roots for other than take up water? You will get beautiful plants, but you'll get a crappy root system, and consequently you'll get weaker plants. When you feed through the soil, through the roots, is what nature intended, you will get a much bigger, much better root system. Now, that's not to say that a little foliar feeding hurts anything. I like doing occasional foliar feeding, but I'm always going to do the majority of my feeding drenching, because in my experience, the healthiest, most productive plants you have are plants with a good, strong root system, and you're not going to get that if you're exclusively feeding them through the leaves. Does that make sense?
1: Yes, sir, it does. Now, when you said top feeding, I said bottom feeding. I've got these trees that they got water, and they'll wick the water up through the fabric, and that's how I've been doing it. And it keeps them watered, because I work during the week, so I don't have to worry about that too much. Is it, if I just put the water, the fertilizer in that water, that's going to work out okay, isn't it?
0: It is. Periodically, you will want to change the water. You will want to basically empty it all out and start with fresh, because anytime you're putting a bunch of organic material of any sort into water, you've got to be sure that water is adequately filled with oxygen. If you don't have enough oxygen in the water, you will have some anaerobic decomposition take place, which means it's going to stink a bit. So I think you will do fine, but engineer this however you can. If I were going to be doing any kind of hydroponic, so to speak, which is basically what you're talking about, I would be finding a way to oxygenate that water, whether it's with an old aquarium pump or something like that, or else I would be changing that water regularly. Nothing wrong with what you're doing, but you want to be sure you have good fresh water. And just give it the sniff test now and then. Just take your cup, fill it, and carefully, you know, I still remember chemistry lab where they taught us to wave your hand above the beaker or whatever, so that you weren't just taking a big snootful of whatever it was. But, I have nothing, no opposal at all to that, but do change the water periodically.
1: Sure. So the last question I got about this fertilizing thing is that when you were saying top water, you were just basically putting that water and using the liquid salt or liquid fertilizer in to drench the soil. Is that what you were talking about?
0: That's what I mean. Yeah. Uh-huh. But okay. You can do it occasionally, through foliar feeding, but just don't make foliar feeding your exclusive feeding that you do. Obviously, feeding through the leaves is going to get the nutrient into the plant probably faster than anything else. And I love, doing foliar sprays with molasses and things, because it really toughens the leaves and makes them more resistant to spider mites. So I'm not opposed to foliar feeding, but as your exclusive way of feeding, no, I don't think that's a good idea.
1: Okay. Well, I'll stop there and let somebody else get in there, Bob, but I sure do appreciate it always.
0: Well, I always appreciate talking with you. You get out and have a great weekend, and we'll talk again. And
1: yes,
0: right
1: sir.
0: Now,
1: bye-bye.
0: Yes, sir. Thank you, Wayne. We will move on and talk to Larry. Good morning, Larry.
2: Hey, good morning, Bob. Thanks for taking my call.
0: Thanks for calling.
2: Hey, got a question about stink bugs. I've got a couple of raised bed gardens, and I've got a mix of big boy and several variations of cherry tomatoes, and I've got stink bugs. Mm-hmm. Of all sizes and colors, it seems. how do I control those?
0: Stink bugs, which we generally group into what we call leaf-footed bugs, where they've got that kind of broadened back leg, are one of the toughest things to control. Their larval state, which, the smaller ones and the worst of the stink bugs, larvae, look like a giant red aphid with black legs. The larval state is very easy to control with spinosad. Spinosad's one of the safest products you can use, and it does kill the young. But an adult stink bug, there's very little kills them other than, the thumb and forefinger, the old Chinese, as they call it, way of doing things. So the best spray that you can use is going to be spinosad soap. But on adult stink bugs, you're going to find that you get kind of mixed success. What I have always done in addition to try to kill the larval state is I've got a little handheld vac, what we used to call a dustbuster, and I actually would go out and you know, those things. I'm a whole lot more successful getting them that way than I am trying to grab them by hand, because little such and so's will run around to the far side of the bush, or they'll take off when they see you coming. But there's just a certain vicarious pleasure that comes from watching those things go down the nozzle of my little hand vac. So that's the only way that I have found really, really effectively controlled. But watch your plants. When you see the larvae begin to emerge, spray with the spinosad soap before they have a chance to become adults, and you'll do a much better job of getting them under control.
2: Great. And how do I tell if my fruit is bad? And would it turn that kind of a mottled color?
0: Yeah. What the stink bug does is got a what they call a piercing mouth part, and it goes around and just literally pokes a hole in the fruit, and you'll get a little rotten spot around that. So, again, just examine the fruit carefully. Sometimes you can slice around where you've had the stink bug damage, but they're the biggest summertime problem, especially on tomatoes. I don't see nearly as much damage on peppers or eggplants, but tomatoes, they can sure ruin a crop.
2: Yep. Is there anything I could plant that they're more attracted to?
0: You could try things in the cucurbit family, like squash and melons, that they might be more attracted to. I'm just thinking through different things we plant around the garden for to grow it, to draw in pollinators. You might try planting some zinnias. Again, draws in pollinators and may draw in the stink bugs to where you can control them a little bit more effectively. The other thing you can do is around the base of the plants, put out some DE, some diatomaceous earth. DE is, you know, an abrasive, and that's how it kills things. So, listen, we're just out of time here, Larry. Let's talk tomorrow if you want to carry on this conversation, because we'll do gardening again from 8 until 11 tomorrow. And don't forget the seminar under the cypress next week. 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
3: From ABC News, I'm Brian Clark. Iran's deputy foreign minister tells state media that the memorandum of understanding with the U.S. is over. Iran says the U.S. violated the terms of the agreement following the seventh consecutive night of U.S. strikes on targets in Iran. ABC Stephen Portnoy has the latest from the White House.
4: Tehran now accuses the U.S. of targeting its civilian infrastructure. Now, that's a charge Pentagon officials deny this morning, insisting the bridges and seaport control tower the U.S. struck Friday were used by the Iranian military, that the U.S. never targets civilians. But for two straight days now, Tehran has fired on power and water desalination plants in Kuwait, calling those attacks a response to similar U.S. strikes.
3: And the breakdown in the peace process has sent oil prices higher, the national average of gas just below $4 a gallon for regular unleaded, according to AAA. The entire state of Michigan's under an air quality alert. Over 100 million people are being impacted in the U.S. because of toxic smoke from wildfires burning in Canada. Rebecca Turco in Washington, D.C. said it's had an impact in the nation's capital.
5: Normally out here, you've got a nice view of the Capitol building, but things are a bit hazy here. And that's really a similar picture all across the D.C. metro area. So it's been a bit of a letdown for tourists, as you can imagine, that we've been catching up with. The views aren't quite what they were expecting when they came here.
3: President Trump has threatened to impose tariffs on Canada as a result of the wildfires. At least 10 people have been killed in ICE operations since the start of President Trump's second term. The most recent shooting death last week of a man in Biddeford, Maine, had triggered protests outside of an ICE facility on Friday. And Texas Governor Greg Abbott's declared a disaster for the Hill Country, where the cleanup is underway after catastrophic flooding that's blamed for two deaths. 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
3: The CDC is reporting at least 7,000 cyclosporiasis cases across 34 states. There are more than 5,000 in Michigan. A potential source has been linked to a distributor of iceberg lettuce coming in from central Mexico. Taylor Farm says it's pulling all of those iceberg lettuce packages off shelves. Meanwhile, for local farmers like Alana Henry in Kansas City,
8: the fewer hands that touch that food and the shorter the distance that food travels before it gets to your plate, the likelihood of it being healthier increases.
3: Private equity billionaire Leon Black walked out of an interview with the House Oversight Committee regarding his decades-long relationship with Jeffrey Epstein. That's according to a transcript the committee released on Friday.
9: Black repeatedly declined to answer questions about how many non-disclosure agreements he was involved in, citing the advice of his attorneys. He was subpoenaed to testify later this year, a move his lawyers called a political stunt.
10: They made a premeditated political decision to serve him with subpoenas after less than an hour of questioning.
9: Black is scheduled to be deposed on September 3rd. Peter Haralambos, ABC News.
3: State regulators in Utah revoked the license of the Provo Canyon School's Provo campus, citing citations including not protecting a client from potential harm or acts of violence. This is a facility that Paris Hilton attended in the 1990s and said she was abused there. She said she feels a sense of peace. Brian Clark, ABC News.
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0: Well, good morning, everybody. Welcome to the show. It is the Rockin' Home Show right here on AM 550, FM 107.1 KTSA, and of course on KTSA.com and Facebook Live. Thanks so much for everybody being out there. Appreciate it very much. My name is Martin Bomba, and Mike Hermes is on the other end over there. How you doing, Mike?
1: Outstanding. Good morning, good morning, good morning.
0: Good morning. Good morning. Glad to see you guys out there. Thank you so much for joining us, and thank you so much for being a part of our Saturday. We love being a part of yours, and it's just a joy for us to be here. I know it's been a rough week for folks around our area, and that's you know, praying for everybody out there, obviously, and just you know. It was like deja vu all over again, almost exactly the same time last year that the big flood came and it caused so much devastation, through Kerrville. And, we just, you know, it's just amazing. You know, I mean, look at the loss of life, that happened last year, and you know, any loss of life is a terrible tragedy, and a lot, and it's awful.

0: but this year, thankfully, not nearly as not nearly as devastating as far as losses go. So
1: yeah, not even close.
0: Yeah, and we, you know, we thank God for that. Also, in the midst of all of the devastation, we've also seen our lake levels rise to levels that they haven't been in years and years. And I was told this morning that Lake Travis is actually beyond capacity, and that Canyon Lake is only about 8 feet from being full, and Medina Lake has come up 45%.
1: 45%.
0: Yeah. Yeah, so it's pretty amazing. Great news for those who live on these lakes. Great news for those who rely on them for water downstream, and those who use them as recreational. Just a wonderful thing in that. And the other thing that we don't talk about a lot in our area, but I can tell you from having a store down in Corpus Christi and being down in Corpus Christi quite often, water supplies are a huge, and I mean a huge, problem in Corpus Christi, to the point that they were worried that they may run out of water, you know, before the end of the summer. And that's nothing, you know, to joke about. That's just devastating. And
1: absolutely.
0: And all of this water from the Nueces and these other rivers, they flow into Choke Canyon, and then it flows into Lake Corpus Christi, which is where the groundwater comes from for their water supply. So this is a godsend for Corpus Christi and that area. So amongst all the devastation and you know, and the damage, there is a silver lining for many people, and we have to look at that as well, and just thank God for sparing the lives that were spared, and thank you, Lord, for the rain. I mean, I saw 30 plus inches in some areas above Uvalde.
1: Yeah, absolutely.
0: It's insane. Do you remember in your lifetime anywhere that you've been that got 30 inches?
1: Absolutely.
0: You do?
1: I do. 1998 in San Antonio.
0: Did we get 30 inches in 98?
1: We most certainly. I think we got like 33 inches in 98, if I remember correctly.
0: I remember the floods vividly. I remember where I was. I remember watching the Hondo Creek, you know, 4 or 5 feet over the bridge. No, more than that. Way more than that. And just crazy amounts of rain. I didn't remember it was over 30 inches, though.
1: If you remember, at 410 in between Perrin Beidel and Harry Wurzbach.
0: Oh, yeah.
1: 410 was 4 foot underwater.
0: It was all underwater.
1: The freeway.
0: The freeway. Well, in this round, 281 was underwater.
1: Completely.
0: And that's, I mean, that's just crazy. But there was, you know, when you get that much rain after having very little rain, runoff is going to happen, and flash flooding is going to happen. And I'm glad that most people took it very, very seriously.
1: Especially after last year, people had to. You know, it was horrible what happened last year, but this year, if it happened to you, it's catastrophic. And if your house floods, it's catastrophic.
0: It is.
1: The devastation was nothing compared to last summer.
0: Well, it certainly wasn't as far as the loss of life. Now, as
1: and that's
0: far
1: what
0: as,
1: I'm talking about.
0: Yeah, but as far as property goes, holy cow. I've seen some videos that just blew my mind, and I thought I had seen some bad stuff. It kind of reminded me, and you know, not to compare the two, but there is a little bit of comparison. When you saw the photos and the video from Katrina, when you saw the Ninth Ward all underwater.
1: Oh, my God, yes.
0: That's what Dehennas looked like. Did you see the overhead? Did you see the overheads from Dehennas?
1: I did, but I didn't put the two together.
0: Oh my gosh!
1: Dehennas is absolutely, you know, a small little city.
0: Yeah,
1: but it's nothing like what happened in New Orleans.
0: Oh no, no, no,
1: yeah,
0: no!
1: I mean that. Wow, you know.
0: Yeah, I mean it was that scene of all of the entire town underwater. It just blew my mind. I went to school in Dehennas middle school in junior high and in 1 year of high school, and I never in a million years would have believed that that would have happened. And it did. So to all of the people that are cleaning up and rebuilding their lives after this, we pray for you.
1: Absolutely.
0: And we thank God for the rain that is feeding our lakes and helping keep us in water. Listen, phone lines, let's open them up. 210-599-5555. 210-599-5555. Mike, what's been going on in your world, sir?
1: I'll tell you what, it was incredibly busy and I want to say incredibly sad this week. I came to a realization in my life that I've hit that age. I went to 3 funerals this week. 3.
0: Man alive. Yeah, and, that's a tough week.
1: You know,
0: that's a tough week.
1: Doris used to work with me. It was amazing. Had the most incredible laugh you've ever heard in your life. And then 2 other good friends. And one I hadn't seen in ever, forever. But still, it's like we're getting to that age where it used to be birthday parties as you're a kid. Now it seems like it's funerals as we're getting to be seniors.
0: Well, there's certainly a lot more of those than there are weddings and birthday parties now, it seems like.
1: Right, which they were crazy in our 20s. And the birthday parties in our, 8, 9, 10.
0: Oh, yeah. Yeah, I mean, it's evolution of life. One of my very best friends from high school a couple of years ago passed away. And that was as close to home as it's ever gotten as far as people my age. And this is a guy that I hung out with a lot in high school. And, it's kind of a wake-up call,
1: Absolutely.
0: Tell people you love that you love them and live your life every single day.
1: And don't wait.
0: Don't wait. Do not wait. That's tomorrow's never guaranteed, brother. Let's see here. Got some topics today. We're going to talk later on if we have time about the things that many homeowners put off that they probably shouldn't in home repairs and replacements and things of that nature. We're going to talk about those during the show today. But of course, your phone calls, 210-599-5555 is the number, and we would love to talk to you. 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

0: college, I absolutely loved the Bodines. And they were kind of unlike anything else that was out there, you know. So very, very cool stuff. Very, very good to hear them again. Thanks to Don Cooper Stevens for putting the music together every Saturday morning for us. Appreciate that very much. Phone lines are open, 210-599-5555. Who we got out there, Mike?
1: Aubrey. Welcome
0: is it
1: to the
0: Aubrey or is it Audrey or Aubrey?
1: Audrey, sorry.
0: Audrey, good morning. Welcome to the Rockin' Home Show. Hello, Audrey.
1: Well, we'll put her on hold and
2: okay,
1: check.
2: Can you hear me?
1: Oh, yes, we hear you.
0: There she is. Good morning,
2: okay.
0: Audrey.
2: Okay, good morning. Yes, it's Audrey with the D. And I have a quick question about a thermostat. My thermostat has gone out on me, and I know we're about to get into some possibly triple digit temperatures next week. So right now it allows me to use like the fan, but I need to get my thermostat replaced. I have a White and Rogers thermostat that came with my unit when I had it installed about 15 years ago.
0: Okay.
2: So I guess one question is, should I replace it with the same type White Rogers, or could I get a different brand like a Bell Howell or a Honeywell?
1: I would get none of the above. What do you think, Martin?
0: Well, here's the thing. I've got nothing. Honeywell is a good.
1: It is a good product.
0: Yeah, Honeywell's a good brand. They've got some very good high technology products out there. Mm-hmm. That's the biggest thing. Is in the years since you had that installed, the technology has come so mm-hmm. far in thermostats and what they can yeah. do and how they can regulate. It really is worth putting in something that's upgraded. It's also very easy to get it done. It's not as expensive as you might think, and it can do wonders.
2: Yeah.
0: Now, what you might find with a 15-year-old unit is when somebody comes out and takes a look at it, they may take a look at it and say, look, we can do this, or we can, you know, talk to you about replacing the unit. And at 15 years, it's not not a bad time to look at, you know, when the budget allows, taking a look at replacing that unit. But absolutely, yeah, a Honeywell is great. Are you planning on doing this yourself?
2: No, I know I have to hire someone because I have no idea how to do it. I mean, if it's an easy DIY, I could guess I could Google or YouTube and figure it out.
0: Well, I was going to recommend you hire somebody.
1: Yeah. But
2: okay.
1: The biggest bang for your buck.
2: Do you have any recommendations?
0: Oh, absolutely. Right Home Services.
2: Oh, Right Home Services, okay.
0: Right Home Services, 210-444-0000.
1: My recommendation for thermostats, for the biggest bang for your buck and what you get, I love the Nest.
0: Oh, the Nest is very
2: really?
0: Cool.
2: Okay, Nest.
0: And whatever you get, be sure that you get something that you can use with Wi-Fi that you can control wherever you are anytime. So if you forget to turn your thermostat up when you leave town for vacation, you can do that. If you want to lower the temperature when you're coming home an hour or so earlier, you can set it down and when you get home, nice and comfortable.
1: Yeah, and I bought mine at Costco. And got a great deal.
0: Yeah. Costco
2: really?
0: Does handle them. Uh-huh. But again, I recommend that you talk to Right Home Services. And if you want a Nest, they can do a Nest for you. But they'll give you the right recommendation for your particular system.
2: Oh, okay. That's what I wanted to make sure that if I needed to get something compatible with my existing system. Because I know it is aging, and I know I need to get a replacement. Right now, I'm just buying a little time due to some other house issues that came up, so you know how it is with home ownership.
0: Oh boy,
2: so,
0: do I!
2: Yeah,
1: and we know health issues as well,
0: and those too. Yeah, but yeah, just call Right Home Services, good folks, and they will give you the right solution for your issue. Okay.
2: Okay, that's perfect. And then the last question I have is about my. I had the Casa Verde come out last week. And I'm not sure if it would even qualify. They just gave me like a preliminary to see if I would qualify. But the good part about it, they did a test and let me know, you know, if I had any air issues with the house, air leakage and all of that. They tested the vents, which surprisingly for the age of the house, it was built in 86 and it still has a good quality structure. and they didn't find anything. It was within a very normal range. I think it was like 2,000 as far as airflow going out of the house, and he had given me the range. But my the only concern was that I do need insulation in the attic. That's the attic insulation is pretty much zero. So he said that they would use like a cellulose. They would blow in like a loose fill into the attic.
0: Loose fill fiberglass.
2: That? And I would. Oh, it's loose fill fiberglass.
0: Yes. You can do loose fill cellulose, okay. But I recommend loose fill fiberglass because it doesn't have the compaction rate that cellulose does.
2: Yeah. He did mention loose fill. It would be loose fill in the attic.
0: That is the most prevalent type of insulation that's used in construction today all over. You can get your R value up to, you know, to where it needs to be and then some. And it's not cost prohibitive, like, you know, foam insulation, fantastic. I love the blown in foam insulation. I love immensely, but it is about double the cost of the fiberglass.
1: And you have to prepare for your home for it.
0: I'm sorry, Audrey?
2: Go ahead. What did you say? I was asking which one's healthier. Is it a difference as far as is foam insulation a better air quality, better for your health versus having the loose fill fiberglass?
0: Well, the loose fill is not going to be a detriment to your health. It's not going to be bad. But I will tell you that with the foam insulation, the only difference is that it completely seals up every nook, cranny, and gap that you have and prevents it from getting into the attic in the first place. Jim Smith's watching us right now, and he gave me a good point, is when you're putting in that loose fill, be sure that they do not cover your ducts. Be sure that they keep a little area clean around your ductwork.
1: And hopefully the ductwork is hanging. It should be strapped, but if it's on the ground,
2: yeah,
1: that's a great point.
2: It's strapped.
1: Okay.
2: Okay, yeah, mine is strapped.
0: Well, and any good insulation company knows that they shouldn't do that. So you won't have any problem with that.
1: But I was thinking a 1986 home, Martin, you know.
0: Oh yeah, yeah. I mean, it could be on the, it could be laying, it could be strapped, it could be anything.
1: Right.
0: From 86, so that was a while back.
1: 40 years.
0: Yeah, but that's.
2: Yeah. Well, the ductwork was when they did the unit, they installed all new ductwork, which is about 15 years old as well.
0: Okay. So your ductwork is the same age as you had everything replaced 15 years ago.
2: Right. Right, okay. Everything was replaced, the air handler, the external unit, and the ductwork, all that was done.
0: Okay, well, take a look at that.
2: When I get my inspections, they say it's still in good shape. The ductwork is still in good shape.
0: All right, well, listen, give my friends over at Wright Home Services a call, and they'll be happy to help you with that, okay?
2: All right, well, thank you so much for the information, y'all. Have a good rest of your weekend.
0: And Audrey. Audrey with a D. We have anybody else on the line right now, Mr. Mike?
1: No, we don't, but we have lines available at 210-599-5555. And, you know, it's dry. And I guess we're going to be dry for at least 10 days.
0: And at this point, I don't remember the last time I wished for it to not rain. You know, it's kind of a default. Let it rain, Lord, let it rain. But it's good. We need a little drying out period.
1: Yeah, but I'd love to have a little bit of a Hawaii rain, you know, where it just missed a couple hours a day.
0: Oh, yeah, you know, those
1: keep the grass green, keep the temperature down a little bit.
0: Those Orlando showers, right?
1: Yes. Oh, Orlando can be heavy.
0: They can be heavy, but they don't last.
1: Yes.
0: You know, 3 o'clock, almost like clockwork, the skies open up, and then 15 minutes later, it's sunny again.
1: Yeah, and you know to go, like if you're at Disney World, you know to go get covered and just watch and start over.
0: We got caught in that one time walking back to the car. It was crazy. We were walking back to the car, and we got on the tram, you know, the little tram.
1: Oh, I love those.
0: After
1: yes.
0: The parking lot. Well, we got on the tram, and the rain was coming in sideways so heavy that by the time we got to our car, and it wasn't a very long drive, we all looked like a bunch of drowned rats.
1: Oh my gosh.
0: Completely soaked. And I don't remember if we had towels in the car or not, but we were to the bone.
1: Were the kids of age where they loved it, or were they of age that it was an inconvenience?
0: They took it in stride. They were good with it, but they were too young to really even care. They thought it was an adventure, you know, and I did too. It was kind of fun. Okay, we're going to take a little break.
1: And then we'll have Joel when we come back.
0: And then Joel when we, okay, good deal. Good deal. Let's talk about Apple Pest Control. My friends over at Apple Pest Control, the Goodson family started this in 1984. And we already discussed, that's over 40 years ago. 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

0: Welcome back, everybody. It is the Rockin' Home Show right here on AM 550, FM 107.1 KTSA, and of course, on Facebook Live. Thanks to those joining us out there on Facebook Live this morning. We appreciate you being there and would love to hear from you at 210-599-5555. We got somebody waiting on the line there, Mike.
1: Yeah, we have Joel first and then Stuart.
0: Good morning, Joel. Welcome to the show.
2: Good morning. Good morning. Looking for a couple of recommendations. What I'm after is a lean-to style front porch with a raised deck. So when I come out of the house, I don't have to come down, you know, three or four steps. And I'd like it made out of iron to mimic the carports and the outbuildings and things here. Anybody work with square steel, et cetera, or would it be too cost prohibitive and I should just get wood?
0: You know what? Steel obviously is going to be more expensive than stick built. But if that's what you're wanting, yes, I do know somebody who does that, and they've been doing steel construction for a long, long time. I don't have his phone number to give out over the air right now, but if you will drop me an email, I will be happy to send you his information.
2: Sure. Do you think he would service the Somerset Lionel area?
0: Since he's in Divine, I would bet on it. Yeah.
2: Yeah, that's very good then. All right, I'll contact you through the email and get with you later then. Thank you.
0: That sounds great. Thank you, Joel. Appreciate you calling.
2: All right. Great. Bye.
0: Bye-bye. All right. Yeah, I got a friend, Carl Patterson, down in Divine, who has been building metal buildings forever, and he does great work. He's a good guy.
1: That's awesome.
0: So I'll get that information to you, Joel. Let's go to Stuart. Stuart, good morning. Welcome to the Rockin' Home Show.
3: Hey, good morning. I just wanted to add a comment about that individual that was asking about the thermostat.
0: Yeah, no, we don't take comments. I'm sorry.
3: Oh.
1: Well, it's a joke.
0: I'm kidding.
1: It's just a joke,
0: Joel. Stuart, it's just a joke.
3: Okay. In that case, a couple of things. Not all smart thermostats are the same, and one thing that I would look for if I were doing a smart thermostat is make sure that the app is no charge. Some companies charge a monthly fee, and while their smart thermostat may be very nice, you're also paying $5 or something dollars a month just to have the app.
0: That's
3: Honeywell
0: true.
3: Is the one I have, and it's called Total Comfort Connection, I believe, and they don't charge a fee, and that's very nice. In addition to that, not City of Corpus Christi, but what's the power company? CPS?
0: CPS.
3: CPS has a program where if you sign up to help them minimize peak power, they will limit in the summer times on some days, usually during the week, the power up, your power on your thermostat up to maybe 79 degrees. You can't cool it down lower than that until 6 as a way of reducing the power. They will credit your electric bill, I believe, once a year. And in addition to that, if you're a new person to sign up, they will pay for your smart thermostat.
0: Go ahead. I'm sorry, Stuart. Go ahead.
3: I'm just saying that's something that individual should check out because that may be pretty cost effective for her.
0: Absolutely, absolutely. Hey, Stuart, thanks for the input, man. We appreciate you very much.
1: Yeah, fantastic. And sorry about the joke.
0: Yeah. Sometimes my sense of humor goes.
1: Oh, yeah. 210-599-5555.
0: Yeah, and here's something I want to say about that CPS program. Listen, if it's for you, God bless you. It's great. It's not for me. And if you don't want somebody to have full control over your system other than yourself, you can think twice about doing that.
1: I couldn't do it because with Aaron's health, we couldn't have the house at 79.
0: No, there's no way. And even if I could, I don't want to be at the mercy of CPS or anybody else to control my thermostat. While I appreciate that it may save a little money and.

0: Claw.
1: Oh man. But anyway, yeah. But hey, listen, a smart thermostat is a good way to go. And I understand that they would pay for it for you, but guys, do the research. They're not that expensive. They really aren't. A smart thermostat is what, a couple hundred bucks or less?
0: Yeah.
1: Yeah.
0: And I got mine, like I said, at Costco, and it was on sale.
1: Yeah, so crazy. Jim did chime in with a comment that the Nests have had some glitches, some issues with their technology, but you haven't experienced that on yours, Mike?
0: No, I haven't, but I believe it.
1: Yeah. Well, it's like that with any new technology.
0: Exactly.
1: It's going to happen. But anyway, phone lines, 210-599-5555. 210-599-5555 is the number to get in on the home improvement conversation this morning. And everything is on the table.
0: Yep, absolutely.
1: Roof, foundation, anything in between?
0: I got a question for you.
1: Ask away.
0: How's business last week? What have you seen?
1: With the rain, obviously, it limited our ability to install windows and siding a little bit. But for the most part, it's been great. It's been really good. People are improving their homes. People are, investing in their homes. And that's always a great thing for the home improvement industry, obviously. And we're very thankful. It's been good.
0: Love it.
1: But you can only do so much about Mother Nature. And whenever it's dumping that kind of rain on you, you don't want to have somebody's house open.
0: Yeah. And absolutely. And you need to prepare for something like that, which you always do. You can't put them in a bad position, have the house open,
1: and
0: 15 windows where they're open and you can't put them in, and then the whole house gets flooded.
1: Right. And you kind of adjust the way that you're installing whenever you have inclement weather. Instead of taking out three or four windows at a time, you take out one, put one in. Take out one, put one in. Slows down the process a little bit, but it's the only way to do it whenever you have that kind of weather condition. So, we find ways to work around it. Sometimes we have customers that have fully covered porches along the front or the back of their house, and that allows us to install in rain. But it's probably put us behind a little bit, but not too bad. Not too bad.
0: It is what it is. And, with my business, if somebody was serious and was in more of a rush, which is probably a better way of saying it, mm-hmm. the rain doesn't stop anything unless flooded.
1: No. Do you show houses whenever it's pouring down?
0: Yeah, I have. I prefer to, because I don't want to get the houses dirty, so we take our shoes off and things like that. We do all the preparation we can. But if somebody is in town, per se, for 3 days, and they're going to want to look at homes for 3 days, you don't stop.
1: No, you can't stop unless the flooding prevents it,
0: Well, exactly. I had that happen to me. I was Thursday volunteering at the food pantry at Coker. I go in the front way, which is the old way. I get rained out, at the low water crossing right there. I go to another way, another low water crossing, and finally went to 281 Wurzbach Parkway. Took an hour that should take 10 minutes.
1: Yeah, we had one of our design consultants go to a call this past week, and he sent us a picture of where he was at, and he had gotten about a mile and a half, I think, from the appointment, and the river was way out of banks. There was no getting to this house, so he had to call the customer and say, "Look, I'm so sorry. There's no way to get to your home. We're going to have to reschedule." He turned around and came back to the office.
0: Yeah, but I had that happen in the flood of 2000. You remember that big one in July?
1: Oh, yeah. Oh, yeah.
0: Yeah, that was on our anniversary. And Devin was at school, and I was trying to go get him. And I went over a low water crossing that was stupid. I had an excursion at the time.
1: Mm-mm-mm.
0: Had to be 4 foot. And I went through it and had no problem. I get a little further up the road, it's 15 feet at least. I go to turn around again. Now that is about 8 feet.
1: So now
0: I sat
1: you're stuck
0: there
1: in between
0: for 12 hours.
1: Dude.

0: and you knew better.
1: I know better.
0: You knew better.
1: I'm just sometimes, and since I've been older, I have stopped being so obstinate.
0: Well, you know, when you have rains like this and you have flooding like this, Facebook starts filling up with all of these videos of people being boneheaded.
1: Like I was that particular
0: like you were.
1: Time.
0: And it's just amazing to me the things that people will try because they think that they've got a jacked up truck and it'll make it. And then you watch them floating down the river.
1: And possibly getting killed.
0: And possibly dying. Yeah, I mean, that's nothing to joke about at all. Let's get to one more call before we go to break, Mike. Jerry's been hanging on. Jerry, good morning. Welcome to the Rockin' Home Show.
2: Good morning. How's everybody doing over there?
0: Oh, fantastic. We're drying out, Jerry.
2: Yeah, well, me too. Fortunately, I live here in northwest part of San Antonio, and it's pretty high up. So we didn't have any issues. Just
1: beautiful.
2: Just lots of rain.
0: That's good to hear.
2: Yep, killed all my tomato plants.
0: Oh, no.
2: But other than that, we're fine. Got a question. Last October, I had to have some foundation work done. And I've got a lot of cracks now in the masonry. It's a two-story brick. And I was wondering if you guys knew of a reliable mason that could come out and repoint all of the numerous cracks that have developed.
0: Yes, ma'am. I have somebody I can send you the number for. Do you do email?
2: I sure do.
0: Okay. Will you please drop me an email, and I will respond with the name and phone number of a gentleman that can help you out with that.
1: And I'll tell you.
2: That would be.
1: I'm sorry. Go ahead.
2: No, go ahead.
1: That is something that you need. It's almost like having an artist do that, because when they come in and do the tuck pointing, there are some people that just do it and put new grout on, and you see those lines, and they stick out worse than the cracks did.
0: Right.
1: If you get, and I'm sure Martin's person is one of those, that they actually match the grout to the existing grout. You can't use the same grout as the grout they used 15 years ago because it's so weathered.
0: Right.
2: Right.
0: Yeah, you have to match it up, and it will never be perfect.
1: I will set
0: that expectation. It will never be perfect, but there are people that try to get it a little closer than not at all.
1: Yeah, and so it doesn't have to be slap your in your face, you know.
0: Yeah, exactly. You want it to be subtle if there is a difference
1: exactly.
0: at all. So yeah, just drop me a line. It's mbamba@windowworldtx.com.
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0: Yes, ma'am, and that's Bomba with a Z, with an O.
2: B-O-M-B-A, right?
0: Yes, ma'am, that's correct.
2: Got it. Thanks so much, Mike.
0: Thank you, Jerry. Appreciate you calling this morning. Got to take a break, and we're going to talk
1: pay
0: about...
1: Pay a bill or two.
0: Say again?
1: We'll pay,
0: pay a bill or two. Yeah, that's exactly what we're doing. 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

0: That's a kind of a hidden gem from Andy Taylor. Take it easy on yourself. That's good advice.
1: Absolutely. And we got a few minutes left if somebody wants to call in for the first hour. 210-599-5555. And if not, we got plenty to talk about.
0: Yeah, we do.
1: In the second hour, you had sent some information. What's the biggest repair you've been putting off, which you shouldn't be? And we'll talk about that next hour.
0: Yeah, we got a list of them.
1: Yes.
0: Got several.
1: Absolutely. And it's kind of like you have to be really old. And I don't know if you're old enough to remember this. There used to be a commercial for Fram oil filters. Mm-hmm. And it was the guy working at a gas station. He said, you know, pay me a little now or pay me a bunch later, because the people would change their oil back in the day without changing the filter.
0: Right.
1: Which is a total waste.
0: Which it was. I mean, that makes no sense at all today.
1: Yes.
0: But it did happen. And, you know, my dad, talking about oil, this is more Louis Sirianni's area than it is ours, but since you brought it up, my dad moved to synthetic oil back in the 80s, and AMSOIL was the premier.
1: Absolutely, I remember that.
0: Synthetic. I think they were one of the innovators of synthetic oil, right? And what that did for you was it better lubricated your engine parts, but it also lasted a lot longer than conventional motor oil.
1: Yeah, except 2,000-3,000 miles, it would go 10,000 miles.
0: 15,000-20,000 miles.
1: Oh, really?
0: Sometimes. Oh, yeah, crazy. So what Dad would do is every 3,000 or 4,000 miles, he'd change the filter. Add a quart, keep going. He had a Buick Regal that had 325,000 miles on it when he sold it. The guy who bought it put another 150,000 miles on it.
1: Half a million miles.
0: So that tells you a little something about what synthetic can do for your engine. So now I don't run anything but synthetic in my engines.
1: Yeah,
0: me too. I don't. And frankly, I'm surprised that they still do conventional motor oil because of the improvements that they've made in synthetic.
1: Because the conventional can break down much faster,
0: much easier, and when it breaks down, of course, it allows wear and tear on the parts inside your engine, and you know the longer you can put that off, the longer your engine's going to last without problems.
1: Yeah, and if you have a quality vehicle, you know, like a GMC, or you can name a bunch of them, especially trucks,
0: yeah,
1: they can go 500,000 miles.
0: Oh, diesels, yeah,
1: easy. Even gas if they're properly maintained.
0: That's true. And I think that a lot of people don't think that. They don't realize that.
1: And it's the same thing with homes.
0: It is. And that's the tie-in. Whenever you're looking at your home maintenance, it's very much like your car. There are things that you really do need to do and keep up with. And the point is, go ahead.
1: No, not only the obvious, but, you know, so you keep up with the regular maintenance, be prepared, be proactive instead of reactive.
0: Exactly. The point is that deferred maintenance is expensive.
1: Yes.
0: Okay. You think you're saving money. You are not saving money because it only gets worse. The problem only gets worse. It doesn't get better. I went and looked at a house yesterday as an example. Beautiful home. Huge. Sits on a mountainside, overlooks the Sangre de Cristo Mountains in Santa Fe. Just absolutely gorgeous home. But in walking around the home, there were a lot of areas that had deferred maintenance. Pieces of wood that were rotted that needed to be replaced, things of that nature. And, you know, you look at those things and they add up.
1: And something like that can have massive damage behind.
0: Yeah, and you just don't know until you get into
1: exactly.
0: it.
1: Exactly.
0: Right? So the point is, the list that we're going to go down and the things we're going to talk about in the next hour are maintenance projects and replacement projects around your house that you don't want to put off. And we're going to be doing that in the next hour. And we'll also take your calls at
1: 210-599-5555. You're Martin Bamba and Mike Hermes.
0: We'll be right back on the Rockin' Home Show.

0: Welcome back, everybody. It is the Rockin' Home Show. Right here on KTSA. Glad you're here. Glad we're here. Glad we're alive. It's always a good thing.
1: Amen.
0: Thank God for another day. Mike, I got to tell you, I'm in pain. I got back into the gym this past week. And after being out of it for about 3 or 4 months and neglecting my gym time, my body's talking to me.
1: Ouch. I know that feeling.
0: That's okay, man. I feel better and healthier than I have in a long time, because you miss that. Whenever you get back into the routine, you miss it.
1: It gets into your endorphins. Yes.
0: And it certainly has done that for me. So even though I'm a little sore, I am so happy to be back in the gym. Highly recommend. If you physically can do it, it'll help keep you younger. I will tell you that. I saw a thing on the news the other day, and it's probably not a good example to compare, but there was a guy on the news that was, I don't think he was a criminal. I think that it was like a silver alert. Guy's 59, my age.
1: 59.
0: This guy looks 70. He looked like he was 70 at least. And I'm thinking, I look okay for 59. That's not too bad. I'm not quite 59. I'll be 59 in November.
1: Yeah, I was at, as I said, 3 funerals this week and saw people I haven't seen for 30, 40 years. And
0: yeah.
1: I was like, yeah. They said, oh, my God, you look the same. You haven't, you know... Yeah, and other people were unrecognizable.
0: I've seen that too, yeah.
1: And I'm like to my wife, and who was with me, and I said, yeah, that's a bunch of BS. She said, no, it's not. You really, you know, things have changed. You have gray and stuff like that, but...
0: Yeah, but for the most part, yeah.
1: Life helps.
0: I won't say that I look the same as I did back then.
1: I will.
0: But I will tell you this, that I'm in better shape than I was 15 years ago.
1: That's awesome.
0: I'm in better shape. I am at a better weight. I am everything. And it's just mentally, I'm in better shape than I was 15 years ago. So it's, it's all in how you live your life and how you decide that you want to prolong it and improve it. And, you know, if that's your thing, then... Kudos to you.
1: You got to put the time in.
0: You can't make excuses. That's whenever the improvement starts is when the excuses stop. And, you know, there's always a reason not to go to the gym. Oh, I got to do this or I got to do that. I got too much of this. No, if you treat it just like you would treat a job that you're not going to get paid unless you go there, you're not going to get paid physically unless you go to the gym.
1: Yeah, and if you don't schedule around it, it ain't going to happen.
0: And listen, I'm not preaching. The gym and working out, that's not for everybody. And I get that. But if you can make the effort, oh, man, you'll feel so much better. So much better.
1: And you look better, too.
0: That's a good side effect, yes.
1: Yes.
0: That is a good side effect. Clothes fit better. You don't get tired walking up and down stairs. All those things are good things, you know.
1: Okay. Good. Our phone number is here at 210-599-5555. We got some open lines. We'd love you to join.
0: All right. You want to get into this topic that we were talking about last hour?
1: Very important. Great.
0: All right.
1: Great topic that you sent.
0: Here's the question, you know, what is the biggest repair that you, the listener, and us have been putting off, right? And there are so many of them. And here are the things that homeowners say when they're procrastinating and putting off repairs. Here's a good one. It's just a small leak.
1: Yeah,
0: it's not going to hurt anything.
1: Exactly.
0: It's not going to hurt anything. How about I'll get to it next month? Really busy this month. I'll get to it next month. And then next month comes, and then you'll get to it the following month.
1: And then a year later.
0: And so on. And so on. Yeah.
1: And 5 years later. Now you have all of this rot and damage and everything under the scenes that you could have fixed with a little bit of caulk, maybe $10, and you can have thousands of dollars worth of damage.
0: All true. All true. Here's a good one that I like, especially when you've got no bids and you have no clue what it's going to cost. It's going to be too expensive.
1: Yes.
0: How do you know this if you haven't gotten any quotes?
1: Exactly.
0: If you haven't researched it, if you haven't looked into it. And what is too expensive? If it costs you $200 now, but if you put it off, it's going to cost you $2,000. Is the $200 really expensive?
1: Or if it's a roof, give an example.
0: Yes.
1: If you have a small roof leak and you let it sit there for years, what happens?
0: Well, you won't only have a roof to repair or replace. You're going to also have lots of decking and possibly interior damage.
1: Exactly. And that decking is not cheap.
0: No.
1: Not only do you just take, you have to take the roof off, now you got to take the decking off, and you got to fix the insulation underneath where it's been raining and or dripping, and then you have to worry about what happened to the ceiling. I mean, and it could have now gone down. It's been so long. It hits the ceiling, so now it's gone down the walls. You can turn a $200 fix into $10,000, $20,000.
0: And it's all because you thought it was too expensive.
1: Or you were just ignoring it and putting your head in the sand.
0: Ooh, that's right. If I don't acknowledge it,
1: it's not there.
0: It will certainly get better.
1: Yes.
0: that's a bad one. Yeah.
1: And another easy one to fix is if you see the paint wearing and it's starting to either flake or peel off or just, you know, be gone. If you keep your house freshly painted, and I'm not talking about every 6 months or every year or whatever, depending on the paint, priority you may never have to do again for the rest of your life with Sherwin-Williams. But if you have something and water gets in there and then it starts rotting, and again, then it can go on and on and on.
0: And these are the things that we're talking about. In this segment, we're talking about things that you don't want to put off, that too many of us do put off. Here's one that drives me nuts. Now, I'm super sensitive to sounds sometimes, and one of the sounds I can't stand is a dripping faucet.
1: Oh my God, I agree.
0: I can't stand it. It's like nails on a chalkboard to me. So, did you know, I didn't even know this much, one drip per second can waste thousands of gallons of water per year. So
1: one drip per second.
0: Per second. That's not a lot. Okay? That's not a lot. Thousands of gallons of water in a year. So if you've let that leak go on and that drippy faucet go on, just because you didn't want to take the time to change a gasket or a bushing or whatever it is to take to get that fixed or change out the entire faucet. Think about what you could have saved if you did that and did not let it go.
1: Could you imagine, just after listening to that I had no idea.
0: Yeah.
1: Could you imagine if you have a bad flapper in a toilet that continuously runs? If one drip a second can be thousands of gallons.
0: Mm-hmm.
1: A running toilet could be tens of thousands of gallons.
0: Well, it's probably a gallon plus per minute.
1: Oh,
0: so figure
1: God.
0: That up over 72 hours, 72 gallons. Per minute.
1: Per minute?
0: So, yeah, I can't do the math that fast, but that's a lot. I mean, that is a lot. And here's one thing that's especially true in our region with the calcium levels that we have in our water and the hard water that we have. Mineral deposits will eventually ruin the valve, and then you will have to replace it, right? It's not just a matter of repairing it and changing out some bushings. No, then you'll have to completely replace it. So, again, the theme of this is putting off maintenance, deferring maintenance does not save you money in these instances. Now, there are some things that, yes, you can put off, and there are some things that you can defer that may not do any long-term damage. These that we're talking about this morning, these are ones that you really should pay attention to while they're happening.
1: I'm trying to think what would be something you could put off that wouldn't be long-term damage. Maybe a light bulb that's out?
0: That would be one. Yeah, I mean, that would be one.
1: I'm drawing a blank.
0: Flooring. Let's
1: okay.
0: say flooring.
1: Flooring that, or painting aesthetically.
0: Crack tile, aesthetic paint. These are all things that you could put off. Not saying you should, but you could put them off.
1: A and it's broken not appliance.
0: Yeah, it's not going to do any further damage, right?
1: Right.
0: But the things we're talking about today will likely do further damage.
1: And it could have catastrophic, results.
0: Mike, we got to take a break.
1: Oh, wow.
0: And yeah, we're there. And when we come back, if we've got some phone calls, we're going to take them. What's that number?
1: Connie's will be the first call, 210-599-5555. You're listening to the Rockin' Home Show with Martin Bamba and myself, Mike Hermes.
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0: looking back.
1: That is the great Mark Farner and
2: Grand Funk Railroad.
1: Yes, indeedy. Good guys. Mark Farner played here last night, and Molly Hatchet opened for him. And to tell you the age that I'm getting, and I'm, it's sad to admit this, but I'm
2: younger than me.
1: I'm going to admit it on the air. Debbie and I had every intention of going. We went out there to the venue, and we hung out for a little while. And it was probably 7:45, and Molly Hatchet was set to start at 8 o'clock. I started doing the math, and I'm like, Mark Farner is going to be on probably around 9:30, 10 o'clock. I said, Deb, do you think we're going to make it to that? Do you think we want to sit around and wait for that? And she said, do you? And I said, nope. And she said, nope. And we went home.
2: I understand that completely, but I would have done that in my 30s, you know?
1: Oh, Lordy. Well, the last time I saw Molly Hatchet, it was not a good experience. So I was there for Mark Farner, and to sit through an hour of Molly Hatchet to see him would have been terrible if they had the same lead singer that they did the last time.
2: Next time, take a nap.
1: Exactly.
2: And get go there later.
1: And exactly. It's what we should have done. It's what we should have done. But hey.
2: But it's, hindsight's 2020.
1: Hindsight's 2020. It is.
2: Speaking of hindsight, we have Connie and then Lois.
1: Let's get to Connie. Connie, good morning. Welcome to the Rockin' Home Show.
3: Listen, I have two problems. One is that this is an older house, so whenever you break the walls, you've got the asbestos exposure. 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
3: Wait. 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
1: Yes, ma'am. Do you have a pen handy?
3: Yes, I do.
1: Okay, call this number, 210-862-4995.
3: And what is the name of the company?
1: It's Real Solutions Home.
3: Okay.
1: Okay.
2: Good luck, Connie, and thank you for being part of the show.
1: Thank you so much for being there this morning, Connie. We appreciate it. Let's go to Lois. Lois, good morning. Welcome to the Rockin' Home Show.
4: Hi. We have been shopping for a refrigerator this week, and we are so confused on what to buy. One place says, oh, that brand is great. And then you look at another site, and it says, oh, that brand has a lot of repairs. And so Consumer Report recommends some, too. And then, like I say, we just don't know what to do.
1: Well, what I can tell you, Lois, is what I have in my homes. And the only refrigerator that I've bought over the last probably 15 years, I've tried Samsung's, I've tried KitchenAid, and although KitchenAid does make some good products,
4: right.
1: the one that I've had the best luck with and the one that I really like the features on for the price is LG. LG has...
4: Yeah.
2: Really?
1: Yeah, I love LG. Here's the funny thing. I love Samsung, I love for televisions. That's my favorite manufacturer of a TV. My favorite appliance manufacturer, though, is LG. I've had nothing but good luck with their refrigerators. Their washers and dryers are second to none.
2: See, I love the GE profile line. And I think for the money, and we've had great results. But if you have any worries whatsoever, if you buy it at almost any store, they can offer you an extended warranty. And we did that, and we had a problem with one. I'm not going to mention the brand. They came out three different times and fixed it, and then they wound up giving us a refund to get a different brand.
4: Oh, okay. All righty. Well, what do you think of KitchenAid?
2: That's what I was saying. KitchenAid's a good brand.
1: KitchenAid's a good brand. I've got nothing against. There's one that I think KitchenAid is the one that makes the cafe line.
2: Yes.
1: That is a great product, but pricey. You know, the cafe line is pricey. If you want something that's moderately priced with great features, that's going to give you good performance. And again, this is just in my experience.
4: Right.
1: It's not from any list or consumer reports or anything like that. It's my personal experience. LG has been great.
4: Alrighty. Okay, I appreciate your help. Thank you very much. We enjoy your show.
1: Lois, thank you for calling. Appreciate you being here this morning. Grab yourself a line, 210-599-5555. 210-599-5555.
2: Absolutely. And, you know, there could be hundreds of dollars of difference for basically the same thing.
1: It could be. And there are so many features that you can find on refrigerators these days. It's mind-blowing.
2: Oh, my God. Yes.
1: I mean, here's some good examples. You've got the refrigerators that have the glass fronts where you can touch it and the light comes on inside and you can look at what's in there without having to open the door and, you know, lose the cool. That's pretty ingenious. They have them. In fact, my LG here has Kraft Ice. So it has the regular ice maker, but then it's got a secondary ice maker in the freezer that makes the round
2: big balls of ice
1: for, you know, for high balls and cocktails and things like that.
2: That's cool.
1: Which is very cool. You know, and it does very, very clear ice because they've got a great filtration system in them. They seem to have, I like the room that they have in them. Yeah, they've got lots of interior room for the cubic footage is one thing, but cubic footage that's designed properly can give you more storage space.
2: Yeah, absolutely. We were looking at one, which we're not going to get because of the price, but we were looking at one that would send you a text message saying you're low on milk or you're low on eggs or, you know, whatever. I mean, it's crazy, technology.
1: I've seen those, and I wonder, how does it know? How does it know that you're low on these things?
2: It's got to have a camera in there.
1: Does it have a scanner? I don't understand. But the LG line, for instance, all of our LG products here, and they're all LG. I've got LG, and listen, I make no money off of LG. I just happen to really like the stuff that we have. Every single one of them will send me notifications, for instance, when the dishwasher is ended, if the oven needs cleaning, if the refrigerator needs attention or a filter changed, if I'm doing wash, I can actually send a message and have it start delayed if I've forgotten to start it. There's all kinds of things that are incorporated into the Wi-Fi of these products,
2: right?
1: That allow you full control remotely.
2: Yeah, that would drive me crazy. But what I would like is something to say, "Hey, we noticed this part of the dishwasher, or this part of the refrigerator, or the oven needs service."
1: And it will do that.
2: Yes.
1: Mine will
2: do that.
1: Which is fantastic. And yes, I mean, she asked what I recommended for the refrigerator. And this is
2: very personal
1: for normal homes. Of course, Viking and Sub-Zero.
2: Yes. Miele.
1: And, yeah. I mean, if you want to spend $20,000 on a refrigerator, they're nice.
2: And then you have lines like Bosch in between.
1: Yeah, and Bosch is a great product, too, from all accounts. I have never had Bosch. Lindsay and Travis had Bosch in their house, and they seem to love it. And they do have a lot of features. Gosh, they have a lot of features. But anyway, I mean, it's kind of mind-boggling. If you start comparing, you'll have that... what do I call
2: it? Glazed over look?
1: Analysis paralysis,
2: yes,
1: is what you'll end up with. We're going to take a little break.
2: Absolutely.
1: When we come back, more calls if we have them, 210-599-5555. But right now, we'll talk to you about Apple Pest Control. Might be a really good time to write this number down, because after as much rain as we've had, I assure you, the mosquitoes are having a field day. They're going to love this. You're going to have standing water in places that there hasn't been water in years. And that's just breeding ground for these little buggers. You definitely want to give them a call at Apple Pest Control and talk to them about their mosquito control program. It's completely unlike the mist systems that you've seen and the fog systems. No, it's different than that. And you have to see it to really understand it and believe it. 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Also, ask them about their organic pesticides. 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

0: Well, howdy. Welcome back. It's the Rockin' Home Show. Wifey Poo poked her head in, so I had to say hi to her.
1: Oh, of course. Tell her I said hello.
0: Yeah, I certainly will. I certainly will. Hey, guys, thanks so much for joining us. It's the Rockin' Home Show. Got about 25 minutes left in the show today, and we would love to talk to you, 210-599-5555. And we got somebody on the line, yes?
1: We do. Let's go to Matt. Welcome to the Rockin' Home Show.
0: Good morning, Matt.
2: Hey, Martin. I will echo your comments on LG. I've never had a bad experience with LG. You know, they're pretty good.
0: They seem very reliable, and I've never, I'll put it this way, I've never had to call a repair company for one.
2: Right. Same thing for me. I don't have one of their refrigerators yet, but when my refrigerator gives out, I'll probably go with something like that. I did have a question about windows. I know that's the business you're in, but this is kind of leading into what you were talking about earlier, about kicking the can down the road.
0: Sure.
2: Is there ever an advantage, economically or otherwise, trying to reseal them? Once upon a time, I know they could put like an epoxy around the outside and the inside of the frame, you know, your two panels of glass, and then basically do what they do when they fix the windshield, to kind of drill a small hole in the corner, suck the air out, fill it with the gas or seal it to kind of restore the vacuum quality of a window. I mean, it doesn't stave off the execution, so to speak, to where you have to replace your windows eventually. I just didn't know, one, if anyone did that, or two, if there was any economic advantage. Because my windows are fogging over in the morning. I just don't have it in my budget right now to replace all of them.
0: Well, let me ask you this. When you say your windows are fogging over in the morning, Matt, are they fogging on the outside or in between the two panes of glass?
2: I want to say it's on the inside, you know, in between the two panes of glass.
0: Okay, if it's in between.
2: On the outside, my kids keep the air conditioning down about 70 degrees, so there's going to be a little variance in temperature, obviously, but I guess
0: sure.
2: I think it's on the inside.
0: Okay, well, here are a few questions that I have for you. If it's inside the glass, yes, you have seal failure, and yes, you will likely want to replace those. How old are your windows?
2: They're probably as old as the house. The house was built in 96.
0: You would be throwing good money after bad if you did anything other than replace those.
2: Yeah, I kind of thought that.
0: And I don't say that because it's what we do. That's the truth. If you have a 20-year-old window, the technology back then was light years different than what it is now.
1: Yeah.
0: The windows.
2: Well, I had to open some yesterday, a couple of them, and they just felt, I won't say cheap is the word. I mean, they just didn't feel like some of the modern windows as far as being able to seal and keep it out, but... My God, my house is almost made of glass, I think of.
1: Yeah, I will say it feels cheap because I used to have those windows, the aluminum clad, and they were not designed well. They would break their seals within 5 years a lot of times, especially after 10.
2: It's definitely not a vinyl clad. It is definitely like an aluminum.

0: Well, you had said, or like part of the advertisement, you know, you don't have to replace all of them at once. That would be preferable, of course. I guess my concern would be is I replace a couple of them, or three or four, or half of them this year, and all of a sudden next year that model's no longer available. Then there's going to be a visual difference between the windows.
1: Yeah, I'm not going to say that can't happen or never happens, but the fact of the matter is, over the last 34 years that I've been doing this, there, unless you go with something very, very specialized, it's a rare occasion that we can't come extremely close to the design of whatever it was that was discontinued. And we've done that in other homes where, you know, 15 years ago they had somebody else do some windows in their house, and then they have us come out and finish the job and replace everything.
0: What do you think of the windows that have a kind of like a built-in shade or something that can kind of darken, or, you know, can kind of, you know, because I have like screens on the outside of my windows, darkened screens that, you know, doesn't necessarily hide the windows, but it does, I mean, you can see out of them from the inside easily, but it helps break down, it keeps the sun from coming in.
2: Yeah, they're solar screens.
1: Yeah, those are solar screens. And I guess the question is your main purpose for having solar screens to keep people from looking in, or is it to keep the heat out?
0: Mainly to keep the heat out.
1: Okay, if that's the case,
0: no one wants to look in at me.
1: then if that's the case, you can get rid of those with your new windows, because the energy efficiency of the glass is more efficient than the solar screens are right now. So you don't have to have that darkening of your house. You don't have to have that obstruction of view. You can have all of that without having those on there and have a better efficiency, a better U value, better solar heat gain coefficient.
2: Martin, can you tell him the story when we first met at your first house?
1: You probably remember it better than I do.
2: Okay, I was looking at his house he was putting up for sale, and we're walking through, and it was crazy hot that day. It was like 105 degrees. And I had been in a couple of homes before that it didn't matter. It was so hot with the AC going full blast. I'm standing in front of his window looking at a pizza oven in the backyard. And I said, oh, my God, there's no heat. No heat at all. I was shocked. And if you remember, within a month, I had new windows at my house.
1: Oh, yeah. Yeah. You did very soon after that. But yes, it is a drastic difference from what you currently have, Matt. And listen, it costs you nothing to have one of our design consultants come out and give you a quote.
0: You have a curved glass or curved windows. A couple of my windows, like above my daughter's bedroom and the kitchen, for some reason they've got an arch. I don't know if that was popular at the time. It's not your traditional rectangular window. Most of them are, but there are a handful that have that little arch. I've hated them, but I don't want to redo the bricks and monkey with all that crap, so I pretty much have to replace them with a similar type of window or a frame where you've kind of got the little half a halo up on top and then a traditional window beneath it.
1: Yes, sir. We have every kind of geometric shape that you can imagine.
2: And each one is made for mortar.
1: And they're all made custom to fit the home that they're going into. And in San Antonio, there are a lot of arches,
0: Okay. Well, I will give your design team a call, because I always hesitate, because once you give someone your number or you fill out one of those online forms, you get spammed and called to death.
1: Well, let me tell you what, let me tell you some things that are different about Window World when it comes to that. Number one, we do not share your information with anybody, period. Number two, when we come out, we don't spend 3 or 4 hours sitting there trying to wear you down until you buy. We're there to show you a product, find out what your needs are, and see if that fits. That's the extent of it. Now, if you want to sit there and ask questions and want us to be there for longer, we're there at your disposal. After that, we will follow up and call you and ask you if you had any more questions and, you know, where you're at on the process. This will not be incessant. And you don't have to worry about being constantly bothered. I know exactly what you're talking about, because I've been the victim of it myself. So
2: have I many times.
1: We don't like it. We're not going to do it to somebody else.
0: Right. All right. Sounds good. Thank you for the show, guys. Sounds great.
1: Hey, Matt, thank you so much for being a great listener. We appreciate that and look forward to serving you.

0: Yeah, Martin, we have Ruth, Bob, and William.
1: Ruth, Bob, and William. Ruth, Bob, and William. Let's get to Ruth, and then we'll get to Bob and William after the break. Ruth, good morning. Welcome to the Rockin' Home Show.
2: Hi. My question is regarding installing a toilet, DIY.
1: Okay.
2: What advice do you have about, I'm going to help my sister try to tackle this, to replace the one that she has. The old one is gone, but to pick up the bowl and the wax, get the wax thing there and get the bowl and get it all set.
1: Okay. Good question. Fantastic question. It's not rocket science. It's something you can do. The hardest part of the process is going to be getting the old toilet off and getting the new toilet in, because they can be heavy,
0: the weight,
1: right?
0: Yes.
1: And so you definitely want to have two people doing this and be physically a.
2: I lost you.
0: Yeah, that's okay. What Martin was saying is, if you have two people in there, you want to be able to maneuver it and not hurt yourself. I would watch a YouTube video to be safe, but it is, you unscrew it, you turn off the water at the commode. You want to go, Martin?
1: Oh, do you have to turn the water off before you do that?
0: Yeah, unless you want to flood.
1: Unless you want some excitement that you're not going to like, turn the water off. That's number one. Good advice, Mike.
2: The old one is off already.
0: That makes it easy.
1: Number two, drain the bowl.
0: That's number two. Remember, the toilet is off here.
1: Yeah, but there's still water in the bowl if you haven't flushed it and drained it.
0: No, she said the whole commode is off.
1: The commode's already off. Oh, goodness.
2: It's the hole in the floor.
1: Great. Sorry, I missed that part. So what you need to do is get an extra thick wax ring. They sell different ones. They've got some skinny, cheap ones, and they've got the thick ones. Get the extra thick.
2: Okay.
1: Because that helps ensure a better seal. Do you have the plate that the old toilet sat on? It's still there, yeah?
2: I think
1: with
2: so.
1: With the bolt sticking up?
2: Okay. Yes,
1: should
2: I think
1: be. Yeah, that shouldn't have been removed. So you put your wax ring down, lift your new toilet up, and set it gently down level. Don't set it cocked to one side or the other or front or back. As level as you possibly can, set it down on that wax ring so it seats properly.
2: Is there a trick to doing that?
0: Well, you have the screws, you know, the
1: bolts sticking out are going to allow you to center it, because your toilet's going to slip down over those on each side where you put your little nuts on afterwards.
2: Okay.
1: You know what I'm saying?
2: Uh-huh.
1: Okay. You take the toilet.
2: So when it's so big, is there something to help you do that? I mean, like, do you mark it?
1: No, you don't have to mark it. There is a hole in each side of the toilet that holds the toilet down to the floor once you have it set in place.
0: And then you just screw them in.
1: Those two holes fit over those two bolts.
2: Okay.
1: Okay, so that helps you line it up. Another thing that I could tell you is, if it is too heavy, you can always take the bowl off while you're setting it and then reinstall the bowl after it's set. That'll help alleviate some of the weight if it's too heavy. Does that make sense?
2: No.
1: Okay.
2: That doesn't make sense. I know. It comes in two pieces. You got the tank and you got the part that has the bottom.
1: I'm sorry. Not
2: that
1: the
2: bowl.
1: I misspoke. The tank. You can take the tank off and set the bowl, and then put the
0: first
1: tank back on.
0: Yes.
1: If it's too heavy. If it's not, then do it all as one piece.
2: Oh no, it we'll do it in two pieces.
1: Okay, so that's
2: because it's probably like 40 or 50 pounds. I'm guessing.
1: Easily.
2: I can pick up a 50-pound bag of dog food, but you know, then you can kind of hold it close to your body, and then this is like
1: it's
2: not
1: awkward.
2: That close.
0: It is awkward, and you have to maneuver it.
1: Yeah, it's awkward. But anyhow, once you get the toilet bowl itself sat in place, you want to evenly press it down as much as you can, and then you're going to put your bolts on it, and you want to evenly, left side, right side, tighten the bolts down until you can't tighten them anymore. You don't want to over tighten because you don't want to break the porcelain.
0: Exactly.
1: But you want it tight enough to where it sucks down and forms a good seal with that wax ring.
2: Okay, kind of like when you're putting the bolts on the tire, that you do this side, this side, this side, this side.
1: Correct. Yeah. You're absolutely correct. Yes, ma'am.
0: And once having the extra thick rim, like you said, that ring is so important.
1: It is. And then once you're done installing the bowl, you can put your tank back on it, tighten it up, make sure that the gaskets are seating properly, and then turn on the water to it. Okay, after you've hooked the water up, obviously, and that's pretty self-explanatory. Make sure that everything is tight, turn your water on gradually, and then watch for any leaks.
2: And could you like dump a 5-gallon bucket of water in there to kind of to check that too?
1: Well, yes, ma'am, you could do that as well. Sure.
2: Okay. All right. I had other couple of questions, but you've got people waiting, so I'll check back another time.
0: Yeah, we have 9 minutes left in the show, too.
1: Any time, just give us a call, and we would love to help you, Ruth, okay?
0: Absolutely.
2: Thank you,
1: ma'am. Appreciate you calling this morning. A little over, and we got Bob and William still on the line?
0: Yes, sir.
1: Okay. You guys hang on. We'll be right with you. Got to take a break. Window World. 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
7: 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Yeah!

0: Welcome back, everybody. It is the Rock and Roll Show, as proven by our friends from the Who. Oh, I love that song.
1: Oh, me too. I just love the Who.
0: They don't make them like that no more, I don't think.
1: I've seen them in concert a couple times, but we don't have time to talk about that.
0: No, we don't. We got to get to our callers. Bob, good morning. Welcome to the Rockin' Home Show.
2: Yeah, thanks for helping here. Maybe it's an easy question, but what's the correct way to fix a water stain on a sheetrock ceiling?
0: Well, there's unfortunately, there's no fixing it, per se.
1: You have to eliminate the problem first that caused the stain.
0: Of course. Have you fixed the leak that caused it in the first place?
2: Yes, the leak's been dried up a long time now.
0: Okay.
2: Do I have to use Kills or primer or just paint it?
0: I would highly recommend using two coats of Kills before you paint it.
1: Absolutely. And let it dry.
0: That will keep the stain from bleeding back.
1: Yes.
2: Okay.
1: Make sure it completely dries in between the two coats.
0: Yeah, follow the directions that the manufacturer gives you on the can, however many minimum hours it is between coats, and do two coats of Kills, and then one to two coats of whatever it is that you're putting on there as far as paint finish.
2: Okay. Thanks a lot.
0: Yes, sir.
1: Thanks,
0: Appreciate
1: Bob.
0: It.
1: Boy, and William.
0: That didn't make my brain hurt, that one. I'm thankful for that. William, good morning. Welcome to the Rockin' Home Show. I think that William's talking with somebody else. Put him on hold there, please. Edwin, let's see what's going on with that. If we can get back to him, we will. Mike, during the week, if somebody wants to contact you, how do they do that?
1: We would love to help you buy or sell or just answer your questions. 210-341-1400. 210-341-1400. 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
0: So very easy.
1: Yes.
0: If you want to drop me a line during the week, it's always the best way to catch me is drop me an email. I usually respond within 48 hours, and I always do check my email, so drop me a line. mbomba@windowworldtx.com. William, still there? Let's try him again.
1: There.
0: William, good morning. Welcome to the Rockin' Home Show.
3: Good morning, sir.
0: Good morning.
3: I have a quick question because I heard you talking about small problems and turning into big problems if you don't get there quicker. I got a roof leak. I want to say it's a flat top. I just moved into the house. I'm renting, but I noticed it was leaking a very little bit. Is there something that you would recommend that I could get up on the roof and just slap something?
1: Well, first of all, you're renting, correct?
3: What was that?
1: You're renting.
0: Then that's a landlord.
1: Yeah, that's a landlord responsibility. You don't want to get up on the roof and fall or hurt yourself or whatever.
0: Or do more damage.
1: Yes.
3: Yeah. Okay.
0: Yeah, that's what I would recommend is you contact your landlord, tell him you have a roof leak. Believe me, it's in their best interest to get out there and get it fixed, because if not, it's going to damage their property further.
1: And they don't know about it because they're not there. You have to inform them.
0: Yep.
1: We got about 45 seconds left.
3: Okay. I appreciate that very much.
0: William, thank you, sir. Appreciate you calling. Again, mbomba@windowworldtx.com is where you get me. And yours really quickly, Mike.
1: 210-341-1400. That was the easiest question we had all day. Call your landlord.
0: Call your landlord. That's the answer. Hey, Louis Sirianni and the KTSA Automotive Show is coming up next.
1: And he's so awesome.
0: He is. You're going to love him. And this afternoon, Mike and Holly are back with the What's It Worth show at 3 o'clock.
1: We'll see you then.
0: All right. Hey, listen, everybody. Peace and love to you. Go out, spread some kindness, make the world a better place. We'll see you next time on the Rockin' Home Show.

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2: From ABC News, I'm Chuck Severson. The hundreds of wildfires in Minnesota and Canada are still pumping out smoke, drifting across more than a dozen states, creating hazardous air conditions. Seeing an increase in patients with smoke-related breathing problems, the Cleveland Clinic, where ER Dr. Jason Milk says there's more than just wood smoke in the air.
3: It's burning anything in its path. So there's a lot of other things being discharged into the air.
2: While folks in Michigan, Wisconsin, and Chicago still dealing with the smoke, there is relief at a cost for some, says ABC News forecaster Samara Theodore.
4: You actually have a chance for severe weather, a level 3 out of 5. That includes Cleveland and Syracuse, Pittsburgh and New York, Philadelphia, down to Washington, D.C. and Baltimore. You can see tornadoes, flash flooding, and damaging wind. And there's also a flash flood watch that has now expanded from New York all the way into central Pennsylvania.
2: Sirens in Kuwait City. The U.S. and Iran exchanging more air attacks as Iran declares the memorandum of understanding that initial agreement is over. Kuwait announcing it shot down Iranian missiles. No let up here.
5: Growing outrage in Maine. Hundreds congregated outside an ICE facility Friday protesting the shooting death of a Colombian man earlier this week. 25-year-old Johan Sebastian Guerrero was stopped and ultimately shot and killed by an ICE agent, even though officials say he was not the intended target.
6: It seems apparent that these people, the ICE people, are not trained the way they should be, and we don't need them in Maine.
2: ABC's Alex Brochet. One potential source of the nasty stomach bug sickening thousands in the U.S. and 34 states has been traced to iceberg lettuce from central Mexico. That lettuce in shredded form is supplied by Taylor Farms to Taco Bell locations in 5 states. Michigan has the most cases, 5,000. 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
2: Lawmakers in Wisconsin calling for Elon Musk to be charged under the state's election bribery laws after he offered million-dollar payments to voters in last year's state Supreme Court election.
9: Despite Wisconsin's clear election bribery law, our state has never confronted a billionaire offering $1 million reward for participating in an election.
2: Green Bay State Rep. Ahmad Rivera-Wagner said state elections administrators have referred Musk's case to prosecutors. Two families accusing a North Dakota hospital of sending two babies home with the wrong families 38 years ago. And an at-home DNA test led Kyle Bylin to a biological aunt in a genealogy platform.
10: There have certainly been different times throughout my life when I felt like a black sheep in my family, or that like maybe I was looking for some place that I belong.
2: Unity Medical Center in Grafton, North Dakota says it's investigating the Bylan and Jeremy Morrison case. Tomorrow's the final of the World Cup in Rutherford, New Jersey. Spain and Argentina will square off, and it's the first time the top stars for each team will face each other too. ESPN senior writer Gab Marcotti.
11: Spain, very much a collective. This has been a World Cup about of superstars, of Messi, of course, but also Mbappe, Haaland, and so on. Spain superstar Lamine Yamal, he's been a cog in a machine, a very effective machine.
2: Chuck Sievertson, ABC News.
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15: Good morning. I wasn't sure that they were going to get that in time, that cut, but we have a new sponsor for the show, and I'm super excited about it because I actually know them personally. 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And we're going to be talking to them later on during the show around 11:30, and I'm going to introduce what they do. But if you've been a regular listener of the show, you know that they've been on a lot over the years, and I bring them on because they're like the diesel guys, and they can fix whatever's going on with it with your diesel truck. 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Super excited to have them on. And if you want to call in right now, now's a good time. 210-599-5555. Let's see. We're going to talk to Ron first. Good morning, Ron. What can we do for you?
16: Good morning, Louie. How are you today?
15: Very good. Can you hear me okay? For some reason, my own mic sounds weird. Can you hear me?
16: Yeah, I can hear you fine. How about me?
15: Good.
16: Can you hear me as well?
15: Oh, yeah. Yeah, see, I got to turn it around because you're such a regular caller that, you know, most people say, can you hear me now? Only I got to do that to you. So go ahead, Ron.
16: Okay. I got a good one for you. My son's 2000 Hummer, the radiator, you know how those radiators are now made with the plastic caps.
15: And oh, yeah.
16: We had just purchased one a few years before, like 3 or 4 years before at O'Reilly's. It was under warranty, so we got a new one, put it in, and it kept dripping antifreeze. And I'm saying, well, I'm looking underneath there. The hoses are good. You know, there's no I can't see anything where it's dripping from other than I could think of that it was coming from the burp tank. So I drained out the burp tank, and it stopped leaking. So we just left the burp tank empty, thinking because it's a consolidated burp tank. If you can see this, it's the windshield washer fluid and the burp tank.
15: Oh, yeah. One component. Yes.
16: So I was trying to find one on Rock Auto or O'Reilly's to see if I could find a replacement, and they don't have them. I guess they don't make them anymore. So anyways, when we had this big rain, and he gets home, and his burp tank is full of rainwater. And I'm like, how in the heck did rainwater get in there? And I'm just like, so I don't know if the tank has a big crack in it or a big hole in it. It can't have a hole or a crack because the water wouldn't have held stayed in there. So I'm just really puzzled on what is this thing is doing on its own, you know. So have you heard of it before?
15: You have it totally, let's see, you have it totally disconnected from the vehicle, right? There's no hoses going to it at all?
16: Well, the hose just goes to the top of the radiator.
15: Right,
16: and that's it. And it's still there. It's still hooked up. and no radiator fluid has gone in there. Never has overflowed into the burp tank, so or overflow tank, whichever is the correct terminology there.
15: I would have to say no. You found a first for me, and of course you would, because you have all these interesting issues. But this, I can't imagine how rainwater got into that tank. There's not, I mean, it's got to have a hole in it for that to happen. It's not going to seep in from somewhere else. If you're just putting water into the windshield washer reservoir, are you sure it's not flowing in from there?
16: No, it's I use the rainwater one. That's the green one. So they're totally separated. They're separate. They're not, I mean.
15: I just meant because they were so close together or whatever.
16: Yeah. They're just made out of one big plastic piece, but they are separate and individuals.
15: Yeah. Nope, you got me on that one, Ron. That's a good one. I have never heard of that.
16: Yeah. Well, just and one other quick question, if I can.
15: Yeah, sure.
16: On my 2005 GMC Yukon, I believe I had it diagnosed with the ABS modulator, which is underneath the floorboard on the driver's side.
15: Yes.
16: Causing the brake light and emergency light or brake and ABS light to come on. So if I place it myself, how can I reset it?
15: On an 05, it's old enough that I'm not sure that it needs to be reprogrammed, in other words. On an 05, I would say that you might need a scan tool to put the VIN in, maybe. But it really, that's not the age range that I typically associate with needing some sort of reprogram.
16: Mm-hmm.
15: Have you looked into the repair instruction and it says must be reprogrammed afterwards?
16: I remember watching one of the videos on YouTube showing you how to replace it. I guess I'd have to go back and revisit that again.
15: Yeah, I think if you want to watch that, but if I'm, if we agree, if the YouTube guy and I agree, that year range, I think you could hook up a scan tool that was capable of bidirectional controls, which is almost every scan tool that you're paying a decent amount of money for. And if you can input the VIN into it from there, they might call that a programming, right? In that year range. But a programming in today's vehicles means a whole different thing, where you actually have to hook up and put in the manufacturer's software and everything. And so on that year range, it was pretty easy. I'd be surprised if you even had to put the VIN in.
16: Would it be could I do the old disconnect the battery cables and touch them together?
15: Yeah, you could certainly do that. I would just do that for a while, right? 15, 20 minutes or more. But if it requires the VIN, that won't work. If it's just like clear all the codes and reset everything, then, almost every scan tool will do that as well. And so, if you're going to get one that's remanufactured or available, aftermarket, where it's like one of the companies that does that, like Flagship One or something like that, most of the time, especially on the older vehicles, they can program it beforehand. That you buy it and they tell you, give me the VIN, and then they put it in there, and then it's just plug and play.
16: Mm-hmm. Okay. All right. Well, I appreciate your help, Louie. I was trying to think if there's something else I wanted to ask earlier, and I totally forgot what it was. So, anyways, I'll let someone else get on there. And
15: well, you know, the whole time I'm here, 11 to 1, you're welcome to call, Ron.
16: Okay. Thanks, Louie.
15: You bet. Thank you so much. And again, now's a good time to call in, 210-599-5555. I did take last weekend off for Father's Day. We didn't exactly celebrate it on that day. I mean, we had a great time, but I woke up this morning to breakfast in bed, and that was wonderful. So family did that. And then the one thing that every father wants, and that was some Milwaukee stuff. So it wasn't a bunch, it's not like a whole toolbox, but I just appreciate it. I love it. I love Milwaukee, and I love it when my family recognizes that I love Milwaukee. I don't know about you. If you have a tool brand that you like, if you're a Milwaukee, if you're a DeWalt person or, anywhere Rigid or what's the green one, Ryobi, if you're any one of those, they're all good. But do you find yourself wanting to get the whole collection, A? And then B, if something's wrong, like, I don't know, you got one of the little bit sets or even a socket, and you're not going to buy just one bit from somewhere else. You got to get the Milwaukee bit to fit back in there, or the Milwaukee socket or whatever. I don't know if you're like me in that, but that's definitely how I am. And at the shop, it's Snap-on, right? But at home, it's Milwaukee. So Y'all call in 210-599-5555. I'm going to mention it a lot throughout the show today because it's very rare that that the automotive show or a show on KTSA gets a sponsor, a secondary sponsor, in other words. And so BG has been around since the beginning of the automotive show, and we are welcoming DPF Resolutions. We are welcoming them to the automotive show. I've welcomed them a lot over the years, like had them on and talked about diesel stuff, and they are the experts, and I love having them on. And in fact, we're going to have Chach on in another break or two. But I love having these guys here because it offers you as a listener something that is incredibly vital, especially, well, mainly if you're a diesel vehicle owner. And I say that very broadly because there's lots of diesels and lots of different vehicles. I don't just say pickup trucks, but if you're a diesel vehicle owner, you're going to want to be paying attention throughout the show, every show, of course, but especially later on when I talk to Chach and as I talk about some of the things that DPF offers for you. Let's see. We've got a break coming up. This is the Automotive Show on News Talk 550 KTSA and FM 107.1, now presented by BG Products and DPF Resolutions.
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15: All right, y'all call in right now. Now is a great time to call in. 210-599-5555 is the phone number to call in. And while I'm waiting for you to call in, we've got the 4th of July just around the corner. And, you know, I've got to relate, big events and everything else to, you know, my world, which is automotive. So I think about vehicles and I think about, maybe what does the 4th of July mean and how does it relate to vehicles? So sure, vehicles are, you know, just machines, but they also kind of represent freedom. You know, I guess this is how I can have fun, right? They get us to work. They take our kids to school. They help us visit family. And they let us head out for vacations and barbecues, which is what this weekend coming up is all about. We don't often appreciate our vehicles until they become a problem. They may leave us stranded or they just don't start. As we celebrate our country's independence, let's also appreciate the freedom that our vehicles give us every day. And take just a few minutes to make sure they're ready for this holiday weekend. So that's what I kind of came up with for you. Check the tire pressures before you go on your vacation. Look at the tread depth. Make sure your coolant is full. It's always the battery, so please test the battery. And if it's more than 3 or 4 years old, if it's right at 3 years old or more, then it's safe to replace it. Like, just replace it. It doesn't matter if it's broken or not. It's only going to last 3 to 5 years in Texas. So if you're at 3 or 4, I would say at 3 years, if you're ready for it and you just want to replace the battery, it's money well spent. At 4 years, you probably should replace the battery very quickly, so start saving up heavier. And if you've made it past 4 years, all you're doing is waiting for that battery to stop, right? So at that point, 5 years would be a long time in Texas, with regular driving habits, of course. Make sure your wipers are good. And we've had kind of good luck with that recently because it's been raining and we can tell if they're good or bad. Make sure your squirters are full. Make sure the AC is working, okay? And if you're used to driving with I'm not even going to say that. Your AC is either working or not. But if your AC hasn't been working very well recently and all you've been doing is in-town trips and you're about to go to Houston or the coast or something like that, you probably want to go get your AC checked out because there's nothing worse than it actually failing on that kind of a trip. And then don't ignore your warning lights. If your check engine light has been on for a little bit, at least go get it scanned and see if there are any new codes and pay attention to, you know, symptoms and stuff, misfires or hesitations on startup, all those things. If you are going to be traveling and you want to get your vehicle checked out, you need to make your appointments tomorrow or Tuesday. And that doesn't mean, you know, make your appointments at my shop. It just means make your appointments with whatever shop that you normally use and get that vehicle checked out early. Because if you're leaving, let's say Friday and or even Thursday night, do not take the car in Thursday morning for a full on trip check. Yeah, I mean, if you're going to do an oil change, that's totally fine. You just do it. But don't say, hey, will y'all check this thing out for my trip? Because either your car's going to pass or there's going to be something wrong. And if there's something wrong, then, and it might hinder the trip, you've waited way too late to rent a car or make some other arrangement. And if you expected it fixed and it was bigger than, say, in and out in a couple hours, then now your car is down. Like, you really shouldn't be taking it and it needs to be fixed. And anyway, make your appointments early. Alan, you're up. What can we do for you, Alan?
22: Hey, Louie.
15: Hi.
22: Thanks for taking my call.
15: You bet. Thanks for calling in.
22: I am Alan that brought in you a 2001 gold Ford custom van.
15: Oh, yes.
22: A month and a half ago.
15: Yeah. First, let's start with, is everything going okay with it? Was the service okay at the shop?
22: Absolutely. Y'all.
15: Okay, good. We didn't have to handle this one off air. Go ahead.
22: Oh, no. No, you did all the BG services that it could possibly need because of the mileage and because it had been parked for like 6 years.
15: Yes. Oh, yes, yes, yeah. Yeah, I do remember. Yes.
22: Yes, and you did the underbody inspection before I bought it, even just to see that, make sure it wasn't damaged or anything. And I got to tell you, the BG products are amazing. I've been using them since 1986. On all
15: oh, gosh. I'd like to think I'm a long-time user, but that's fantastic. I love that.
22: My first Aerostar had transmission flushes the whole time I had it. Never had issues with any. I mean, I've always used the fuel additive in the tank every year or so. And anyway, the van right now is on its way to Colorado.
15: Okay.
22: On a road trip with my grandkids in it.
15: Great. And everything's going well so far?
22: Oh, absolutely.
15: Oh, great. Okay. All right. Man, you're full of cliffhangers today on this call.
22: Sorry.
15: No, that's great. I'm glad. So the van's doing well and they're on the trip. And yes, I do remember because it was like, okay, we got the year and then we looked under there and it was just like, wow. I can't even suggest you buy it or you look at a different van or anything. This thing is really immaculate. And yes, there's nothing wrong with it. Go ahead.
22: And it's, everything's great. That one's fine. But the question's on another Ford I got.
15: Okay. Yes.
22: I have a 98 Ford Ranger little truck with the 3.0.
15: Yep.
22: I'm doing repairs to give it back to my sister-in-law. And the radio has this one weird thing. The display flashes constantly when you're using it, when you're driving the car.
15: Okay.
22: And it's...
15: But it's that really basic display. You said this is a 98, right?
22: Yes, it's just the FM with the C, it has the CD player.
15: Yeah, oh man, those were the worst. Anyway, the CD player, it's changer. I got a Ranger. I think you might know that. We have a Ranger at our shop. Anything in the 90s and up until about 2010 with the Ford CD changer and then especially the multi-disc, they were just really, prone to not working. But there's a great solution for that, and I'm shocked I didn't tell you while you were at the shop. Precision Radio off of Nakoma. You just call them or take it over there, have them take a look at it. Either they fix it then or they say, okay, we see what's wrong. Come back on this day and we'll get it fixed. But they're going to be able to fix that up for you.
22: Well, this is the strange part, though. See, if I turn the parking lights on, mm-hmm. the display quits flashing.
15: Yeah, I think
22: it works the whole time. I mean, the radio's playing fine. It's just
15: right. I think it's all inside there. I think he's going to find, I don't know a ton about radios, but as far as electricity and voltage and flow of whatever, anyway, as far as that's concerned, you're probably going to be looking at a ground issue back there, but John's going to be able to fix that for you.
22: Okay. All righty.
15: Yeah. Well,
22: thank
15: he's great.
22: So much.
15: Precision Radio on Nakoma.
22: Yes. And have a great 4th of July.
15: Thank you. You too. Thank you so much for calling in. And we've got, we've got a few more callers calling in right now, but we're going to stay right on time. This is the Automotive Show presented by BG Products and DPF Resolutions on News Talk 550 KTSA and FM 107.
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24: I'm in love with my car.
15: We're back. We're talking about cars. And right now, we're going to shift it just a little bit because I've got a special guest calling in this weekend. You guys have listened to the show for a long time, know that Chach with DPFR has been on the show a lot. And it doesn't matter if we're down doing CarFest or if we're just inviting him in to come in for the weekend and talk about diesel stuff. He's going to be in, he or Andrew, one of them is going to be in studio with me coming up. But as we're kicking off them actually joining the automotive show, which I just am so excited about. Anyway, as we're kicking off joining, I wanted them to at least call in this weekend and talk with me. Chach, how are you doing? Chach, are you there?
25: I am. Happy 4th, Louie. How are you?
15: Yes, happy 4th of July, and happy Father's Day to you. I'm doing great.
25: Yeah, man, you too.
15: Yeah, so, you know, we did a lot of practice for this phone call. I think I texted you about 10 minutes before the show started and said, will you call in, you know, at 11:30, and so here you are.
25: That's good. Let's go.
15: The reason I say it that way is I really want, and I need to, I really just for my own sake, I want to distinguish between somebody just sponsoring, right, and coming on and being here versus you and I have had a relationship for years. Like, really, we've done a lot together. I've referred people over to y'all, and I think it's important that people know that there's an actual relationship behind all this, as there is with me and BG and with Pena Brothers and Access and all my folks, but there really is a relationship here. Am I right on that, Chach?
25: Yeah, absolutely. And it's been really fun to just rub shoulders and learn from each other. Honestly, man, I listen to your show and I'm learning things all the time. Love it.
15: You know, there's a lot of folks, I'm just going to use first names, but you know, Mark, he listens to the show. He really learns a lot from me. And then, George, another guy in the industry, they both really learn a lot from me.
25: They say that all the time to me, how much they learn from you. Absolutely.
15: Yes. All right. Let's talk. For those of you who don't know those two names, I've used those names a lot throughout the years on the show. Those are my mentors, right? Those are folks that have literally poured into me to be who I am today. So it's just funny that I joke about that. Now, DPF Resolutions. The long and short of why somebody would call y'all, what's your most common call that you get? Like, hey, I need to come see you guys. I think here's what's going on. And what do you get?
25: Yeah. Great question. So, I mean, you know, Louis, we get a lot of phone calls for emission things, right? Because DPF is in our name, right? So we get a lot of calls for emission stuff, which we love. I mean, that is our, you know, kind of sweet spot. We live in that space day in, day out. We love emission work. We love emission work where a lot of people hate emission work.
15: Yeah, Chach, I was just going to say, you're taking this segment in the automotive industry. I can speak from experience that we hate that segment. And you guys are like, no, you don't understand. We love it. It's so awesome. It's interesting. We're fixing it. We're finding resolutions for it. I'm sorry for interrupting. Go ahead.
25: No, yeah, you're good. And you're on the right track. You're exactly right. We honestly, for myself and for our team, we love finding the problems. And, you know, the fun thing about it is that, you know, once you kind of dial it in, and this is the same for really anybody that specializes in anything in the automotive world, once you begin to dial it in, you can see it repeat. Oh, we've seen this before. We know how to attack it, how to address it, things like that, right?
15: And so that's exactly right.
25: To answer your initial question, most of our phone calls are come in under the emission space. But I want to make sure, you know, that everyone knows that we're a full repair facility, you know, and so we're promoting that more and more. We're out there going after that type of business. You know, when it comes to diesel, we're full repair. We're full throttle, baby.
15: That's exactly right. Full throttle. I like that. You know, within the DPFR, diesel people know what DPF is, right? Because it's like, okay, he's saying that, I hear it. Those letters, when you say them on air, they kind of go together, right? DPFR. And so I love it that y'all changed it to diesel problems fixed right. Not changed it, but that's the tagline. I love that. Because it's not just DPF problems fixed right, it's diesel problems fixed right. And you've got some of the smartest diesel people that I've ever met working on these cars. In focusing on the one segment, and you know, as we go through and we have the weekends coming up and stuff, we're going to talk a lot about what you guys do. But in the segment of DPF, I love it because people have been, this is a big problem on diesels. It breaks down. And typically when they go somewhere, they get an issue where, you know, it's super expensive to replace. And sometimes it takes a long time because some of these DPF things are on back order, right? And you guys provided a solution for that. And if you could talk just a minute about the solution that you guys do, or the various solutions, and then how you can, I'm going to ask you later in a second how to avoid that problem altogether. So let's talk about, you're faced with a check engine light DPF problem, and you've been told it's out of this world for the price, and you don't know where to go for a second opinion.
25: Sure. Well, there's several different scenarios, Louis. You know, there's a scenario that the DPF is just completely restricted, and you go to a dealer and their only option is to replace, right? They're going to replace it straight away.
15: Right.
25: We have an option where we can service clean it. We have an option. Let's just say it's failed. We have an option where you can, it's called a recore. So you replace the substrate, put a new substrate in it. And the thing I'm most excited about, Louis, honestly, is there's finally a solution for a preventative maintenance.
15: That's what I was going to ask. I even set you up and told you, I'm going to ask you that question, okay? Hey, real quick, just also because I wanted to ask you specifically on the recore, there's typically, if it does need a recore, and that is the course of action that this truck needed, right, or vehicle. And so if there's a recore that's involved, can you talk about the warranty of what a replacement would have warranted and then what a recore warranty is?
25: Sure. Yeah, you bet. So typically your OEMs are going to be 1 year. I know some of them poke out to the 2 year, but traditionally the OEM is going to be 1 year. On the ReCore, it's actually a 3 year warranty. So there's a ton of value in the ReCore. And it's been an incredible solution for a lot of our customers.
15: A lot of customers. And I could hear like a fleet person listening right now and just being like, I got three trucks that need DPS.

0: Yeah, absolutely. And you know, for you and I, Louie, our favorite customers are the customers that do preventative maintenance
1: Oh
0: because,
1: my gosh,
0: man,
1: yes.
0: those vehicles run for a long, long time. They run really, really well. Customers are happy. There's finally a preventative maintenance solution for these DPFs, and that's the Regen X technology, where it allows us to, you know, to preventively clean these DPFs where a regen or a force regen won't suffice or won't completely clean the DPF. The Regen X
1: Dude,
0: technology
1: I've
0: takes
1: done
0: that
1: like
0: DPF.
1: three, I've done like three forced regens on a vehicle before, and it still doesn't work. That should have worked, right?
0: Well,
1: This is why we
0: you
1: call
0: would
1: you,
0: think
1: is what I'm
0: so.
1: saying.
0: Yeah, you would think so, but those they can get pretty troublesome, yeah.
1: So you do this maintenance. And typically, do you have kind of a maintenance schedule yet, or is it, I don't know, annually, or does it depend on mileage that the person drives, or?
0: Great question. Yeah, so there are variables to it. What we're communicating, what we're talking about is every 35,000 miles. But there's I'll say this, and you mentioned it a minute ago, for those fleet customers that are listening, there's a variable, right? If you're running an electrician company or whatever, and that truck idles all day long,
1: Oh
0: now
1: my
0: we're going to be
1: God.
0: talking about engine hours
1: Yeah.
0: engine hours versus miles. You know what I'm saying?
1: Right,
0: Or
1: because
0: idle hours
1: comparatively
0: versus miles.
1: speaking, that vehicle only has 30,000 miles on it, but it's got, 60,000 worth of engine time, or 70,000.
0: And
1: It's just
0: low
1: sitting there
0: idle time,
1: idling the
0: and
1: whole
0: low idle
1: time.
0: time.
1: Is idle time better for the diesel, or is highway time better for the diesel?
0: Well, when you're running that engine hot, it likes it. And it's an interesting question that there's a lot of conversation around as far as, is idling bad? But I would tell
1: Oh,
0: you
1: yeah.
0: the trucks like to run hot, so highway is great.
1: I agree. Totally agree. And actually, I agree with that for gas engines too. So if it's an idle, the hardest miles you can put on a car, this is just my opinion, right? But the hardest miles you can put on a car are city miles, stop and go traffic, and lots of idling time. The best miles, and I'm saying this from my experience, the best miles you can put on a diesel or a gas engine is highway. A person that has a traveling sales job that travels back and forth to Dallas and Houston from San Antonio, that person's going to get 300,000 miles on that vehicle with very little repairs if they've been doing the maintenance correctly on it. But if you put 300,000 city miles on a vehicle, it might look a little broke down.
0: It'll look different. Yeah, it's gonna look different.
1: Man, I love having you on, and I hope that you're going to be coming on and we can get in studio, coming up, whether it's next weekend or next couple weekends. Next
0: Yeah.
1: weekend we'll be off, 4th of July. So, anything else you want to
0: Yeah,
1: talk about
0: we'd
1: with
0: love to talk
1: DPF?
0: about. Yeah, we'd love next time we're on, we'll talk about diesels. I'd love to, take some call, field some calls from some of your callers. And
1: Yes.
0: I'll close with this, Louie. We love phone calls. And we say this all the time. Information is free. Conversations are free. Like if you have a diesel thing, you want to talk about it, have some thoughts, have some questions, call us. We love talking about it.
1: That's right. And your phone number?
0: It's 726-888-7990.
1: And they can call anytime. And then if they want to get a hold of you, that phone number is great. And if you forget that phone number, you can go to dpfrsa.com. That is all one word, but I say it a little bit separately, so it's not too many letters at one time. dpfrsa.com. And you're going to get probably Chach on the phone at some point, right?
0: Yep, absolutely.
1: That's
0: Absolutely.
1: awesome. That's awesome. Well, I hope we've given some folks some information, and I hope you have a wonderful weekend. I hope you had a great Father's Day, and you have a wonderful 4th of July, too.
0: All right, Louis, take it easy, man. Great talking to you as always.
1: All right, Chach, thank you so much. 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
8: I got a hankering for four wide tires, and I can't help it. It's the way I'm wired, boy, you get too close.
9: Man, we're getting some great songs in here. I love this. We've been working on updating the song list for the automotive show, and it's hard to find vehicles, you know, in songs. And so thank you, Edwin, I appreciate that. Let's see here. Alan, you're up if you're still on, and thanks for holding on. What can we do for you today, Alan? Oh yeah, you know, Alan's not here. So let me ask you real quick, Edwin, do we have any callers right now? Yeah, that's fine. All right, 210-599-5555. We were just talking with Chach from DPFR, and I love what they offer, because diesel repair can be expensive, and you need to get it diagnosed correctly, because it can be expensive, really expensive if it's diagnosed incorrectly. And B, if you've got one of the bigger repairs, and especially on that DPF system, they are just fantastic. They really, I think I can safely say this now, they're on the cutting edge of maintaining these things and fixing them so that they just will last longer and cost you less going down the road. And as always, maintenance is so important. If you don't know what DPF is, if you're driving a diesel, then you need a crash course real quick. DPF is in the exhaust. It's the diesel particulate filter, and it does get clogged up over time, not only naturally, but if the vehicle is not running correctly, it will get clogged up faster. Okay, so if you've had a check engine light on a diesel for a while, I think you need to go see DPFR and talk to them, because if the vehicle is running poorly with that check engine light on, even if it's just a little poorly over a long period of time, it will cost you more. It will just cost you more. So on diesels, if it's not running quite right, you really ought to get it fixed quicker. There's less tolerance for problems than, say, on a gas engine. And I would argue, you know, with gas engines, you really should get them fixed, but they tend to have just a little bit more tolerance, but diesels really don't. And so it used to be the other way around. Diesels, you used to be able to put in whatever oil you wanted to put in whatever fuel you wanted to put in, and just keep driving that thing and get 300,000 miles on it. Now, diesels are so, they're getting the maximum out of every gallon, but that means that there's more controls on it, and that means that there's more sensors and more things that can go wrong. And so you need to fix them sooner than later because you don't want this chain reaction to happen. All right, let's go to Brian. What can we do for you, Brian?
10: Hey, thank you, Louie, for taking my call. I was going to ask you a diesel question because I know that's a topic of hand, but I really have a question on my daughter's 2020 Blazer.
9: Okay.
10: On a diesel.
9: Yeah.
10: It, say, for instance, somebody were to delete their truck and delete the transfer or the crankcase filter.
9: Sure, sure.
10: Right to idle it at that point.
9: You know, in theory, if we're just talking in theory that somebody, you know, could have at some point, you know, this isn't you, but let's say a friend of a cousin's neighbor, right? So, it's better to idle them that way. Okay. If you have all that stuff done, it is less risky to idle that vehicle than the same vehicle that has all of the emissions items. Okay. Now let's go back to diesels in particular. Let's go back to my diesel, a 2003, F-250 7.3 liter. Didn't have any of that stuff on there, right? Diesel, even then, you're really not supposed to idle it. Okay. And I'm not saying like come down, you know, get to your house and don't even just idle it. Just turn it off real quick. That's actually worse. Okay. When you, let's say that if you're driving on the highway and you're going 80 miles an hour and you pull over and you go to the gas station or diesel and you get there, I want to tell you first, it's better to idle that vehicle for just a few minutes to let that turbo cool down. And, you know, don't turn it off while it's all spooled up and everything, and let that turbo cool down. Let the movement of the oil cool it down just a little bit and then turn the truck off. There's one situation of idle. Now let's talk about a construction truck that it's a foreman's truck, for instance, and the foreman has to go around and has to have a diesel because he's pulling a trailer every once in a while, but also sits at the job site and writes up things, right? Like just might sit in the truck for an hour and do a video call and do some other things. Even on the older diesels, that is not how they were meant to be driven. Okay, so it's not great for even the older diesels. So idling a diesel for a very long time on a very regular basis is never going to be great for it. But to your question, if it's been deleted, it's not as bad, but it's still not great for the overall vehicle.
10: Okay, every time I call in and come up with a different scenario, you tell me the same thing. Don't idle.
9: Yes, I'm consistent. That's fantastic.
10: I was the guy that called in about the stick, with the, put my seat up with the stick and make the gas pedal go faster.
9: Yep, yep. Oh, my
10: what
9: gosh.
10: What is your favorite other car besides a... she's looking at a Lexus.
9: Yep.
10: It's problem with her ATV.
9: If you want to hang on, Brian, I'm going to put you on hold. If you want to hang on, tell Edwin you'd like to hang on for the answer. My favorite other car, you named it, is a Toyota, or you could say Lexus, because Toyota Lexus products, I don't care what anybody says, they're still one of the best products on the road today. We got a whole nother hour of automotive show and a whole nother hour sponsored by BG Products and DPF Resolutions.
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0: From ABC News, I'm Chuck Sievertson. One potential source of the stomach bug sickening thousands in 34 states has been found. ABC's Mike Kijachi.
17: An FDA traceback points to shredded lettuce from central Mexico supplied by Taylor Farms to Taco Bell restaurants in five states, Indiana, Kentucky, Michigan, Ohio, and West Virginia. Now, Taylor Farms, one of the nation's largest producers of fresh veggies, is voluntarily pulling all of its central Mexico iceberg lettuce from the U.S. market indefinitely.
0: Winds carrying smoke from hundreds of wildfires in Minnesota and Canada across more than a dozen states. Kevin Wilson's in New York City, where the National Guard was giving out masks at transit hubs.
18: A little bit scary, a little dangerous. I didn't know the smoke could come so far from Canada.
0: ER Dr. Jason Milk at the Cleveland Clinic is seeing more patients with smoke-related breathing problems.
19: So they're feeling really short of breath, heavy on the chest, and they can't breathe.
0: Some people from Cleveland to the Northeast are getting relief from the smoke, but at a cost. Bad storms with flash flood watches and possible tornadoes are forecast. Sirens in Kuwait City. The U.S. and Iran exchanging more air attacks. Kuwait announcing it shot down Iranian missiles. Iran declares the memorandum of understanding, that initial agreement, is over. Will that change things much? ABC's Stephen Portnoy in Washington.
20: I'm not sure that it will. I mean, given how intense things have gotten prior to this moment, where Iran now says the MOU is dead, it was 10 days ago that the president declared the ceasefire over. And since then, it's basically been the U.S.'s view that the MOU is dead. So I guess it's now been seconded by Tehran.
0: Marine biologists say California is experiencing one of its most active shark summers in nearly a decade.
21: There are sharks near them all the time. They just don't know it. Like, you have a better chance of winning Powerball than you do of being bitten by a shark.
0: Dr. Chris Lowe heads Cal State University's Shark Lab. 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
0: Since President Trump's speech Thursday about election security, repeating false and debunked claims, Senator Bill Cassidy, Louisiana Republican, is not alone in saying the nation's election system is too large and diverse for any foreign adversary to target.
25: Every state has their own system, and within that state, there's sometimes subsystems. And so it would take a really massive effort to do that. I'm not saying you shouldn't be vigilant,
26: sure,
25: but that is not what bubbles up to the top of my mind.
0: Cassidy says politicians should be talking about affordability. Tomorrow is the big night of the World Cup Championship in Rutherford, New Jersey, Spain versus Argentina. ESPN senior writer Gab Marcotti.
27: Most of these Spain players are not coming off great seasons at club level. But what they do is they keep the ball exceptionally well. They're a high possession team. They're a blue collar team against an Argentina side who, you know, have individual match winners beyond Lionel Messi, but really are geared around him.
0: Preferring uniqueness.
28: Most New Jersey voters, 64%, tell the Fairleigh Dickinson poll they oppose changing the rules to allow self-service in New Jersey. 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But the gap between men and women also could be just men saying that they like doing things with their cars.
0: ABC's Wayne Cabot. Chuck Sievertson, ABC News.
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1: All right, we're back, and we're in our second hour of the Automotive Show. We've got a few folks that have been holding on, and I hope I answered the last caller with the what is your other favorite vehicle that you always talk about as far as reliability and longevity and everything? Toyota. And he mentioned Lexus first. If you wanted the more trimmed out version of Toyota, then go for the Lexus. But either way, it's still a Toyota underneath, and I love them both. Gilbert, you're up. What can we do for you, Gilbert?
8: Louis, brother, how are you, sir?
1: I'm doing great. Thanks for calling in.
8: Hey, listen, you're an Aggie, right?
1: Yes, sir. Fighting Texas Aggie class of 03. Whoop.
8: Giggum. Well, listen, there's a distant nephew of mine. His name is Zach Clemens. He's from San Antonio. He's going to be a senior. And okay. We'll look for him this season, hopefully, just for the basketball team.
1: Oh, that's great. Oh, my gosh. Congratulations. And that's your nephew?
8: San Antonio guy, yeah.
1: Man.
8: He's kind of like a distant nephew. He's my wife's nephew. But, hey, I've got an automotive question. It's a nice segue because you mentioned Lexus. So the reason I was calling is I purchased a 2009 Lexus RX 350.
1: Yes. Great vehicle.
8: And it runs great. Yeah, and it only had 110,000. It was.
1: That's fantastic.
8: How you say, bought it from an older lady.
1: But yes, my question, yeah. Yeah, go ahead.
8: The gas flap, and what's been your experience? It says to use the high premium gas, the expensive one. And she said she'd been using that, but I've talked to several Lexus owners, and they say, well, they don't do that. I just kind of wanted your opinion. I know you've got a lot of experience
1: right.
8: with these kind
1: right.
8: of type of things.
1: Let me give you just some roundabout opinion here. You've got unleaded, you've got plus, and you've got premium, and that's the way I like to word it. I might be incorrect in that, but at least you know there's a 1, 2, 3, right? So premium being the highest. I don't believe that Lexus requires premium anyways, so we can knock off number 3, the highest version, right? Unleaded or unleaded plus is acceptable. If I owned that vehicle, and in fact, my wife, before we bought the bigger vehicle because we had another child, she really, really, really wanted that vehicle. And we wanted the 350H, you know, just because it would be cool, you know. But if I owned that vehicle, I would be putting in regular gas, okay? And I would be using 44K, and you could use that, you know, up to, I'm going to say a lot would be probably 4 times a year. But if you thought about it and you got your oil change done and you said, hey, can you put some 44K in the tank? You wouldn't be wrong to do that whenever you do your oil changes, okay? So you could use regular gas and then the 44K. To be very clear, I think the vehicle will run just fine on regular gas, all right? But I use 44K in all my vehicles. If you wanted to, and this is what I would do if it was my vehicle, is anytime I was driving outside the city limits, in other words, I do most of my driving in town. If we were going to see my sister in Houston or making a road trip of some sort, I always go for the unleaded plus when I'm on a road trip, only because it's a little bit higher octane and you're using it at the speed that the vehicle was meant to be used at the temperature and everything for a long period of time. So you're getting the maximum benefit out of that higher octane fuel and in theory helping to clean the engine. Of course, I would also put 44K before a road trip, but you do not have to run it every single tank full on unleaded. I mean, on plus.
8: Okay.
1: Does that make sense?
8: Very good. Now, when you say that, yes, sir, it sure did. That was a great explanation. Now, the 44K, you add it when you do an oil change, probably?
1: Yes, only because it's a great reminder. Has nothing to do with the oil change at all, except for that you're at a shop, you're getting an oil change done. Can you put some 44K in the tank while I'm here? Because that's your trigger. That's your reminder. Like, I'm not ever going to remember I need to do this once a month or once every 3 months or once every whatever time period you want to put on it. But if you'll do it with an oil change, then it's just a habit.
8: I got you. Now, is 44K sold to regular Aggies like me that don't
1: yes.
8: have qualifications?
1: Yes. I mean, you are fully qualified to purchase 44K as an Aggie. And you know what? In fact, I think 44K can be sold to Longhorns, too. And I say that all in jest. Okay, everybody, it's fine. But anyway, yeah, 44K, anybody can buy it. And you do need to buy it from a shop, though, because to the best of my knowledge, there's not a part store out there that does carry it. The exceptions to that rule might be in a rural area where it's an independently owned parts store and they're capable of buying BG through that, right? So I have heard of certain, you know, small towns that, hey, the parts store down the road here carries it. That's a different scenario. For a little while, BG and O'Reilly's teamed up, but that was just for a short amount of time. And so now it's back to just at shops or at parts stores that have the capability of buying BG separately.
8: Outstanding. Well, I appreciate you, sir. I was thinking the Longhorns, they might put that in the radiator.
1: Hey, hey. No, I didn't go there.
8: All right, brother.
1: Oh, I love it. Thank you, Gilbert. Love that call. And Clint, you're going to be what can we do for you today, Clint?
9: Yeah, I've got a question for you, Louis. My parents have a 22 4Runner.
1: Okay.
9: Love it.
1: Love that vehicle. In fact, is it your mom's vehicle?
9: Depends on who you ask.
1: Yeah, well, my brother-in-law bought I think it's a 22 or a 24 runner, and I told him, that it's a girl's vehicle. But I actually do love it. It's actually one of the 4Runner of all of them are like one of my favorite, most reliable vehicles on the road, period. And so, anyway, go ahead. Your parents' 4Runner.
9: If you ask my mother, it's hers. If you ask my father, it's his second vehicle.
1: There you go.
9: but the question I have, it's a great car, but the back wiper, does does not work. And I have not looked at it. All I know is that he tries to turn it on, and it doesn't turn on. Where would I look to start troubleshooting this?
1: We're looking at the wiper and not the squirter, right?
9: Both, actually.
1: Okay, both. Fuse, I would check a fuse first, especially if the squirter's not working. Go check your fuses. I'm not going to be able to tell you which one that is in which location, like whether it's inside, outside, although it's probably going to be outside. You can look it up, and then if you'll just go out there and pop the fuse block cover, sometimes you're lucky enough that the manufacturer will put what it is on there. Sometimes they just have numbers, okay?
9: Right.
1: But I would check fuses first, absolutely. If you would have said, hey, it's just the wiper, the squirter's working fine, and in fact, they might be on different fuses, so whatever. But if you had said just the wiper, I would tell you to start your diagnosis, be back there and have somebody else turn it on and see if it's not stripped, just to make sure that, you know, the motor could be turning and the wiper is not turning. You know what I mean?
9: Okay.
1: So there's step one is make sure you've got something going on back there. And then step two is if you have nothing going on back there, go to the fuses, check fuses. If you've checked them and you know that they're good, I don't encourage pulling fuses. I do encourage putting a test light on them because now you know. Okay. And you may have to have somebody, you will have to have somebody activate it because that's what's going to light up that fuse. Okay.
9: Right.
1: And so, make sure you're doing it correctly. And then if that's not working, then, I mean, if the fuse is working, then the next step would be to go back to the pump and see if you've got power going to the pump. Now we're starting into pulling the panel and then making sure that you're checking the right wire for power back there. And so if you know how to read a wiring diagram, I'm certain you can find one online. But that's kind of the process that you're going to take. Now, it's a 2022. I wouldn't fault you for going and getting a scan test done. You know what? I don't know if parts stores will be able to scan for that. But a lot of times we start almost every repair with a scan test because cars today are so smart. There might be a code in the body control module that says, rear wiper malfunction. And if that code's on, even if you fix it, sometimes you have to clear that code for the item to work again. So
9: wouldn't I get a dash light on that one?
1: No, because this is why I say I don't know that the parts store will get this. And thank you for asking that question in particular. On that Toyota, you might have, let's say, 20 modules, okay? Because you probably do have 20 modules on their computers or whatever you want to call it. The parts stores are allowed to scan 1 to 3 modules out of 20, okay? So you'll have PCM codes or ECM, right, which is drivability, which comes to check engine light, all right?
9: Correct.
1: Then you have ABS codes, and on different vehicles it might be ABS. Yeah, it's probably ABS, traction and whatever. So you have the ABS module. They may be able to give you ABS codes. And then you have the airbag module, which will light up the airbag. But if you had a code in your radio and your radio wasn't working, that's a body code, and that will not throw a check engine light. And also, most of the time, cannot be picked up by a parts store scan tool because that is the level of that scan tool. In other words, they're not supposed to go into other stuff, probably for safety reasons or for, you know, lawsuit reasons or whatever, legal reasons. So they're not allowed to scan all the other modules.
9: Okay, that makes absolute sense. All right.
1: All right. And that's a perfect question, and I hope I described it well, because it is in no way disparaging what the parts stores do, because they're doing a great service, but they're not allowed to scan everything else.
9: Yeah, and I got you. Okay, well, thank you, sir.
1: You bet, man. Thank you so much for that call. Ron, you're coming up next. This is the Automotive Show, sponsored by BG Products and DPF Resolutions on News Talk 550.
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0: Hey, where are you headed for the 4th? For 4th of July, where are you headed? Is it going to be a road trip across Texas? Are you going to do a drive to the lake? Or maybe just across town doing like a family barbecue or something? Give me a call and tell me where you're going. And if you can couple that with a question before you hit the road, I want to talk about it. You know, these questions are important, especially before you go on the road. Things like tires, batteries, AC systems, overheating, I don't know, towing, and maybe other any other holiday concerns. I can tell you that of the holidays that I have traveled, which is, I guess, quite a few of them at this point, you always see more traffic on the road, A, right? B, you always see more breakdowns on the road, and I'm convinced it's because people have been driving, and maybe they knew at their last oil change that, man, that one tire is going bald, and the alignment's off, and I know that the tires have uneven wear, but I just didn't want to deal with it, and then they kind of forget about it. And then they kind of go on a road trip and then something happens. And you see more like blown tires and overheating and things of that nature on the highway, you know, during busy weekend trips. And, oh my gosh, I don't remember the last time we talked about this because I saw it the other day, too. If you're towing a trailer, RV, or any trailer, anytime at all, I want you to know that when you're driving and you see all these highway fires on the side of the road, you know, like you'll see a big old black area and then another black area down the road, and especially on busy weekends, you'll see far more of that. You might think that, you know, the common things would be cigarette butts being thrown out, and that is actually super common, but I think less, because less people are smoking at this point. But anyway, that is one. And then they used to say catalytic converters, but I really, that's not it, okay? But the biggest thing, or one of the biggest causes, is chains on trailers. Okay. And I saw one the other day, and my son and I were driving, and he said, "Dad, look at that guy's chains." And there was one that was totally disconnected. It must not have been connected correctly or something. Anyway, it's just dragging, and it's sparking the whole time, and it's sparking. Well, my brother-in-law Matt is a fireman, and I asked him that question on air: what causes these roadside fires? He said, "Believe it or not, it's chains. Chains are the biggest thing." So if you're towing a trailer, anytime, but specifically those that aren't used to towing trailers, maybe you do an RV or you just bought an RV, make sure those chains are not only attached, but they're tight enough for you to drive it, right? Don't make them so tight that you can't take a turn, but don't let them drag on the ground, because even though they're connected, they may be too low and they could be dragging on the ground. Those sparks go off in the side, set fires, okay? Other chain tip on pulling trailers is always cross your chains. Always cross your chains. Do not hook the chains up. You know, like if it's on the driver's side of the trailer, don't hook it straight up to the driver's side of the truck. You want to crisscross them, because it helps you turn. And I learned that in the coolest way possible, but I don't have time for that story right now. All right, let's go to Ron. You're up. John, you're up. What can we do for you, John?
1: Good morning, Louis.
0: Hey, how are you doing?
1: Not too badly.
0: Yeah.
1: The next weekend is going to be likely across town for a family get together with some fireworks and stuff. But other than
0: great,
1: that, it's going to be safe and quiet.
0: Yeah, the only tip that I have for you on that, if you're, you know, fireworks and 4th of July and driving across town, don't shoot the fireworks from the car. And that should be self-explanatory.
1: Oh, no.
0: But let's just say that one out loud. Go ahead.
1: Yeah. No, we've got a nice big fire pit area in there. On the 4 acres of land, so we're
0: great.
1: Yeah. Anyway, put your Honda hat on for a minute.
0: Love it. Let's go.
1: Okay, 2012 CRV.
0: Okay.
1: I brought it into the shop, and I told you that every time I start it up, I get a clatter from the front from the engine.
0: Yes.
1: 2.4 liter motor.
0: Was this the one that we couldn't recreate it?
1: No, this is not mine. This is a new one coming in.
0: Oh, okay. All right.
1: Yeah, I've got a Silverado but I'm
0: got it. We had a Honda CRV. No, I think it was a Honda Pilot. Either way, it came in for a noise, and we just for the life of us could not recreate that noise. And I went out and even walked out with the customer and said, "Oh, let's start the vehicle together so that maybe you're hearing something different." Nope, didn't make the noise then. And then, of course, you know what's going to happen. They're going to drive it home, turn it off, and then go to the store, and it's going to make the noise right away. So anyway, all right. So it's a Honda Pilot. No, a Honda CRV.
1: No.
0: And
1: CRV, 2.4 liter engine.
0: Okay.
1: automatic.
0: And every time you start it,
1: you get a clatter from the engine, and then it goes, after a couple of seconds, it goes away.
0: Okay. So depending on the type of clatter, and I know I'm being vague there, but the type of clatter can go from something timing related, like a tensioner, okay? And so it could be that 2.4 liter, it had variable valve timing, but it wasn't necessarily known for noise like that. On Hondas, you could have like an adjustment of the valves that could be an issue. It could be a timing issue, or it could be an exhaust leak. And all of them can sound very similar, shy of it being, you know, a trained ear. It'll be like, oh, that's what that is. But on startup, in particular, you really look towards oil related things. And then also timing related things. And the reason I say it that way, I believe that 2.4 had a timing belt, but if I'm wrong and it has a chain, either way in the timing area is where we're going to listen first. And then we're going to be listening for, an exhaust leak. And then, those are the primary things. The other thing that can happen too, although it's not so common, would be like an AC compressor or a belt tensioner for that, but that's really not nearly as common. So the important part about that, and this is where I get to answer, because I know that you're my customer, you come in, but anybody that's experiencing this that has their own shop that they normally go to, you're going to need to bring that vehicle in the day before to let that shop start it first thing in the morning, because that's not one where you can drive it to the shop and expect them to find the diagnosis that day, because they won't be able to even attempt starting it until at the end of the day. And so then it's like, well, no, we just started it and it still didn't make the noise. We got to wait overnight or something. But so Jack, as far as an area that we're going to be looking, timing area is the very first thing that I think of. Valve adjustment is the second thing I think of with Honda. But depending on the noise, it could also be an exhaust leak.
1: Now, I have stood outside of the vehicle when they've started it up, and the noise appears to be coming from, as you're facing the engine, the top left-hand edge of the valve covers, right about where the...
0: Which should be where the belt is, right?
1: Here. Yeah.
0: That's where the belt is. So that's where the belt is, and whether it has a chain or a belt for the timing, either way, it's all right there. It's all right there.
1: Yeah.
0: Yep.
1: Okay.
0: Yes, sir. We'll hear it, we'll listen to it, and if it lasts long enough, we'll find it. And then if not, then another way to go about it is if it's like, man, it's definitely coming from the belt-ish area, it's not an exhaust leak, and now do we need to turn it off real quick and then maybe see if we can start it again later that day, but maybe without the regular belt on, the serpentine belt, you know, and that way you've eliminated one of them and now you're down into something else. So there's ways of going about it, but when it does it only one time per day, just be patient.
1: Yeah, really. Okay. Well, you're likely going to see me in the shop here in the next few weeks. So,
0: well, we're here for you, Jack. Thank you for that. Go ahead.
1: All right. Thanks. Have a good weekend, Louie.
0: You too. Thank you so much, Jack. And let's see, we're going to have John coming up. This is the Automotive Show on News Talk 550 KTSA. That was John. I'm sorry. Jack is coming up next. I'm sorry. This is the Automotive Show presented by BG Products and DPF Resolutions on News Talk 550 KTSA and FM 1071.
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7: 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They can do all of it, and they are just wonderful people to deal with. Now, if you've got an upholstery-type top, let's talk about convertible tops or rag tops, or even if you've got a sunroof that has some sort of an issue. 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
0: Hey, let's get going. Let's go. We got Jack, we got Bill, we got Elvis, and we got a lot of small things going on. Oh, man. Certain songs just take you back. Let's go to Jack. What can we do for you, Jack? Jack, go ahead. Yeah, I'm sorry. I jumped right in there. So let's see if Jack is going to be up first. Otherwise, maybe Bill. But Jack, are you there? Let's go to any caller, and you just tell me that you're on. If you hear the ding, then you're up. This is Bill. Bill, hello. Go ahead. What can we do for you?
16: Well, hey, good morning. I have a question for you that might be a little out of the ordinary. I have a 69 Plymouth Road Runner.
0: Okay.
16: 383 four-speed manual transmission.
0: Okay.
16: Has great acceleration from a stop. Yep. But it kind of limits out at the top end because it's only a 4-speed. I was considering putting in a 5-speed manual.
0: Okay.
16: Would that, is there any reason I should not do that?
0: No. No. You know,
7: I'm not the guy that goes into great detail about torque ranges and everything else on, you know, I'm racing this thing or whatever. But if you're just looking for a more comfortable drive, if that is an upgradable option for you, a changeable option without too much crazy stuff to happen, you know, and you've got a good shop that can do it, then there's no reason not to, because what you're basically adding is an overdrive. Is I'm going to be able to go, I don't know, 70 miles an hour without the engine being at 3,500 RPMs.
16: Right.
7: That's what you're trying to do, right?
16: Yeah, I would, I wouldn't lose any bottom end on it.
7: This is where I'm not the guy, because I sat there with a friend of mine, George, and we talk about George as he who shall not be named, because he will not let me name his shop. But he went through and did this with a Camaro, and he looked at what the engine was going to be, and then he looked at the torque range and the horsepower to the wheels and all these things, and he did a beautiful chart on what his transmission and the gear range in the rear was going to be. And he was the one that figured out he wouldn't lose anything at the bottom and gain everything at the top, and then, or even get stronger at the bottom and win at the top as well. He found the magic number. Okay. I'm not that guy to do that kind of math. I've got a 1970 Mustang, and all I want it to do is start and run. Okay. I just wanted to, you know, I'm not even putting, you know, special things on for, you know, upgrades and whatever else. The only thing I'm

0: that could do the work for you and maybe help you with that discussion, I would refer you to M4 Auto Restoration. M4, M as in Mary, okay. 4 Auto Restoration. Because the things they do to cars over there is unbelievable. So if they can't do the work and help you figure it out and do all that, then they would be the people that would know somebody else. You know, they would give you a good referral. M4 Auto Restoration, not only do they do regular body stuff, but they love that kind of thing that you're talking about.
1: Awesome. Okay. Well, I appreciate that. And listen, thank you for everything you do, because I don't know if you remember, but I'm the one with the 98 GMC Sierra that's got over 700,000 miles on it.
0: Love it.
1: And it's still going, and it's still going strong. And a lot of that's because of the advice you've been giving me. So I appreciate it.
0: Well, thank you. Thank you so much. That's very flattering. And I appreciate the fact that you've got that many miles and that you're doing your maintenance. Man, that is fantastic. Great job. And, thank you, Bill. Let's go to Elvis. Elvis, you're going to be up. What can we do for you?
2: Hey, how you doing? Hey, on that CRV, it's probably going to be his belt guides have disintegrated, and at low speed it's tapping, but once it's to a higher speed at idle, then his guides are going to be able to stay there in one place. But if he drops his oil pan, I bet that's where the rest of his belt guide is at.
0: The belt, yep,
2: like
0: the plastic's going to be all down in there. You're exactly right.
2: That's
0: so on that 2.4 liter, I'm usually really careful about what I say on air, because if I'm correct, it's great. If I remembered incorrectly and I'm wrong, then I don't like saying that. So that one has a timing belt, I guess. Is that what your experience was?
2: No, I had the Duke. I had the timing chain.
0: Oh, you had a Nissan.
2: When I dropped the oil pan, that's where all the chain guide
0: was.
2: In
0: there.
2: All in the oil pan. So for $48 in parts, I put it all back together. I only had two bolts left over.
0: Oh, great.
2: I just closed my eyes, pushed the start button, and it fired right up and dropped to the idle, and just perfect so far.
0: That's wonderful. I love hearing that, Elvis. And let's hope that it's not, you know, that maybe it is something else, but either way, we're both on the same page. It sounds like it's a timing issue.
2: Yeah, that's probably what I was on my son's 4.6. It sounded like a box of marbles rattling around. And,
0: yes.
2: We didn't even want to get into that one. We just sold the car to the junkyard.
0: Yep. Just get rid of it. I understand. Well, thank you, Elvis. Thank you for the call. Are you there?
2: Thanks. See you next week.
0: All right. Thanks, Elvis. We'll talk to you later. And, we got time. Let's go to Jay. You're up. What can we do for you, Jay?
3: Hey, Louie. How are you today?
0: Very good. Thanks for calling.
3: Hey, listen, I've talked to you before about my 2002 Chevy Tahoe LT.
0: Yeah.
3: Roel takes care of it. You guys do.
0: Yes. Roel's the best, isn't he?
3: It's been sitting here in Mom's driveway in Castle Hills. I have not been able to get it over to you guys. But I need to get a new battery put in there.
0: Yeah.
3: Here's a question. I talked to you about, I think in November, December, and you said, you need to get it over to the shop and this and that. So it sat there. I couldn't get it started. We had tree guys come. The guy put a power charger on there and charged it up in like 3 seconds, started it up, moved it out in the street. It drove fine. It was perfect.
0: Yeah. Mm-hmm.
3: But there was a puddle underneath it that looked like transmission fluid had leaked out, which it's never done in all 20 years that I've had it.
0: Yeah.
3: So here's a quick question. I know you're short on time.
0: No, you're fine.
3: I'm going to charge up the battery and put some transmission fluid in there. Do you have any advice on what kind of should put in, how much?
0: That one, you said it was an 02, right? I just want to make sure there wasn't a skip there and it wasn't 2022. But if it's the 02, you're just going to be using Dextron 6, okay? Yeah, and you can even, I think probably around that year model was Dextron 3, but it's somewhere around there they changed it, and then they just made all Chevys the same, right? And so either one of those is probably going to be... In fact, you can give them your make and model and just make sure you get the right one. But that one is a very, very forgiving transmission. As long as you get the GM fluid, you're going to be in good shape. What I would do is, depending on how much was on the ground, let's get the truck started, let it warm up if you care to, and then check the transmission.

0: and fluid and see if you're even low enough to add. What I would hate is for you to add thinking overdo that, it. Wow, that's a big old spill, but it was really only like a quarter of a quart, but you put a whole quart in there, you know, so I would check it.
1: Okay, good.
0: If it doesn't look like, let me put it this way, if it doesn't look like the Exxon Valdez and you're just right around the corner from us, then I would say jump it and drive it over and you know, just bring it over and we'll check it.
1: I'm going to put it on that charger. I'm going to leave it on the charger to kind of get it charged up, and but it'll be okay to start it, and then I'm going to back it down and just see how it does.
0: Do that. And I would, if I, after you start it, because it is kind of weird that it would just leak out while it's sitting there. Make sure that you don't have, I would start it and then immediately look under the vehicle for a few minutes and see if there's just a drain happening. Like it's just, now that you've pumped it up, it's actually pushing fluid out. Make sure that's not happening, but otherwise you're probably going to be okay to drive it.
1: Okay. That's what I'm going to do. And I'm going to try to get it over there. I've had my hands full. I've got mom, I'm taking care of dog, house.
0: Yes, I get it. Question I hope I asked you when you called back then, but also I'll ask every single customer that calls. In this case, do you have insurance? Do you have towing on your insurance, road hazard, or do you have AAA or anything like that?
1: I've got towing, hazard insurance, and I've got AAA Plus.
0: You know what? That's what you pay for. I wouldn't even worry about it. I would just say, look, I've got too much on my plate. I would like to get this vehicle looked at next week. Just call your insurance and say, hey, can you get this thing towed to Sirianni's? And then and then just get it over. That way you don't have to worry about anything.
1: I know. I was thinking that too, but I really wanted to start it up and drive it over there. I don't know. If it looks like it's going to be weird, I will.
0: Yeah.
1: I have it towed over AAA Plus.
0: There you go.
1: On a flatbed, right? Not.
0: Yeah, a flatbed. It doesn't matter. On that vehicle, it doesn't matter. If it's four-wheel drive, they would make sure that it's not in four-wheel drive, but that doesn't matter.
1: Well, you guys are going to have a short week next week, right?
0: We'll be closed the 3rd, yes.
1: I'll probably try to do it the week after, but I just want to get it started and let it run a little bit. I know the battery's not going to, you know, it needs to be replaced, but if I charge it and run it and start it, that's okay, right?
0: Should be totally fine. And the only thing I'd encourage you to watch out for is if you're sitting there at idle and you're letting it run or you go around the block or whatever, make sure that your battery light is not staying on the dash, because that would indicate that your alternator is not actually charging. And then I would really hate for you to be driving over and have the alternator quit on you. So that's the only thing you want to look out for, is that red battery light.
1: Okay, I will. I don't want to be sitting over there on West Avenue.
0: Yeah. I almost made it.
1: Well, I'm going to bring my bike. I'm going to have my bike in the back. When I drop it off to Raul, I'm going to bike back to mom's house. So I did that.
0: There you go. Well, thank you.
1: Mom is past the driving point. So
0: yes, anyway. We did just run out of time there, but thank you so much for the call, Jay.
1: Thanks, Louie. I appreciate it. Have a good 4th.
0: All right, you too. And look, we've got one little segment left of the show. This is the Automotive Show, presented by BG Products and DPF Resolutions on News Talk 550 KTSA and FM 107.1.
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0: This is the Automotive Show. I appreciate you for tuning in. And if this is your first time tuning in, thanks for being here. We're here from 11 to 1 every Saturday. So if you want to call in next week, well, actually next week's 4th of July. So the station is actually taking a break. So I won't be here live next weekend. But if you want to call in any weekend, we're here from 11 to 1 every Saturday answering your questions about your vehicle. And it can be any question about any vehicle. And I will either give you the right answer or I will give you my answer, or I might give you a referral for somebody who can give you the answer. Either way, I'm going to help you out. Okay. The idea is of this show to help you feel more comfortable with your car and ultimately to do the things that will allow your car to last longer with fewer repairs, therefore reducing your cost of ownership. And I love that aspect. We had a whole lot of that this weekend or this week. I had two customers at the shop that we had the same conversation about whether or not I should replace the engine on my vehicle based on mileage and that I have and everything else. And so before I get into that, I want to get to Adam. Adam, what's going on? What can we do for you?
14: Hey, man. Hey, yeah. I love your show. Listen, every weekend. If this question's out of your wheelhouse, I understand, but I'll be real quick.
0: Sure.
14: Wife's mom passed away about 10 days ago, and we have the opportunity to assume the loan on a 2020 Equinox.
0: All right.
14: She just happened to buy a month ago. It's very clean, 43,000 miles. We are in the need of a second vehicle, but I've done a little bit of looking around, and the terms on this thing, I mean, it's a 72-month loan at $400 a month, and we got $17,400 on that car. And we're not forced to take it. She's the oldest sibling. She can pass it down, or it could just go back. but I wanted to get your opinion of that.
0: I'm gonna do my best Dave Ramsey here, but automotive related. Okay, were you looking at buying something like a Chevy Equinox because you needed that second car? Like, is that what y'all were kind of targeting?
14: No, I'm a Toyota Honda guy, and you know, I'm
0: all of these. All you've already answered it.
14: Yeah.
0: All of these things. Let's just pass on the car, please. 72-month loan on a car? It just drives me crazy. Anyway, 72-month. This isn't right. This isn't your ideal car. This isn't really what you were searching for. It happens to be a way that, you know, y'all can smooth some things with the estate or, you know, whatever. It just seems like it might be a decent deal. All of this with my little Dave Ramsey hat on is just screaming, don't do this. Okay. So I'm going to say don't. I really would not for anything, do that. I would not assume the loan, and I definitely would not, do it for that long. And if that wasn't the car, then I definitely wouldn't buy it. Like, it's not, it can't be a good enough deal. She's only had it for a year. Let's say that in the same scenario, huh?
14: She's only had it a month.
0: Oh, she's only had it a month. She hasn't even made like real contribution to this thing. So what I mean by that is, let's say in the same scenario, this is a $34,000 car and we can assume the loan and all she owes is $10,000 on it. I know that Dave Ramsey still would say, don't you do that. But a $34,000 car for $10,000, you almost can't pass that one up, right? But this is like, hey, you know, do you want this car and the loan and everything else? Were you looking for that car? Nope. And so anyway, long and short, Adam, let's not do that. All right. I hope that came through clear. And this is the end of the show, so I kind of got to stop. But, man, yeah, let's not do that. We've been talking a lot about cars today. I want to thank you for tuning in. And I want to thank DPF Resolutions for being a new presenting sponsor. And, of course, BG Products here on News Talk 550 KTSA and FM 107.1.
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18: 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Ibrance may cause low white blood cell counts that may lead to serious infections. Ibrance may cause severe inflammation of the lungs. Both of these can lead to death. Tell your doctor right away if you have new or worsening symptoms, including trouble breathing, shortness of breath, cough, or chest pain. 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
22: From ABC News, I'm Chuck Sievertson.
7: The war with Iran after that initial agreement and ceasefire collapsed has claimed more American lives. Two service members were killed yesterday in Iranian drone and missile attacks in Jordan, and a third is missing, says the U.S. military. 16 American troops have died in the war with Iran. U.S. and Iran exchanging more air attacks. ABC's Stephen Portnoy in Washington.
1: This week, the White House said Iran is still talking to the U.S., but there's no sign the two sides might soon return to the table to revive the ceasefire. Overnight, global oil prices were up nearly 5%, and here at home, gasoline is now creeping closer to $4 a gallon for regular, up 12 cents in the past week, and up more than a dollar since the start of the war.
7: It's still smoky and hazardous to breathe for millions in the Midwest and East because of the wind carrying smoke from hundreds of wildfires in Canada and Minnesota. Ontario Premier Doug Ford today.
2: We're doing absolutely every resource we can possibly throw at this, including bringing people in from Alberta, firefighters and water bombers from the Yukon, in any other jurisdiction that's willing to help.
7: The source of the stomach bug affecting thousands has been traced to iceberg lettuce in Mexico and a supplier to Taco Bell's in five states. Want to get a pencil and graph paper to map out this? A temporary win for the Trump administration. The Postal Service is proposing a rule that would have it refuse to deliver mail-in ballots in states that do not turn over their voter lists. A lower court blocked that order. A Washington, D.C. appeals court unblocked it, but a separate Massachusetts ruling is preventing the rule from being carried out right away. Why are marine biologists saying California has one of its most active shark summers in nearly a decade?
22: Warming water pushes bait closer to shore, and that bait then brings sharks closer to shore where people are.
7: Dr. Chris Lowe heads Cal State University's Shark Lab. 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
29: 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I'm Robin Hoppus, and we are here talking about your retirement, something that we have talked about on the radio for the last 20 years. 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
29: 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We're excited to be here, folks. We have been helping folks just like you plan for retirement. 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Write this number down, 210-373-6000. Again, the Big State Financial Show with Lance and Robin Hoppus. So I'd like to tell you a little bit about us. Who are we? Number one, we were raised with strong Christian conservative values, and we practice that in our business today. We were taught to do the right thing, don't lie, tell the truth, but we are from here. I was born in San Antonio. I'm a fifth generation.

0: Texan. We're deep-rooted. My dad's family moved to San Antonio in the early 1800s, so we're not from where?
1: New York City.
0: No, we're from here. Again, like I mentioned, next February, we will be on the radio for 20 years, Lance.
1: That's a long time.
0: Combined, and Lance and I are young. We started as toddlers. Combined, we have over 50 years experience in this business. So let's get started. We've got a lot of ground to cover, folks. Before, Lance, we get into this, I want to take just a moment to talk and share and recognize our first responders, the folks that keep us safe. You know, we're celebrating 250 years of being free in America. Our founding fathers fought for that in 1776. But these folks are military, our firemen, policemen, border patrol. Let's pray for them and bless them and pray that God will keep them safe.
1: You know, Robin, all those things are important to us, but our primary focus in our life, your life, my life, our lives together, from the time we first met, has always been centered around God.
0: He's the center of our life.
1: He is the center of our life. He's the focal point of our life in everything it is that we do. And we have always carried that through in our business platform. You're carrying it through in your business platform with Big State Financial. We know and understand that God Almighty gives us everything that we have.
0: God blesses us each and every day, Lance. When I open my eyes in the morning, I'm like, thank you for another day.
1: And we're thankful for the fact that God gave us the most important gift ever given to mankind. That's His only begotten Son, our Savior, Jesus Christ. And that's our platform. And that's what we live by. And that's what we do business by. And that's what we'll die by.
0: Well, and I think that that is why we have been successful. Not only that, but we care about our clients. When you come in, if we do business, if we don't do business, we just have met another friend. But if we do business with you, you are part of the Big State Financial family. We're not just going to shake hands, pat you on the back, and send you down the road. We're here for you, no matter what. We care about our clients.
1: And
0: that, you know, my dad said, cream rises to the top. And I think that it's important. We truly care about our clients. We want you to be successful when it comes time for you to retire. You know, during COVID, Lance, we had people that came in that said, you know, I planned to retire when I was 65 and I'm only 62 and I'm out of a job. What am I going to do?
1: Yeah.
0: You know, I have a lot of debt that I was planning to pay off in the next 3 years. So folks, everyone, each one of you that comes in to see us has a different nest egg, a retirement nest egg. You have a different number that you want to reach in retirement. And we're going to talk a little bit more about that during the show. But we will work with you, if you have debt, to pay off that debt. If you've got, you know, 24.99% debt on a credit card, we're going to help you pay down that debt. Do you want to pay off your mortgage? We will help you and show you with an early mortgage payoff how you can reduce and maybe align it with retirement. If you have a 10 years left on your mortgage, we're going to show you if you add X number of dollars on top of your mortgage payment, then you can reduce it by to 5 years. So, and save interest on that.
1: Yep.
0: So we don't just do what we're going to talk about today. We take a holistic approach to retirement. You know, it's interesting, Lance, because Hugh Hewitt, when I visited with him the first time and he decided to do endorsement commercials for us, he said, Robin, you really take a holistic approach to retirement. You don't just take this one piece of the pie and move on. You look at Social Security. You look at taxation. You look at longevity. You know, do you have longevity in your family? the actual number one concern for seniors today is outliving their money. And we have an answer to that, and that is fixed indexed annuities. Folks, write this number down and give me a call. 210-373-6000. I'm Robin Hoppus, along with my handsome husband, Lance Hoppus, and we're here talking about your retirement.
1: You know, Robin, the most incredible thing about what you do and what I've always done in my life, I've pretty much retired from the business now, and I come in and help you with the radio show when we do the radio shows.
0: You're my brain trust, Lance.
1: Well, 36 years in the business. But the most incredible thing about this business is that these products, fixed indexed annuities, what is it they give clients that are so special?
0: They give them a lot of things, but the number one thing is that they give them a guarantee, a contractual guarantee for what? Interest, bonuses, income for their lifetime. All of these things, folks, are contractually guaranteed inside that annuity. And so people come in and they say, how can they do that? It is based on the strength and claims paying ability of the issuing insurance companies, and annuities are provided by insurance companies.
1: So they get a guarantee on what now?
0: They get a bonus, number one, but they get a guaranteed interest rate.
1: A guaranteed interest rate.
0: Yes, and that interest rate, typically most of the folks that come in to see us are looking for income when they retire. They may retire in 5, 10, 15 years, or 2 years, or right now. So we look at how we set up a plan that is going to grow for them so that they can turn on income that is for their lifetime. And if they're married, that will go on to their spouse for their spouse's lifetime. And if there's money left in this annuity, then it goes on to their contingent beneficiaries, whomever they name.
1: You know, that is so interesting, Robin, that people are wanting income, but they don't really understand that when they retire. And this, you see this across the table all the time with yourself and with a client. You talk to them about income in retirement, and their eyes kind of glaze over, and you can tell they're thinking about Social Security. They never, for the most part, so many people do not equate their income coming from the nest egg that they put away. And they don't really think about having to convert that money into income for the rest of their life. They just think they've got a bucket of money sitting there, and they're just going to use it.
0: One of the top questions.
1: That doesn't work.
0: No. And one of the top questions that we get when folks come in is, do I have enough?
1: And that's the big question. You always ask them, what's your
0: number? What is your number? And that is important. So when dealing with fixed index annuities, you know, we can actually come up with a number for you that is going to get you to the retirement goal that you have.
1: But Robin, when you ask somebody, what's your number? What number are you asking for? What for them to think about?
0: What do you want to have for income? What is your number? What is that number for your income? And you know, Lance, everybody is different. Some folks have very low expenses and they live modestly, and some have high living expenses and they want to travel around the world. Some folks travel during their job and they don't want to travel when they retire. They want to stay home. And so their big idea of a vacation is a staycation. So they get to stay home, put their feet up, enjoy their grandchildren, read a book, sip lemonade, dig in the garden, those types of things.
1: Well, you know, Robin, when we retired, we want to be able to do more than take a run up the road to Bucky's on the weekend.
0: Well, and Bucky's is a fun place, right? And it's on the way to fun places. And it's a great place to gas up.
1: I think it's a fun place to avoid.
0: There's never a line. But you know what? It's busy in there.
1: Oh, my goodness.
0: Stand in line.
1: So when somebody gives you their number, that you know, well, that I need this much income a month, or I need this much income a year, when you work with the client on that, the numbers that you give them, are they going to be guaranteed that they're never going to lose any of their money, or guaranteed that they're going to have an income, a specific dollar amount? What are the guarantees that you can offer your clients?
0: So the guarantees vary, Lance. We're appointed to 40 different insurance companies and the strategies inside those companies. So we take a look at the snapshot of your financials. Folks, when you see us, we will provide you with some financial forms, and they're not hard, but they kind of force you to take a look at your what you have, what you're earning, what your retirement horizon is. Are you taking care of a child or a parent? A lot of our clients that come in, Lance, have a parent that they're taking care of. You know, that's an expense. Do you, you know, what are your monthly living expenses? Not the long range, not the mortgage, but what are your food costs, insurance costs, gasoline, those kinds of things? We're going to ask you those things. So we take all of the things, your liquid assets. The Social Security piece is important as well.
1: How about money that they want to pass on to heirs?
0: Yes, we have wealth transfer strategies that you can set up for your heirs.
1: Well, that's incredible. Big State Financial, folks, you want to give Robin a call, call her at 210-373-6000, and you need to do it now.
0: Or go to the website, it's the name of the company, BigStateFinancial.com. We're going to go to a break. When we come back, we're going to talk about, is $1 million enough to retire on today? Stay with us, folks. We'll be right back. How many of you remember the Buttercrust Bakery on Broadway? 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A warm piece of buttered bread and a stress-free retirement. Doesn't get much better than that. Welcome back, folks. We appreciate you tuning in. If you just tuned in, this is the Big State Financial Show with Robin and Lance Hoppus, and we have been talking about your retirement and the strategies that we recommend that you use for retirement. So, Lance, one of the things that we ask folks is, what is your number when you want to retire? And we look at things like, you know, $1 million. People use $1 million they may have in their 401k. If you have $1 million in a brokerage account, one of the things, and I'm going to talk about this, has always been in the past, the 4% rule. So if you have $1 million in a brokerage account and you start taking money from it in retirement, a steady income, $40,000 or 4%, what happens if that brokerage account doesn't fill the gap that you're taking out each and every year?
1: Well, why would it not fill the gap, Robin?
0: Well, because they go up and down, Lance. Brokerage accounts go up and they go down.
1: Like an elevator.
0: Up and down.
1: Like a roller coaster.
0: Like that roller coaster. You go to the top, and then when it comes down, your stomach goes into your throat.
1: What's that roller coaster you always talk about when you were a kid?
0: Oh, at Playland Park.
1: Playland Park.
0: Which I rode one time. I think I passed out. I think it was the rocket. It was a wooden roller coaster.
1: You rode the rocket.
0: If you can imagine that wooden roller coaster climbing, inching up, and at the very top, then it was way down and around and up and down and never again.
1: I know. I get it.
0: Speaking of never again, I want to tell you a quick story. So when my parents died and the estate was settled, you know, there was some extra funds that I wanted to, my brother-in-law suggested that I invest in gold mining.
1: I remember stock. That.
0: You remember? And it
1: I
0: wasn't
1: sure
0: a lot of money, folks. I did just my toe dipped into it, you know, and that was 20 years ago. And it tanked. In fact, the brokerage company wrote me a check for the pittance that was left, closed the account, and sent me a check enough for you and I to go through the drive-thru, you know, at one of those hamburger places and supersize our meals. That's what I got out of the investment that I made in gold mining stock. It's risky, Lance. Folks, do you have time to recover from a market volatility? If the market changes, if it tanks, it's up and it's down. But anyway, let's get back to the $1 million, because it's important. If you retired with $1 million and you had it in your brokerage account and you took 4% or $40,000, which is not actually a true number anymore, it's now they're saying that you should take 3.5% or 3.2% in order to be safe. And why is that? Because we're healthy and we're living longer. And what if your account that had $1 million and you're taking 4% drops to $900,000? That 4% is going to degrade what you're going to get, which would be $36,000 out of $900,000. So very, very important. And I want you, if you have a brokerage account, go to your broker and ask him, can you guarantee me, number one, an income for the rest of my life?
1: And he's going to tell you, well, no, of course not.
0: Nobody can.
1: That's what he's going to tell you.
0: Well,
1: can you give them a guaranteed number of what they can retire on for the rest of their life?
0: Absolutely.
1: You
0: to
1: can.
0: The penny, just about to the penny. A lot of the strategy that we have grow daily, so interest is added to them daily. If you they're annual contracts, Lance, so if you turn on the income in the 6 month, then you're going to have interest added to it in that 6 months. So we set these up. We take a very, very conservative approach, folks. We don't show any gains in Social Security, which they have cost of living adjustments, COLAs, on Social Security, but they also have predicted that we know Social Security is in trouble. The fund is in trouble. And if something drastic doesn't change, then in 2032, they're going to reduce everyone's Social Security by 20%. Now that's a little bit scary, because there are folks, the majority of people out there don't have a big retirement savings.
1: I have a very good friend of mine, Robin, that I went to school with, that, he's a retired pilot, but, you know, a couple of divorces in his life, some brutal divorces. And
0: did she clean his clock?
1: Twice.
0: Oh.
1: And I don't know all the particulars on that, but I do know that now he's retired because he can't fly anymore because of his age and some health issues. And he's living on Social Security. And his wife gets Social Security. She never had a large income. And, you know, Robin, if there was a pullback in Social Security, it would financially devastate them, because they're not in a position where they could afford a hiccup of even $400 a month. They've got to have what they are getting, and they're barely making it on that.
0: I agree.
1: And we see that a lot, you know, with folks, that they're just depending solely on Social Security. And if there's a pullback on that Social Security, then they're in trouble. They're in trouble. But you, I've seen you time and time again work with a client across the table. You've looked at things, and I've seen you ask them these questions. Well, so what do you have in 401ks? And let's take a look at those statements. What do you have in your various brokerage accounts? You look at those statements, then you take a look at what they have in their IRA accounts, if they have anything like that. All the different moneyed accounts you take a look at, and you itemize those accounts, don't you?
0: Yes,
1: and
0: yes.
1: So that when you itemize those accounts, you get a running ledger of what those accounts will be able to produce for them when it comes to income time. But what I've seen you do, Robin, is you've been able to take many of their IRAs and their 401ks, and you've been able to move them over into the annuities. Number one, get them in a safe position so they'll never go down. They'll never lose any money. And I've seen you always be able to get them in a position where they get a guaranteed interest rate on their money. Now, what's important about that is with that guaranteed interest rate, they have a mathematical certainty of what that income will be in X amount of years. Whatever years they need it in, that's a mathematical certainty because they have the guarantee on that interest rate, right?
0: That's right. And, the sooner you start, the better you're going to be down the road. I mean, we have strategies, annuity strategies, that have a 20-year guarantee. We met with a young couple not too long ago that came in. You know, they have X number of dollars in the 401k. They're both working. Their goal is to retire in 15 years. And so we set them up into this strategy that is going to grow for them guaranteed for when they retire in 15 years. And it's a beautiful thing. The sooner you start, the better. But the beautiful thing is that our clients are conservative. They work hard. They have worked hard most of their life, and they've saved. They've saved, they've lived conservatively, they've spent conservatively. But when you retire, we're going to ask you questions like, what do you want to do in retirement? What about your car? Do you have a healthy cash reserve? I think that is important. What about inflation? What about taxes? I want you to ask yourself this question. Will taxes go up or down in the future? We want to be prepared for taxes to go up. So we're going to take a very conservative approach with your retirement and come up with a plan that you can guarantee never to outlive your retirement.
1: And I've seen you do something else, Robin. I've seen you sit down when you're making your calculations. Let's say if a client of yours is getting, I'm going to use a median number of $3,000 a month in Social Security.
0: Mm-hmm.
1: Okay. You always cut that back by about 20% because you're always concerned about the fact that Social Security will retract.
0: Well, when we lay out a retirement income plan for you folks, you will know exactly. We're gonna underpromise and overdeliver. And I think that is important.
1: What do you charge people to come in and see you?
0: No fee. We decided years ago, and you handed that off to me when I came in the business, is to not charge our clients a management fee or a consulting fee.
1: That's exactly right.
0: We get paid directly from the companies that we do business with. It does not come out of your retirement funds.
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0: Thanks for staying with us, folks. 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And let's get started. Welcome back, ladies and gentlemen. This is the Big State Financial Show. If you just joined us, I'm Robin Hoppus here with my ever-growing handsome husband, Lance Hoppus. I'm glad you're here with me, Lance.
1: I love you, Robin.
0: We're excited to be here. And if you stayed with us, thank you. Thank you for listening. Something that is really important to me, and I'm on a mission to protect your finances from scams. And so I think about our clients that come in, and you've worked hard. You've saved diligently. You've built a legacy for yourself, for your family, and now you're getting ready to reach retirement. You know, what happens if you get an urgent email or a text from your bank? Is it real? And the answer is absolutely not. A legitimate bank, this is simple, is never going to text, email, or call you right out of the blue and ask you for your password, your PIN, or your Social Security. You know, they're going to give you an alarm. You're going to hear alarms go off that your account is frozen, is compromised. What I want you to do is take a breath. 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But they're very sophisticated in their scams. Don't fall prey to these scammers, ladies and gentlemen. 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
1: Robin, so many times we've had clients call, you've had clients call, where they were being scammed or people were attempting to scam them. You just went through it in one case, and you turned the information over to one of your leading companies that you work with. Which happens to be the largest insurance company in the world. And that company got on it immediately, and they went all the way. They kept digging and digging and digging into that. The story that you gave them about our client and the person that was trying to scam them, they tracked that person that was all the way back to Hungary.
0: That's correct. And that's one thing that you can rest easy knowing, that the companies that we work with have highly sophisticated security systems.
1: Now,
0: they have full-time fraud departments that are watching these things constantly. So if, you know, that person, actually this fraudster, forged their signature to a withdrawal form.
1: Yeah.
0: And so this goes, it locks down the account. They start an investigation. Nothing moves until everything is cleared up.
1: When I said they tracked it all the way back to Hungary, that didn't mean the last time the guy ate a hamburger.
0: Not Hungary, Hungary.
1: They tracked him all the way back to the country of Hungary. And, you know, that's just amazing.
0: But, with a long rap sheet of scamming people, Lance. Phone fraud, mail fraud.
1: Yep. And it happens. And, folks, you know, don't let your loved ones get caught up in that nonsense. It's an emotional thing that they pull on people, because so many times some of our loved ones are elderly and they're lonesome. They're sitting around and they get this phone call from somebody and somebody's chit-chatting with them on the phone. And they always have a plausible reason why they're calling. There's always that possibility that this could be real. You know, maybe I need to listen to this. Well, that sounds like that could be, oh my goodness, can you? Well, but they said that they're a lawyer.
0: And they're going to send me money. For helping them.
1: Yeah, and you know, it makes sense. All I got to do is pay the taxes up front.
0: Mm-hmm. You don't pay taxes on inheritance unless it's a huge millions.
1: And you don't pay taxes up front on anything. Not even when you buy something in a grocery store, you pay sales tax at the cash register when you're leaving.
0: That's correct.
1: You know?
0: Yeah. Yeah, so pump the brakes. If you get something that, you know, makes the hair stand up on the back of your neck or you get that funny feeling in your stomach, stop. Stop the process. Get away from it. Call and talk to your loved one or call us. Explain to us what is going on and we will help you. Write my number down, folks, 210-373-6000. I'm Robin Hoppus. 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
1: 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Is that right?
0: 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And so how does that work? How does a premium bonus work? And I get that question a lot. And when you come in, we will show you an illustration. I know that, you know, most people are visual and we can tell them, but if you would take the time and call us, if you have a specific number that you would like to look at, you can see that if you set up an annuity, then that bonus goes into that premium. They're called premiums because they're provided by insurance companies.
1: Right.
0: The bonus is attached to that premium as soon as the funds hit the insurance company. So let's use an example, Lance. Let's use $100,000. 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It will start earning interest on $125,000. If you have $1 million, it will start earning interest on $1,250,000 if it has a 25% bonus.
1: That's just amazing. Can we talk about why one person would want one bonus, why one person would want a different bonus? I don't quite understand that.
0: Well, and that everyone is unique, Lance. And so through the financial forms, we can take and kind of peel this back and find out, you know, is there debt? What are their assets? What is the Social Security piece? What is their goal? And we put the puzzle pieces together to come up with a retirement plan.
1: So I think I've got an idea here, Robin.
0: Yes.
1: So tell me if this is, so if a person has $100,000 and they get and they need to have X amount of money in income coming in, and they need to be able to start that income in year A or year B, whatever mm-hmm. year it is. Mm-hmm. Okay. You take a look at the different annuity companies and the products that they have, and the different bonuses that will allow you to get, and the interest rates, because the interest rates aren't all the same with all the companies, are they? They're all different, right?
0: No, the interest rates vary, Lance, and that's, you know, there's another key component to it. Number one, the bonus. Number two, the interest rate, but also the payout percentage. So some companies may have a huge bonus, or they may have a big interest rate, but their payout percentage is low. So we look at the payout percentage, and we talked about that earlier in the show about, you know, $1 million in a brokerage account and the payout percentage is 4% or 3.5% or 3.2%. You know, we had a client that we just did business with that had that scenario, $1 million, and was getting $32,000 a year from their brokerage account. So we found an annuity that is going to pay them over 6%, 6.5%.
1: Oh, wow.

0: of people behind the scenes, that when we go over your finances, folks, we're going to take that information, give it to our team, let them pore over it, see ways to lower your taxes, to pay off any debt, but to set you up so that you will have the income that you want when you retire. And is there a gap in that?
1: Call Robin right now at 210-373-6000. 210-373-6000 and find out from Robin what you could get for an income guaranteed for the rest of your life. 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
0: Well, or if you're enjoying the weekend, I mean, we're here every Saturday. If you want to call me during the week, I love to hear from you. I get a ton of calls during the shows, Lance, and I love that. You call me whenever it's convenient for you. I will answer calls, you know, 7 days a week. If I'm not with a client, if I'm not recording the show, you know, I will answer your call, folks. If I don't answer, I'll call you back before the sun goes down. And there's a lot of neat information. We have a blog in there, we have a newsletter in there, and you can request a stress-free retirement book. How does that sound? Close your eyes and just visualize stress-free retirement. That's what we strive for, ladies and gentlemen. I'm Robin Hoppus. This is the Big State Financial Show. We'll be right back for our final segment right after this break. Hello, South Texas. 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
0: Welcome back, folks. This is the Big State Financial Show with Robin and Lance Hoppus. We have spent this hour speaking to you about your retirement and some of the things that you can do to ensure that you can never outlive your retirement. And some of the things that, you know, we talked about, Lance, the $1 million. And I want you to rethink that, ladies and gentlemen. How much do you need to save for retirement? That's a question that folks ask. You know, the question shouldn't be, do I need $1 million? How much do I need to save? The real question is, do I have a holistic strategy that will support my lifetime cash flow needs, that will go on to my spouse if I predecease them, that I can set up to go on to my heirs if my spouse and I are gone? That is the question. And so we're going to help you build a comprehensive framework. It's a retirement income plan that includes things like Social Security optimization, When is the right time to

0: 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Also, we look at, you know, the difference between your liquid savings and illiquid equity, which would be a home. You know, you've got equity in a home, but you can't go to the grocery store and buy groceries with the equity you have in your home. So tax efficiency. We're going to show you how to reduce the taxes on your withdrawals. We work with people each and every day, Lance. That's an important thing, is to help them save on taxes.
1: But you're not tax advisors, right?
0: No, we're not CPAs, but we have strategies that are tax deferred.
1: Wow, it's what again?
0: Tax deferred.
1: Tax deferred. Tax deferred on their earnings?
0: Yes.
1: Wow.
0: So it's earning interest on the monies that they would normally be paying taxes on.
1: Well, but Robin, doesn't that have to be an IRA or something like that to be tax deferred, or in a 401k?
0: Well, those are tax deferred. But if you have cash, you know, that grows tax deferred as well.
1: So if I have cash money and I put it into one of your indexed annuities, it will earn for me tax deferred?
0: Correct. So let's talk a little bit about what these annuities can accept.
1: Okay.
0: Because we have folks from all walks of life, all sectors of business around Texas. And it's exciting. We have people that have money from Eagle for Shell. We have folks that are, you know, blue collar workers like we are, like our families were, that have just worked hard and saved their money. But what can we take into these annuities? We have teachers that come in, the teacher retirement system. We can take that and put it into an annuity.
1: Some TSP money.
0: TSPs. We had a call just last week from a couple of folks that have TSPs, and we can take and move TSP money into these annuities. Yes.
1: And 401k money, TSP
0: 401ks,
1: money?
0: 401ks, IRAs. Now, there's two types of IRAs, traditional IRAs that have not been taxed, and Roth IRAs that have been taxed, right?
1: Okay.
0: You're limited to, you know, what you can put into annually to an annuity. If you're 50 years or older, you can put $8,000 into an IRA or into a Roth IRA.
1: You know, Robin, I had done some numbers on that years ago, and I figured that if I was a young enough person and I had cash money, I'd rather put my cash money into an indexed annuity than any place else, because number one, I got a guarantee that I wasn't going to lose any money. I got a guarantee on an interest rate. I had to pay the taxes on my money up front, but after that, the earnings that I got were just absolutely incredible. They kept the interest rate that I was promised and that I did get just kept going and going and going, and I was always earning on that interest rate, tax deferred. I don't have to pay the money, and I am 79 years old, and I'm still not having to pay any taxes on that money until I use it. Because it's not an IRA.
0: Well, and I think it's important because, you know, there are annual limits and they increase them every year. But right now it's, you know, $8,000 you can put into a Roth IRA. So folks, I love Roth IRAs, and our children
1: They're
0: do
1: awesome.
0: Roth IRAs.
1: Stack
0: because
1: them.
0: That money grows. Number one, it's tax deferred, but it's tax free money.
1: That's the beauty. That's the incredible beauty of the Roth IRA is, yeah, they got to pay the taxes on it up front first before they put the money in. Then it earns tax deferred for them. And then when they do take the money out, they don't have to pay taxes on the earnings that it's gotten. It's all tax free after that, right?
0: Yes, absolutely. And, you know, we have folks come in that are closer to our age, and they have adult children, and they bring their children in that are working and get them to establish that Roth IRA money. And it kind of, a lot of folks don't think about this, but when you look at, you know, your 401k, most of them are pre-tax money. So you may have, gosh, I don't know, $1 million, $3 million in tax deferred, but then when you start taking it out, you're going to have to pay taxes on it. So a really neat thing that we can do for you, we'll look at it to see if it makes sense, but we can do Roth IRA conversions. We can convert that traditional IRA money inside of an annuity over time into a Roth IRA.
1: Call Robin at 210-373-6000. 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Find out what she could do for you.
0: I think one of the things also that is important that we talk about is longevity. We have had people come in that are 89 years old and their family live to be in 100 or more. We're living longer, Lance, and so we're going to ask you about your family history and longevity and those kinds of things. So, I mean, if you retire at, you know, 50 or 60, you know, and you have parents that are in their 90s, you are going to probably live that long or longer. So is there enough monies in your retirement savings that you will never, ever run out of money? We have the answer for that, and it's fixed index annuities, ladies and gentlemen. Give me a call, 210-373-6000. I'm Robin Hoppus. This is the Big State Financial Show, and we're talking about your retirement and all those things. Longevity. We look at inflation, Lance. Inflation is another thing that is important. You know, they raised the gold standard back when Nixon was in office.
1: Right.
0: Bad move. I think it was a bad move.
1: Well, I couldn't agree with you more.
0: It doesn't control inflation. And, you know, oil prices go up and oil prices go down. And we see that at the gas pumps. We know a thing or two because we've seen a thing or two.
1: There we go. Right? And we've seen a lot of things happen since the Joe Biden administration period took place. We saw COVID happen, which affected the economy drastically globally.
0: Oh, real estate, and the cost of materials.
1: That's right. And then, you know, a war with Iran. We got a war with Afghanistan ended, and then a war with Iran, and that created oil price fluctuations. Prices of gas and diesel and oil just fluctuating all over the place, but it also causes a hiccup with the economy.
0: And we don't want you to have to be concerned if you go to the gas pump and pay a little bit more for gas. We want to make sure that none of that inflation will affect your happiness during retirement.
1: So, you know, Robin, I'm 79 years old now.
0: Mm-hmm.
1: And I know you tell me I don't look it and I don't act like it. But I, like you said just a moment ago, we know a thing or two because we've seen a thing or two.
0: Mm-hmm.
1: And I've seen a lot of water go under my bridge. I've seen a lot of things happen financially. But I was in this business for 36 years, and I've since retired. And I came on the show with you to, you know, do this is fun to do these interviews on the show. But I've never had a client lose money in any of these products when I was doing this business. Never had a client ever lose any money. And I've seen that with you, what you've done with your clients. They've never lost any money through these ups and downs that we've gone through. And their income has always been exactly what you've told them it was going to be.
0: And I think one thing I want to share with folks is that each annuity that we set up has an annual reset. And what do I mean by that? I'm going to use an example, Lance. Let's say you put in $100,000 and it grows to $150,000 and there's a market crash like 08 and 09. You don't go backwards, folks. You lock in at that $150,000. And if you have a guaranteed interest rate, it just keeps on growing.
1: That's right. That's the beauty of it. Various interest rates, various bonuses, various payout rates. But what I've seen with what you do in putting these plans together, because they've changed a lot through the years, is you design a plan specifically to fit the client down the road.
0: We have some folks, Lance, that come in that are retiring early, and there's a gap between when they retire and when they can turn on Medicare at 65.
1: Yes.
0: So we have to take health care, the cost of health care, into consideration for them and budget for that until they turn 65.
1: Right.
0: So very, very important. We will look at all of these things. The other thing that is important to us is that you have a healthy emergency cash reserve. And what do I mean by that? Do you want to buy a car? If you're going to be in retirement for 20 years or 10 or 30 years, you know, you're going to need new wheels, Lance. And those are kind of the, I talk about the three different stages of life, the go-go years, the slow-go years, and the no-go years.
1: Right.
0: You may not be traveling much during the no-go years. We intend to travel, and I don't even know what the no-go years are. I hope I never get there. But we want to continue to travel, and we are continuing to travel.
1: That's right.
0: But an emergency reserve, let's say we talk about it. I'll ask you, is this the home you're going to stay in? The answer is either yes or no. You know, and if you are going to sell that home, you have equity in that home, but you're going to have a home to live in. Is there inheritance? That is one thing that we look at. Are you going to have inheritance down the road? Very, very important. So it has been an exciting hour, Lance. I tell you, time flies when you're having fun. Ladies and gentlemen, you've been listening to the Big State Financial Show. We love you, Texas. You are deep in our hearts. Until next Saturday, good day, and God bless America.
2: Thank my lucky stars.
0: Hello, South Texas. 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
5: From ABC News, I'm Chuck Sievertson. The war with Iran claims more American lives, with a statement from the U.S. military coming out. ABC's Stephen Portnoy in Washington.
6: U.S. Central Command says the two service members were killed in Jordan as the U.S. defended against Iranian ballistic missiles and drones. A third service member is said to be missing in action. Four more were so badly wounded in yesterday's attacks they had to be medically evacuated to hospitals, but the military says they have since been discharged.
5: 16 American troops have died in the war. Iran essentially agreeing with President Trump that their initial agreement and ceasefire are dead. It's still smoky and hazardous to breathe for millions in the Midwest and East because of the wind, carrying smoke from hundreds of wildfires in Canada and Minnesota. ABC's Clara McMichael.
7: Over the next few days, airlines are putting in place some travel advisories. So if you want to change your flight and avoid a potential delay, you can do that without some of those change fees. But more smoke is ahead. And so in the days to come, we could see more delays stack up because of that.
5: Some relief from Cleveland to the east, where there are potentially bad storms. Cleanup efforts where Guadalupe River flooding hit Texas towns in Kerr County. Megan Booth says her family-run boutique was flood-damaged for the second year in a row.
8: We just never thought that this area would receive the type of flooding that it did. I mean, it's truly, I think I'm still in a little bit of shock.
5: A source of the stomach bug affecting thousands has been traced to iceberg lettuce in Mexico and a supplier to Taco Bell's in five states, Indiana, Kentucky, Michigan, Ohio, and West Virginia. Taco Bell says it's pulled lettuce from its restaurants nationwide. A man charged in a case of alleged revenge porn has escaped custody in Houston. He was taken to a city hospital with a medical emergency, says the Liberty County Sheriff's Office, from where he bolted. Yorlan Reyes, Hispanic male, 31, last seen wearing an orange jail jumpsuit. You're listening to ABC News.
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19: 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Thank you for tuning in. A great show ahead for you, so stay tuned. But before we begin, I'd like you to put on your thinking cap, all right? Can you name this nutrient? Now, nutritionists love it, because clinical research shows it fights fatigue while promoting muscle strength and endurance. By one antioxidant measurement, it's 6,000 times more powerful than vitamin C. It's 800 times stronger than CoQ10. It can improve your depth perception. And millions of people in Japan use it every day to fight wrinkles and fine lines from the inside out. So what is it? What nutrient are we talking about? Well, Sherry Torkos is here to reveal the secret. She's a practicing pharmacist and author. She's written more than a dozen books on health, including the Canadian Encyclopedia of Natural Medicine. Welcome to the program, Sherry Torkos. Good to have you here.
20: Hey there, Mark. Thanks so much for having me. This secret nutrient that we're going to be talking about is called astaxanthin. Mm-hmm. And Reader's Digest, they featured it brilliantly in an article called The Latest It Antioxidant. Astaxanthin is a fountain of youth. as you mentioned, very popular in Japan, used mainstream for promoting beauty from within as a capsule. But here in North America, people just aren't as familiar with it. But listen to this. It has 60 human studies validating its efficacy. And as a pharmacist, this really caught my attention. And this nutrient is not something that you can get enough of in diet. It's found in salmon, but you'd really have to eat a lot of salmon, like 5 pounds, just to get a good daily dose.
12: Well, so as much as I do that. Yeah, I love salmon, but I'm not going that far. Sherry, I didn't know that there were 60-plus human clinical studies in this specific natural form of astaxanthin that happens to be in Purity's Asta-FX formula. Talked about Japan. Now, this is a capsule. This particular astaxanthin is all the rage for skin health, as they've been finding in Japan. Very, very interesting on so many fronts here, right?
20: Yeah, for sure. I mean, astaxanthin at just a 4 milligram dose, and that's the clinical dose that is in Purity's AstaFX formula. Mm-hmm. It's clinically tested and shown to fight fine lines and wrinkles from the inside. And millions in Asia take it daily just for that. And I don't want to get too technical here, but just one human study that I'd like to mention to back up these benefits. They used the exact same dose and the type of astaxanthin that's in Purity's product, and they discovered significant benefits for skin hydration, skin texture, smoothness, elasticity, reduction of skin spots, and there was even a reduction of redness and an improvement in the evenness of skin tone. So we're talking about big beauty benefits, and it works from the inside out, which is fabulous. Men love it, women love it, and it's really catching on here in North America.
12: It sure is. It's a really impressive list of clinical benefits for beautifying skin from the inside out. No wonder they love it there in Japan, and now we're learning about it here. But Sherry, I know you like to say the wrinkle-reducing benefits and the skin tone benefits are just part of this. That's just kind of the cherry on the top. What do you mean by this?
20: Well, you know, I talk to a lot of people in the pharmacy every week. As I work as a pharmacist, and I also get a lot of friends and family and colleagues asking me about their health. And many people are, you know, in their 50s, 60s, 70s, and they really like the idea of a supplement that can help to improve the appearance of their skin. I mean, we all want beautiful, youthful skin, but for most people, this really isn't the key benefit. What's at the top of the list when you ask people, like, what do they most want to achieve in their health and their wellness? They want something that will help to promote muscle strength, and they want stamina. They want to be able to do the activities they enjoy: golf, tennis, hiking, playing with their kids and grandkids. And this is actually patented for muscle strength. You know, people want energy to fight fatigue. They want to feel sharp. They're also concerned about their vision. They want to keep their eyes healthy. People are concerned about heart health, circulation, immunity. Right. All of these areas, really, we're talking about staying healthy from the inside out. So, you know, when you think of it, the skin benefits are compelling, but to me, it's really just the cherry on the top.
12: Yeah, well, Sherry, you were saying that astaxanthin helps with endurance and performance against salmon loaded with astaxanthin. They perform these amazing feats of endurance. Astaxanthin is also found in high levels in the eyes of seagulls. Now, that's interesting. Humans bike faster when they supplement with a specific form of astaxanthin. So is there a common denominator in all of this, these kinds of bits of information?
20: Well, the research here is really clear. Astaxanthin is a molecule that fuels healthy performance, energy, stamina, strength. That's what we see in nature, and that's what we see in humans, too. It's like if you're getting older and you want an edge for strength, for energy, for youthful skin, to fight wrinkles from the inside out, but also to promote endurance and healthy vision, this is what you take. You take this AstaFX formula with a clinical dose of the right type of astaxanthin, and you really feel it. By one measure of antioxidant activity called singlet oxygen quenching activity, astaxanthin is 800 times stronger than CoQ10. And this was published in 2007 in a journal called Carotenoid Science. Another study found that astaxanthin is 6,000 times stronger than vitamin C as an antioxidant, again, in its singlet oxygen scavenging capacity. So it's incredible.
12: Well, I know Purity has a free bottle of AstaFX, just two little liquid capsules a day. That's all you need. And we're going to give out a special 800 number in just a moment for our listeners to take advantage of the free bottle offer. But before we do that, Sherry, Purity uses this natural form of astaxanthin, not that synthetic, cheaper form like you find out there on the market. This is really important as well, correct?
20: Yeah, you definitely need to do your homework when choosing supplements. And that's what I did. AstaFX uses 4 milligrams of the world's most clinically researched natural form of astaxanthin called Astareal.
12: Sherry Tarkos, pharmacist and author, is with us here on the program. Sherry, we learned today that astaxanthin is 6,000 times more powerful by this one measurement of antioxidant activity when compared to vitamin C. This, AstaFX, has so much power. Purity has something like 100-plus unsolicited testimonials on their website, and I found a couple that I especially enjoy. If I could read a couple of those, I think this is very interesting, if it's okay with you.
20: Sure. I think it's great to share feedback from people that are really taking the product.
12: Yeah, here's one from Ava in Texas. She gives AstaFX 5 stars, and she writes, quote, "After taking AstaFX, my son was visiting us and said, 'Mom, you look youthful. I'm a Purity Products customer for the last 3 years and will never go back.'" That's from Ava. Here's one from Nina in Ottawa, Ontario. She's in the age group 45 to 54, gives it another 5-star review. She says this, quote, "Since taking AstaFX, I've felt so much better. My energy level, I would say, has gone from a 3 to a 10. How about that? She says, "So I feel energized whenever taking. My husband even noticed I no longer complain about housework. Well, I've talked about this amazing product to all my family and friends. I'm sure they see how well I look because I feel great from the inside out. I've even noticed my skin appears healthier, too. I feel like a fountain of youth." Now, that's pretty good stuff from actual customers who've been trying AstaFX. And, Sherry, you mentioned before we started the show, you've been taking this product for yourself. And I know, knowing you for some time, it's worked very well for you, hasn't it?
20: It has. You know, I've been taking it for about 2 years now, mm-hmm. and people are often surprised to hear that I'm 50. They tell me that I look more like I'm 35, which is nice to hear.
12: Yep. Mm-hmm.
20: I do eat healthy, and I exercise regularly, but I'm also a strong believer in the benefits of taking research-based supplements. And I take AstaFX every day to stay strong, healthy, to keep my energy levels up, and for my skin. I mean, I want to do everything I can to stay youthful and to keep my body sharp and also to prevent some of those issues that can arise as we age.
12: Great information with Sherry Tarkos. 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We'll give you the number and the special offer again at the end of the show in a few minutes, but lots to cover today. We'll get back to it here with Sherry Tarkos. She's an author and pharmacist, and always great to have you on the show. Such great information, Sherry. Can you share with us a quick study or two to sort of back this up, highlight the science behind the elite astaxanthin that's found in AstaFX? Because I know there are, what, dozens and dozens of studies. Maybe you can pull out and highlight a couple of your favorites.
20: Yeah, for sure. So Dr. Mark Miller, he's a PhD, a biomedical researcher, he explains it well. And he's talking here about how free radicals compromise and undermine function and cellular performance in the body. He says astaxanthin is simply superb at negating this, as evidenced by clinical trials showing improved performance and accelerated recovery. In fact, research published in the Journal of Medicine and Science in Sports and Exercise found that those who took 4 milligrams of astaxanthin daily over 28 days scored better cycling times with greater output than those who did not take it. So they bite faster. Mm-hmm. I mean, remember this. Astaxanthin is one of the few fat-soluble antioxidants that can actually neutralize free radicals even at the site of the mitochondrial membrane. It's like cellular body armor protecting your cells, your joints, blood vessels, brain, heart, and organs on many levels. So listen to this, Mark. Mm-hmm. There are 14 clinical studies on astaxanthin for brain health, 7 studies on skin health, 14 studies on eye health, including research for depth perception and focus, 6 studies showing astaxanthin supports cardio function, 42 studies on healthy aging and cellular health. I mean, there's a ton of research on human performance, too, showing benefits for energy, stamina, and endurance. I mean, this AstFX, it's incredibly powerful and versatile. It helps you stay in the game of life, stay energized, active, alert, healthy, and even stronger.
12: That is impressive on so many levels. So much great information there. And I know this astaxanthin has about a dozen patents, too. I'm looking here. I see there's a patent for promoting eye health and reducing eye fatigue. There's a patent for inhibiting the expression of cytokines in cells, and a patent, get this, on composition for body fat reduction. There's one for improving muscle atrophy in older adults. Sherry, I'd like to be a little bit of a skeptic here. How can this one simple nutrient magically do all of this? How can this AstaFX give us so many benefits? I mean, really?
20: Yeah, I know. It sounds amazing, too good to be true, but it really is true. Many of the studies that I'm referencing here, they're available on PubMed. These are reputable clinical studies conducted by leading researchers around the world that really back the benefits of astaxanthin. By the way, muscle output is better with astaxanthin, too. And this comes from astaxanthin research published in the International Journal of Sports Nutrition, November 2011. This was another study done with cyclists. They took 4 milligrams of astaxanthin. It was a small study, but very positive, showing that cyclists improved their trial time by 2 minutes in a 20-kilometer bike race. I mean, that's a meaningful improvement in a race like this. And the researchers said that they also burned fat more efficiently, which makes sense. Based on this research, Purity can actually make the claim that AstaFX will promote and improve power output in your muscles. I mean, I tell people, AstaFX in, strength and power out. It's transformative if you like energy. And this was found in other studies too, like one that looked at hand grip strength.
12: Oh, so much great information. If you're just tuning in, we're talking with pharmacist and author Sherry Tarkos here. I'm your host, Mark Larson. Now, on this hand grip study that you mentioned, I understand this involved, a 12-milligram dose, and they saw a 93% boost in hand strength in people who struggled with, a tennis elbow. Now, that's a big deal. But our listeners might be saying, maybe I don't play tennis. What about me? What does it mean for me, right?
20: Right. So think about this. A 93% increase in a person who has some repetitive stress in their elbow, it's an almost doubling in hand strength. So just think about all the things that you do in your daily life, picking up groceries, your kids, your grandkids, gripping the steering wheel of a car, playing golf or tennis, gardening or riding a bike. A doubling of grip strength makes a big difference. I mean, when you take astaxanthin, you get stronger, you feel stronger, you have more energy, endurance. If you play sports, you play stronger. So to me, it's really quite extraordinary.
12: That's great information, too. Now, Sherry, I want to share a couple more testimonials that caught my attention out of so many right there on the Purity website. Again, these are unsolicited. These are from real people. Here's one from Rick. He's a male, age 55 to 64, lives in Naples, Florida. He writes this: what a great product AstaFX has been for me. After starting taking AstaFX, my workout and strength has increased as if I were in my 20s again. And I've only been on AstaFX for 2 months now. Can't wait to see the long-term effect. I look forward to taking AstaFX every morning for my afternoon workouts. I'll be taking this product for a long time. Here's Dee Dee. She's a female, age 45 to 54. She lives in Laurel Park, North Carolina. She writes this, quote, "I've been using AstaFX for a month now. I can see the difference in my energy level. I now have more energy, feel better since taking this product. I can actually see a difference in my skin as well. I'm a smoker who has smoking lines around my mouth, but the lines have diminished about 50%. Overall, I am so thrilled with my energy level. I love this product." Just a couple of samples from the real people who have responded on Purity's website. And Sherry, I'm looking at the list of patents again on this astaxanthin compound. This is where the You know, the science, the research backs up what we're talking about. This is just flat out amazing. And now, Sherry, a lot of people out there are going to think what I'm going to say here sounds a little bit odd. But you said before the show, this supplement may even help people drive a car better or use the computer more comfortably. I mean, come on, how does this happen?
20: It does sound funny, but AstaFX may actually help in these areas too. And here's why. One of the interesting things about astaxanthin is that it's a relative of vitamin A. And we know that vitamin A is good for our eyes, good for vision. Astaxanthin is too. Astaxanthin has actually been shown to fight oxidation in eye tissue. The scientists did a study where they found a 46% improvement in a measurement called depth perception. Now, depth perception, that's our ability to determine distances between objects, or basically to see in three dimensions. And researchers, they studied a handball team, specifically looking at how quickly they could change focus. And guess what? The handball team that was supplementing with astaxanthin, they were able to improve their accuracy and improve their performance in the depth perception test. Other research has also shown that astaxanthin helps reduce eye fatigue. And, you know, when you're on a computer, that's a big deal. Everyone's on computers these days and for long periods of time, and it's hard on our eyes. And we know that if you're driving a car and it's late at night and your reaction time is slow, that's not good. Astaxanthin actually helps the eyes focus and refocus. Dr. Hecht, PhD, one of the leading researchers at AstaReal, says that the product actually helps your eyes be more resilient. You see better with it. Your eyes are healthier. I mean, who doesn't love those benefits?
12: Again, we're talking with pharmacist and health author Sherry Tarkos about our free bottle offer from Purity Products, talking about AstaFX. So much ground to cover. Sherry, I want to get back to the skin benefits and this issue of wrinkle reduction. Not as a cream or as a lotion, but as a capsule. You take it orally. This patent also covers this. You say this ingredient is proven to reduce wrinkles, and not just by a little. We're talking a dramatic amount. What's going on with this?
20: Yeah, I know. It's fascinating. A huge benefit. People want to look younger. I know I do. And I've noticed significant benefits since I've started taking it. But it's the science here that really shines. The whole concept of taking oral supplements to improve skin health. Relatively new concept here in North America, but in Japan, this is mainstream. Astaxanthin is already one of, if not the most successful ingredients in a new class of products called cosmeceuticals, or supplements that you take orally to enhance the cosmetic appearance of your skin. So listen to this. In one study, they gave 4 milligrams of astaxanthin, which, by the way, is the actual amount you get in Purity's AstaFX, and the skin benefits were dramatic. Within 6 weeks, every single person in the treatment group, 100% of participants in the study, reported that their skin had improved significantly. Everybody got results. Fine lines, hydration, elasticity, all improved. Listen to this. The participants experienced about 50% improvement in dryness, moisture, roughness, elasticity, fine lines, wrinkles, even age spots were significantly diminished. And this is literally in line with the best, the highest quality, and the most expensive topical products, the lotions and potions that we put on our skin. And again, AstaFX, it's exclusive to Purity Products.
12: 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Now, Sherry, for people who are just tuning in, one of the many highlights we covered earlier on today's program is just how revolutionary this special Purity Astaxanthin is for redefining aging skin. And astaxanthin works its magic inside the body in areas like endurance, stamina, energy. These are so many of the inside-out benefits the people will feel. And in fact, what will they feel when they start taking Asta FX?
20: So the reason you need to give this a try is because the benefits are real. The science is very compelling. Over 60 clinical studies and patents. I mean, the product is impressive and it really works. This is a product where you will actually see and feel the benefits after taking it a month or so. The cosmetic benefits for your skin, we just mentioned a minute ago, really incredible. I've been taking it myself and I see a huge difference. Others have noticed too. People are always saying to me, you know, what do you use on your skin? What are you taking? And, you know, I tell people what you put into your body is just as important, if not more so, than what you apply to your skin. And think about the vision benefits, really unmatched by any other nutrient or supplement out there. It targets tired eyes, eye strain, and it helps improve eye focus and depth perception. It's great for circulation, energy, muscle strength, and endurance. You can literally boost your strength. As we age, this is crucial. It helps you enjoy life and stay in the game. Mm-hmm. And it can even help with recovery after exercise. Next, astaxanthin has the ability to fight fatigue and support mitochondrial function. So that means cellular energy and ATP support.
12: Now, Sherry, just a few moments left before we wrap up the program. I want to take a quick step back for a moment. I know we have this great free bottle offer today. We're talking Asta FX from Purity Products, and we'll get to that offer as we wrap up the program. Free bottle of Asta FX for all of our listeners. Again, it promotes healthy vision, skin, muscle, fights wrinkles like no other. And most of us have just never heard about all of this until today. So tell our listeners again how astaxanthin compares to other antioxidants or phytonutrients that are out there on the market right now, because this is truly unique, isn't it?
20: Well, you know, from an antioxidant perspective, the healthy aging perspective, astaxanthin is up to 6,000 times more potent than vitamin C in its singlet oxygen-quenching capacity. That should be enough to get everybody excited. There's really, you know, something in this for everybody. With AstaFX from Purity here, you get to see the amazing power of astaxanthin for yourself. It's the king of the carotenoids, and very few people are aware of its benefits. And I think millions are missing out on it because they just aren't aware of this incredible evidence-based nutraceutical.
12: And I know it may sound too good to be true for some people, Sherry. What do you say to any skeptics saying, come on, does it really do all of this?
20: Well, I'm a pharmacist, and in my training as a pharmacist, I'm trained to look at the science and to see what the science says. And the science on astaxanthin is very clear, backed by over 60 clinical studies, and many of these studies are accessible on PubMed, so you can check them out yourself. But the key takeaway is this: the benefits are real, the cosmetic benefits, the endurance benefits, the strength benefits, the vision benefits, circulation, cardio. The product really works. I mean, the science is so strong. I see the difference in how it makes my skin look and how I feel. I feel stronger, healthier, and I encourage folks to give this a try. With this free bottle offer from Purity, there's nothing to lose and so much to gain.
12: Such great information, wonderful show, and always good to talk with you, Sherry. Thank you so much for joining us today.
20: Thank you.
12: Sherry Tarkos, who's an author, she's a practicing pharmacist. 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
26: Hello and welcome to the show. I'm your host, Pat Campbell. We've got a fascinating program for you today. Our guest today says that there is a youth molecule in the human body, and he says this molecule of youth happens to be concentrated in our skin, hair, eyes, and joints. He says this substance not only dramatically influences our appearance, in other words, how young or how healthy we look, but more importantly, our physical strength, our flexibility, and mobility. This is our ability to do things, lift things, get around, be physical. Today we're going to learn more about this once mysterious substance and how new breakthroughs are allowing us to get it back and keep it as we get older. All right, Bill Sardi is here. Bill is an author. He's traveled around the world in search of information about hyaluronic acid, or HA as it's sometimes referred to. He's back from his recent trip to a small village in Japan, where people maintain high levels of HA and are famous for their ability to defy the aging process. Bill, welcome to the program.
27: Great to be with you, Pat. And all your statements to introduce the show today are certainly not overstatements. After years of people using oral hyaluronic acid supplements, well, of course, we're going to give your audience a report today, an update, and an improvement, how things are going, as thousands of people have discovered how this supports in particular their joints, but also their skin and their eyes and, of course, their hair and so on. These are the areas where the body actually is highly concentrated in HA. But I want to tell all your listeners to please stay tuned, because there's going to be an offer today from Purity Products, no strings attached. This is an offer from a reputable company that's been in business for years.
28: Just for $5, there's no strings attached. You get to try a bottle of this wonderful new product and make your life simple, make your supplement regimen simple, and save a little money along the way.
26: Now, you say there's a youth molecule in the human body and that it holds the key to the visible signs of aging. Now, you've written about this. You've traveled to Japan to do the research.
0: So tell me about it. What exactly is this molecule you're talking about?
27: Pat, it's amazing that most people don't know this word, hyaluronic acid. And, of course, it's made. It's all over our body. It's in our skin. It's an all-natural molecule. We can get it orally, replace it in our body. But more so, we've learned that the little bit that we can get as a dietary supplement can trigger your body to make more. And of course, why do we need more? Well, when we're young, we're loaded with this stuff. When we're babies, we have what we call baby fat. It's really baby HA. It makes, as babies fall down and get cuts and scrapes, you notice they never really get any lifelong scars from that because they have lots of HA on board, hyaluronic acid. And to make this easy to understand for the audience, I think we can all appreciate that women have smoother skin and thicker hair and so on. All of that is because estrogen sends a signal to make more HA, and that's why the girls have more limber, flexible joints. They can get in a kind of a lotus posture kind of that men can't get into. They certainly have all of those advantages, and it's because the estrogen sends a signal to make more HA. Now, women have more HA to lose than men do, and you see the skin shriveling up, the joints and so on as women age. But there's a way to get it back. And of course, Purity Products for years now has been talking about HA, and they have a new formula just for the joints, HA joint formula. And it's so important today because I think everyone's confused. An article in the New York Times says consumers are confused what to do to support their joints, so people are looking for alternatives. We need cushioning in between the joints, the bones in our joints. When a doctor looks at an x-ray, all he's doing is measuring the space between the two bones there in the knee. So it's about a quarter of an inch space. Without that cushioning, you've got bone rubbing on bone. That's what HA is. It's the jello or the cushioning agent in between our bones. We lose it either due to wear and tear or age, and so we start getting problems. The more that we find pain relief, the more pain relievers we use, the more we're going to use these joints, and then we're going to wear out more bone. And they've noticed this. People who chronically use pain relievers are going to have more bone wear. So what you need is the actual cushioning back there to lubricate the joint, and that's what HA does. That's what HA is. The doctors call it synovial fluid. They actually inject this into joints. Orthopedists do. Dermatologists inject it into the skin. Eye doctors use it as a lubricant during eye surgery. So it's nothing foreign to modern medicine, but it may be new to you as a listener there, and you have never heard about HA before. Well, you need to learn about it. It's a wonderful molecule. It's all natural, and you can get it as a dietary supplement. Purity Products was the first to introduce it. Now, it's a great big long molecule, Pat, that's 6 million Daltons in molecular weight. Think of 6 million paper clips put together. It's big. You can't absorb it, and Purity found a way to knock it down so that it's only about 1,500 to 3,000. That means that you can absorb this orally. We actually proved that in studies conducted at a laboratory right there in Florida, and we're going to tell you more about that, but we proved that it's orally absorbed. Most doctors are told that oral HA cannot be absorbed. That's true if it's the regular HA. It's got to be knocked down in molecular weight. And more important, it needs some other antioxidants to be added with it. We're going to talk about one here in just a moment. But Purity Products is introducing this all-new joint formula for people that are searching for alternatives for their joint health. And, of course, this isn't a drug. It's a dietary supplement meant to, of course, support healthy joint health as we think of it.
0: If you're just tuning in, we're talking with Bill Sardi about hyaluronic acid, or HA. Now, Bill, you said recently that the HA revolution is underway. More and more people are using it. Tell us why HA is such a breakthrough, and what exactly can it do for people?
27: I think the brick and the mortar analogy is probably the best for everybody to understand it. There are bricks in our body, the cells. There's mortar in between, and the mortar is the collagen. Now, within the collagen, not the collagen itself, vitamin C makes collagen, but within that collagen, there's a moisturizing agent that looks like Jell-O. Now, everyone knows you put some Jell-O in the refrigerator and the water separates out after a time. And that's what's happening in our body. We're losing the water-holding molecule, HA. The body is 72% water. And as we lose this, the connective tissue that connects all of our cells, that connects all of everything that we have, begins to lose its water. It separates out, and then we begin to lose the substance, the scaffolding, the support structure that holds our body together. And, of course, we begin to wrinkle. We shrivel up. We lose an inch in our height. We see the brain shrivels up and the eye and so on. All of these things occur with age. And, you know, Ponce de Leon was looking for a youth molecule, and he wanted to find it in, of course, the fountain of youth, the water. He was looking for a water fountain. The body needs water, but it has to hold it. And, of course, I want everyone to think of having something like a Jell-O type of a water balloon filled with Jell-O or one filled with water. Which one do you want? You want the one filled with Jell-O because it's still firm but soft and cushiony. And that's the way our bodies are when we're young babies. Or even a pregnant woman is loaded with this, which is an example of how the HA is made more so

0: nitroglucosamine. It'll be on the front page of Time magazine. It's just going to take time. And it'll get there because patients are going to take this to their doctors and point it out, as they did glucosamine. The revolution starts with patients and people that have issues and want to have healthy joints and skin and hair and eyes and want to see some of these useful levels of HA restored in their body.
1: Now, Bill, you've written a great deal about the role of hyaluronic acid in the body's connective tissues. How does HA work in the joints and the connective tissues?
0: It's a natural cushioning agent. And, Pat, we're talking to you about between the bones. It also surrounds the nerves. There's a sciatic nerve. There's an ulnar nerve. There's a carpal tunnel nerve. All of these are going to need the special cushioning that HA can give them. There are people that tell us this stuff works. Here's Ernie writing to me, who's actually teaches and plays golf in Dover, Delaware. He found this purity joint formula, and we're telling you it worked miracles for him. Why? Because purity has not only taken EHA, but they've taken a brand new substance called Hydrox that's taken from olives. Now, Pat, you notice you can put a bowl of olives on your table and a year later come back, and except for a little bit of shrinkage due to just a loss of moisture, they're very stable. They're still there. They didn't shrivel up and waste away due to fungal contamination. So there's something very strong in olives. We've known it for a long time. Dr. Roberto Crea, an Italian researcher who's now here in this country, doing some research on hydroxytyrosol extracted from olives and found out that it does some of the same things that the molecules do that trigger, like estrogen does, the production of HA. So we began to think, why don't we combine this wonderful, strong antioxidant from olives into Purity's new HA joint formula? You know, we're getting results like we've never seen before. This is why Bill writes to us this year saying, I'm taking HA for my knees. It's done wonders for my joints. So we get these letters from people. They're unsolicited. You see, this is the kind of thing we hear. And, of course, they're astounded with this. They just can't believe it. Here's someone writing to me. This is Dr. Cal Lee saying, he looks like a man that's 30 years younger, and he says people can't even believe his level of fitness and youthful appearance. And he says, I tell you to tell him it's just the HA formula. And, of course, he sent us pictures on the Internet how fit he looks for his age. And you're going to look a little younger because when you were young, you had a lot of this. Now, this stuff works fairly quick, much faster than glucosamine, and it's all safe, all natural. It's Purity's HA joint formula. 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Well, there is no risk today. 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Why would somebody do that? Because they know people who try this say, hey, it really worked for me. 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
1: Now, Bill, you visited this village in Japan, Yuzuri-hari, or as they call it, the Village of Long Life. Now, I understand the people had unusually high HA levels in this village. What did you find when you met the people? Is it genetic? Is it dietary? What did you see?
0: Well, I went there again for the second time with translators, photographers, and it was easy to understand without studies, without even though the town doctor

0: doctor there, Dr. Komori, has identified hyaluronic acid as the very reason why these people in Yuzurihara exhibit such youthfulness. And by the way, they have a lady there in her 90s without any aging spots in her skin, perfect skin, no wrinkles whatsoever. People living into their 80s and 90s look a lot younger, and it all became clear when we were there. Now, they grow a lot of their own vegetables and foods right there near their homes, and they have a lot of fresh foods, and sometimes they have a little extra, so they come down to the vegetable market and bring their goods there to be sold. So we were there taking pictures and interviewing people when 83-year-old Mr. Ishii came driving in on his motorcycle to deliver his vegetables to the fruit market. Pat, where do we have in the United States 83-year-olds driving their motorcycle down to the vegetable market? We don't have it. We followed him to his home where he was up on a 30-foot ladder trimming a tree. He works in the fields about 4 to 6 hours a day. And he introduced us to his neighbor who was 90 years old without a wrinkle on his face. Neither of them use reading glasses. And of course, he works about 6 to 8 hours out in the fields every day. This was remarkable. I almost felt, Pat, I was in some sort of a place where the dinosaurs are still living or something. It was so remarkable. These people just exhibit a youthfulness, a flexibility in their joints, certainly a healthfulness that we just don't see everywhere else. In fact, it was so remarkable that the Emperor of Japan actually has visited this village. Pictures were taken there. You could see them all over the village there as they had posted them. So this had stood out. And, of course, Connie Chung, ABC News 2020, had gone to visit there in the year 2000. This was originally on television. You could see the actual pictures for yourself. But the HA revolution has come here, Pat. And, of course, we've had 3 years of use of HA. But we could lose people in the science. So they want to know, what's real? Is this for real? Well, it's real for Tom, who writes to us, a pharmacist now from Santa Cruz, California, 70 years of age, participating in the Hawaii Ironman contest in Kona, Hawaii, this past year, 70 years old. He said this new HA formula for the joints did a great job. Now, certainly a pharmacist would know. Here's John writing to me and saying, you know, at age 55, boy, when I tried HA, I'm now back to playing full court basketball with the 20-year-olds, and I've even begun to jog again. These are the kinds of reports that we hear.
1: Let me ask you a question here. You mentioned glucosamine, and there's another one out there that's pretty popular, MSM. How does this HA stack up against those other ones? The other ones, you have to take them for a while before you even see any results.
0: You do, and most of these are very positive dietary supplements. They certainly have lots of benefits. Glucosamine takes quite a while to kick in. MSM is a wonderful sulfur compound, and again, it's an anti-inflammatory, as are many things like fish oil. So these are all wonderful, but they're not dealing with the origin of the problem. The origin of the problem is the loss of cushioning in the joint. And if we can just replace this, if we can find a way to get that cushioning back, that's what we call youthfulness. That's what we had when we were young. Here's David writing to me from New York, 25 years, looking for something that would help support his lower back. And, of course, he said, I can't believe it now. He says, I can't thank you enough for this product. People have tried all the alternatives. They've searched everywhere else, Pat, and they haven't heard of hyaluronic acid.
1: Now, the reorder rates on HA sort of tell me that things are phenomenal. The product works. The study shows how. But what are the customers saying? What are they telling you, candidly? What are they saying to Bill Sardi?
0: If the horses come back to the trough, there must be good water there. It's amazing to me how people say, just keep sending this. It's wonderful. It changed my life. Here's Lorraine saying, I can't believe it, but I'm able to run. I love it. Run 5 miles a day. My skin, nails, they're great. Telling everybody about it. These are online. You can go see some of these comments. Purity Products has it online where people just log in and tell you. These aren't edited in any way. Here's Brent writing, says, no one at Purity Products made an outlandish claim about HA joint formula, but 3 days after I started taking it, I noticed the difference. This stuff really works. It's your own personal discovery. That's why Purity Products wants you to have this bottle. You call. Nobody's going to hound you. You call that number. They're going to send you a bottle, a full month supply, and you can do it without any risk. You just kick in a few bucks, and you're going to experience this for yourself. like the people who've written in and said all these wonderful things. Here's Harold, 85th year, he says, I'm in. He says, I'm doing very well on HA. Thank you very much. Here's Jasmine saying, my face looks moist and youthful, and I'm getting people asking me about it. What am I taking? Of course you will.
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1: Bill, let's talk a minute about how this is available. 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How's it taken? 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How much do I need to take every day?
0: It's a capsule. 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
1: Bill, let's talk about some of the visible signs of aging and how this HA formula from Purity Products addresses these signs.
0: Well, certainly when we look in the mirror, when we see, well, let's say we're twin brothers, if we're looking, one of us ages faster than the other, how do we know that? And we're looking at our hair, we're looking at our skin, how smooth it is. You're losing HA. That's what your body's telling you. How do you get it back? Just think, there is a way. And Purity Products, taking all the risk out, all of the issues about you coming up with the dollars and everything, they just want you to try it because we're talking about replacing an all-natural molecule in your body. You can take this. Thousands have. And so they've pioneered the way. you need to be added to the list. If you're taking glucosamine, well, try HA. And you're going to find the kind of results that we're talking about here on the air. Losing HA and aging are equivalent to the same thing. How do you get it back? How do you get this wonderful youth molecule? There certainly is one. Ponce de Leon was right, the fountain of youth. The body is 72% water, but it needs to be held into a cushioning gel. No, this isn't going to cause water retention. No, it doesn't increase any kind of problems like that. It's all natural. You had a lot more of it when you were young. You just need to get a little bit of it back. I know the more, Pat, that I say good about this, people find it unbelievable.
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6: From ABC News, I'm Chuck Severson. The war with Iran gets deadlier for Americans. The U.S. military says two service members were killed in Jordan amid an attack by Iranian missiles and drones. A third service member is missing in action. Four more were so badly wounded they were taken to hospitals, but later discharged. On X, Defense Secretary Pete Hegseth wrote, "Godspeed, heroes. Their sacrifice only stiffens our resolve." ABC's Stephen Portnoy in Washington.
7: The new supreme leader of Iran puts out a social media message warning of unforgettable lessons for America. And Iran's deputy foreign minister says his country has suspended its commitments under the memorandum of understanding that President Trump signed last month.
6: 16 American troops have died in the war. It's still smoky and hazardous to breathe for millions in the Midwest and East because of smoke from wildfires in Canada and Minnesota. Some relief from Cleveland to the east from storms. ABC's Morgan Norwood.
8: Experts say this isn't just wood smoke. As the nearly 900 wildfires grow in Canada, the fires torching cars and homes, sending harmful particles pouring into the air. Some even likening days of exposure to smoking several cigarettes per day. The health impact already showing up in emergency rooms. The Cleveland Clinic reporting a 10% increase in patients seeking care for smoke-related breathing problems.
6: Clean cleanup efforts were a Guadalupe River flooding hit Texas towns a year after the last destructive flooding. In Kerr County, Megan Booth says her family-run boutique was damaged again.

0: good Saturday afternoon. This is the What's It Worth show, the father-daughter real estate show that we're going to be here to answer your questions, whatever those are. We'd love you to join us. It's a caller-driven show. 210-599-5555, whatever's on your mind, we'd love you to call. And give you an example, if you want to know the value of your house, all you need to do is call in, answer three quick questions. Number one, what is the subdivision? Two, what is the size? And three is what type of shape it's in. That's it. And we can give you a honest, real answer because we're all the numbers online, tax numbers, everything like that is done without going in your house. We have you to tell us the condition. We have the comparables that are up to the second. And we have over 50 years experience between the two of us. Right, Holly?
1: That is right. And we are just so excited to talk with you about real estate. I mean, really and truly, because that's our passion and that's our family business. But there are so many components about it that people sometimes, you know, think, I don't really know where to go with this question to. One of the big ones is how much your house is worth. That's really important to know how much your house is worth.
0: And I want to stress that we do not write down your phone number. We don't ask your last name. We don't ask the street you're on or your address. We'll never bother you. We won't sell your information to the list. And we're not going to hound you to try and get you to buy or sell. This is a safe place that you can get this information anonymously. 210-599-5555.
1: That's 210-599-5555. Seen a lot of talk recently about iBuyer companies. It's a hot topic because generally that is the easiest place for people to start when they are looking to sell. And so I've had a lot of sellers come up to me recently and just be honest and say, listen, I reached out to this company and they gave me an offer of $395. And I, you know, and then afterwards they'll go ahead and say, well, they haven't come out to the house yet because they've listened to me for long enough to where that they know the initial number that they give is just the starting point. It generally goes down from there. But beyond that, and here's the big kicker, guys, I am not here to bash those companies that buy your house easily, whatever, whatever, but they end up costing you a lot more than using a realtor because their fees are significantly more than what you would be paying to a realtor, on top of the fact that they're buying below market value. And one last thing before we go over to our caller, who it looks like
0: Penny.
1: Just dropped.
0: No, she's there.
1: Okay.
0: That doesn't work.
1: Okay, 210-599-5555 is the fact that these companies are there to make a profit. And a lot of times, you know, they're the one with the cash who are coming in with their own contracts. So they're the ones who are setting the rules and they can change it at any time. Meaning you could be at the closing table and they could still change whatever number, you know, you're selling your house for. We've seen it happen.
0: We have had clients come that went to closing and they changed the number and they canceled that contract.
1: Now, with that being said, if there ever comes a day or time where that business model really makes sense for the consumer, we're going to be the first ones to adopt that business model. But ethically and just overall, it doesn't benefit the consumer, guys. The consumer being you, the home seller. It does not benefit y'all right now. But if it does, just know we'll start doing it because it'll, you know, that's just, we try and adopt things very early in real estate. 210-599-5555. Let's go on over to Penny. Penny, welcome to the What's It Worth show.
2: Good afternoon. How are you today?
0: Yeah, I didn't even catch that. Thank you.
2: I have a home that I want to know the value of. You need the address?
0: No, I need the subdivision.
2: Oh, Castlewood.
0: Okay.
2: Estate. East.
1: Castlewood's Estate East.
2: It's in Seguin.
1: In Seguin. Okay, perfect. And tell us, you know, a little bit about the house. Is it on a standard size lot? And what is the square footage?
2: It's a little over a half acre lot.
1: Okay.
2: And its square footage is 2470.
1: Okay. 2470. Yeah. Four bedrooms, yeah. How many baths?
2: Two.
1: Great.
0: And what type of condition it is it overall?
2: I mean, it's been home for 11 years. I mean, there's, we can use a little paint on the fascia boards outside, and you could probably paint the interior in a couple rooms.
0: Okay.
2: But overall, it's in good shape.
0: Okay, let me ask you this. Have you done any updating?
2: We put in new dormers on the roof last year, but that's it.
0: Okay. Do you have, tell me about the flooring.
2: There are two bedrooms that have carpet, and all of the rest of the house is tile, except for one bedroom has LVP and the master bedroom has LVP.
0: Okay. And last question, is it a one story or two?
2: It's one.
0: And I lied. Do you have any pool or any other items that would separate it?
2: No.
0: Okay. Now looking at the comparables, I hit one more page and it went blank. Let me do that again.
1: All right. So just to make sure I understand, you're in Seguin, Castlewood East.
0: And Castlewood Forest East.
1: Castlewood Forest.
2: No, Castlewood Estates East.
0: That's what I meant. That's what
1: Castlewood
0: I put in.
1: Castlewood Estates East. We'll throw out a separate neighborhood name later on. I'm just teasing, of course, Benny. But we are, by the way, I love your name. I almost named my daughter Penelope. I love that name. I'm trying to tell my husband, we need another kid just so that we can use that name. Great name.
2: Thank you.
1: So, but basically half an acre lot, and it's in good condition, one story, which by the way, guys, just a reminder out there, one story price per square foot is higher than two story price per square foot because the building cost associated with a one story is higher. And the demand is actually higher for one stories as well.
0: Let me see if you can do something with this. I found the estates and I found, I put in 3 months and 1,000 property search came up. I apologize, Penelope, and I apologize about calling you Penny. That's what I thought I saw on the screen.
2: No, it is Penny.
0: Oh, okay. Well, then I take that apology away. Seguin is a very hot area. I mean, we spend a lot of time out there, and there are a lot of new builds, and then you have the older homes that have such, some of them have such character. And, God, 15, 20 years ago, I used to own five, six properties in Seguin and loved it. Loved going out there and checking on them. So,
1: okay. So we did Castlewood Estates East. Did I say it correctly?
0: You did.
2: Yes, ma'am.
1: I love to change the names because my brain works differently. So I know what neighborhood you're talking about, but I consistently will say the wrong word, the wrong name, be looking someone dead in the eye, and they'll say, Holly, we just went over this. Anyways, with that being said, there are five properties that are on the market one way or another, sold, active, in the last 12 months.
0: And between 22 and 2550 square feet, there have been four sales in the last 3 months, ranging from $190,000 to $460,000. They were asking $490,000. Quite a bit of time on the market. 160 days for one, 15 for one, which is outstanding, 181 and 158. So you're looking at an average of about, for the three properties, about 6 months. Looking at the value with having your square footage and a one story, I'm going to put you right at 375.
2: Okay. That sounds about right.
0: Beautiful. Beautiful. Well, thank you so much for joining our show. We love having you with us.
1: Do you have any other questions for us, or did we go ahead and...
2: No, that'll do it. I liked hearing about your intro story, too. That was very interesting.
1: Awesome. Oh, great. Great. Well, you have a fantastic day, Penny, and we really appreciate you being a part of the show.
2: You too. Bye-bye.
1: And bonus points for a cool name. Our phone numbers here are 210-599-5555. That's 210-599-5555. Penny, thank you for calling in. If any of our other listeners want to call in and find out how much your house is worth, now is a great time to do so because our lines are open and we are ready to take your call.
0: Absolutely. And do you know, last summer versus this summer right now, the inventory is up 25%. What does that mean? You have more choices. It's a great thing for a buyer. It's not this or nothing. You know, you have some great choices. And then, like in Penny's area, it was about 180 days, 6 months average. The San Antonio average days on market is 65. So that's pretty cool.
1: 210-599-5555 if you'd like to join us on the air. This is the What's It Worth show with Mike and Holly Hermes, father and daughter real estate team here in San Antonio, Texas. Guys, we are streaming the show live on Facebook. Not sure my dad's shared it yet, but you can look up Mike or Holly Hermes. I'll make sure he shares it here in a second. You also can get in touch with me and my dad by giving us a call at our office, 210-341-1400.
0: We'll be right back.
1: What about email?
0: Oh, go ahead.
1: I did give out a lot of different ways
0: Holly
1: to get in touch with us.
0: 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I always do Holly's first because she's much quicker than I am.
1: No, you're getting better and we're working on it. So we are
0: I'm
1: going
0: getting
1: to...
0: better, but you are Johnny on the spot.
1: Well, addicted to my phone. Yes. All right. We're going to go ahead to a quick break. We'll talk to you soon.
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0: Good Saturday afternoon. Welcome back to the What's It Worth Show. Our phone numbers here are 210-599-5555. We would love to have you with us. All you need to do is pick up a phone and join us, and we will answer your questions just like we did with Penny. But it could be any real estate questions whatsoever. And if you don't agree with what we're saying, we can talk about that too. We have reasons for everything we say. What do you think, Holly? Let's see. Things that we, I've been doing some research this week. Renting versus buying. I get that question frequently. And what is $2,500 a month rent? What is that equivalent to on average? What type of property can you get for $2,500 a month? You know what that usually is? Around $350,000 a house. That's a nice house. And instead of paying somebody else's mortgage or letting them make a return, you are the one who is being able to get that. You do it for repairs, but you also get tax breaks. And the repairs, if you stay ahead of the game, you can be in a position where you can be proactive instead of reactive, and meaning have the air conditioner serviced, clean the gutters. You know, I'm trying to think of just basic maintenance, but basic maintenance makes out all the difference in the world. Let's see. One of the things I've heard this week also is people who have to have a pool and people who do not want a pool at all. I'm here very curious to hear what you think. Is it something that is fantastic, or it is a money pit? You know, and same type of logic. Do you want to buy a house that is move-in ready, or do you want to buy something that is a fixer-upper? 210-599-5555. Would love to have you join us. What do you think about that? To me, I don't want to be setting up somebody else's retirement by paying rent. And real estate is the easiest way to add wealth. You get to do it several ways. Number one, my favorite, is when you own a property and you own it for average 15 years in San Antonio over the last 90 years, real estate doubles every 15 years. So you have the appreciation. Not to mention, you also, every time you make a payment, you're reducing the principal. So you're paying off every single month. You're going to own less than you did the month before. If you're thinking about repairs, in most cases, if you do them right, again, do them before they become a problem. If you have a leak, don't let it sit there and cause a whole bunch of other problems. If you have peeling paint on the outside, sand it, fix it, paint it, and if you keep it painted correctly, it stops wood rot. And if you have wood rot, it can cause problems behind the wall. It can cause all sorts of damage. If you have a roof leak, same thing, that water going into your attic, it just can be an absolute nightmare and cause you thousands and thousands of dollars where it might be a $200 repair in the beginning. Martin and I talked about that quite a bit this morning. But to me, I like owning. By the way, when you get a $350,000 for a $2,500 rent versus buy, the median home in San Antonio is $305,000. So you're getting something even nicer than what the median is in San Antonio. Just stay ahead of the game. So every time you make a payment, your mortgage principal goes down. You get if you itemize, you get some great tax deductions, your interest and your property taxes. And now if you rent, and it, renting is for a lot of people. Some people do not want to buy. They don't want to have the maintenance. They don't want to put themselves in a position of any house stress whatsoever. They know what their payment is, and that's it. That's for you. Good for you. I'm not that person, and I never have been. That's probably one of the reasons why I'm a realtor. So we'd love you to join us. 210-599-5555. Let's see. There are different types of loans, and you need to be prepared and understand them. I've had people say, well, I want a VA loan. Okay. Why do you want a VA loan? We'll discuss it. I know enough to be dangerous. Well, a VA loan is awesome, especially if you are tight in cash or you don't want to put any money down. Because for a veteran, they'll do 100% loan. And if you have the right realtor and you're buying a home, you can negotiate the seller paying buyer's closing costs, so you literally get in for zero. But there's a cost for that. You have the VA funding fee. FHA, 3.5% down. There is a cost for that. You have the mortgage insurance premium, or MIP. You have the conventional loans that you can do where you have none of those fees, putting 20% down. You have less than 20% down, you will have private mortgage insurance, or PMI. And with those things, the more money you put down, the PMI is less. So it's one fee for, let's say, 5% down, another cost at 10%, another cost at 15%, and completely gone at 20%. Now, if you own a VA, your home, and you have a VA or FHA loan, to me, the disadvantage and big disadvantage is that VA funding fee never goes away. If you have a conventional loan, you have a situation where you have 20% equity and you can send that into the mortgage company. And there's several different ways to get that 20%. Let's say you put 10% down and you did some repairs and you added value to the house. You get a value for the house and see what you owe. And hopefully you can get that to 20% equity or more. If you make payments on your house and it brings it down, that will take it off. Another way is appreciation. So if the market goes up, you buy it in a year, the market goes up, you put 10% down, and say 3 years, it goes up 10%, you're at 20% equity without doing any repairs or updates or improvements. So lots of different things, lots of different ways. I'm going through information as fast as I can, and I need to slow it down. So please feel free to call 210-599-5555. Boy, we've had a lot of rain. A lot of rain. And we've had a lot of flooding. By the grace of God, we haven't had the catastrophes we had last year at the same time. I'm shocked 2 years in a row to have that much rain in July. I read a stat that between May and October in San Antonio, we get 80% of the rain for the year during that time, which surprised me because I thought earlier spring would bring more. But 80% of our rain comes between May and October. And oh my God, did we get a huge downfall. The lakes are loving it. They're filling up. I'm trying to think. Medina Lake went up something like 37% or something, where it's almost at 45%. Goes from 8% to 45% with all that rain. And I know in Corpus, they had a lot of rain where they were having serious, serious, worse drought problems than when we were having here. And at Choke Canyon is where their water source goes underneath and really builds. And they got a lot of rain there, and they replenished their supply by a whole bunch. And so there was a lot of damage, and I feel horrible for you if the, you know, the rain or the floods caused issues. I mean, you can have as little as a roof leak to as much as your house being flooded. With that being said, I hope you had insurance, and flood insurance in particular. But if you didn't, there are programs out there. I'm not sure what they are, but I've heard that there are programs out there that will help you. I'm trying to think. Anyway, what do you think? Is a pool something you would like to have? Or do you just consider it a maintenance nightmare? God, I convert with the two of them together. Or is it something that you would absolutely love? I am on the pool side. I don't mind having the comfort, and I don't mind having the maintenance or the extra electric or water that it costs, because it's something that my kids have enjoyed, and hopefully when I do get a pool again, that my grandchildren will enjoy. Another thing I wanted to talk about was, San Antonio, is it a good time or bad time to buy in the summer? Because we're a totally different situation than other markets around the United States. What is the weirdest thing you ever found in a house when you bought a house and you moved in? Has anybody had any crazy stories about that? I've heard of hidden safes in an attic, or we were talking about old military gear in an attic. We've seen houses that had money in the walls. I'll tell you that story when we come back. It was pretty amazing. And let's see. Different areas, like in Menke Park, there was a house that had a cement room under the house with no access. There was a lot of things when they bought that house in there. It was crazy, and they didn't even know it was there. Join us, please, if you get a chance, 210-599-5555. You're listening to What's a Worst Show. We'll be right back.
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0: And the last thing we're going to talk about today is mortgages. 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

0: I had a listing 15, 20, 30 years ago. I don't remember exactly when it was, but there was a kid who bought a house with a hard money loan. He was like 18 years old and he was doing it for college. I really was questioning him. Do you really want to do this? This is tough to do. Is this something you really want to do? He goes, yeah, I want to do it. I'm going to make some money and I'm going to use that to go to college. And this house, you couldn't walk in. There was trash in there and stuff piled and piled and piled over 5 foot high. So he started in the attic and he had a big dumpster. And, they have that round vent that opens in the front and back of the house. He opened it up and he threw out the first paint can. And when it hit, it opened and there were silver coins. He opened up the walls because there was mold everywhere. He found bags of money that the people beforehand who died actually was stacked in the house. I mean, it was amazing. I was so happy for him. He calls me to say, hey, do I have to go ahead and give that back? And I said, absolutely not. You bought this as is, where is, with all improvements or issues. Our phone numbers here are 210-599-5555. Norma, welcome to the What's It Worth Show.
1: Hello. I wanted to ask a question about my daughter's house.
0: Mm-hmm.
1: She lives in a house that was owned by my mother-in-law. And so the only surviving person was her son, but he preceded her in death. And so the house went to the three of his children. And so all the children decided that one child should have the house, and they signed the deed, or they had a lawyer sign a paper saying that she owns the house. But when she... taxes come, it's still in my mother-in-law's name. What should I do about correcting that?
0: Well, all you have to do is send them a copy of the deed. It's very simple to do. And I would do that at whatever collector assessor there is, whatever county that is. Like in San Antonio, it's called Bear Central, I think appraisal department, whatever the new name is. But
1: yeah, it's appraisal.
0: Yeah. So if you take it there, they're the ones who will change it. You don't even have to take it there. You can email it to them. I'd make a phone call, ask who do I email this to, and I would send them a copy of it, and that should take care of it very quickly.
1: Okay. Well, why wouldn't the lawyer have done that when he had everybody sign it?
0: Well, he had it filed of record, and a lot of times Bear County have people that look that up. And we'll make that change. I will say that I have seen many situations where attorneys and title companies have done the work, and like a lien, three sales later is still on there from, somebody that owed something like, 20 years ago, or I've seen it like 3 years ago. And that's very annoying because now... you got to go to the previous owner and get that information, or you go to the lender. It's just a nightmare. So if you can get that done, sometimes you just can't rely that people go every step.
1: Right. Okay. I can do that.
0: Yes. Easy. Absolutely easy. What a great, great situation for your daughter.
1: Oh, yes. She needs help.
0: Yeah. I mean, to have two brothers do that. How?
1: A brother and a sister.
0: A brother and a sister. How to do that is just amazing. I love hearing things like that.
1: The sister and the brother have their own houses. So the oldest daughter has three children that she has to raise by herself. So they said, you need a house and you can't live with your mom. Me.
0: Yeah.
1: And so they said, okay, we'll give you Vimy's house.
0: That is amazing. I love hearing stories like that. One of the things that's very

0: frustrating is when working in real estate, a lot of times you'll see situations that greed takes over instead of family compassion. So I love, absolutely love hearing stories like yours.
1: Well, I appreciate that, Mike.
0: Yeah, that's wonderful, Norma. You made my day.
1: All right, thank you.
0: You're welcome. If you have any problems and it doesn't get done, always feel free. Call and we'll do our best to help. 210-341-1400.
1: Okay, thank you so much. I got the number.
0: Awesome, and you made my day. Thank you.
1: So much. Bye-bye.
0: Bye. Let's see, what else was this? So next week, I think I'm going to ask this question, but I'll do a teaser right now. And if somebody wants to call about it now, it's PCS season right now. The majority of, it seems, I read something somewhere that the majority of the military moves are done in the summertime. And I have had some crazy stories of disastrous things or weirdest things that have happened in a PCS move. But you don't have to be a veteran to have crazy things happen in a move. I love talking about issues like that because then other people can look for this and sometimes it can be avoided by just talking about that. So I'd love to hear what everybody thinks. One of the other things that we were talking about and talk about frequently is in June, July, and when the heater, when the heat comes up, it is a real important time to get your AC tuned up. You should do it really twice a year, spring and fall, but at least do it in the spring, because if there's a minor issue and you're running it crazy when it's 100 degrees, or 92 degrees, whatever the situation is, it is something that can cause problem after problem. A little thing can cost a tremendous amount of money. 210-599-5555 will be the last time I give out the number today if you want to join us. Another thing, especially with what we had with all the rain recently, check your gutters. You want to do everything you can to make sure the gutters are in the best shape possible and keep the water flow away from the house. You get a bunch of junk in the gutters, you get rain, it gets heavy, it pulls down, and you wind up being in a situation that it can be pulling away from the house and water can be running down the inside of your wall. And you don't know there's a problem until it's, you know, going through. And sometimes if it's a slough leak and just been there over years, that's something that can develop mold that can cause, you know, long-term problems. So I would think about that. And you have, you know, again, have your AC checked out. Have the roof right now, you know pretty well if it's going to be leaking or not after all the rains and wind and the storms we've had. But you need to go up or have somebody go up and clean your gutters. Again, it keeps the water flow going away from the foundation to help minimize any issues with raising the house, which can cause foundations to be cracked. And that's really the last thing you want to have happen. It's very expensive, annoying, and just problems all the way around. The next thing, it's been very wet. Again, you want to make sure that the water, it goes away from the house, it doesn't go under the foundation and cause more problems, like I just said. But when it gets dry, that's when you should put a soaker hose in, and you should be about a foot away from the house, 12 to 18 inches away from the house. You did not want to have it right on top. But what that does is it keeps the whole house even. And if you do that, and that's what gutters are for too. Engineers have told me that gutters are the single most important thing to keep foundation problems from happening. Because instead of having the water come down right exactly, you know, at your foundation and going under, it takes it away. And you're supposed to have extenders on there. I think it's 6 foot to have it running away from your house. Another thing to do is to get topsoil. Put it all around the house where it is a little bit higher at the house, sloping down towards your yard to keep the water from going underneath the foundation again. And that's something you should check every year, because that erosion happens, especially if you don't have gutters. It happens much, much more frequently. And probably now through the end of the year, we're not going to have near as much rain. So probably in a couple of weeks would be the ideal time to put a soaker hose in. And put a timer on there, by the way, so it doesn't go 24/7. Another debate, I think we can, topics for next week. What do you think about buying a house? Do you want something that's move-in ready? Or do you want something that's a fixer-upper? What direction do you want to go? To me, I love both. I love if the house is right. I love a fixer-upper. But at the same time, I do not mind at all doing repairs and updates and make things our families instead of somebody else's house, where you come in and you have your colors and you have your appliances that you like, and you have countertops and your floors and your outside landscaping, things along like that. But what's important to you? That's what really matters. So next week we're going to talk about that. We'll also talk about horror stories. Like the AC Check I was talking about, they have specials from $59 to $149, I hear all the time on the radio, to get your AC checked. They have a tune-up. But if you don't have that tune-up and you let problems, I know I'm going all over the world here with the topics, but I go to the things that seem most important in my mind. And anyway, you don't have it checked. You run it and it doesn't run properly and it wears out. It's easy to spend $10,000 or more that if you did three or four AC checks over the years, you wouldn't have that problem. From, like I said, $50 to $150, they'll come out, clean it, tell you the condition, what needs to be done, how it's doing. It's really the best money spent possible. So, San Antonio real estate market is something that has been pretty strong. The really good properties are flying off the roof. Some other properties take a little longer to sell. So that probably be another topic for next week, that we can talk about what to do to put your house in the very best position. Is it staging? Is it pricing? Is it doing some minor repairs or some major repairs? That is something Holly and I have gone out and talked to people. I've done that the whole 35 years I've been on the air. Holly's done it the whole time she's been on the air, where you can go in, we go into your house and tell you, this is money well spent. This money isn't as well spent. You can get a bigger bang for the buck doing this. But there are some times where people will say, I want to do this, and I know it's not financially the best thing, but it's the best thing for my family. And we're going to be here 5 years or more. So it doesn't matter what it costs in that situation. You just put yourself in the position that you are the happiest possible. We had somebody several times, like when I was talking about the air conditioner and keeping yourself where it's running properly. It's just a small leak. Yeah, well, I'll get to it. Is it too expensive? I mean, Martin and I were talking about that. Well, what if it's 20 times that amount in a year or two because you let it go? Be proactive. Be aware. And look at the issues in your house. That's the easiest way to do this. Our phone numbers during the week, or anytime, I got to stop saying during the week, anytime, 210-341-1400. And either Holly and I will answer the phone and get back to you. And we'll be happy to come out, give you advice, talk to you. We'd also love to help you buy or sell whatever that situation is. I'll repeat that number a couple times in the next minute or so. But 210-341-1400. I appreciate our callers today. Appreciate our listeners. I hope you enjoyed this. We enjoy doing this and try and give you as much information as possible and put you again in the best position possible. Phone numbers this week, phone numbers at the office anytime, 210-341-1400. My name is Mike Hermes, and Holly is out, but we're here, and we'll see you next Saturday live. Have a great one, and God bless.
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3: KTSA. From ABC News, I'm Chuck Severson. The war with Iran kills and wounds more Americans. The U.S. military says two service members were killed in Jordan yesterday in an attack by Iranian missiles and drones. A third service member is missing in action. Four more wounded. ABC's Stephen Portnoy in Washington.
4: In total, some 427 U.S. service members have now been wounded and 16 have lost their lives in the Iran war. This, as the new supreme leader of Iran puts out a social media message warning of unforgettable lessons for America. As an Iranian general said the other day, his country might move from a phase of retaliation to what he called the offensive phase of the war.
3: On X, Defense Secretary Pete Hegseth wrote, "Godspeed, heroes. Their sacrifice only stiffens our resolve." It's still hazardous to breathe for millions in the Midwest and East because of smoke from wildfires in Canada and Minnesota. Seeing an increase in patients with smoke-related breathing problems, the Cleveland Clinic, where ER doctor Jason Milk says there's more than just wood burning.
5: It's burning anything in its path. So there's a lot of other things being discharged into the air.
3: Cleanup efforts where Guadalupe River flooding hit Texas towns. ABC's Jacqueline Lee.
6: A bridge in Uvalde County collapsing after 2 feet of flooding. At least 2 people have died. More than 230 people were rescued, with more than 2,000 emergency personnel deployed. Texas Hill Country getting hit yet again. You may remember the devastating flooding in Kerrville last year that killed more than 100 people, including more than a dozen children from Camp Mystic.
3: A source of the stomach bug affecting thousands has been traced by the FDA to iceberg lettuce in Mexico and a supplier to Taco Bell's in 5 states, Indiana, Kentucky, Michigan, Ohio, West Virginia. Taco Bell has pulled lettuce from its restaurants nationwide. Ukrainian drones attacked 2 sprawling warehouses, one just east of Moscow, among other targets overnight and today that killed 9 people, say Russian officials. You're listening to ABC News.
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3: Lawmakers in Wisconsin are calling for Elon Musk to be charged under the state's election bribery laws after he offered million-dollar payments to voters in last year's state Supreme Court election.
9: Despite Wisconsin's clear election bribery law, our state has never confronted a billionaire offering a million-dollar reward for participating in an election.
3: Green Bay State Rep. Ahmad Rivera-Wagner said state elections administrators have referred Musk's case to prosecutors. Two families accusing a North Dakota hospital of sending two babies home with the wrong families 38 years ago. At an at-home DNA test led Kyle Bylin to a biological aunt on a genealogy platform. Bylin and Jeremy Morrison were the only babies born that day at Unity Medical Center, Grafton, North Dakota. Bylin.
10: There have certainly been different times throughout my life when I felt like a black sheep in my family, or that, like, maybe I was looking for some place that I belong.
3: The hospital says it's investigating. Staying unique.
11: Most New Jersey voters, 64%, tell the Fairleigh Dickinson poll they oppose changing the rules to allow self-service in New Jersey. Support for full-service gasoline is higher among women, who pollsters say traditionally have seen it as safer to have someone around pumping gas. But the gap between men and women also could be just men saying that they like doing things with their cars.
3: Our Wayne Cabot, Chuck Sievertson, ABC News.
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1: Before we get to the big speech last night, which we're going to take a smidge of time on, we need to talk about something serious. The parasite. We know now where it came from. We know. And I'm going to say, I'm still a big fan, and I don't eat lettuce there. That's all you need to know.
2: In the wake of a major outbreak connected to a parasite found in produce, Taco Bell moving quickly to remove the questionable lettuce from its menus, saying in a statement, the affected ingredient from our supplier is being indefinitely removed from our supply chain nationwide. It comes as NBC News has learned the FDA is investigating iceberg lettuce sold to Taco Bell by Taylor Farms as a potential source of the cyclosporiasis outbreak. Overnight, the FDA saying its traceback investigation has identified a single supplier of iceberg lettuce from Mexico that was used by Taco Bell locations. The foodborne illness can cause weeks of severe intestinal distress.
1: That's right, weeks. So what we learned over the last couple of days is the norovirus, kind of like a food poisoning thing, comes in, goes out, it's a virus. This is a parasite. It can stay weeks. In some cases, some people have had it for several weeks. Several. And rather than it being Uncle Sam's revenge, we're finding out little Montezumi's revenge, you know?
3: I felt like there was a lead ball in my stomach.
2: Jessica Murphy Smith is one of more than 4,300 people in Michigan who've gotten sick. She says she ate bag salads at least once a day and also had Taco Bell.
3: I realized about a week before I started feeling sick, I had a cheat day and I went to Taco Bell and had two tacos.
4: And there was lettuce on those tacos?
3: Yes.
1: I mean, you're eating lettuce, and Taylor Farms provides a lot of lettuce to big box grocery stores and whatnot. So, I mean, you were living in a world of danger. You looked right at danger, and you said, how bad can it be? Well, you found out. You found out indeed. It was bad. Bad.
2: So far, the lettuce has only been linked to five states, mostly in the Midwest. But it's believed nearly 7,000 people across 34 states have been sickened.
3: I don't think that the work is done, but that's why I call it the beginning of the end. Unfortunately, we'll see more cases as that all plays out. But hopefully, we're over the rough patch once we've identified the main source.
2: So far, there's been no official response from Taylor Farms. As for Taco Bell, it says it has taken precautionary action and is encouraging all relevant restaurants, retailers, and food service operators to do the same.
1: So bean and cheese, you're good with the bean and cheese, right? You get a bean and cheese burrito, you're good. I get a bean and cheese, throw a little bit of ground beef on there, right? Ask for some ground beef, make a little combo burrito. I don't get the onions because I was worried about that. And that was one of the things originally that there was the onions could be a part of this. So we're keeping you guys aware of what's going on because you do not want to have a crappy weekend if you get where I'm going with this. I had gastroenteritis in England. And I will tell you, it felt like a hot poker in my stomach in waves every 3 to 5 minutes for quite a while. I lost so much weight. I lost, I think, 14, 15 pounds in a week. It was bad. It was, it's about the only thing I can compare it to. It was, but this. Just, we've been saying, don't eat lettuce, which is a smart thing anyways. And I'm kidding, of course, but just, use some common sense here. That's all we're saying, people. A little common sense. 323-538-2423 at Chad Benson Show. That is your X, your Insta, your YouTube, Facebook, and all the other good things here. So last night, Trump came out, delivered a speech. There was nothing there. The hardcore right, MAGA right, they're like, this is it. People are going to jail and die. I don't think anybody's buying that. I'm sorry. I don't think anybody's really buying that. And if there are people that are going to, then, you know, let's see it. Go for it. Do I think it's going to happen? I don't. I think what we learned last night was Trump still has a grievance about what happened to him in 2020, under his watch, by the way. I want to remind everybody he was president. And because of that, he feels he's been hard done by, and there is no there. Sorry, I don't see it, because there isn't any. There was no receipts. There was nobody changed anything. It was all kind of implied. They could. Okay. But did they? Well, no, they didn't. Were they going to? We weren't quite sure. They tried to influence all over the world, for God's sakes. My goodness. By the way, our allies try to influence us. What do you mean? Our allies. Israel. 2024 election cycle. U.S. intelligence and media reports have detailed covert campaigns designed to sway American political sentiment. A prominent example emerged involving Israel government-funded or direct covert influence campaigns aimed at U.S. lawmakers and the public. What? 2016. Massive. Benjamin Netanyahu allegedly dispatched a secret operative to the U.S. in 2016 to offer intelligence to Donald Trump's campaign. What? Yeah. No. We have gone and influenced God knows how many. 80-some since 1946. Elections in other countries. Just to put that out there. They do it to us. We do it to them. Does it mean that they switched votes. That wasn't there. All these illegal votes. Well, there's 200. Is there? Let's see them. Because the stuff you put out last night has, you said 278,000. What it showed was like 10 or 12,000. I mean, come on. Well, the big media's in it as well, because they hate Trump. Yeah, they don't hate Trump. They love Trump. Trump's good for ratings. But there are just some things that they thought they weren't going to cover. Last night was one of those things. And, of course, Trump's like, we should take away their licenses. You're like, oh, God.
0: NBC and ABC did the same thing as this network, CNN, last night. The newsrooms monitored the speech, evaluated what was actually newsworthy, looked at the documents Trump was declassifying, and then reported on what happened. NBC and ABC both went on the air with special reports to explain that the speech had happened and to summarize what Trump had said. But most importantly, to contextualize it and fact check it, just as CNN did. Now, Trump was ominously claiming that the networks were part of a plot, but the only real plot here, the only intention, is to remain reality-based and truth-based. Trump's election lies led to violence after the 2020 election. So this is a subject that really does warrant extra care and attention by journalists. And frankly, some network executives felt that it would be dangerous to just air Trump's speech live, in full, unedited, without knowing what he was going to say ahead of time. That's where we are in America.
1: You should have asked this teleprompter guy because of the whole thing where he saw the speeches and then laid money on stuff. But that being said, settle down with people worried about getting violent. No, it's you didn't want to air it. It just you looked at it and you're like, it's not doing us anything. It isn't. Is there something relevant that happens? Great. It's not the first time that a president didn't have one of his primetime speeches. They point out on numerous occasions how people to watch Biden's. Right. One of Biden's big speeches, people did the CBS didn't cover it. They had a rerun, I think, of Young Sheldon. I mean, it's not the first time. It isn't. Fox covered it. And, you know, everybody's like, they're worried about what they're going to say. They went, I think, Hannity. Right. He was like, oh. And then he goes to the lady that is covering it. And she gives this, you know, we can't verify any of the things he said, so we're not going to say any because, you know, they got sued for $1 trillion.
0: And we have been here before. I remember during some of Trump's COVID-19 briefings in 2020, some of the medical misinformation was so unhinged, the networks broke away from those briefings. So there is a history for this. But last night, Rupert Murdoch's Fox Networks did show Trump live. CBS took more of a truth sandwich approach, starting with the truth, then showing Trump's speech, part of the speech, not all of it, and then resuming with more truth, with more fact-checking afterwards. And I think that makes a lot of sense. And that's what we saw from CNN as well, where all night we were really trying to contextualize and explain why Trump was doing this, what he was claiming, what was real, what was not real.
1: It's all real or not. I mean, there was no smoking gun. There was none of those things. He should have focused on inflation. If you're going to give a primetime speech, inflation. What's the number one thing people are worried about? They're worried about the cost of life. They're worried about whether or not we're going to be dragged in further to Iran. Is the economy about ready to tilt? How expensive is life going to get now that we're back in more of a way that we were even, I would say even prior to the memorandum of understanding. I mean, we're in a position right now where we're seeing, you know, fuel prices rise. You know, we got a little respite from it in June, but back up, they're going right now. Those things matter to the average American, right? Those things do. The average person isn't going to wake up today and go, hope we fix that election thing, because there was no proof that anything changed. They tried to influence. Whatever. I don't know what else there is to say. Trust me, they're paying people. They ain't paying me. I know that. Nobody's paying me, and we're open for business. 323-538-2423. At Chad Benson Show is your X, your Insta, your YouTube, Facebook, and everything else. Talk a little bit more later about this with Jim Kennedy. Got some football, soccer news, a little what's trending straight ahead as well. Relief Factor is incredible. It's amazing. Are you sick and tired of being in pain? Yes! Nobody wants to be in pain. Inflammation, number one cause of pains in your joints and your muscles. So many people out there that I talk to that try it are shocked at how fast it works. Now, inflammation is, you know, we don't eat great. We get a little older. Maybe we're doing a little bit more. Maybe even our job's a little taxing and we just don't do it like we used to. 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
1: It's funny, I was trending on the interwebs on this Friday. Friday, baby. We're going to start with Google Taylor Farms because of the outbreak. Parasitic Uncle Sam's revenge. Maybe Montezuma's revenge. Trump's speech. Air quality Chicago. Chicago. Caitlin Clark. Trending. Ellie Lang. Jackson Super. That's a golfer, for those of you who don't know. Invictus Games. Also trending. Who? What? It's... Invictus Games, like one of those colonial things, the Brits and the Aussies and everything, you know what I mean? The Dodo. The Dodo is trending. I don't know why, it just says the Dodo. Israel. Taco Bell. Over to Yahoo. Christopher Nolan's The Odyssey in IMAX. Trump. China. Canadian wildfire. Called wildfire. Taco Bell. Trending. Todd Blanche, also trending because he met with Epstein's accusers after pressure from Senator Tom Tillis. Deepening chip sell-off has people worried in the world of finance because there's a sense that the AI bubble is about to pop, if you will. Finally, over to X. A lot of stuff about last night. A lot of it. A lot of stuff about last night. IRGC trending, number one. And then the rest of it is mail. 323-538-2423 at Chad Benson Show. It is your X, your Insta, your YouTube, your Facebook, and all of the other things. Love hearing from all of you right here on the Chad Benson Show. Lots of China stuff. Meatloaf, for whatever reason. Fact check, which people don't like. CBS News. Deep State. Oh, the Deep State is back. What do you guys think of that? Deep State is back. Israel is trending as well. One of those things trending is The Odyssey, which came out last night. So they have like Thursday night showings because that's kind of what we do now. And it was so funny how political this thing came. You'd start hearing stuff and you weren't quite sure. And I'm like, it's just, you know, Elliot Page really playing Achilles, that'd be ridiculous. Well, comes to find out that a lot of that stuff wasn't real, as we all know. And it's so funny how the right and the left battle over just the most ridiculous things. How people want this to fail so bad. And I'm like, okay, well, I got news for you if you're out there and you want it to fail because it's woke or whatever. Yeah, not going to happen. Box office estimates are in. Record high they're expecting this weekend. A record high. And it puts it on pace to get past Michael, which if that's kind of where it's pacing, that bodes well for the movie. So we will see. It's just, it is so fascinating to watch everybody fight over a movie. Because, yes, has Hollywood gone woke and made ridiculous stuff? They have. But now we want people to fail. And it's just like, good God. We can't even do movies anymore in entertainment. I'm out. Coming up, Jim Kennedy, Kennedy Institute of Public Policy Research. He joins the program. Chad Benson Show.
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4: ABC News, I'm Chuck Sievertson. The U.S. military says two U.S. service members were killed in Jordan yesterday in an attack by Iranian missiles and drones. A third service member is missing in action. Four more were wounded. On X, Defense Secretary Pete Hegseth wrote, "Godspeed, heroes. Their sacrifice only stiffens our resolve." The European Union and Bahrain, as head of a Gulf Nations group, condemn Iranian attacks and reject claims of control by any nation over the Strait of Hormuz. It's still hazardous to breathe for millions in the Midwest and East because of smoke from wildfires in Canada and Minnesota. Kevin Wilson's in New York City, where the National Guard was giving out masks.
5: A little bit scary, a little dangerous. I didn't know the smoke could come so far from Canada.
4: The source of the stomach bug affecting thousands has been traced by the FDA to iceberg lettuce in Mexico and a supplier to Taco Bell's in five states. Taco Bell has pulled lettuce from its restaurants nationwide. This is ABC News.
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1: It is that time of the day. Talk to our good buddy Jim Kennedy of the Kennedy Institute of Public Policy Research. We talk about pop culture, politics. And Jim, we got to lead it off with that big speech last night. Oh, my Lord, did we find out nothing? And it was awesome. I'm so excited I wasted my time with that. What's your take on it?
15: I thought it was a fact-filled evening of insightful evidence and proof that China has influenced our election. Okay, no, I really wasn't. Yeah, there was a lot of it was a nothing burger. I'm disappointed. I really wanted there to be something there. And in the end, you know, you went through some of the documents. I went through the documents. We ran through AI, didn't find anything that really was a smoking gun or really much of anything other than, yeah, there's a firm possibility that maybe our systems could be vulnerable and not really any evidence that they actually did anything to influence the elections. And they threw a lot of stuff out there. But if you look at it in the context of what really happened and what did or didn't happen, they don't have any real solid proof that, you know, well, this machine in this location was compromised and these 2,700 votes were changed. They don't have anything like that. They just got the firm possibility that maybe something could have happened if they tried really hard.
1: Yeah, if they tried really hard. And there was a lot of, oh, look what they did or they could have done. None of that. I mean, at the end of the day, for 6 years now, plus, this has been going on with Trump, you know, always worried about this. He's, you know, I mean, this is, he talks about it all the time and it was stolen or it was this and we need to do all these things. And yet, this was your big speech and the believers, yeah, you were always going to get them. Everybody else just laughed last night and said, there's nothing here. We have bigger issues like Iran and stuff like that. And lo and behold, you're doing a primetime speech about something that 90% of the stuff was already out there in the open.
15: Yeah, and exactly. I mean, it's like, you know, they had hundreds of hours of people going over the documents. They've been declassifying them, it looks like, for months and putting the analysis and redacting them because a lot of the documents are a lot of black lines on there, not a lot of info in some of them. Some of them are not. I mean, some of them aren't that bad. But in the end, it's like, what did they, you know, the people that were working on this going, well, what do we really have here? Because I don't really see where they really have anything that is, you know, real smoking guns, concrete evidence. I mean, like, you know, you talked about nobody's going to jail for this. I don't think anyone will even be indicted for this probably because there just isn't that much evidence there to where it reaches that level of being law breaking that you could actually go prove in a court of law. So maybe I'm wrong, but I don't suspect there's going to be anybody charged from this. I don't think they're going to be rounding up 100 people and getting grand jury indictments against them. So it was basically there was just nothing there. And again, unfortunately, Trump goes out and makes a big deal about something and doesn't really deliver the proof that would, you know, that would get him a lot of, I mean, that would get him a lot of popularity going again. That would get him some credit for doing something good. But in the end, people are just kind of going, well, what was that all about? And why did I waste 30 minutes watching that and another hour feeding all the documents through AI?
1: Yeah. So that was well, it is what it is. And remember, Jim, I don't know if you're aware of this. We're hot. We've never been hotter. We're the hottest of the hottest. Oh, my Lord. Whatever, man.
15: Prescription prices are so cheap.
1: Yeah, that was we could play the fact check game all day. So much of that was, again, it's, I know he has a lot of hyperbole. I know he throws stuff out there but it's just, it's the same thing. It's like watching the same, the comic was great once, but he hasn't changed his act. And I think a lot of people are getting fatigue.
15: Yeah. And we've talked about Trump fatigue before. And yeah, I mean, it's just, you get tired of it after, you know, we're going, we're into our 11th year soon to be going into the 12th year of this. And I've talked about lots of administrations. People were tired of George W. Bush after 8 years. They're tired of Clinton after 8 years. They were tired of Reagan. H.W. Bush managed to get through a second term, and then he was defeated by Clinton. So, yeah, generally we don't, we like our politicians, but we only like them for a limited period of time where they basically get past their sell-by date and we move on and we want to make a change or other people come up. And, that's one of the great things about it. We have a peaceful transition of government, and frequently it's a transition from one party to another. It's not necessarily where one party rules for decades at a time. It just doesn't happen. It may happen in the legislative chambers, but certainly not in the executive chamber, in the executive branch. And yeah, Trump is getting to the point where he's by his sell-by date, and people, and again, you can see that with what we talk about on the midterms, on basically the lack of interest in a lot of their stuff, that and picking poor candidates. So yeah, it's just Trump's getting close to a sell-by date, and there was just not a lot there tonight that would make you think, oh, okay, yeah, this guy's really got some good new idea. No, this is the same stuff that's been trotted out before, maybe repackaged with a lot of redactions and a bunch of fancy writing across the top about declassification. But there wasn't a lot of stuff out there, at least that I've seen so far, that, again, is going to get anybody in trouble or anybody even indicted for anything.
1: Talking to Jim Kennedy, Kennedy Institute of Public Policy Research. All right, Jim, let's move from there to the fact that we're still doing something in Iran today. And over the last couple of days, I've been talking about, Professor Pape from the University of Chicago in Illinois, who has put together the escalation trap. And he has pointed out that we're now in a position where we may not have any other choice but to escalate, because we have given them essentially the Strait of Hormuz if we don't, which is 20% of the world's oil, and now made them a big dog. So that's not a good place to be.
15: No, and he's got to factor in, which I don't think he did, into the general analysis of it, of somebody who is like Trump and with an ego and does not want to. Basically, everything he does, is he measures it

0: troops on the ground, because it could go very badly regardless. Because remember, this wasn't a popular war by anybody in his administration. J.D. Vance was on Rogan saying he didn't think it was a good idea, where, you know, it pretty much seems like that Tulsi Gabbard left because of her strong disagreement over going into Iran. So he didn't have support of anybody who was on his inner circle or his military leadership team, and he went ahead and did it anyway, and now he's stuck. Luckily, he's not stuck within a quagmire where a lot of lives are being lost on a daily basis, but he's stuck in a political quagmire. And as I keep saying, he's got to get this done by Labor Day at the latest, or this is going to really start dragging into the midterms. And with the, I know prices went down recently, but that's because the strait opened back up. Now that it's closing again, oil prices are going to going back up, and oil prices get you everywhere down the supply chain for price increases. And if stuff starts going up in September and October, people are going to remember it a couple weeks later in November, and they're not going to be voting for Republicans as the people who made their stuff more expensive, from gasoline to cars, to groceries, to insurance, to whatever.
1: Talking to Jim Kennedy, Kennedy Institute of Public Policy Research. Jim, you know, if you were to handicap, you know, the most important things to the average American, climate change, Russia and China interfering and stealing the election, you know, the IRGC getting a nuclear weapon at any moment, maybe kind of, sort of, or being able to afford life. Which one do you think sits at the top?
0: Affordability. I think gender-affirming care is enough. Sorry, I was wrong there. Yeah, it's going to be affordability. Like I talked about, when you start raising gas prices, you start getting, or diesel prices, fuel prices, you start getting it all the way down through the supply chain. And that's going to be something that's going to come home to haunt them in November if it doesn't get rectified. So yeah, no, it's affordability. Before this whole Iran kerfuffle, or whatever exactly it is we are calling it, started last year, we started, you know, talking about things like this, we were affordability was number one. And I don't think that's changed at all, because we've seen prices go up, we've seen prices go down. Again, prices usually are quick to move up and slow to move back down. And sometimes they may not move all the way back down because costs have gone up for the suppliers, and they want to keep a little bit more of that price to either pad their margins or get their margins back to what they were previously. And that's what it's going to be. It's going to be, I mean, unless there are some sort of existential threats. And while the IRGC getting a nuclear weapon is not really an existential threat, it's something to be concerned about, it does come down to the family of four when they're going through their finances to, can they afford, you know, signing their son up for football for next fall for the football season? Can they afford another set of gymnastic lessons for Sandy? That's basically what it comes down to, is how far does their money go? And those externalities don't really affect them unless there's something where their jobs are directly connected to it, or they have a direct influence on their lives, or a loved one in their family has something that's involved. They don't, it's not going to be something they really matter about. It always comes down to pocketbook economics in the end. And right now, with the costs going up, even though they did come down last month, it is not looking good unless this gets under control. So they do need to get the Iran problem fixed, because without oil going through the straits, that is a problem that is going to raise costs, and that is going to hurt them in November.
1: Talking to Jim Kennedy, Kennedy Institute of Public Policy Research. All right, Jim, let's get down to some real serious stuff. We have the World Cup final this weekend. The World Cup's been massive. I mean, let's just the biggest event we've ever hosted, sporting event on the planet. And this is the biggest one that anybody's ever hosted. And we've done an amazing job. We have Spain. We have Argentina. We've got Messi. We have Lamine Yamal. Who you got?
0: Well, I think it would be a good storybook ending for Messi to go possibly out in his last World Cup with a victory and maybe scoring the winning goal. If you really wanted to write a really Hollywood-ish ending, I think that would probably be good. Though Spain has proven to be a very solid team. They're not a team with a lot of weaknesses. They're not flashy. They're not really exciting. But in the end, they just wind up on the winning side of it. So I would say Argentina would certainly be the storybook. But I would not be surprised to find out that Spain wins as a solid defensive team that has gotten the job done and managed to find a way to shut down Messi and the Argentinians.
1: Talking to Jim Kennedy, Kennedy Institute of Public Policy Research, pop culture, politics. We do it all, kids, because that's who we are. Jim, you'll be back with us on Monday, Midterm Monday. You have a great weekend. We'll do it on Monday.

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1: We're going to wrap it up after this with a little Finally Friday sounds and my pick for the World Cup winner this weekend. 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
9: No, deep doo-doo? 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
10: Every week we say the same thing, right? The amount of information, the things that happen. It's like drinking from a fire hose. It's that information that we get that's just coming at us all the time. Sometimes we got to take a step back and listen to all the things that happen to remember all the things that happen. Thank God it is finally Friday.
11: My brother was the most amazing person, outstanding leader, and just a genuinely good man.
12: Senator Graham deeply loved his country. He was a bold leader.
13: He was like a member of the family, and it's very tough, actually. I'm not a

0: I've ever experienced stomach cramps like that before.
1: Despite that extensive effort, we have been unsuccessful in locating any survivors.
2: Yeah, we had a much harder workout, but with smoke, it's harder to breathe, so we don't want our heart rates climbing up too high on the day that's not supposed to be too hard.

0: And to meet that commitment today, I'm authorizing a new screening program for testosterone deficiency.
1: Over half of all ICE field offices now do have body cameras, and the remainder of the field offices are expected within 60 days.

0: to trust your country, because if there can be no trust, there can be no greatness. And that's very simple. No trust, no greatness. Addressing this crisis of election security demands that Congress must pass the Save America Act.
1: Messi engancha y va, tiró con la derecha.
2: It's the worst decision ever. It's a sackable offense. Argentina won it in the 92nd minute. Sack him now. Embarrassing. We're out.
3: I love British sports talk radio. The passion, the anger, the frustration, because they lived every single moment of that. In fact, one of the guys on that station actually ordered a ticket to go to New York for Sunday when England went up 1-0. That is probably something he wishes he could get back. 323-538-2423. At Chad Benson Show is your X, Insta, and everything else video of the Chad Benson Show. So this is it. Final weekend of the World Cup. Third place game tomorrow. Don't always sleep on these. France has a lot of players that could have played for any other team on the planet, and I think they've got something to prove. And for England, I think they don't want to go out the way they did. I think it'll be an entertaining game. I think France gets over on this one. And when it comes to the final, let's be honest, they were bound to clash at some point in time. Messi and Lamine Yamal. Defense wins championships, but there's some majesticness with Messi. But at the end of the day, I think Spain gets it done and are the world champions. You guys have a blessed and amazing weekend. We'll do it again on Monday. As always, night night, Jack.
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2: ABC News, I'm Dave Packer. New airstrikes launched by the U.S. after two service members were killed in Iranian attacks.
3: Video circulating online appears to show multiple projectiles raining down from the night sky. Several appearing to hit the Mufawak Salty Air Base in Jordan, which houses U.S. personnel. Four injured service members were evacuated to Jordanian hospitals and later released. Several others suffered minor injuries and have returned to duty.
2: ABC's Marcus Moore. The wildfires roaring through parts of Minnesota and Canada are still pumping out smoke that's drifting across more than a dozen states, creating hazardous air conditions in some places. President Trump threatening Canada with tariffs over the wildfire smoke. The Samaritan's Purse Charity says seven American aid workers from the organization are being quarantined at a controversial U.S.-backed Ebola isolation facility in Kenya. But they say none of the seven quarantined employees have developed symptoms. They're expected to be held for the standard 21 days. This is ABC News.
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8: 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We are small business owners rising before dawn to power the economy, hands that pick, manage, and prepare the food that nourishes America, builders of our homes, our cities, our roads, our communities, workers who labor daily to strengthen the very fabric of our